0: hit a power pole. The passenger, a 24-year-old man, was taken to Toowoomba Base Hospital with life-threatening injuries. The 19-year-old driver suffered minor injuries. The New South Wales government is trialling new AI animal detection technology to help prevent wildlife from being hit by traffic. The $500,000 trial uses heat sensing and optical cameras to detect animals near the road. Minister for Roads and Regional Transport, Jenny Atchison, says approaching motorists are alerted by smart signs.
1: We wanted to trial this new technology, which enables us to give motorists early warning that there would be a target species on the road ahead of them. So it gives them time to slow down and be ready for the animal so that the animal can hopefully get off the road in time.
0: To sport, Kylian Mbappe has moved past Lionel Messi for the career Soccer World Cup scoring record with 22 goals. Mbappe scored twice for France in the third place match against England. England defeated France 6-4 for third place. Queensland's weather, more gale force winds for the Golden Sunshine Coast today, along with dangerous surf conditions. Scattered showers developing about the southeast and Wide Bay, sunny elsewhere. Cairns 26, Townsville and Rockhampton 27. In the southeast, a cloudy day with a high chance of showers. Brisbane and Ipswich 23, Logan 22, the Gold Coast 22, the Sunshine Coast 21 and Toowoomba 19 degrees.
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4: Hello to you this morning. Welcome to your Sunday. It is the 19th of July. 5 minutes past 10. I said welcome to your Sunday, but a whole lot of you have probably been up watching the World Cup this morning. Exhilarating match. Edge of your seat. England taking third place in the World Cup this morning over France. Jason Dacey is our World Cup specialist. He will be in a sec to talk us through the game and also what we can expect tomorrow when Spain take on Argentina. Also this morning, how good does this sound? A special train that left early on a Sunday, specifically to take you to Sandgate for a swim and back again. It used to exist. We will hear all about it when we get our slice of Queensland history. And this morning also, I want to hear from you about when someone has gotten your name completely and horribly wrong. Of course, you know, it's just normal. We mishear things. People get their names wrong. I just had one that I've never heard in all of my years during the week, and I want to hear from you. When has someone absolutely butchered your name? 1-300-222-612 or 0467-922-612. That is all coming up. Firstly, though, let's head to the Weather Bureau and say good morning to Steve Hadley. Hello.
5: Oh, hi. Good morning, Sally.
4: A little bit warmer this morning. I found that when I got out of bed, I didn't even have to put the dressing gown on, Steve.
5: Yeah, it was a bit warmer this morning, hey? Yeah, temperatures were around 5 to 10 degrees above average in parts of southeast Queensland.
4: Wow. Huh.
5: Yeah, I know. Yeah, so Gympie had 16 minimums, Brisbane and Ipswich on about 15 or 16 as well. Swanston 17 degrees.
4: Wow.
5: But it was way colder in the central interior and northern interior. Around 1 or 2 degrees at Claremont and about 5 degrees at Georgetown. So, yeah, tale of two halves across
4: yes.
5: the heat this morning.
4: Yes, here I was swanning around the house. No slippers on, no dressing gown. Happy as you like, but I needed to think of our friends a little bit further west. So what are we expecting this week, Steve?
5: Another mild night tonight in the southeast, and those milder nights will be spreading north as well. So our friends in the north will be encountering a little bit of warmer weather later on this week. But there's more to talk about than that because we've got these showers and winds in southeast Queensland associated with a low-pressure system that's just off the coast. So,
4: can we call them the Eka winds yet?
5: It's a bit
4: pretty
5: too
4: close.
5: Early. And they usually come from the other direction, don't they? Yeah, we usually get those westerlies, the dry westerlies come through. But these ones are southerlies and southeasterlies, so they're bringing a lot of showers in through southeast Queensland at the moment. It's taken a bit of a back step the last day or so. And even this morning around Brisbane, it's actually been a bit sunnier than we thought. But those showers

0: are still going to develop today, we think, across southeast Queensland, including Brisbane. So, yeah, expect a few bits and pieces of rain coming through, particularly from the late morning onwards in Brisbane, mm-hmm. and filtering inland through the day as well. So you might need a brolly, might be a little bit blustery with those showers coming through as well. And potentially some strong to even gale force winds in our coastal waters, as well as the surf to talk about too.
1: Steve, just before we do get onto the surf, so I've booked in to play golf for the first time in about 10 years tomorrow.
0: Oh.
1: Are you telling me that I should probably cancel?
0: where are you playing? Is it Brisbane?
1: Yes.
0: Or, yeah, okay. Well, in the morning, you know, like there's going to be potentially some showers along the coastal strip.
1: Okay.
0: More of them around the border ranges and the Sunshine Coast. So if you're going there, I'd say definitely cancel. But like there's more, probably best to. Don't want everyone cancelling the golf tomorrow morning. But, you know, there's going to be some showers around.
1: This is the universe telling me I shouldn't do sports, Steve.
0: Yeah. But, I mean, I think you could see a little bit of clearer weather in between showers again tomorrow. So, you know, as long as you've got somewhere to run to in between showers, when the showers come on, you might be okay and take a rain jacket and that kind of thing.
1: Okay,
0: but
1: so
0: yeah, it could be a little bit damp out there in places, especially tomorrow morning.
1: Wind and dangerous surf?
0: Yes. So gale warnings for the Gold Coast and Sunshine Coast today. They'll ease back to strong winds tomorrow. We also have a strong wind warning for Moreton Bay today as well, as well as the coast from Mackay, Capricornia and Garry Coast as well. And then tomorrow the strong winds will spread up towards the Townsville Coast that easing trend, not quite getting us out of strong winds in the southeast, still there, and also the dangerous surf conditions as well. So the big sets of waves rolling in along the southeast coast, we can see from the webcams at the moment, but it is a bit messy and rough out there. And offshore, some of the significant wave heights that we're seeing around 4 to 5 metres. So potentially some damaging surf and coastal erosion over the next 24 hours or so. The low that I mentioned earlier is going to move off towards the Coral Sea, more northern tropical parts of the Coral Sea tomorrow. So that would mean that the winds and the seas just sort of die down a little bit. But we'll probably still have some warnings out for the dangerous surf even tomorrow morning. So, yeah, it could be a little bit heavy going out there for the next 24 hours.
1: Anything else that you need to flag with us before I let you go?
0: Oh, well, just talking about North Queensland a little bit more for a moment, the showers returning up there over the next couple of days, particularly on Tuesday. I reckon the Cassowary Coast, just south of Cairns, could get a bit of a hammering from showers on Tuesday and possibly Wednesday as well. Central Coast too on those couple of days as those showers return. Not too much getting inland, though. Longreach and Mount Isa, as they usually are at this time of year, staying dry and those nights warming up a little bit as the moisture comes in. So all is not lost. We'll should see a bit of a return to showers and some warmer temperatures in the north over the next few days.
1: Beautiful, Steve. So top line, take a brolly, basically.
0: If you're on the east coast, yes.
1: Brolly, good idea. Thank you, Steve Hadley at the Weather Bureau.
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1: On 612, ABC Brisbane and Queensland this morning. Well, we are closer and closer to the FIFA World Cup final. England pulling off an incredible win against France this morning, placing them in third place before Spain and Argentina vie for the top spot tomorrow. If you watched it this morning, it was quite exciting. It was edge of your seat stuff. And a little bit of trivia for you. Apparently, Australia has had a presence in the English side previously. We had a player join them in the FIFA World Cup in the 1990s. Jason Dacey can give us a little bit more info on that. Former CNN and BBC broadcaster who's hosted or reported on 4 World Cups dating back to Germany 2006. Jason, welcome. Exciting game.
3: Exciting game. I could not believe it. But you know what, Sally? England tend to play better when the pressure is off. And the third place playoff game is a game that where the pressure is off, really, because it's like kissing your sister. It's something you don't want to do.
1: So, I mean, even with my minimal knowledge of sport, even I was watching it going, oh, my God, Oh, my God. So can you talk us through what happened?
3: Yeah, indeed. So, of course, both these teams are playing in this match because they lost semifinals. And that means that they don't really want to be there. They're tired. It's been a long, long tournament. This is the biggest World Cup ever, Sally, as you know.

0: So I would say France were probably favourites. It was being played at Miami in Florida, and England had travelled a lot more than France had during the tournament. Their semi-final was a day later than France's. But we couldn't believe it when, England rotated their stars. So, you know, we had Harry Kane and Bellingham. They started on the bench. And so England brought in players who hadn't played a lot in the tournament.
1: Uh-huh.
0: And the result was they went to a 4-0 lead at halftime. And then we saw France come back in the second half, led by Kylian Mbappe, ended 6-4. That's the most goals ever in a third place playoff. It is the most goals in a knockout game in the FIFA World Cup since 1954, when Austria defeated Switzerland 7-5. So that gives you a perspective.
1: Yeah, because I was like, this seems like, is this correct? I kept checking the ABC Live log and I was like, is this right?
0: Yeah.
1: Wait, the guy's typing in all caps. This must be important.
0: Yeah, Dean Bilton, who was doing our ABC news blog on it, he said, this is not a typo. England lead 4-0 at halftime. So it's the first time England have won a third place playoff game, which is remarkable. They lost two previously. The last one was back in 2018. It's a really talented England side.
1: Yes.
0: And as you mentioned, I've covered a lot of World Cups. I was in England when they suffered lots of heartbreak, you know, in the 80s and 90s. So the pressure is always on in an incredible way. It's different for the Socceroos because we have, you know, less expectations. Mm. But in England, football's the main game. And the pressure is on. And that's why you see England screwing up in different situations, in pressure situations where they're in a penalty shootout or it's all on the line. You know, against Argentina, they led 1-0 with just over 10 minutes to go and ended up losing 2-1. So they're that close to getting into a World Cup final.
1: You're on 612 ABC Brisbane and Queensland this morning, 10:15 on your Sunday morning. If you have missed the news, England have pulled off an incredible win against France this morning to take third place in the World Cup. Spain and Argentina vying for the top spot tomorrow. Jason Dacey is here. He has covered a whole lot of World Cups, dating back to Germany in 2006?
0: Yes, but I was a Sky News presenter in 1990.
1: Oh, my God.
0: I mean, I can't, when you say covering, you know, I sort of, it's four or five, whether you're in the studio, whether you're on site. But in 1990, and this is the trivia question you've asked for your listeners, Sally, there was an Australian-born player in the England side that lost to Italy in that third-place playoff match. It was the 1990 FIFA World Cup. And of course, Italy were the hosts, and they won the third place playoff match. So I wonder if the listeners know who that Australian-born player was in that game. And he was in Brisbane a couple of years ago as well, with a connection to Leeds United, who were touring, doing a preseason game here. So that's a little bit of a clue.
1: Yes, 1-300-222-612 or 0467-922-612. So shall we talk about the Golden Boot?
0: The Golden Boot, yes. Well, Kylian Mbappe, it looks like it's going to be him because he came off the bench and he has scored twice for France as they lost 6-4. He's got 10 goals for the tournament, putting him in command of the Golden Boot race. He's also made history by reaching 22 career World Cup goals, moving clear as the leading scorer in the history of the men's tournament. Jude Bellingham, who I mentioned, finished with 7 goals, and it's the highest total by an England player at a single World Cup. But the thing about Kylian Mbappe, Sally, he's only 27. You know, we talk about Ronaldo being 41, yes, and we've got Messi who's 39. Other players, veteran players are there as well. But Kylian Mbappe could conceivably play another 3 or 4 World Cups.
1: Mm.
0: So that gives you an idea of how many goals he will end up with. He's got 22 at the moment. It could be 40, given how good he is.
1: I mean, I'm always concerned after the president of the US interfering in the last thing that maybe he'll just decide that the Golden Boot won't be going to anyone except for the person that he chooses.
0: Or he'll get the Golden Boot.
1: Or he'll get it like he got the Peace Prize. Jason Dacey, before I let you go, thank you so much for kindly popping in this morning. Tomorrow, what are we talking about? What are we expecting?
0: Well, we've got Spain against Argentina. That's happening in the New York area at MetLife Stadium, East Rutherford in New Jersey, bringing together the defending world champions, Argentina, and the reigning European champions, Spain. Argentina, of course, as I mentioned, they won in 2022. They're trying to win their fourth World Cup. Spain chasing their second World Cup title. That was in 2010 in South Africa, a tournament that I hosted. But it's all about Lionel Messi. Can he potentially end his career with another World Cup title at the age of 41. He doesn't run much now, Sally. He's almost as old as we are. So we won't, if we were playing, you're going to be playing golf tomorrow.
1: Allegedly.
0: If it doesn't rain. But, you know, the older players do something called walking football. And that's what he does. But I think Spain's plan will be to dominate possession, move Argentina from side to side. They've got Rodri and Pedri, really incredible midfielders. You know, Argentina, a bit of a scrappy side. And we talk about some of the favouritism we've seen in the World Cup. I think Argentina has been favoured with the decisions that have been in their favour, particularly the game against Egypt. So I think FIFA wants to see Messi win the World Cup.
1: Okay.
0: Again, he's got over 200 caps. So my prediction is I'm going to go for Spain. I think they're a better side, but I wouldn't be surprised if there are a few controversies when it comes to refereeing and Messi gets an easy ride.
1: And the answer to the trivia question that no one has texted in about this morning, but there may be people who are just pottering around their garden and they're like, I think it's this guy.
0: Yes, the answer is Tony DiRigo, who was born in Melbourne, grew up in Adelaide. At the age of 15, he went over to the UK to become an apprentice with Aston Villa and came to Brisbane a couple of years ago with Leeds United. He actually played about 20 or 30 times for England, including that third-place playoff game in Torino against Italy. So an Australian-born player has risen to the heights there in the FIFA World Cup.
1: And Jason Dacey's calling it for Spain tomorrow.
0: Spain's going to do it, but it'll be a thriller. I reckon it'll probably go to extra time, but Spain will get there.
1: And if you are thinking about getting up early,
0: 5 a.m.
1: I know Jason will be doing it for sure.
0: For sure.
1: Thank you so much, Jason Dacey.
0: Thanks, Sally.
1: 20 past 10, coming up, your slice of Queensland history, your first clues for Tune Detective, and I need to talk to you about when someone has really messed up your name. Something weird happened to me this week. We'll talk about it after Depeche Mode.

0: Depeche Mode, just can't get enough. You're on 612 ABC Brisbane and Queensland this morning. How's it going? Sally Robe is my name. In fact, that's kind of what I need to talk to you about this morning, because I want to talk to you about something that happened to me this week. And so I'm getting my coffee. We all do this. We've all got our little coffee shop that we go to, or perhaps we have a rotation of coffee shops that we go to. But people know who you are when you go in generally. You know, they've kind of got a vague idea of who you are. So I know that the information that they require for me when I go to this coffee shop, and it used to be, you know, back in the day, you could just say a flat white or a cappuccino. But these days, it's quite the spiel when it comes to like milk preferences and disparate sizing and your name. So I told them my order and I finished with, and my name is Sally, because I know that that's part of the information that is required at this cafe. So I'm sitting down and there's like not too many people around, thinking, great, I'm going to get my coffee soon. And I hear the barista yell out, "Coffee for Janet. Is there a Janet? Got a coffee for Janet?" And I'm looking around for Janet, right? Because who knows? Maybe Janet has just stepped out for a bit. Maybe she's taking a call and she's removed herself from the cafe, because I'm assuming Janet is a polite middle-aged woman. Anyway, this goes on for a couple of minutes and it's sort of getting a bit awkward because obviously Janet isn't there. And then the barista literally walks over to me and hands me the coffee. And that's when I realise that I'm Janet. And I thank her and I say, "Thank you, but I'm not Janet. My name isn't Janet." And I'm just thinking, Sally, Janet, how did we get there? And I want to hear from you this morning. Has someone just gotten your name so completely wrong that it was just puzzling to you? 1-300-222-612 or 0467-922-612. Like, I'm not angry about being called Janet. I'm just confused, because all the time I will get Ali. People think my name is Ali because they'll go, "Oh, it's Sally." So they think it's Ali, which makes sense. Or Charlie, which is another one that I get. I don't know why I get Charlie. That one is just a little bit confusing. Janet, like, no offense to all the Janets out there, but I love your work. Janets are good people. I just don't think I look like a Janet. And I want to hear from you when someone has drastically gotten your name wrong. 1-300-222-612 or send me a text 0467-922-612. Is this something that happens to you regularly? And what do people think your name is? 1-300-222-612 or 0467-922-612.
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0: Need to give you the first couple of clues for our Tune Detective this morning. This is a game we like to play each Sunday. I'll give you some clues which all add up to a particular tune. When you think you know which tune I'm talking about, 1-300-222-612. Clue number one.

0: the way, if you win this, you need to do it on the phone, by the way. You can't text in because we need to hear your voice, and I need to hear your voice. If you were the first person through, you'll be taking home an ABC prize pack. There's some good stuff flying around at the moment, so definitely have a crack if you think you know what it is. Clue number one, this is considered to be this artist's signature tune. This tune is considered to be this artist's signature tune. And clue number two, this movie shares its name with a film. Well, almost. Do you think you know which tune I'm talking about? Clue number one, this is considered to be the artist's signature tune. And clue number two, this movie shares its name with a film. Well, almost. Which tune am I talking about? 1-300-222-612 if you think you are today's tune detective. Or indeed, if you would like to talk to me about when people just got your name wrong. For some reason, I ended up being Janet this week. And no shade to any Janets. I love you all. You do very good work. But for some reason, I was like, Sally, Janet, what? So I want to hear from you, 1-300-222-612 or 0467-922-612. What do you get mistaken as David from Yamundi?
1: Good morning. I get mistaken as Stephen or Steve.
0: Oh, it's the accent, is it, David?
1: I don't know. I went over to Europe in the mid-80s and met up with the usual Aussies that are hanging around, and they said, what's your name? And yes, my accent was stronger back then, and I'd say David. And they go, Stephen.
0: Stephen.
1: But then I came to Australia, and a friend of mine from South Maroubra Surf Club introduced me to his mates, and he said, this is Dave. And they went, Steve. And then I was back in Europe, and somebody asked me, because I'm bilingual, I speak German, so I was in the German-speaking countries, and somebody said, wie heißen Sie? So what's your name? And I said it in German. I said, David. And they went, oh, Stefan.
0: So it doesn't matter. In any language, you're Stephen.
1: My then girlfriend, now my wife, didn't believe me until the German one happened. She just looked at me and said, you set this up, didn't you?
0: Good on you, David / Stephen from Yamundi. Appreciate the call. Thank you. 1-300-222-612. Hello to you, James in Mount Gravatt.
2: G'day. Hello. You got my name right too.
0: I did, yes, this time.
2: I can actually tell you two stories and great open house on the weekend.
0: Oh, thank you. Yeah, it was a lot of fun.
2: Yes. Mm. Recently, I ordered a coffee for Jones because that is my surname. Yep. They had both bases covered. They had James and John's written on the ticket.
0: Just in case, yeah.
2: Sorry, my mispronunciation.
0: Yeah.
2: But the one I called up about was my kids when we go on holidays. And when they were just old enough, yeah, you can go downstairs and go order your drinks and whatever.
0: Yes.
2: They think it'd be fun to use some other name, any other name.
0: Oh, yeah. Well, sometimes I used to do that as like a coffee name just for something to do, but I couldn't be bothered at this time. Yeah.
2: Correct. So my son, he'd be all of about six, and he had a best mate at school called Joey, but his full name was Josiah. So he decided to use Josiah, and he got asked to spell it. And that's where he struggled, and that's where he got caught out.
0: Oh, James. Thank you. Coffee name was something that happened when you were a little bit older, but he's just gone straight into it at six. I appreciate it. Thank you. Dwayne, hello there. Hello, Dwayne.
3: Yeah, hi.
0: Hi. What do people think your name is?
3: Well, whenever I order coffee, people typically confuse it with Graham.
0: Yeah.
3: So that's Dwayne Graham. So instead now I've got a coffee name called Rocky. And right around the world, wherever I'm ordering coffee,
0: yes,
3: I am Rocky.
0: Yeah.
3: And you never confuse that.
0: That's actually a really good plan.
3: Mm,
0: everyone knows Rocky.
3: Successful.
0: Yes. Yep. And that's quite funny that we seem to have like now a bit of a Rocky Horror Picture Show theme, because this morning, Sophia, my producer, because the girl thought that I was Janet, right? My producer said, I'm going to call you Janet from now on. And I said, well, that's funny because what is my partner's name? Brad. Because then we'd be Brad and Janet. And now we've got Rocky. Dwayne?
3: Yep.
0: See? Hey, thank you so much for your call, 1-300-222-612. If you have a time that your name has been just gotten drastically wrong, Danielle in Cecil Plains, which is near Toowoomba. Hello.
4: Good morning.
0: Hello. I am well. What's your name? I mean, Danielle, that's pretty common, right?
4: Well, you would think so. I just would often say Danielle. A lot of say Danielle, but it's Danielle. But that's not my actual story.
0: Okay.
4: My husband and I quite often when we go for a coffee, and, of course, when they ask for your name, we give a fake name or a different name. And I got flustered. He said, well, what are you going to use? And I went, oh, I don't know. And I looked in the cake display cabinet.
0: Yeah.
4: And there was a cake called Ebony.
0: So yes.
4: Righto, that's my name, Ebony. So when the chick asked me what was the name, I said Ebony, and she went, oh, my goodness, that's mine. How do you spell it? And I really got flustered, and I just had to look in the cake display and just spelt it E-B-O-N-I, and she said, oh, my gosh, that's how I spell my name.
0: No.
4: No, I don't use it.
0: No, you're just going to be Danielle. Everyone knows Danielle, don't they? That's easy.
4: Yeah.
0: But
4: it was just a bit of fun to have a bit of a different name.
0: Yeah, I used
4: caught out.
0: I used to do the fake coffee name, but then small problem as you get older, I just forget sometimes that I've used the fake name. I didn't use
4: the fake name.
0: No, I didn't use the fake name for Janet this time. I did give her my name, but yeah, no. That's why I just stopped using the fake name. Hey, thank you, Danielle / Ebony with an I.
4: Thank you.
0: I appreciate you. Call 1-300-222-612. Coming up, we're going to hear about a very special train. And it was a train that just went to Sandgate on a Sunday morning to take his swimming. How cool does that sound? It actually happened. We're going to find out more about it after this from Wilson Phillips. It's Hold On 612 ABC Brisbane and Queensland.

0: Love that one from Wilson Phillips. It is Hold On, 612 ABC Brisbane and Queensland this morning. Your slice of Queensland history coming up in a sec. We're going to hear about a very special Sunday morning train just for swimmers, which I'm quite excited about because I think it sounds like something we need to bring back. But first, let's do a bit of tune detective this morning. Let me find my clues. Hold on a sec. Here they are. Clue number one. This is considered to be the artist's signature tune. That is clue number one. Clue number two, this movie shares its name with a film. Coming up in a sec, we're going to hear about a very special Sunday morning train just for swimmers, which I'm quite excited about because I think it sounds like something we need to bring back. But first, let's do a bit of tune detective this morning. Let me find my clues. Hold on a sec. Here they are. Clue number one. This is considered to be the artist's signature tune. That is clue number one. Clue number two, this movie shares its name with a film. Well, almost. This is Tune Detective. We do this each Sunday. We are looking for the name of a particular tune. You have to put all the clues together and let's say good morning to Lee. Hello.
1: Well, good morning.
0: How are you? Hi. What do you think it is?
1: I thought it might have been St. Elmo's Fire.
0: Well, it certainly would be John Parr's signature tune, wouldn't it? And it's its name with a film. Well, almost.
1: It does almost.
0: I can't remember. I think it.
1: The actual.
0: Man in Motion is in brackets. Actually, I think. Yeah. Lee, very well. Well done putting those clues together. But it is not what I'm looking for this morning. You have to keep listening for more clues. Thank you. Let's say hello now to Bob in Cairns. What's your guess?
2: I thought it might be Werewolves of London by Warren.
0: Oh, yes. Another really good guess that definitely fits the clues, but that's not what I'm looking for. Bob in Cairns, thank you. I'll give you a couple more clues then. Clue number three. This artist won a posthumous Grammy Award for a performance of this tune. And here's your audio clue this morning. Does that help you? 1-300-222-612 if you think you know which tune I'm talking about. Just listen to that one again. Don't call up and say the name of that tune, though. The name of that tune is actually a hint. So a hint so far. This is considered to be the artist's signature tune. Clue number two, this movie shares its name with a film. Well, almost. Clue number three, this artist won a posthumous Grammy Award for a performance of this tune, and that audio clue was clue number four, 1-300-222-612, if you think you know which tune I'm talking about, and you are today's Tune Detective.
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0: It is time now for our slice of Queensland history. We like to do this each Sunday morning. Look back at how our state became to be what we experience today. And this is quite exciting for me because I think this sounds like something that was a pretty excellent idea. Did you know that there was once a special Sunday morning train just for swimmers? I did not. But back in the 1900s, Brisbane's famous bathers train left Brisbane at 6:30, whisking people off to Sandgate for a quick dip before returning home in time for afternoon activities. Christina Ealing-Godbold is here, Brisbane historian. Christina, this sounds like an amazing idea.
4: And good morning, Sally. Good morning to all your listeners as well. Indeed, it was an idea that came out of the movement for public health. Now, in the beginning of the century, public health became a very important consideration. And so they decided that people needed to bathe once a week. Now, think about all of those people, working men, who didn't have the opportunity to have a bath or a shower. Mm. So here they could do this. Off they went. The cost of exhilarating cleanliness was 9 pence.
0: What does that equate to now, do we know?
4: Well, it was 9 cents then. So I think we can...

0: and probably say, you know, it was probably about $20 or $15 or so, but you got a towel and a bar of soap for your 9 pence, and off you went. Now, the amazing thing is that this was considered not only recreational and for cleanliness, but it was also for health. So it happened in winter and in summer.
1: Yeah, really?
0: So we've just been outside today and it's very windy and cold in Brisbane. Our southern cousins would laugh at us when we say it's windy and cold, but it is. And so, but it was for health. So they did it in winter and summer. And the Queensland government advertised the little train and off it went. But it was a very quick operation. So it only took 40 minutes to get to Sandgate by train in those days. Given this was a steam train, it means it went straight through with no delays.
1: Mm. So if I was going to take the bathers train on a Sunday, what would my day look like, Christina?
0: Well, your day would look like 6:30 at Central Railway Station.
1: Okay, doable.
0: Yes, yeah. Arriving at 7:10 at Sandgate Railway Station. Then a little walkies, because Sandgate Railway Station, for those of you who know Sandgate, it's a little distance, so it's a 10-minute walk across. Then you had to go into the bathing box to change. Now, bathing boxes were essential, and men were on one side of the pier and women on the other, and never the twain shall meet.
1: Mm.
0: So on you went with your neck to knees university swimming suit. Who knows why it was called that? Probably the university swimming team. I don't know.
1: Huh.
0: But it was neck to knees. And then you emerged out of the bathing box on the side away from the roadway and the walkway.
1: Mm-hmm.
0: So nobody's decency would be offended.
1: Even though you're neck to knee.
0: Into the briny you went. Now, there were rules about sea bathing, which was quite a new fad at the beginning of the 20th century. So it was considered to be very good for you, as long as you did the following.
1: Ooh.
0: So this is a 1906 newspaper list of rules. Listen carefully, guys.
1: Okay.
0: Next time you go to the beach, you have to obey these. It's a delightful recreation and a tonic, but the rules are never go into the sea until 2 hours after meals. Well, our mums told us that.
1: 2 hours after meals? My parents just said half an hour. Well,
0: there you go. So that means our poor people on Sunday would have had to have breakfast at 5:30 in order to achieve this. 2 hours after meals, never go into the sea when overheated or feeling at all chilly.
1: Wow.
0: Wet the whole body, head included, at once. So it's plunge in we go. And then, and in winter that could be quite a shock really. Now, this is the interesting point. Do not stay more than 10 minutes, 15 minutes, absolute maximum. Then rub yourself down with the towel and dress quickly coming out of the water, because we wouldn't want you to get a chill.
1: Mm.
0: Do you remember my grandparents were absolutely tormented by the thought of getting chills, you know?
1: Well,
0: doors had to be closed.
1: I know that at least one of my grandparents couldn't swim.
0: No, so, most of them could not.
1: Mm.
0: Most of them could not.
1: This is what I'm saying, like the bathing thing, that it's not like you were doing a bit of freestyle and floating around. It was literally
0: cleanliness.
1: Yeah, yeah.
0: Yes. Now, this is the funny bit. When you're dressing, you've rubbed yourself down and you're dressing quickly, you've only been in there 10 minutes, take a flask of warm milk and a biscuit. These are to eat while dressing. If feeling at all chilly, take a brisk walk afterwards. Well, I would have had to do that because I had to go back to the railway station. Mm. Otherwise, a slow saunter does more good. So the price of this exhilarating cleanliness, as I said, was 9 pence. But if you wanted to travel in the first class carriage, it cost you a shilling.
1: You're on 612 ABC Brisbane and Queensland this morning. This is our slice of Queensland history, which we like to do each Sunday. Christina Ealing-Godbold is here, local historian. We're talking about the bathing train, the bathers train.
0: The bathers
1: train. Are

0: which was something that happened here in Brisbane in the early 1900s, leaving Brisbane at 6:30, getting to Sandgate at around 10 past 7. I thought it just sounded like a lovely little jaunt for a bit of a swim at Sandgate, Christina, but no, it was mainly about health.
1: Health and cleanliness.
0: So who would have been on this train?
1: So, see, we actually wonder this, don't we? Mm. Who on earth would get up at 6:30 and trundle off to Sandgate? Mm. But it was very popular and they would have been workers, and they did it in Sydney and Melbourne and Adelaide as well. So it's not just a Brisbane thing. But Sandgate was the choice, and I think working men who worked in factories, women who worked in factories, because there were factory girls by then, and the chance to hop in and have a good dip in the briny, which meant you were back in Brisbane at 9:15, Sally.
0: Sounds very civilised.
1: It does. And then, guess what? You were all clean and ready for church.
0: Oh, yeah, until you got to the then you've got to go to church part. That's where you've lost me, Christina.
1: Yes, lunch with the family, lunch with the Rellies, lunch with the family, Sunday afternoon walks with the intended.
0: Oh, yes.
1: Yes, very important. The thing I thought this was fascinating, though, was that Monday was washing day in all households at this time period. Okay. So they must have had to have kept a clean set of clothes all week, and then it would be worn the next week. And the clothes they've just taken off by going to Sandgate, they would then give to the washerwoman on Monday.
0: So when did all this start winding up?
1: Well, this went on for 20 years, but in the 20s it changed. And why did it change? Because people had more access to transport, more access to housing post-World War I, and workers were being able to build houses that had, God forbid, a bath.
0: Oh, my goodness.
1: A bath.
0: Yes.
1: And then, of course, later they had a car or a motorbike. And you could take the motorbike to Sandgate, might be a bit rough, but you get there. Mm. So in December 1911, it was reported that on the Sunday in that week, 160 passengers had used the bathers train. So 169 pence a pop and off they went. And this was a problem, because it resulted in insufficient bathing box accommodation, creating a situation where, wait for it, Sally, up to four men had to share a bathing box.
0: Oh
1: my goodness. But by 1920, the Sunday bathers trains had ceased to operate. Although people still flocked to Sandgate, the trains still went to Sandgate. Of course they did. But it was for picnicking, fishing, and no longer the cleanliness that had been so essential for those factory workers from the valley area, particularly in the 1920s. And, you know, after that, we had the introduction of mixed bathing in 1927.
0: Out of control.
1: Out of control. Men and women could swim together, as could their children. But that didn't come to Sandgate until 1927.
0: Wow. And then what happens to all the bathing boxes and stuff? I guess they just go by the wayside.
1: Yes. Well, you know, in Melbourne they've kept them, haven't they?
0: Yeah, down at Brighton Beach. Yeah,
1: and
0: absolutely.
1: They're beautiful.
0: And also, like, I think they're about 300 grand to get one of them.
1: Yes.
0: So,
1: but not so in Sandgate.
0: Yeah.
1: They've all gone to God, and they were stretched right along Flinders Parade there. If you know Sandgate, many of our listeners will. It went from the southern end of the Esplanade, so where that lovely Baptist church is, all the way up to about 11th Avenue, which is in Brighton. Mm. So they were higgly-piggly, but there were lots of them, but they've all gone to God, sadly.
0: Bring back the bathers train, I say.
1: Indeed.
0: Yeah.
1: Well, it was one way of making sure people were clean.
0: Yeah, absolutely. Christina Ehlen-Gobbold, thank you so much. I always love your slices of Queensland history. By the way, we've just been talking about people getting your name wrong. This week I got called Janet
1: instead
0: of Sally.
1: Good
0: which
1: God.
0: Which is, I mean, right?
1: Yes.

0: like, seems unusual. No shade to all the Janets. Love your work. But Janet Sally seemed like a big jump.
1: I think so.
0: What do you get mistaken for? Do people get your name wrong?
1: I get Chris, Chrissy, Christine and Tina. And you know what? I happily answer to all of them.
0: To all of them, yeah, true.
1: But I much prefer Christina. Mm. And you got it beautifully correct, Sally. And the surname is a mouthful. So.
0: Well, that's a lot of syllables. I've only got three. Sally wrote. I don't even have a middle name.
1: No, you wouldn't.
0: Three syllable name. That's it, people.
1: That's
0: so
1: it.
0: I do
1: won.
0: Well to get around your name each
1: you
0: Saturday.
1: Really do.
0: And Tina, thank you so much. It's always a pleasure. Appreciate it.
1: You are very welcome, Sally, and have a great day.
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0: Coming up after the news at 11 o'clock, Carolyn Elchin will be here. She's a career counsellor. We're going to be talking about burnout. It's something that a lot of people have experienced in their career. There's lots of different schools of thought as to how you can avoid burnout. A lot of them involve taking time off. We're going to talk about retraining your brain, changing the way you think about work. And we would love to hear from you if you have an opinion on that as well. 1-300-222-612. We do need to see if any of our Tune detectives have cracked the code as of yet. So we're looking for a tune. I have given you four different clues. They are as follows. Clue number one, this is considered to be the artist's signature tune. Clue number two, this movie shares its name with a film. Well, almost. Clue number three, this artist won a posthumous Grammy Award for a performance of this tune. And clue number four was this. I wasn't looking for the name of that particular song, though. That was just kind of a clue. As luck would have it, a Janet has called up. Hello, Janet. Janet, do you ever get mixed? Does anyone ever call you Sally? Does it work the other way around?
6: No.
0: No, I didn't think so.
6: I do often get, though. Damn it, Janet.
0: Yes, well, that's what I was saying. You know, if I was Janet, then my partner is Brad. He doesn't like it when I sing that song to him, though.
6: Well, when I was working out at Roma about 20 years ago.
0: Yes.
6: Because it was a big whole district, and someone come up from St. George, and we all had morning tea, and we're introducing ourselves. I'm Brad. I'm Janet. Well, there was uproar. It was.
0: I know, and that always happens when I meet a Harry. There's always Harry, Sally. What?
6: Yes.
0: Janet, who do you? What do you think the song is I'm talking about today?
6: Oh, I probably got it all wrong. Like I often get mixed up, but I was just thinking "Sweet Dreams" by Annie Lennox. You know.
0: I can see how that you might think that that would fit because it shares its name with the film, almost considered to be their signature tune, but that is not who we are talking about today. Thank you, Janet.
6: Okay, thanks, Sally.
0: And let's say hello to Maria in Ipswich. Maria, you have a name that you sometimes get called as well, don't you?
7: Yes, people sometimes call me Gloria.
0: Maria, Gloria, Maria, Gloria. Do you answer to Gloria or?
7: I do, and then I just smile and wave.
0: Good on you, Maria. Okay, what do you think I'm talking about today?
7: I think it's Pretty Woman by Roy Orbison.
0: Okay, how does that fit?
7: I thought of the dark glasses there, Corey Hart singing about the glasses, and then I went, Roy Orbison, you know. And then I remembered that he sang Pretty Woman, and that's the name of the movie with Richard Gere.
0: Stop, Maria. You're correct. Yes, it shares its name with the film Well Almost, because the song is actually called Oh Pretty Woman. It's not called Pretty Woman. And it was written when Roy Orbison's then wife said she was going into town to buy something, and he was with his songwriting partner Bill Dees at the time. And Roy Orbison asked if Claudette needed any money, and Dees cracked a Pretty Woman never needs any money. And after that, Roy Orbison started singing, and that's how that song came about, Maria. The reason we're playing, I chose that one today too, is because today is Roy Orbison Day in the town of Odessa, Texas. Good on you, Maria.
7: No worries.
0: You're today's Tune Detective, and here's Roy Orbison.

0: now. It is 11 o'clock.
1: Good morning, ABC News with Sue Fitzpatrick. A critical incident investigation has been launched after a Queensland man, allegedly armed with a gun, died during a cross-border police pursuit overnight. Ethan Ricks has the detail.
2: New South Wales police began a pursuit this morning after they were notified that a man allegedly armed with a gun had crossed the Queensland border around 1 a.m. Officers say road spikes were successfully deployed twice in South Moolumba before the man drove down an embankment around 2 a.m. Police found the 25-year-old man unconscious in his ute with a firearm and he couldn't be revived. He is yet to be formally identified. The state's police watchdog is now monitoring a critical incident investigation into the actions of responding officers.
1: Emergency services are attempting to reach two hikers stuck on a mountain on Queensland's Sunshine Coast. The pair called for help at about 10:20 this morning after becoming stuck on Mount Tibragargan in the Glasshouse Mountains. Police say they are not injured. Liberal Senator Andrew Bragg says he doesn't agree with Liberal Party President and former Prime Minister Tony Abbott's assertion that multiculturalism has failed. In a speech posted to social media, Mr. Abbott claimed diversity was not a strength and claimed Muslim leaders are more interested in chiding the public over Islamophobia than condemning the Bondi terror attack. Senator Bragg says the comments don't reflect the parliamentary Liberal Party's position.
3: Well, I don't agree with those comments, and I think it's very important that as leaders in the parliamentary party that we're clear about what multiculturalism is and how it fits into a liberal framework and how it fits into modern Australia.
1: Overseas, Iranian media are reporting fresh US strikes after two American soldiers were killed in Jordan. Chelsea Hetherington reports.
4: The US has begun an eighth night of strikes on Iran, with America's Central Command saying they're designed to degrade Iran's ability to threaten commercial shipping in the Strait of Hormuz and swiftly punish the Islamic Revolutionary Guard for the attack in Jordan. Before the strikes got underway, Iran's Supreme Leader Mojtaba Khamenei warned Washington would pay for seeking to escalate the conflict. Iranian media are reporting a US attack near the city of Surik in the south of the country, but say no casualties or damage has been reported. Tit-for-tat strikes since the collapse of the Memorandum of Understanding has increased fears of a return to all-out war.
1: A teenager who played for the Palestinian National Youth Soccer Team has died a week after being shot after an attack by Israeli settlers in the occupied West Bank. The BBC's Paddy Maguire reports.
5: Fadi Hamdallah Al-Nassan was 17 years old. He played for the Palestinian National Youth Team. Local accounts say Israeli forces shot him in the thigh last Saturday when he went to the scene of the settler attack on his village northeast of Ramallah. His leg was amputated, but he eventually succumbed to his injuries. He's now been buried. Other people were also reportedly hurt in last week's incident. Local media say two other residents were hit by rubber bullets and that a 10-year-old boy was struck on the head by a stun grenade.
1: Back home, the commemorative service marking the 110th anniversary of the Battle of Fromelles is being held in Sydney today. 6,000 Australian soldiers were killed, wounded or captured during the 24-hour battle in northern France. It was the first major engagement undertaken by diggers on the Western Front during the First World War. To sport now, and the Brisbane Lions have risen to third on the AFL ladder after surviving a scare to defeat West Coast by 24 points at Perth Stadium. Kai Lohman kicked four goals as the defending premiers won their sixth game in a row. Lions coach Chris Fagan says he's been pleasantly surprised by his side's dramatic upturn in form.
6: I thought we were in a bit of trouble when we were six wins and six losses, and

0: If you had told me we were going to be 12-6 6 weeks later, I might not have believed you at that point in time, but we have found some form, but there's still a long way to go in the season.
1: Elsewhere, Collingwood defeated Carlton, Melbourne down North Melbourne, and Fremantle extended its lead at the top of the ladder with a 28-point victory over Port Adelaide. Queensland's weather, more gale force winds for the Gold and Sunshine Coast today, along with dangerous surf conditions. Scattered showers developing about the southeastern Wide Bay. Sunny elsewhere. Cairns 26, Mackay and Bundaberg 24. In the southeast, a cloudy day with a high chance of showers. Brisbane and Ipswich 23, Logan 22, the Gold Coast 22, the Sunshine Coast 21, and Toowoomba 19.
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4: 5 minutes past 11. Coming up, have you seen The Odyssey yet? Huge movie that has opened this week, directed by Christopher Nolan, an adaptation of Homer's epic poem, The Odyssey. Matt Damon's in it, Lupita Nyong'o, Robert Pattinson, Tom Holland, Charlize Theron, Zendaya. So many stars. Is it any good, though? And do you need to be at an IMAX cinema to see it? Dr. Darryl Sparks has been to see the film. He will give you his review shortly this morning. Also, are you a plane spotter? Do you love it? Some people just get so into it, loving watching planes taking off and landing. There's a new plane spotting spot that has opened up in Brisbane. We'll bring you info on that shortly as well. And coming up next, we're going to be talking about avoiding burnout at work by tweaking the way you think about it. And of course, we love to hear from you. 1-300-222-612 or 0467-922-612. I was talking before the news about how I had a strange incident happened to me this week. When I ordered coffee, I gave my name as Sally, think that's pretty normal. And it was a little bit awkward because the girl behind the counter was like, "Coffee for Janet! Janet!" And I was sitting there because obviously I'm not Janet. And I don't think Sally sounds like Janet. I often get Ally, that makes sense, Charlie in a pinch. Janet? What? In all of my 51 years, I've never been miscalled Janet. So I wanted to hear from you this morning. When have you had just the wrong name called out? And it was like so strange. You were just like, what? How did you get that? Or maybe there's something that you get all the time. 1-300-222-612 or 0467-922-612. Pedro's texted in saying, "Sally, maybe there was a Janet, but they gave up on her and you got her coffee." Pedro, no, that's what I thought. I was waiting really patiently for Janet to show up. Janet never showed. And I got my coffee. They thought I was Janet, Pedro. Trust me, I went through all of these scenarios beforehand. This text saying, "I ordered a coffee once. I said my name was Luke. And then when my coffee was ready, she called out huge. I assume she thought I said Hugh, not Luke. And somehow she said huge." Anyway, it was a good laugh. Thank you. "Hi, Sally. My name is Naradine. I regularly get Sarah Dean." I'm guessing it's the rhythmic match confused. Yeah. I mean, Sarah Dean, it is a pretty unusual name. Jenny in Southport says, "Good morning. Some years ago, I worked at a suburban hotel. We had a beautiful gentleman who was a regular and always called me Helen. I corrected him regularly for weeks. Eventually, just answered to Helen." Yeah, sometimes that happens, doesn't it? "After working my final shift there, I was having a drink with some regulars. Bob came to wish me well. One of the other regulars noticed him calling me Helen. He said, 'No, that's Jenny.' Bob never got my name wrong again." And this text, Pam in Kingaroy says, "Read coffee mishaps. It's all in the vowels. It's the A sound. Sally, Charlie, Janet, and thanks. If you cover your mouth with your hand and say the words quickly, you can see how they have simply misheard you." Thank you, Pam in Kingaroy. Has this happened to you? It was so out there that you were just like, what? How did that happen? Or maybe you just always get the wrong name. 1-300-222-612 or 0467-922-612.
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4: 9 minutes past 11 this morning. Now, many of us have felt burnout at work. At least we know someone who has, especially over the last few years. For most of us, the answer to solving burnout at work is taking time off. But should we really be focusing more on how we think about work rather than taking time off? Carolyn Ouchin is here. She is our regular career advice giver. She's a career counsellor for Career Motivate. Hello to you.
5: Hello, Sally. How are you?
4: Good. Can I ask you first, is there a correction that you need to make all the time when it comes to your name?
5: Only when I'm hanging out with small children. They have a tendency to call me Colour In because that's what they used to say.
4: That's so cute. I'm going to call you Colour In from now on. That's not what we're talking about today.
5: Indeed, indeed.
4: So you think that it's a good idea to, if we are heading towards burnout or we feel like, I mean, obviously there are people who genuinely need to take time off and it's a medical, can tip over into a medical emergency. That's not what we're talking about. We're talking about maybe thinking about tweaking the way we think about work, Carolyn. What do you mean by that?
5: Well, what I mean is that we can always look at things with different perspectives. And oftentimes when we're feeling that sense of burnout at work, perspective gives us a huge amount of help to actually be less connected to it. So, you know, people will say, oh, I'm in the weeds. Well, what we need to do is get above the garden and get a good look at it. And also find some perspective because I'm sure, Sally, you've had times in your working life that at the time you would have been freaking out and losing your banana about it. But 10 years later, you can look back and go, oh, it wasn't that bad. It's fine. I learnt from it. This has happened. So distance, namely perspective, can give us more objectivity, which really helps us better manage our emotions. And from that point, managing things like stress, cortisol, all of that good stuff.
4: So, you know, many of us have been working now for a long time now, Carolyn. It might be difficult for us to change how we think about work. We're set in our ways, Carolyn.
5: we all are, right? Like we all like the way that we do things and we think that the way that we do things is the correct way to do things, right? That
4: yeah.
5: is logical. That's where sense of self comes from. But this is also the point where if we can separate what we have control over versus what we have influence over, that can also help a lot. I mean, we've all had work colleagues that barely do their job, for example, and we can find that frustrating at times. But the reality is can we control somebody else's behaviour? No. What can we control? Our thoughts and our actions around it. And if we can get a little bit of distance from it by being the dragonfly on the wall, so to speak, what it can help us do is see it a little bit differently and stop being quite so frustrated.
4: Carolyn Ouchin is here. She's a careers counsellor for Career Motivate. We're talking about avoiding burnout at work this morning by perhaps tweaking the way that we think about work. I'm going to say good morning to Nicole Dyer, ABC Gold Coast this morning, who may be listening, but she always used to say to me, unhitch your wagon, Sally. You need to unhitch your wagon. Was she right, Carolyn?
5: Yeah, to a large degree she was. I mean, the reality is, there's two ways of looking at anything, right? Like too much passion becomes anger. Yeah.
4: Yes.
5: It's like anything else. We can care a lot, but if we care a lot and we can't change it, then we're going to be stressed all of the time.
4: Yeah.
5: And the reality is that in a situation with work, particularly if it's a scenario where, for example, maybe you don't love your job, but it pays the bills, it has people that you like, there's stuff like that. Sometimes it's about managing those little symptoms. And one of the ways to manage those symptoms of frustration is by, understanding what we control and what we don't. And also by getting a little bit of perspective and a little bit of distance and valuing what is good around your work, not just the things that frustrate you.
4: Jason has called up from Harvey Bay on 1300 222 612. You're a chef, Jason.
6: Yes, in a previous life, yes. Listening to this conversation now, gosh, it's almost triggering.
4: Sorry, Jason. Sorry, mate.
6: No. Look, being able to separate yourself in that was nothing that we understood back in the 80s when I was, and 90s, when I was sort of going through the hardest and the heaviest of my work life sort of thing. And I, you know, as a chef, I was working in a very privileged and very wonderful locations, and I had incredible experiences, but you're only ever as good as the last plate of food you put out. So the pressure is always, or was always, on. And if you couldn't control, and if you didn't understand how to control that, I was a very angry man for a very long time.
4: I don't think you're the only one there, Jason, because, do you know what I was going to say? I don't think you're Kay Cottee there, Jason, but no one gets that reference anymore.
6: No,
4: you can't use it. People are like, what? What are you talking about? Jason, in the hospitality industry, and especially certainly chefs that I've known, same deal, man. And it's such high stress, that environment. And then you get off work at 2 a.m. and no one's awake to talk you through it.
6: Yeah, yeah. And back then you didn't talk through it.
4: Yes, true.
6: You know, I mean, who talked through it? Well, it's taken me years to... Well, I still have dreams, and I still have, I call them dreams, let's call them nightmares.
4: God. Yes.
6: But, I still have dreams of kitchen nightmares and kitchen things, and I'm nearly 60.
4: Yeah. Don't watch it's the bear, crazy. Jason. That's going to be triggering for you.
6: Yeah.
4: No.
6: Yeah.
4: Hey, Jason, I really appreciate you calling up and sharing that.
6: Not at all.
4: Yeah.
6: Thank you so much.
4: Okay. Carolyn, what do you make of what Jason said just then?
5: Well, I think that it's a really, again, he's not alone. He's definitely on tour with lots of other people in this situation, but hospitality particularly. That's the other thing, is he's talking about it. So a lot of the time what happens when we're at work and we're frustrated is we might not only be the only person at work that is frustrated. And it's really important to be able to debrief to your colleagues. However, whinging and whining constantly at work actually makes the situation worse. So there's quite a bit of research that says if you're hanging out with high performers, your performance goes up. If you're hanging out with low performance, unsurprisingly, your performance goes down. So the idea is there's nothing wrong with debriefing, but it is also really, really important to keep a positive vibe at work and a positive language about work to others as well as to yourself.
4: You're on 612 ABC Brisbane and Queensland this morning. Carolyn Alchin is here. She's a careers counsellor for Career Motivate, and she joins us every 6 weeks or so to talk about something to do with our work life. Today, we're talking about trying to avoid burnout. And of course, we know it can't always be avoided. Sometimes it can be a real medical issue. Often, you know, sometimes you just need to take a couple of weeks off work. But we're talking about strategies that perhaps might help you to cope. And we're talking about perhaps changing your perspective and changing the way that you look at work. What if you're in a career, Carolyn, though, you know, like a pilot or a police officer, or, you know, you're a paramedic, it's hard to change.
5: Stress is a reality.
4: Yeah, it's very hard to change your view in those kind of careers.
5: Well, it's an interesting one. Okay, so I'm going to give you an example from the research in this one. So they did a whole heap of research on people that are very anxious, very, very anxious, particularly around certain events. So what they did is they studied some university students who were very anxious about doing maths tests, okay? And instead of trying to make those university students calm, from anxious to calm, which doesn't work because they're very, very different emotions, very, very different chemicals in the body, etc. What they went for is swapping anxious to excited. And by swapping anxious to excited, actually the physiological realities are quite similar with the chemicals that get set off and everything else like that. Now, even by getting those students to actually say out loud, even if they didn't believe it, that was fine, I'm excited about this maths test through a semester.
4: Yes.
5: What actually happened was their improvements were 30%. They got 30% better marks. Okay, and that's just through language and trying to tweak taking an emotion like anxiety or worry towards excitement instead of trying to get to calm, which might be a bit much to expect for most of us.
4: Sometimes too, I find like if I fake a smile, I know it sounds weird, but if I smile,
5: it doesn't sound weird at all. It's true.
4: If I smile, it will, even though I'm 40.

0: forcing myself to do it, it will bring down anxiety a little bit. I don't know. A text just come in on 0467922612. I recently had a long-term staff member who was on a final warning. We invested in coaching for her, and the coach taught her about letting go of what she cannot influence. The change has been huge, both for our workplace culture and the worker's happiness in her own life.
1: That's awesome. I love it when people agree with
0: you. Yeah, so do you think it's, it kind of can go both ways? In this, being an employer, noticing that, maybe someone might just need this little push in this way could be beneficial for everyone.
1: Absolutely. And it's, as I said before, like we're literally in a scenario where we live by our surroundings as well. So if you are an employer, being the one that's got the positive outlook and maybe even accessing coaching yourself to help you with your mindset, because I hear a lot of particularly people sort of over 40 discussing the fact that, it's toxic positivity. We can't be positive all the time. I absolutely a million percent agree. Mm. We can't. We need to be real. Realists, but how we choose to look at our reality is really, really important. And if coaching can help anybody with that, whether that be employer so that they can role model it or employee so that they can improve their headspace, it's a great thing.
0: If someone's listening now, Carolyn, and they're going, hold on a second, maybe I just need to think about changing my perspective, what are the first things that they should do to get themselves on the road?
1: The first thing I would suggest is I'd suggest that they do the equivalent of a food journal for emotions through the week. Mm-hmm. So even if it's like breakfast, lunch, dinner, literally same time as food, dinner, what's my headspace at? Mm. What are the main things that happened today? That kind of stuff. Do that for a week. And once you've got that, because you need to understand what's in the pantry before you can cook. Mm. Once you've got that information, the following week, what you try and do is go, okay, what out of this can I control or what can I influence? And separate it out. And from that point, start flipping the scenario. So, we're going in equivalent of glass half empty to glass half full. I didn't get lunch today. Oh, my goodness, I was so productive. That kind of stuff.
0: Mm. And obviously, as we've mentioned, burnout is not something that can always be stopped. No. So if at what point has it gone too far and we need to think about maybe getting a medical intervention?
1: Well, you heard our caller earlier was talking about that high sense of anger and lack of perspective and being kind of on edge. That is a really great sign, and I say great.
0: Yes.
1: It's a really obvious sign that stuff needs to change. If you're finding that you are reacting differently to how you usually would for a proper amount of time, and when I say this, I mean like 6-8 weeks. And if you find that your emotions are getting more extreme, you're getting sadder or angrier, or you're crying before you go to work, or
0: car crying
1: else like
0: is
1: that,
0: always
1: that
0: a good
1: kind of stuff.
0: The car cry. That's always a good sign.
1: It's a thing, right?
0: Totally.
1: It's a real thing.
0: I've done my share of car crying. Don't worry about that.
1: I think, and this is the difference. Like, there's a fine line, and a doctor is going to be happier to say, look, just sounds like you need a couple of days off, that you went to the doctor and did that, rather than not going and then ending up very ill. Mm. Yeah. So, and it's better to go and get yourself checked out.
0: Yeah. Can I say a big thank you to Jason from Hervey Bay for calling in and sharing that as well? Because so many people have had those feelings. It was very nice of him to be able to call in and share how he was feeling back then. Hey, Carolyn Alchin, always a pleasure to talk to you. And I always learn so much. Carolyn is from Careers, is a career counsellor for Careers Motivate. We'll talk to you in 6 weeks or so. Thank you.
1: Yeah. Thanks, Sally.

0: Melbourne and Queensland, Roxette, dressed for success, 27 minutes past 11. Have you seen The Odyssey? This is the big new movie that is coming out this week, an adaptation of Homer's Greek epic poem. Matt Damon is in it. So many stars. Anne Hathaway, Robert Pattinson, Tom Holland, Lupita Nyong'o and Zendaya. Is it any good, though? We'll be talking to Dr. Darryl Spark shortly. He has been to see it. If you've seen it, please let me know as well, 0467922612. I feel like I really want to see it, but I also really don't want to go to IMAX because it makes me feel sick. I'm one of those people that gets motion sickness at IMAX. Also coming up shortly, are you a plane spotter? Do you love watching planes take off and land? I know that there are a lot of you out there. We're going to learn about a brand new plane spotting spot, which has just kicked off today. Keep those calls and texts coming, though, about your names, because I had a little bit of an issue this week. Went for a coffee, said my name's Sally. For some reason, they thought I said Janet. So there was this awkward minute or two where they kept calling out coffee for Janet. I was like, where's this Janet lady? She should come and get a coffee. It was literally my coffee. I was just really confused as to why people would think my name was Janet. Sally, Janet, does it sound the same? Henny. Oh, Henny's texted in. My name's Henny. Jenny, Lenny, Kenny, Penny, Annie, Zenny. So Henny's now changed their coffee name to Ricky. Good idea, I think. Yes, well done. We had someone else who said their coffee name was Rocky. Good morning. My name is Adam. But for my whole life, people have called me randomly Mark. But this is a whole new one called getting Adeline for my coffee order. Thank you, Adam. He's texting a picture of the top as well. Hello, Sally. I'm Renee from Townsville. I have a twin sister called Rebecca. So I often get called Rebecca and have a conversation with him as Rebecca. But I also think I have a doppelganger in Townsville as people call me Rachel all the time as well. Thank you. And this one from Gillian. Hi, my name's Gillian. For around the past decade, a lot of younger people have heard it as Julian. I wonder if that's because there's a singer in the band Boy Genius called Julian Baker, which is an unusual name for a woman. Yes, most extreme case was when paperwork was posted from a solicitor, envelope was hand addressed to Julian, while the paperwork was clearly for Julian. Thank you. Julie is in Cairns. Hello there.
1: Oh, hi there, Sally.
0: Hi. What's your story?
1: So a few years ago, I was training a student in a training cafe situation, and at morning tea time, he was training on the cash registers and taking the orders for the coffees, and a young cheeky tradie apprentice come in, and he saw this young fella training, and he thought he'd be clever and give him a really odd name.
0: Yes.
1: And the poor students just looked at me very wide-eyed. And I said to the young tradie fella, how do you spell that, mate? And he looked back at me with equally wide eyes. And I said, mate, if you can't spell it, you can't use it.
0: You're on to it, Julie. Well done. Good on you. 1-300-222-612 if you have a story. Graham from Eleonora says he always gets called Brian. Brian Graham. Yeah. I mean, and also, like, you tend to find Brians and Grahams who are sort of born around the same time. So I guess that would make sense. I guess Janets are my age as well. And hello to Peter in Redlands. Because a little bit before when I was talking to Carolyn Ouchin, I went to say, oh, you're not Kay Cotty there, which makes sense to a whole lot of people, a certain age group of people, I think. Anyway, I've said that before to younger people and they don't understand. I guess you could say, oh, you're not Jessica Watson there. That might make sense. But Peter in Redland says, love your Kay Cotty reference. I'm going to start using that instead of my usual Pat Malone rhyming slang. Yes, Peter, but understand that not everyone will age group of people, I think. Anyway, I've said that before to younger people and they don't understand. I guess you could say, oh, you're not Jessica Watson there. That might make sense. But Peter in Redland says, love your Kay Cotty reference. I'm going to start using that instead of my usual Pat Malone rhyming slang. Yes, Peter, but understand that not everyone will know what you're talking about. Love to hear from you this morning, 1-300-222-612, or you can text 0467-922-612. Well, it is an amazing experience for some and it's a nightmare for others, depending on where you live. I am, of course, talking about plane spotting. Well, from today, a brand new plane spotting location has opened at Brisbane Airport, taking you closer to the action than ever before. 612 ABC Brisbane reporter Matt Hepworth went airside to check it out.
2: You either love it or hate it, the sound of a plane flying overhead. But what if I told you there's a place you can see it and hear it where it won't ruin a good night's sleep? Well, from today, that place is Fellowship Place at Brisbane Airport. It's the airport's new plane spotting location and it opens today. I've been to check it out and spoke with Brisbane Airport CEO Gert Yandegraaff.
3: This is Brisbane Airport's gift to the community for our 100th anniversary. Last year we were 100 years old. This is what we do back for the community and all the aviation lovers that live here.
2: Tell me about the work that's gone into it, and particularly what looks like half a plane sitting behind us.
3: Yeah, quite a lot of work went into this because this is an elevated platform, so it gives very good views of our runways and taxiways, which of course is very exciting for everyone who loves aircraft. We constructed it in a way that's accessible for all people. It was former secured area, so we opened it up for the public now, so it gives you a location very close to where the action is. And the tail of the Fokker 28

0: aircraft, in other words, the Fokker 28 Fellowship, came from an aircraft that was used by Aviation Australia for training more than 3,000 engineers in the last couple of years.
1: Just how close are we to the planes right now? And if there are plane spotters listening, what is the best, the peak time to come?
0: Oh, you're very, very close to where the action is. It's only 100 metres from the runway. It's 50 metres to the taxiway, so very close by. You can almost touch the aircraft, and you can definitely hear them here. So that's very exciting. Best time to be here is early in the morning. Our early mornings are very, very busy. Good mix of domestic and international aircraft. Very exciting, and I'm not an aerosexual like some others are, but it gives the best light for beautiful pictures.
1: It's even attracted Brisbane Lord Mayor Adrian Schrinner, a self-confessed plane spotter himself.
2: Oh, this is amazing. As Gert Jan said, it's a gift to the city. The airport doesn't have to do this, but they've chosen to do this to celebrate their 100th birthday, an incredible milestone. But look, I've come out here with the family so many times, and you see people bring their own ladders because they couldn't get a good view. So they'd bring their ladders, they'd be standing on things to try and see. And this is elevated, it gives a perfect view, and it's a great spot for any plane spotters, but also, you know, this is the arrival point to Brisbane for the world. And, you know, you get the front row seats to people arriving in this city, and they leave happy. And so, yeah, I'm delighted with this new investment that's been made by the airport.
1: Is there a bit of a plane spotter tourism market? Like, are we expecting this to be a draw card for people to come to Brisbane?
2: Oh, look, absolutely. Yeah, it's a thing. And just over here, we've got the Only Planes Network, and they're broadcasting live. And they've got subscribers from around the world, and it's here all the time at Brisbane Airport. So there's interest globally in what's happening here.
1: Meantime, Lloyd Fox is a long-term plane spotter and says there's a lot to love about the new site.
3: This is absolutely excellent. We're very much closer to the taxiways and the runway. We're elevated. We got shade in those hot days and when the thunderstorms come, so we can be covered. And they brought out an old Fokker F-28 tail, which probably would have either gone to a museum or just been destroyed. So we've got that as well to show.
1: What are some of the best planes you've seen come in here over the years?
3: Oh, the Concorde in 1996 is definitely the number one, yeah. But when G20 was on, we had, probably, I think it's something like 70 different airliners from around the world. It was just wonderful, you know, to see carriers you haven't seen.
4: That is longtime Brisbane plane spotter Lloyd Fox, ending that report by Matt Hepworth. And you can find the new plane spotting location, Fellowship Place, on Acacia Street at the Brisbane Airport, and it officially opens today.
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4: 6:12 ABC Brisbane and Queensland. Sally Rope with you, 23 minutes away from the news at midday. And coming up shortly, Dr. Daryl Sparks from University of Southern Queensland has been to see the big new movie that has just come out. It is The Odyssey, the adaptation of Homer's poem by Christopher Nolan. His movies, I go in and out. Like, he seems like a nice enough guy, but sometimes I'm like, this is amazing. I hate this. There's no women in it. I didn't understand that. So I want to see whether or not this one passes the test. But also, we've been talking this morning about when people get your name wrong and how they get it wrong, because weirdly this week I got called Janet instead of Sally. When I gave my name for the coffee, I said Sally. And for some reason they took it down as Janet, which I thought was very... just a little bit out of the box, like no shade to Janet, love your work, but it's, I just feel like I'm not a Janet. So I wanted to hear your stories. Anna is in Caloundra. Hello.
9: Hello.
4: Now, you often get Hannah, which makes sense, right? Anna,
9: yes,
4: Hannah.
9: Yes,
4: yeah.
9: Yeah, so Anna, Hannah makes sense. And then sometimes I get Anne or sometimes I get Annie, but my name is Anna. Mm-hmm. But the best one was someone called me Julie. And I said, and I, you know, politely said, oh, my name's Anna. And Julie, she called me Julie a couple of times more. And then I was like, very carefully and politely said, my name's actually Anna. So Julie went to Jenny.
4: Oh my
9: and
4: God.
9: So then she was calling me Jenny. So this person never, ever called me Anna. I was either Julie or Jenny.
4: And the

0: weird, isn't it? Just after a while, you just go, okay, I'm Jenny.
1: Yep. And it was a funny situation because everybody else around was calling me Anna.
0: Yeah.
1: And someone said to me once, why does she call you Julie or Jenny? I said, look, I don't know. I have carefully said that my name's Anna three times. And I said, well, if I'm Julie or Jenny, that doesn't matter.
0: Yeah, I know. I get it. Sometimes you just like, oh, can't be bothered. I'm just, yeah. I guess I'm just Jenny for a while. Hey, thank you, Anna. Cool. Appreciate your call. Bye-bye. Let's head to Birkdale now and say hello to Miguel. Hello, Miguel.
2: Hello. Hi, Sally. How are you?
0: Now, this is an unusual name in Australia anyway, right?
2: Well, yes, it is. Mm. It's not, obviously not in the Spanish language, but in Australia, yes, it is.
0: Yes, of course.
2: Name.
0: Yeah.
2: And so I've had everything from Nigel to Miguel to Midgel, but probably the classic was a few years ago I rang a client and someone else answered the phone and I introduced myself and said, hi, it's Miguel, I'd like to speak to John. And I heard the person put the phone down and yell, hey, John, there's a big owl on the phone for you.
0: Like, well, so...
2: Well, John came to the phone very confused and he just went, who is this?
0: And Miguel, how did you end up Miguel?
2: Well, my family's originally from Latin America.
0: Yeah,
2: so, and when I was very young, I anglicised it to Michael.
0: Uh-huh.
2: I went to university to study music. And when I, my first day there, the head of the music school said, hang on, your birth certificate says Miguel, but you've put your name down as Michael. So I explained that, you know, no one ever got my name wrong. Everyone ever always got my name wrong. And I just wanted to anglicise it. And he said, absolutely, under no circumstances am I going to have anyone on my course with a name like Michael.
0: Yeah.
2: Change it back to Miguel immediately. And I did. And for the rest of my life now, I've been correcting people now for 6 years.
0: I think it's a wonderful name. That's great. Thank you, Miguel. Appreciate you sharing that this morning. And Lynn now is in Rockhampton, or at least I think it's Lynn. Hello.
3: Oh, hi, Sally. Yes, it is Lynn. How are you going?
0: I'm well. But what do people think you are?
3: Well, it's only when I speak on the phone people think I say Sue. So
0: how do they get?
3: I don't know, but anyway, I laugh now. I go, yeah, I've heard that before. But yeah, that's not my only story. So my other story is, so I'm Lynn, Lynne, mm-hmm. and I've got a sister called Jan, and she's Janne.
0: Oh, yes.
3: Yeah, and my mother's name's Anne, Anne, so you can see where the pattern is.
0: Mm.
3: But anyway, I feel sorry for my sister. Because being Jan, Janne, everyone thinks she's either Janie,
0: yes,
3: or they want to put an I in between the two N's, and she's Janine. Or anyway, she's anything but Jan. Mm.
0: Jan, as well, maybe because it's anyway.
3: Yeah.
0: Thank you, Lynn/Sue. I get it because people think I'm Charlie on the phone. Charlie. No, what is Charlie more popular than Sally? It probably is.
3: Yeah. I don't know. Yeah.
0: Hey, thank you, Lynn. Appreciate your call this morning. 0467922612 or 1300 222612 if you'd like to call up. This text, I had an issue frequently in the States. As a last straw, I would spell out my name, Roz, R-O-Z. And then I had an order for Rosed. overlooked that they pronounce Z as Z. Started using my middle name from now on. My name is Pat, which is hard to screw up. However, I love going to New Zealand because I get called Pet. And my producer, Sophia, feels personally attacked by that text. my name is Hamish and I often get called Hashish. What? How is that more popular than Hamish? My name is Jules. Baristas have trouble with my name, but when I use Jack, no problem. This happens so much. Ricards, Jack, thank you. 0467 922612. Hello, Sally. I'm Robert. I'm a traditional and went into the same bakery for smoko and lunches for about 20 years. The main staff were there all the time. One lady always said, hi, Dan, and I always answered, g'day. One day a workmate heard her call me Dan and told her that my name was Rob. We had a good laugh. She said, is your name Rob? I said, yeah. I've been calling you Dan all these years. I said, she said, why didn't you say something? I said, didn't worry. As long as I got served, it was very amusing. 1300 222612 if you have a story, or you can text 0467 922612. Talking the Odyssey right after this. 612 ABC Brisbane and Queensland.

0: You're on 612 ABC Brisbane and Queensland this morning. Wham, wake me up before you go. Around 13 minutes before I get out of here, but we will find out what Dr. Daryl Sparks thinks of the new film, The Odyssey, in a sec. We have been talking today about times that people have gotten your names just completely wrong. Cherry is with us from Maryborough. Hello.
1: Hello, Sally.
0: Cherry, like cherry.
1: Exactly, like cherry the fruit.
0: Like cherry pie by Warren.
1: My story,
0: yes. what's your story, Cherry?
1: Well, I was staying at a mountain resort inland from the Gold Coast, just having a weekend away by myself. Mm-hmm. And on the happy hour, there was another lady there who was by herself that was from the Sunshine Coast, and we just started chatting. And I can't remember her name, but I do remember that I told her my name was Cherry. Mm-hmm. And she said, Cherie, whatever. And I said, no, Cherry, like in plum and grape?
0: Yes.
1: Oh. So then a little while later, all the guests were seated on a very large table, and there was a contingent there of Vietnam vets, which was a bit funny, but in their hilarity. But what happened was that this woman took it on herself at the end of the table to say, well, seeing as we're all here for the weekend, we should get to know each other. Mm-hmm. Let's start with this lady, and pointed to me and said, her name is Plum.
0: Cherry, you must get it all the time because it's a little bit unusual.
1: Well, it's a very special name for me because yes. I was named after the first Japanese war bride that was allowed into Australia, Cherry Parker.
0: And
1: that's compliments of the ABC, I've actually met Cherry Parker.
0: Oh, my goodness. Well, do you know, it's a whole other talkback topic
1: story.
0: What you were named after and who you were named after. Thank you, Cherry. Appreciate your call this morning. This is great. Marie from Coolum Beach just texted in saying, hi, Sally. When I answer the phone, I say, hello, Marie. And they think I say calamari. Thank you, Marie from Coolum Beach. Let's say hello now, though, to Dr. Daryl Sparks, senior lecturer in film at the University of Southern Queensland. Hello to you.
2: I get it too,
0: what
2: Sally.
0: Do you get?
2: Well, usually I get Darren.
0: Of course.
2: That's always the proper one. I always think of like from Bewitched. You know,
0: Durwood, yes.
2: Yes, that one. But I did have a couple of overseas students come in. One called me Devil. I thought that was pretty funny. And the other one came in and said to our admin officer, is Professor Dazzle Sparkle there, please?
0: Oh, my God, Dazzle Sparkle.
2: And then all around the faculty, everyone started calling me Dazzle Sparkle.
0: That is honestly, though, you're a great character. Dazzle Sparkle, let's listen to the trailer for The Odyssey, shall we?
3: Tell me what you remember.
4: A wife, a son,
3: and then what?
4: We won the war. Help me go home.
5: This is a household waiting for master. I want you to choose me.
3: I think his king is coming back.
5: No, he's not.
0: Okay, Daryl, we'll go back to... I'm going to have to call you Dazzle Sparkle for the rest of my life now. But this is a huge film, huge release. Matt Damon, Anne Hathaway, Lupita Nyong'o, Robert Pattinson, Tom Holland, Zendaya, Charlize Theron. There's Tom Oscars Holland, all over this.
2: I know.
0: Christopher
2: crazy.
0: Nolan, yes.
2: And Christopher Nolan, of course, when he goes big, he goes really big.
0: Yeah.
2: I don't think he's ever done a small film.
0: No.
2: Everything he does, I think he's trying to take the mantle off like luminary directors like David Lean, who did Lawrence of Arabia, or Stanley Kubrick, because everything this guy does is big. And Odyssey, 3 bum-numbing hours long.
0: Yes.
2: They really should put intervals in films now, I think. I get annoyed because people, you know, obviously need to go to bathrooms and things, and I'm sitting there and people are walking past me and I'm going, ugh.
0: Yeah.
2: So, and I have to say this has been a massive opening weekend for this film. It's done over almost $200 million in 3 days.
0: Wow.
2: Which is phenomenal. People are just rushing to see this. And, you know, the thing with Christopher Nolan films are... they arguably are masterpieces in many ways. Mm. You know, he's a great mix of art and popular culture within them, and they're always exciting, they're interesting. The 3 hours does go quite fast, I have to say. But for people who don't know the story of the Odyssey, it was that 12,000-line ancient Greek epic poem by Homer, and no, not the Simpsons Homer.
0: Different
2: okay.
0: guy, yeah.
2: The old the Greek guy. One.
0: Yeah.
2: Yeah. And it tells the story of the Greek hero Odysseus, who after the end of the Trojan War, he wants to go home to Ithaca, but he doesn't get there because he has all these struggles that go on for 10 years where him and his crew face monsters and storms and sirens and enchantresses and the wrath of the sea god Poseidon. Meanwhile, back at home, his faithful wife Penelope is fending off all manner of suitors who believe her husband is dead, while their son Telemachus is searching for news of him. But what I really, I think no one's picked up on this yet, and none of the other reviews that I've read, is I actually have a feeling what Neil Nolan's saying here, it's a theme about the story of how wars and struggles change people, sometimes for the best, sometimes for the worst, but you get to choose which it is. And Matt Damon plays Odysseus in this, and as well as all the other names that we've just mentioned before, Charlize Theron and Anne Hathaway and Tom Holland, all of them. The sets and the costumes are lavish. The action scenes are gripping. The story is just, I think he's done a really good job with turning that poem into a film. Mm-hmm. And I would have to say this is going to be the Best Picture category at the Oscars, the one to beat. And if Matt Damon doesn't at least get a nomination, there's something wrong.
0: Can I ask, because he shot it in IMAX film, right?
2: 70 mil, yeah.
0: Yeah, so if I don't like going to IMAX, let's just say it may give me motion sickness, is it going to be a lower experience for me?
2: No, because look, it is visually, just the cinematography, it's visually staggering. Look, it's not without its flaws here and there. You know, the couple of silly things that happen within it, but a three-hour-long film, you'd expect that. I thought the same with Oppenheimer as well. There was a couple of stupid things in that.
0: But too long.
2: You know, exactly. But generally, you know, it's the practical effects are breathtaking. There's non-linear storytelling in it, so it jumps back and forth in time zones and things like that, so you got to sort of pay attention to that. And certain sections of it feel, I would say, surreal or dreamlike in a way. But I think, you know, that's on purpose. He's trying to do that as well.
0: You're on 612 ABC Brisbane and Queensland this morning. We're talking about The Odyssey, the big film which has come out this week, directed by Christopher Nolan, starring about a million famous people who already have Oscars, and I would suggest they're probably lining up for more. I go back and forth with Chris Nolan films. Daryl, I go, oh, I love it. Oh, I hate it. Oh, there's no women in it. What the hell does that mean?
2: I bet you didn't like Tenet.
0: Oh, I had no idea what was going on.
2: Yeah, see, I love that film. I think that film's brilliant.
0: I'm putting it out there. Best Chris Nolan film, The Prestige. And that was an early one.
2: It is. Yeah. It's a great film. And, you know, having David Bowie in a film.
0: Exactly.
2: You know, it's just within you.
0: So, look, one thing I can say about The Odyssey is it means that I now know how to pronounce Telemachus, because I was pronouncing that name wrong for a really long time. And this is the reason I know that name. It was the name of Carole King's cat. So on the front, on the front of the Tapestry album, she's sitting in the window. And she has a cat, and that cat's name was Telemachus. And
2: well, see, I've always said Telemachus.
0: Telemachus, I know, right?
2: That's what what I learn at university. That's what our tutor said.
0: Yes, I know.
2: So I've always pronounced it that way as well. Isn't that interesting?
0: Ah, so there we go. So out of 10, what would you give it?
2: Look, I would give it 9. I would say the sheer scale, imagination, the emotional payoff in it, it's an astonishing experience to me. that was in it. And the sound, the music and the overall sound and everything, it just was brilliant. Everything about it, it just works so well. And I would have to say, you know, Anne Hathaway and Robert Pattinson are excellent in supporting roles.
0: Gee, he's having a big year, Pattinson.
2: He's having a huge year with the drama and
0: so
2: a few other
0: Zendaya.
2: Films.
0: So is Zendaya, yeah.
2: Yeah, and with Zendaya in as well, I know. So they're you know, they've got a few ticks on the boxes there for Oscar night. Mm. Tom Holland, I think, is miscast as... Say his name.
0: Telemachus. Telemachus.
2: Zendaya is kind of underused as Athena.
0: Yeah.
2: But you know, a lot of these roles are very brief. They're not. Apart from Tom Holland, Zendaya is not in it for very long. Neither is Anne Hathaway. Robert Pattinson is, of course. Mm. But Matt Damon is the one to watch because you know he's in pretty much the whole film, and he does this sort of weary, deeply human Odysseus. Throughout, who's just, it's almost like you feel so much empathy for him because by the end of the film, he's just like, I just want to go home.
0: Yeah. I got a lot of time for Matt Damon. Sounds
2: so
0: like a good guy.
2: Yeah. I think it's, you know, he's already, he won the Oscar for, that film he did with...
0: He won Good... For writing, yeah, he won Hunting, Good Will Hunting.
2: Good
0: yes,
2: Will
0: but
2: Hunting.
0: That was only a... that was a screenwriting one, wasn't it?
2: A screenwriting one, yes, correct. He had to share that one too.
0: Mm.
2: But, you know, this will be his first one. And I have to say, you know, he is quite remarkable throughout it. But, I mean, I remember when I was growing up, all those Greek... based sci-fi, not on sci-fi movies, fantasy films that had Ray Harryhausen, you know, effects where they had like skeletons battling Greeks and things like that. You remember those ones in the 60s?
0: So there's no skeletons battling anyone?
2: There are skeletons in this one, but they just look totally different from what they are in this one.
0: All right, well, I will definitely check this one out then. As long as I know it's not going to make me vomit, I will head along next week.
2: You won't be sick.
0: We are running out of time. Dr. Dazzle Sparkle, we will talk to you again in a couple of weeks' time.
2: Appreciate it.
0: Bye-bye.
2: Thanks, Jane.
0: Thank you to everyone who has texted in this morning. I've had a lot of fun. Hello, Drew, who says, hey, Sally, my name's Drew. I once got called Jeremy, and the worst thing was it was at a job interview. How do you deal with that? That's weird. Do you correct them in a job interview, or are you just Jeremy from then on? I don't know. Hey, thank you so much for everyone who has called and texted in today. I've had an excellent time. I really appreciate it. I love talking to the whole of Queensland on a Sunday, and I'll be back next Saturday morning from 9. I hope you will join me right now. It is time for the news. It's midday.
6: Do you know the next Australian event?

0: Good afternoon, ABC News with Sue Fitzpatrick. A Queensland man has died during an hour-long police pursuit on the New South Wales northern border this morning. Ethan Ricks reports.
1: New South Wales police were notified that a man allegedly armed with a gun had crossed into the state around 1 a.m. this morning. Officers say after the driver failed to stop, a pursuit was initiated before road spikes were deployed twice in South Mooloolamba. The man eventually came to a stop after driving down an embankment around 2 a.m. When police approached the vehicle, the 25-year-old man was found unconscious and died at the scene. A firearm was seized from the ute and a critical incident investigation into the police response has now been launched.
0: Queensland's Premier has defended his government's approach to domestic and family violence after the state opposition yesterday accused the LNP of scrapping a key women's safety role. Opposition leader Stephen Miles alleged the government had scrapped an independent oversight role within a key government task force designed to examine domestic violence laws and the experience of women in the justice system. David Crisafulli says the government has made progress on women's safety, but there's more to do.
2: We've got to do things differently. The system is broken, and for 10 years there's been a revolving door of ministers, and kids have been put in harm's way, women have been put in harm's way, and something needs to change. And there has been investment in the system.
0: Overseas, the US military says it's launching a fresh round of airstrikes on Iran, in part to retaliate for an attack in Jordan that killed two American soldiers. Chelsea Hetherington reports.
3: US Central Command says the latest strikes will swiftly punish Iran's Revolutionary Guard for the attack in Jordan that also left a US soldier missing in action. Iranian media say explosions have been heard in the southern Hormuzgan province near the city of Surik. The deaths of the American troops are the first since the opening days of the war and follow repeated strikes by both sides in recent days. Since the war began, 16 US service members have been killed and over 430 wounded. Meanwhile, Iran's supreme leader is warning of unforgettable lessons if the US keeps attacking the Islamic Republic.
0: Canadian officials say the wildfire situation in the province of Ontario is rapidly evolving and very challenging. 655,000 hectares has so far been burnt out across the province, with entire communities razed to the ground. Across Canada, 955 fires are currently burning, many of them in remote areas. Canadian Emergency Management Minister Eleanor Olszewski says the situation is very difficult.
4: A lot of those fires are affecting northern and remote and First Nations communities. And those fires are particularly challenging because of the area that they're in. You know, some of the communities they're not accessible by road.
0: Back home, police are appealing for information after a single vehicle crash on the Darling Downs. Officers were called to West Street in the Toowoomba suburb of Harristown at about 2 o'clock this morning after a hatchback collided with a median strip and then hit a power pole. The passenger, a 24-year-old man, was taken to Toowoomba Base Hospital with life-threatening injuries. The 19-year-old driver suffered minor injuries. To sport, and fans of Argentina and Spain are rallying behind their teams ahead of tomorrow's Soccer World Cup final, while England finished its tournament on a high. ABC Sports' Amanda Shalala reports from New York City.
5: Argentina and Spain fans have taken over the streets of New York City. Huge numbers turning out in separate locations to get excited and get ready ahead of the final tomorrow at New York, New Jersey Stadium. The third place playoff was held today as well, and England beat France in an incredible 6-4 victory. The three Lions were leading 4-0 at halftime, but France stormed back to make it a close encounter. Kylian Mbappe scored 2 goals to become the tournament's golden boot leader and also the all-time leading goal scorer in men's World Cup history, taking over from Lionel Messi.
0: Queensland's weather, scattered showers developing in the southeast and Wide Bay, isolated showers about the far north Queensland coast, windy in coastal areas with damaging surf. Brisbane 17 to 23, the Gold Coast 15 to 23, the Sunshine Coast 16 to 22, and Ipswich 12 to 24. And looking ahead, partly cloudy with a high chance of morning showers tomorrow.
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2: Hello and welcome to NRL Sunday. It's a Queensland kind of day with the winner of two comps, Luke Lewis. I'm Andrew Moore and we are at Robina Stadium on the gorgeous Gold Coast for the 2 o'clock game between Gold Coast and Manly Warringah. This time last year, Kieran Foran was playing for the Titans. Today, he coaches against them. Referees Adam G with Ashley Klein in the bunker. Louie and I are here while former Manly Warringah halfback John Gibbs is in the boardroom for the pre-game show, and then the Courier Mail's Travis Main will join us on the touchline for the game. At 4 o'clock, the Dolphins face North Queensland in a massive game at Lang Park. Brett Sprigg on the call there with Billy Moore and Zane Bojack. But that's not all. NRLW action from 10 past 6 at Hunter Stadium to end round 3 of that competition as Newcastle plays St George Illawarra. And Declan Byrne has been calling a lot of sport this year on ABC Sport, but it's his rugby league debut with us tonight. Newcastle against St George Illawarra. Good luck to you, Declan, who'll be calling with Dean Hallitau and Bridget Murphy. Plenty to look forward to over the next 8 hours or so. We have NRL action, or NRLW action, I should say, underway here at Robina between Gold Coast and Parramatta, and it's a procession at the moment. 15 minutes gone. Gold Coast Titans 18, leading winless Parramatta 0. And for the Titans, tries in the third minute to fullback Lily Patston. Indy Bostek has two tries on the right wing in the 6th and 14th minutes. Ivania Politi has scored in the 11th minute. And Lauren Brown, so far, just one goal from four attempts. But Gold Coast 18, lead Parramatta 0, 19 minutes 30 left in the first half here in the NRLW. Brisbane plays West at Langlands Park in Brisbane. Two unbeaten teams, that from 1:45. We'll talk about yesterday's wins in the NRL for Canberra, the Warriors and Canterbury Bankstown. Six again shortly. A very special presentation of First Thought. Dennis Carnahan's Song of the Week. We'll be getting to know Roosters legend Anthony Minicello, and we'll be joined this hour in the box by Gold Coast Titans majority owner Rebecca Frizzell as Women in League Round continues. So, busy show for you on the pre-game and then into three games of NRL or NRLW between now and 8 o'clock tonight. And your texts are welcome, 0467 920 222, 0467 920 222. Luke Lewis, great to see you. Mind you, I've been with you since about 8 o'clock this morning. How are you going?
3: Well, you took the words right out of me.

0: Great to see you, Andrew. Yeah, it's been a good little morning. It's been a good time with you. We got on a nice brand new plane. We got up here. We got a pretty good taxi after we finally found him at the airport, which took us a little bit of time because it was a bit of a bizarre setup. But great to be here. I haven't been here for a long time, but the stadium feels amazing. It looks amazing, and it's perfect afternoon for rugby league. If this wind holds off, I feel like this. The wind outside the stadium is ridiculous.
1: She was windy when we landed, wasn't it?
0: Yeah, but in here looks all right. So, and I'm pretty excited because we've got John Gibbs still with us, but he's sort of on the other side of. Other side of town, so he can't annoy me as much as normal.
1: He hasn't stolen your phone or anything like that so far. Try again to the Gold Coast. Have you ever seen a more dominant display of any footy than this? I can't remember Parramatta having the ball. Georgia Gray has just gone over to score the 1-2-3-4 fifth try for the Titans in the opening 17 minutes.
0: And I think it's going to be about 100-0 because they're scoring a try every set.
1: It's 22-0, Gold Coast leading Parramatta with a kick to come. Luckily for Parramatta, Lauren Brown's had some tough kicks and only landed one from four so far. You mentioned our man, Johnny Gibbs. He is in the boardroom holding the fort down there. How are you, Gibbsy?
2: Very well, thank you, Andrew and Luke. And lovely to talk to you up there in your northern broadcast position at Robina. But normally I'm very vulnerable, but I'm feeling calm, composed,
1: you sound
2: secure.
1: It.
2: And I really think that's a good way to feel, particularly on a Sunday. And like the Bulldogs, Raiders and Brisbane, I have optimism that today will be a good day.
1: Yeah, I think it will be too, Jonty. And very much looking forward to the footy because Manly, Gibbsy, as we discussed a bit last week, they're in a bit of a lull. They need to turn things on again.
2: Yeah, they do. And obviously there's that little bit of extra spice to this game because, as you said, that this time last year, Kieran Foran was playing. By the way, that conversion has been missed. So the score remains at 22-0, Gold Coast over Parramatta. But I really do think that Manly have to win this game if they want to be a genuine chance of not only making the eight, but not undoing all of the good work they've done previously. And as we say, Andrew, you only learn about coaching how you cope with the losses. And Manly is lining up for their third loss in a row. Obviously, they went down, in a close game to North Queensland in Golden Point last week. But also, the Gold Coast Titans only got beaten by a late try to Nick Meaney when they played Melbourne. So I'm thinking that the Gold Coast can upset the apple cart, and that will be great news for those sides that are chasing, like the Bulldogs, Raiders, Brisbane and others.
1: Yeah, indeed. But look, it's the top eight. Look, the game today is going to be awesome as well at 4 o'clock, North Queensland and the Dolphins at Lang Park. We'll get more into that very, very shortly. But it is worthwhile having a look at the table now because we've only got two games left in round 20. Penrith on top on 32 points. The Warriors and Sydney Roosters are both on 30. So the minor premiership is far from a sure thing at the moment. Cronulla Sutherland fourth on 28. It's a clear-cut top four. Then Newcastle after a couple of losses on the trotter on 26. South Sydney on 24 after their loss to Canberra yesterday. The Dolphins on 24 and North Queensland on 24. So a win for the Cowboys, for example, or the Dolphins today is going to rocket the winner right up the chart. So it's a huge game. And Manly is ninth on 22. So it's extra important for them, bearing in mind the Cowboys and Dolphins are playing. Canterbury Bankstown up to 22, Melbourne 20, Canberra 20, Brisbane 18, West 18, Parramatta 18, Gold Coast 14 and St George Illawarra 10. So many things for us to talk about. We'll get to six again in just a moment or two. Around the grounds, jersey flagged full time. This is the New South Wales under-21s competition. St George Illawarra has beaten the Warriors 34-22. Canterbury Bankstown leads the West Tigers 8-0. That's in the first half. New South Wales Women's Rugby League, there's no score in the first match of the day between Wentworthville and Parramatta. And in the Queensland Women's Rugby League, Mackay Cutters have raced to a 16-0 lead over Wynnum Manly. All right, let's get to it. It is time for six again.
3: Can our panel of ABC Rugby League experts handle six questions in 3 minutes? Can they avoid getting stuck on the fence? And can the referee, Andrew Moore, avoid going into the bunker? It's time for six again.
1: Let's start with boardroom Jonty. Gibbsy, what's impressed you most about Canterbury's recent return to form?
2: Well, last night, Andrew, I thought they attacked really well. Obviously, you've got to look at the opposition. The West Tigers have been on down a bit. I think their attack was a lot better, and the conditions might have been better. And what about the turnaround from Jethro Rinnakama? Same game last week. He gave up that try to Xavier Savage, so in no hope. But it's their attack. I think normally it's the other way around. You get the defence right, your attack comes. I think they need to attack. That's the way the game has gone.
1: Luke Lewis, seven rounds left after this weekend. Will Melbourne, Canberra or Brisbane be playing finals footy?
0: I'm going to say no, no and probably no. I don't think any of them will make it. I like Canberra. I want to see Canberra get there. I don't think they'll be able to get there now with the injury of obviously Hudson Young. And I think Melbourne are just way off the the normal standard for the Melbourne side. So, look, I'm going to say no to all three.
2: Yeah, I'm going to say the Bulldogs can make it and the Raiders can make it.
1: Oh, OK, we'll look back into that very, very shortly, Gibbsy. Is Tom Dearden's return today enough to convince you North Queensland will be playing in the finals?
2: Yes, it is. I think Tom Dearden has had a nice break and obviously coming back from a serious injury. What will be interesting is who they leave out. Now, if they're going to leave out a player like Jake Clifford, obviously they've got depth. So I think Tom Dearden's involvement will take a bit of pressure off Scott Drinkwater because he seems to set up everything they do. So I think it's a big in and depth is paramount if you're to make a noise.
1: Louis, how should West Tigers fans be feeling today?
0: Very disappointed, very upset, and I think they're going to look back on the year and say it's another year that we they're back to normal. I had big expectations on the way they started, but after last night's performance, I think it's going to be downhill for them for the rest of the year.
2: It's been a rubbish year and they started poorly. They had two players in the sin bin. They lost all their discipline. They're in a world of hurt, the poor old West Tigers, and their fans deserve better than this.
1: Gibbsy, penalties and set restarts have noticeably declined over the past couple of months. A, have you noticed? And B, is the product better for it?
2: I think the product's better for it, but it's just some of the obvious ones that they might leave go. And, I think it is. I think we don't want to see, referees waving their arms like windmills, and we don't want to see the pee blown out of the whistle. When there's a penalty to be given, give it. But if it was not going to be a full-blown penalty, don't give six again. I think it's better.
1: Luke Lewis, Andrew Abdo's reign as NRL CEO ended midweek. What's his greatest legacy in your view?
0: I think he's got a lot, but I'm going to say keeping the game alive in obviously the crazy times we went through COVID-19, and I'm going to say obviously working out the new broadcast deal, I think, for our great game and moving forward. I think it's probably the greatest deal we've seen in our history, so I think he's going to be remembered for a lot.
2: I think that's right, Luke. The start of it was COVID. He and Peter Vlahovic did a great job to negotiate that. And then they've come up with a big, big, big, big broadcast deal.
1: Yeah, I think no matter how you look at it, like the rugby league, NRL was on the bones of its backside when Peter Vlahovic came in as ARL Commission Chair and Andrew Abdo appointed as his CEO of the National Rugby League. And to see where they're at now financially is unbelievable. Like, they're so successful, so much in profit right around the game. It is, you would not have possibly imagined that 6 years ago.
0: No, and they did talk about, too, they had a goal when they come in after COVID about they realised how, bad they were when it come to, investing and financial setup. So,
1: well, they didn't really invest in anything.
0: No, well, now they've invested in a lot, right? So the game's grown, not just in, the broadcast revenue and the salary caps and everything that we look at, but now they've actually starting to grow a lot of assets too. So very smart, two smart men at the top, done a great job, kept our game alive, and now we're thriving. And I think it's just onwards and upwards from here.
1: Yeah, and Andrew Abdo, just in case you don't know, he's taking up the lucrative position of Chief Executive of Tennis Australia, and that was a position sought after from very senior people right around the world. So it's a real credit to Andrew Abdo to get that position. And it's almost yin and yang, Gibbsy, isn't it, between Peter Vlahovic, who's very bullish and outspoken and just runs through barriers all over the place, whereas Andrew Abdo's a little more measured. Obviously, he's been right on board with what the ARL Commission has been after, but the yin and yang has worked beautifully.
2: Yeah, I think that's correct, Andrew. And look, he did a great job, and obviously he helped Peter Vlahovic, who's the main man, undoubtedly, but he helped him negotiate through some of these difficult stages, gave him a steady hand, And just you say yin and yang, just imagine if you had, you know, two bullet of gates like Peter Volandis. I don't think that would have worked. They obviously got on. And he can't really do much more, Andrew, so he's going with a plum job at Tennis Australia. So I say, yeah, well done to him. Enjoy that. That'll have its own challenges. So, but look, he's done a good job. There's no doubt.
1: Now, you were saying what about those teams that could make the finals? It was, the question was Melbourne, Canberra, Brisbane. Louis was no, no, no. And what did you say, Njoti?
2: I threw in the Bulldogs and Raiders. I think now they're a real-life chance. And depending, it's going to change from week to week, Andrew, but depending on what happens with this game with the Gold Coast and Manly, all of a sudden they now have hope. And Canterbury's getting a little bit, I don't want to get excited about them, but the Raiders, and I agree with Louis, the loss of Hudson Young, but I'm putting the pen through Melbourne and Brisbane. So I'm not saying that the Bulldogs and Raiders are going to make it, but they are the most likely. And probably the Bulldogs, who have got some strength to come back with your Crichtons and so on, they may be able to rally and flum their way into eighth position, depending on what happens above them.
1: Yeah, so Canberra next week, 3 o'clock Saturday again at home against the West Tigers, who appear to just be crumbling. And Canterbury-Bankstown, big game, Louis, will be there at 5:30 at Stadium Australia, Canterbury and the Warriors. So do they continue their good form of late, Canterbury, or do they crash back to earth against the Warriors, who are in second spot?
0: Yeah, I'd like to have a really good opinion about the Bulldogs after they play someone, you know, pretty good. And the Warriors are that. They've been playing some good football. They're sitting at the top of the competition with the Panthers. But, look, I'm still not bullish on them. I feel like there's something missing with the Bulldogs. I can't put my finger on it. I don't know what it is. But if they are to sneak in the top 8, I think they're going to have to go on a crazy run to do anything.
2: That's right, Luke. It's still unlikely. But you saw last night, and you're right about, you know, the who they're playing. I mean, the West Tigers, and, you know, they're almost, you know, Barry Gibb and Andy Gibb like the easy bits at the moment. You don't like saying that, but that is a really difficult assignment for them now.
1: Wasn't that Stevie Wright? The easy beats?
2: Yeah, it was.
1: Yeah. You're talking BGs.
2: I mucked that one up completely.
1: And for someone who's got the most eclectic Johnny Rock of all time.
2: The last time I saw Luke Lewis, when was it?
0: Friday.
2: I had it on my mind. Okay, so we'll leave that there. Now, I've just recovered a little bit. But no, that was a terrible faux pas, and that's just the bright lights of the studio. But Canterbury do have to show it against a better side. But I think the Dragons, even last night, who are going better, they really took it to the Warriors. And
1: we'll
2: they
1: get to that, Jolty. Come on, mate. You know the order of events.
0: 40 years, but you'll get
1: there. Do you know what happens today, though, Lou? I think this is why Gibbsy's so pumped up. A, you're not there to bother him. So I think that's huge.
2: I'm excited.
1: But B, you're excited because today the first thought is you. Not John Gibbs being the first thought. We've already done that. But it's your brainchild today.
0: Do you know what's funny, though?
2: But I played it over my mind many times.
0: Gibbsy, you always give us little hints of, you know, morsels, this, that, and the oven. You had no one to talk to today about your little morsels. Why don't you give us a little bit of a hint about your first four today?
2: Yeah. I'm not going to.
1: I know you want to.
2: No, you were trying to get me to, you know, type in things the other before, and I wasn't falling for that, so I'm not falling for that one.
1: Around the grounds here in the NRLW at Robina Stadium, Gold Coast 22 leading Parramatta 0. 10 minutes left in the first half. Jamie Chapman recently was denied a try due to a knock-on back down at the Gold Coast end of the field, but the Titans are attacking again as we speak, only about 5 metres out from the Parramatta goal line. New South Wales Women's Rugby League first half, Parramatta 4 leading Wentworthville 0. Jersey Fleet first half, Canterbury Bankstown 12 leading the West Tigers 0. And the Gold Coast are just over to score again, are they? They are. A try is scored to the fullback, Lily Patston. It's her second try. So that comes in the 26th minute. So now it's Gold Coast 26, Parramatta 0. Thanks for that tip, Louis.
0: I tell you what, their little number 7 goes good.
1: Lauren Brown?
0: No, she's a machine out there at the moment. She's carving up. Every time I see her with the ball, she's
1: one of the best players in the comp.
0: Making breaks or setting up breaks. She looks phenomenal.
1: Queensland Women's Rugby League, second half, Mackay 16, leading winner Manly 0. All right, let's get on to yesterday and last night's games. And you're with Luke Lewis, John Gibbs. I'm Andrew Moore. NRL Sunday from Robina Stadium. And first up, it was a really impressive win for Canberra over South Sydney. Well, particularly the first half. The Rabbitohs were down to the Raiders 28-6 at half-time. Kyo Weeks had a blinder, and this is his first try.
4: Smith scooting out of dummy half right. Oh, oh now there is the intercept. Junior Totola's thrown it straight to Ethan Strange. Has he got the pace? Dufty's closing in on him on the 40-metre line at the other end of the field. He's got Kyo Weeks in support. They will go coast to coast here. They were going to catch Strange. They're not going to catch Weeks. Kyo Weeks finishes the job. Ethan Strange took the first 60 minutes and then threw the baton in the Raiders relay. And Kyo Weeks scores in the corner.
1: Louis, what about how quick he was when he got the ball there?
0: I was about to say, he had jet blasters on his back. Mm. It was like, as soon as he got that ball, there was no one getting near him. It was phenomenal to watch. But there was so many people chasing and trying to shut that ball down. And as soon as he got the ball, it was like, yeah, it was amazing to watch. But well done to Canberra. Great win. But again, we talk about the devastation of Hudson Young. I think that is a huge blow to him, purely because not just what he does on the footy field, it's what he does at training and what he brings to that side. So massive loss there, but great win by the Canberra Raiders.
1: ABC Player of the Year points 3 to Owen Paddy, who continued his great form starting at hooker for Canberra. 2 points to Ethan Sanders, who continued his great form in recent weeks, the number 7. And 1 point to South Sydney front rower Keon Kolomatangi. And, you know, as we said to Ricky Stewart a week ago, Jonty, where's this form been? They're back to full strength or near enough, and boy, it shows.
2: Yeah, they've just got a better attitude. I think that's the thing, and, you know, their forwards are doing a great job. Joseph Tarpany is, you know, he's a freak. Noah Martin coming back has given them lots of enthusiasm on the edge there. They are all playing well, but that game, 34-24, could have gone either way. And even that intercept was when South Sydney were coming back, and I know it happens, and there are other things that happen during the game, but the loss, the big storyline out of the game is certainly the loss of Hudson Young. He's had a great season. State of Origin is great. And isn't it amazing, we've looked at two games the last 24 hours, Will Warbrick and Hudson Young doing our Achilles tendons.
1: I know. By the way, Lauren Brown misses the conversion again. For another sideline or touchline conversion. She's one from six. And it's Gold Coast 26, Parramatta 0 in the NRLW, 7 minutes 30 to play. Can you explain, Gibbs, we'll canvas this yesterday. I'll bring it up once and I'll leave it alone. How the heck is Joe Gray not on the field for South Sydney?
2: I don't know. This happened
1: last
2: year.
1: He's one of their three best players all year.
2: And Latrell Mitchell is about, you know, three games away still. It's unusual. I know Matt Dufty has done a good job filling in, but Joy Gray for me, he gives him so much, you know, so much in terms of what he does, attack and defence. I can't understand it either. And he's wasted it. Sitting on the bench, he's wasted.
1: Yeah, completely. I don't understand. South fans, if you do, let us know. Text us 0467 920 222. The game Louie and I called was the Warriors and St George Illawarra in Auckland. Warriors 20 defeated St George Illawarra 12. ABC Player of the Year points 3 to continually impressive Warriors fullback Tane Tuipiki, 2 to front row Mitch Barnett, and 1 to the other front row, the captain James Fisher-Harris. Now, this was not easy for the Warriors. Dragons led 12-10 at halftime. They looked like they were back to 16-all, but had a try disallowed to Setu 2. Val Holmes ruled to have been an escort or an obstruction. Dallin Watney-Zielesniak's try in the 6th minute of the second half proved the match winner. But what about this guy again? Alifiano Khan-Pereira on the wing for the Warriors. He used to make this place, Robina, his home. He's a try-scoring freak, and he was at it again yesterday. One dropout, a lengthy one again. Here they go, Fisher-Harris. They spread it left to Capewell. Then away to Khan-Pereira over the 30. Beat one, beat two, over the 10. He's so quick. He's like Greece lightning. Alfiano Khan-Pereira scores. Pure speed. What's new, Pussycat? Warriors hit the lead. Yeah, Louis, it's such a tough game of footy, wasn't it? The Dragons, another case for them of effort, tick. Execution just a little off compared to the elite teams.
0: Yeah, absolutely. Look, I'm going to give the Dragons a massive rap. I thought they were gone the first 5-10 minutes. The Warriors were doing an awesome job. They were getting downfield. They were playing fast. They were attacking their line. But They just kept turning them away. And they built a lot of confidence out of that. They couldn't get the tries that they were looking for, but I thought their defensive effort was outstanding. Two guys who did play really well for the Dragons was Pacifica Tonga, I thought was great up through the middle, and one guy on the edge, Hamish Stewart. I thought he was amazing. Come up with a really nice couple of holes run. His defence was brilliant, but that show and go when he scored that try under the sticks. But really, they could have won that game, but they just couldn't get the little parts of their game right at the right time. But the Warriors just all class. They hung in there and got the job done, not playing their best footy.
1: Yeah, Gibbsy, Warriors, though, they just keep winning. Like, these are games late last year and previous years that they're probably not going on to win. They get frustrated or they start making mistakes under pressure, but they did hold their nerve yesterday.
2: Yeah, they did hold their nerve. And, look, they had a few calls go their way too, which can happen in the game. So I think they got the rub of the greens, and George Illawarra didn't have the best luck in calls. I know that Damien Cook was very forthright about that at the end of the game. But that's the way it goes. But those forwards, Louis, you're talking about, Pacifica Tonga, the Couchman brothers, Hamish Stewart was absolutely fantastic. You say Dylan Egan, they're going to be good. And you get a player, you know, a couple of extra players, including the spark of someone like Scott Drinkwater, and all of a sudden you're cooking with gas. And I would expect that in the very near future, Dean Young is announced as their coach, because they have improved exponentially. I know they mightn't be getting all the wins and things, but they have put some good sides. They've made it difficult for good sides to win.
1: Though, in fairness, they were doing that last year. How many games did they lose by 6 points or less?
0: Goal kicking.
1: And the games they lost where they'd scored more tries than their opposition. So them competing is not a new thing. But they just can't get over the line. But with that roster next year, there's at least signs of optimism. I would be much more optimistic as a Dragons fan looking ahead to 2027 than I would be if I was a West Tigers fan, for example.
0: Yeah, I concur. And I think, you know, like you said, they're taking steps in the right direction with their attitude and their compete on every play. Again, like last night, I thought was brilliant from their defence, and they turned them away, and they were in the game pretty much the whole way. But you throw someone like Drinkwater at the fullback who can throw a cutout pass, it's good under under pressure. He comes up with really nice decisions. He's a good ball runner. And you got Lukey Metcalf, Keon Kolomatangi. There's a heap of guys going over there. Add a lot of value to that side.
1: All right. Finally, last night, sorry, Tigers fans, Canterbury Bankstown, far too good for the West Tigers. It was 18-0 for a fair bit of the second half. Couple of Tigers, Latu Fainu and Alex 12 spent time in the sin bin. Canterbury 32 defeated West 0. ABC Player of the Year points. 3 to Lockie Galvin against his old team. 2 to winger Ratu Rinnakama. Jethro, as Gibbsy said, a remarkable return to form after his recent performances. And Sean O'Sullivan, starting at 5'8" in place of the injured Stephen Crichton, got 1 point from Dean Halitau. And a try-scoring double for Bulldogs forward Josh Curran.
5: Dogs waste no time. Right to left they go. Kick from Galvin, who's chasing at the in-goal area. And Curran would have just got there. Curran, the big fella. Chased that ball from Galvin. Does he ground it clean? I reckon he does. Back to Kuroisau. It was charged down there by Curran. And it will be pounced on here by Chan Kum Tong. And no one's catching him. He explodes away, Gordon Chan Kum Tong. Offloads back to Curran. He goes the rest of the way and scores under the post. Well, what was doing there? Gordon Chan Kum Tong was all over it. Knew there was a charge down. Picked up the loose ball. No one touched him. And he went just about the entire way by himself. Josh Curran finishes it off. And that is just, again, a reminder of how pathetic the Tigers have been tonight and across these past several weeks.
1: 32-0 Canterbury, and West Tigers season completely off the rails. Matt Elliott on the call last night. He's on the touchline. He had some interesting things to say at the end of our coverage in regards to the Jerome Luai situation at the West Tigers.
6: And there's people booing him out there. They're booing the wrong person. I've been saying this for 20 years. The player movement system in our game has gone from disgraceful to pathetic, in my opinion. Okay, I watch other sports where it's, you know, there's drafts and it's revered and people tune in to watch it. There's people there booing Jerome Blue Eye tonight, right? I was on the field.
5: Tigers fans.
6: They were booing him.
5: Yeah.
6: They're booing the wrong person. I get where they're coming from, West Tigers. They're going, well, look, we can use an extra amount of money, 500K or whatever it is, and we can invest in some of these young players and make sure we keep them at the club. I get that. That's a decision they made. I just think the timing of that decision. I watched Jerome Luai play a month ago. He came up with two man of the match performances, absolutely tore the opposition apart. So if we think that this stuff doesn't impact the individual, we're kidding ourselves.
1: That was Matt Elliott after the game last night. We're about to be joined in the box by Rebecca Frizzell, the majority owner of the Gold Coast Titans. But I need a reaction, Louis, from you and Gibbsy quickly about what Matt Elliott raises there. Is the system completely broken in terms of players being able to transfer and sign? It hasn't changed in a long, long time, but does it need to?
0: I think so. Look, I don't like it. I'm a big believer that if you sign a contract, you should honour it. But obviously, we'll get Rebecca's view on this a little bit later. But I think, you know, coming in, it's such a business now. I remember when I was at Penrith, it was all about rugby league. It was all about just being, loyal to the club. But other things happen. There's salary caps. There's different parts of, moving parts that sort of need to be looked at outside the game of rugby league. So,
1: you know who it really sucks for? It doesn't really suck for the players. Like, Jerome Luai set himself up for life, and I don't know that anyone should be able to deny any player that. But it sucks for the fans. They're there booing Jerome Luai, their big signing of the last couple of years, because the system is at play. It's not Jerome Luai's fault what's been happening.
0: No,
1: as
0: correct.
1: Matt Elliott said, it is the system, and they're the people I feel for, the fans of these clubs, because while players just get on with it, it is a business and it's a game you all love to play. But for fans, they don't want to see their players knowing that they're going somewhere else 12 months from
0: now. No, correct. And the other thing is too, though, I think the biggest problem here was Jerome Luai's contract. In his contract, he had so many different clauses.
1: Yes.
0: So I actually think that's actually gone against him in this situation. So he's gone over to Papua New Guinea, he's signed for really good money, and he's going to be a great buy for New Guinea. But I think the way the situation, the contract is there, why would you let him stay there when you've got young kids coming through who could be a lot more beneficial to your side moving forward? So that's a tough one.
1: Gibbsy, what do you make of it all?
2: A noble idea, Matt wants a draft, and I agree with all your commentary, but it's just not going to happen. In reality, draft will never happen. It would be fantastic. I agree with Matt, but it's been shown on more than one occasion to be illegal. It's a restraint of trade. And with the new sides coming in, like the Bears, the Chiefs, we're going to have a 20th side, it's only going to get worse. So these types of things are going to happen more regularly. But just to singularly blame the form of the West Tigers on what's happened with Luai, I think that's preposterous. It's deeper than that.
1: Oh, 100%. And there's no way there's going to be a draft, but they've got to do something. This system is not good enough for league fans. By the way, the Gold Coast Titans have scored again just before half-time. Lily Colt crossing for a try, and Lauren Brown does get the conversion, her second. Gold Coast 32, Parramatta 6 at half-time after Elsie Albert scored a try for the Parramatta Eels. You're with Luke Lewis, John Gibbs. I'm Andrew Moore. NRL Sunday here from beautiful Robina Stadium, and it is Women in League round, and one of the most influential and certainly a great advocate for rugby league. And the Gold Coast Titans is their majority owner, Rebecca Frizzell. She's here in the broadcast box. Nice to see you, Rebecca.
7: Lovely to see you, and thank you for having me.
1: It's great to be here. We don't get the chance to come up to Robina all that often with our local broadcast coverage up here, but the ground still looks as good as it did when it first came into being.
7: Not a bad place to call a game of rugby from, is it?
1: It's not bad.
7: A bit of league here is good.
1: Yeah, couldn't agree more. Your interest in the Gold Coast Titans goes back how far? Because it's over a decade, isn't it?
7: No, since 2006 when they were first formed.
1: So two decades.
7: Yeah. We started out as commercial sponsors. Funny how life has these twists and turns that you're not expecting. But I'd never been a league fan. I'd never really watched the game.
1: Right.
7: But I understood what it did commercially for a community, how it brings people together. And I just fell in love with it over time. And
1: so what drew it to you in the first place? Was it through the sponsorship and you came to games, basically?
7: Literally through the sponsorship, and then starting to understand what it meant for a city. And to me, you need to have national sporting teams for a city to truly mature. Gold Coast has been a wonderful home to us, and this was a way for us to contribute back to our city and keep the team here. If you'd said to me back then we'd end up owning a rugby league team, I would have suggested you needed medical help.
1: Right. And what about now?
7: Now?
1: Are you the one that needs medical help?
7: Literally. Yeah. You'd say I've had too many head knocks now.
1: Yeah.
7: But, yeah, I absolutely love the game. But what I love about it is the people in it. It's such a wonderful, wonderful sport, and the lives it changes and the impacts it has on people. I'm so fortunate and blessed to be involved.
0: Rebecca, when you were younger, did you have a love and a passion for rugby league?
7: Not at all.
0: No.
7: No. I even refused to meet Gordon Tallis because I thought he just looked like the world's greatest thug I'd ever seen, and I'd only seen snippets of him.
1: His nickname, the Raging Bull, probably didn't help either.
7: No. Well, we call his son, what's Fernando, the little Raging Fernando Bull.
0: Yeah. That's outstanding. Awesome. Now, looking back on, I suppose, your career and your journey, what's changed, I suppose, most for women in rugby league today?
7: When I first came in, when I was appointed chair, I was the first female chair, and I never forget walking into the NRL headquarters in Sydney, and I walked into this boardroom, and they were all male chairmen, which I didn't have an issue with, but I remember my knees literally shaking under the table because I could see the look on their faces going, oh, God, here comes equal opportunity. And I'm like, hello. I could literally see it. But they were really good men, and they understood that we're there just to make a contribution. And sometimes diversity is fantastic if it's used correctly, and balance is great. You know, you've always got to have balance, and it brings a different viewpoint. And I think back then we were leaving half the population behind. We were leaving them on the sidelines. And if I look at both of you, I'm sure you don't make decisions unless you speak to your better half. I'm yet to meet a man brave enough to buy a car without talking to his wife about the colour.
1: I don't think I've ever had a salesman address me.
7: Yeah, exactly.
1: That's always said your name. Rowan Sims is a colleague of ours, Rebecca, who's in her own right one of the real, she's led the pathway for so many people. And on Thursday night in our coverage, I was talking to her about women in league, and she said the big difference she thinks is that now the women in league are not just the volunteers who have been amazing, the mums, the grandmas, the wives, and the partners doing stuff under the radar. It's people like you in influential positions in the game, and that's what's different now as opposed to, you're talking 20 years of your involvement in the game, certainly in those two decades, that is a huge opportunity now for women to have an influence in the game rather than just bits and pieces.
7: It's so interesting. I was thinking about this yesterday, and I credit Katie Page.
1: Yeah.
7: With her passion to make this happen. She's the one that came up with the idea of the Women in League round, and she used her commercial force to make it happen.
0: I was we did a bit of work with Katie Page, me and my wife, Sonia, at the very start when she brought it in, and we did the pink jersey at Penrith.
7: Yes.
0: And it was, I thought the concept was amazing, and now just to see where it's gone is mind-blowing.
7: But you need people like that, brave champions that are prepared to take the fight on, and she did. And I just sent her a note then, and I said, Katie, this week's all because of you. And now we've got a professional teams playing now, and hopefully the next step will see the women being paid as professional athletes. That'll happen in time, and it does take time. I mean, you think about how long it took for men to earn a living out of it. Yeah. That's only just really happened in the last 20 years or slightly longer than that, but now you'll see that happen with women. All the young girls playing, looking out the window now, looking at all these young kids, I could not be prouder of the way the league has really supported women in the game, and our club doesn't happen without the people in our commercial teams, our volunteering, our coaching. Every single part of the business is affected by women. And it's not because one's better than the other. It's just a different opinion and a different view. And it works well. It's just a respectful balance.
1: When Lou and I walk into the ground at 10:30 this morning, and we saw a couple of young girls in Parramatta gear. So they're here to watch the NRLW game, which was really, really cool.
7: How'd we let them in?
1: One thing I'm sad, that's right. One thing I'm sad about, Rebecca, for you, is that John Gibbs is not here with us, part of our coverage. He's in the boardroom in Sydney because it's a special experience being with Gibbsy. Jonty.
2: Well, this is a great experience for me to talk to you remotely, Rebecca.
7: Now, thank you.
2: Now, coincidentally, you started your journey in rugby league and with the Gold Coast 20 years ago, which is when the Women in League round started. So this is the 20th anniversary, and I know that you're big on it becoming a norm and recognition being as such that we don't need a Women in League round because they'll just be accepted as part of it.
7: Exactly right. I really live for the day that we don't have that round anymore, and it's not because I don't care about it, but it should just be the norm and we don't need to have it. A bit like International Women's Day. Like, the other flip side is, and I know I'm probably going to get into trouble with this, but there's no International Men's Day. So it should it should just be normalised.
1: We're hard done by, Louis. Huh? Really, when you think about it.
7: Oh, let me get a violin out. Hang on. I've got the world's smallest.
1: Yes. Sorry, Jonty, away you go.
2: No, I've got to say, now, you being the first to chair, being the first female to chair a rugby league club, back in 2014, you sort of mentioned it briefly, did you think, gee, some of them have got narrow, boneheaded ideas?
7: Probably only two of them really did, and they're not in the game anymore. And they were that probably two, but that's, and also you've got to think I was dealing back then with men from a different era as well. They were older men probably coming towards the end, and they were good humans. They were great humans. They just had a different, I guess, perspective or view, and it was a big change. But other than that, I had just some of the best blokes around me, and I was incredibly lucky that it was supportive and caring and literally held my hand and taught me the ropes because they knew I had no idea which way the game was going.
2: Now, we mentioned so briefly good. The NRL program, NRLW program that you have up there, and you've done a great job there, but you've had a wonderful rugby league person, don't want to say woman, but person in Karen Murphy to really guide you through all this.
7: You're so right. We went after Murph when she was in the integrity unit, and I rang her and I said, Murph, we want you to be our female head coach, because I'd known her from being a Gold Coaster. She's like, oh, mate, I can't coach. I've never coached. I'm a player and I'm a copper, and I'm at the NRL. I said, you're a good person, and it's good humans that can do this. You know the game inside out. I mean, her career speaks volumes of what she's achieved. Anyway, she took the plunge. She came up. She is just a first-class, extraordinary human.
1: Grand final first year, too.
7: Yeah. And that's what it comes back to, good humans, right? And she's a great human. I have so much time for Murph, and the girls just love her. And the other thing what people don't realise, and I don't think we tell a good enough story about this, Karen Murphy's our full-time female head coach. I would suggest she's one of maybe a handful in the world that are coaching a national team full-time as a female.
0: And she's got a lot of respect. I know all the girls love her as well. They always talk about her and say she's a great coach, she's a great human being. And that leads me into a question, actually, because I know you've employed some really good people at the club, and one of a good mate of mine, Scotty Sattler, I love him. He's looked like he's on the right sort of path with those kind of people. How do you find, you know, coming in and making those decisions, and how do you know they're the right people?
7: Well, I've known Sats a long, long time from when he was first at the Titans, and he's always impressed me. He's a good human, quality person. He knows the game, and what I think we needed in our building was more football IP, and we've certainly got that now. And, you know, people passionate about their team and this city, and the people we've put together certainly are, and then you add in the extra layer of Maddie and Gordy, and their IP and their passion for the club has been extraordinary. So, like, it's a joy. And one thing that we have at work, and I think Dean, my colleague standing here, would agree, we make it fun. You got to laugh. I mean, they're always threatening to report me to HR. I said, don't. I'll just fire HR.
0: That's the best.
1: You should be able to bounce them easy.
7: Yeah. And I said, guys, you got to laugh, right? We spend a lot of time in a work capacity.
0: Yeah.
7: If you're not enjoying it, find something you love. You got to love what you do. And you know what? We're not saving lives here. We're not doctors. We're playing sport. Let's enjoy it along the way.
1: Can I just follow up about you talking the interest in the game here locally, because I know from an outsider looking in, it's that the common talk about Gold Coast is it's a transient community, although I believe that's not quite as true these days as it once was, and that it's really hard, A, for players to come here and be as focused as they might be in other places. Let's face it, it's one of the great tourist attractions in the world, the Gold Coast, and B, because people coming and going, it's hard to get a regular fan base. Is any of that true? How big an issue are those things in getting a real fan base?
7: Okay, so if I go back 20 years, that used to be a problem.
1: Mm.
7: It's not now. So tourism is the fourth biggest economic driver for the Gold Coast. It's no longer the number one, number four now. And so when you think about the size of the city, that means we've reached a maturity level where we're not relying on one industry for success. So that's why you'd see the peaks and troughs of our local economy. That's gone now, and we've got massive migration. Our population's 680,000 now and on a huge growth trajectory. There's so many career opportunities. What we're finding is people want to come here. You know, they want to come and live here. What, you want to go to Melbourne or you want to live on the Gold Coast? They're saying, I want to come to the Gold Coast.
0: Yeah.
7: It's a beautiful lifestyle. And they're not just moving for the lifestyle. They're moving for opportunity as well and affordability.
0: Yeah, and then I've got to ask you too. You're involved in the Olympics coming up as well. How's all that going?
7: Do I not strike you as an athlete? Hello.
1: That's well, what we were thinking, yeah.
0: I like how you're just involved in everything, especially in sport. I love that.
7: I feel so honoured and privileged. I've got Greg Norman in his Titans jersey along with Andrew Rivers. Yeah, they're following the club. I'm very passionate. Queensland and the Gold Coast has given me, I came up here as a kid from Canberra at age 7 or 8, and I've been given so many opportunities here to, you know, explore and do different things. And I feel if I can give back to this state in any way, I will. And I'm very grateful for that. So
0: good.
7: Yeah, I think the games are going to be, Queensland's never going to look the same again, and that's in a positive way, the opportunity that's coming.
1: One more, Rebecca, and tell me to mind my own business, but we're just talking about Andrew Abdo and the impact he and Peter Vlandys had together running rugby league. You owning this Gold Coast Titans club, it's often been said, you only own it because you love it. You're never going to make a cent. But now we know how profitable rugby league is. Does that go on to clubs? Is it a position where you can be profitable these days?
7: Yeah, you can. And our view has always been to run it like a business. It should pay its own way. We don't take any money out of it. Any money that, if there's any money left over, it gets reinvested straight back in to make it a stronger... And that's how we've always treated our business. But it must be sustainable. Otherwise, you're kidding yourself about what you're running. Mm. It's got to be financially sound so it can continue to employ and be resilient long-term financially and make other investments to help underpin it, you know, because weather affects us, economy affects us, playing quality affects us. There's lots of things can, you know, change the balance sheet, and we need to make sure we've got the depth behind it that we continue forward. Well, so I'm not going to retire on it, put it that way.
1: Right, okay. But the signs are good, though, that things are looking up for the Gold Coast Titans, which is great. So good to have you come into the box.
7: Thank you for having me.
1: You've turned on the weather in the end. It was a bit risky. I know it was a windy old ride coming in this morning, but it looks beautiful.
7: I rang Foz this morning and said, mate, I looked, and last time I think we still got you on the payroll. I said, I'm going to give you a directive, an employee warning, if you do not do the right thing today.
1: There's that HR department.
0: How weird is that, though? You had him playing here last year, and here he is now coaching against your club. It's quite crazy.
7: We love Foz. We miss him a lot. No, just let him know. I said, I don't want to be issuing you a written warning, Foz, but it could be coming.
1: You will if you have to. Yeah. Rebecca Frizzell, great to see you. Thanks so much.
7: Lovely good luck to today. You. Thank you for having me.
1: There's Rebecca Frizzell, majority owner of the Gold Coast Titans here at Robina Stadium. Play just underway again in the NRLW second half. Gold Coast 32 leading Parramatta 6 and 1 minute gone in the second half. Elsewhere around the grounds, we've got in the New South Wales Women's Rugby League competition, Parramatta 22 leading Wentworthville 0. Queensland Women's Rugby League, Mackay Cutters 16 leading Winner Manly 10. Jersey Flegg halftime, Canterbury Bankstown 16 leading the West Tigers 0. And Jersey Flegg in the first half, Sydney Roosters 6 leading the Melbourne Storm 0. Text on 0467 920222. And shortly, first thought, Gibbsy, are you almost ready?
2: Yes.
0: Oh, this will be good.
1: Okay.
0: This will be good.
1: All right, well, we'll just get to a couple of text messages and then we'll get into it. 0467 920222. Hey, careful, Rebecca Frizzella, the dig at Eels fans, the Melbourne people, question mark. Also, can you ask Rebecca why there aren't more female refs? Well, watching one now, actually, that's probably out of her purview, but I'm sorry, I only just saw that question. Tori Wilkie is another very promising female referee controlling this NRLW game here as we speak. Also on the text line, g'day team and Rebecca, talking about boneheaded rugby league people, is it true that a former Titans player got a car or similar in the opposition brand, what the Frizzell's dealership sells? I wish I could have asked that. Thank you, Steve. Thanks for the interview with Rebecca. When I was growing up, I wanted to be a part of the game I love, but it seemed the only place in the ARL for girls was being a cheerleader. Nothing against cheerleaders, but I wanted to wear more clothes in public, so I couldn't see how to have a career in the game. I love how it's changing. Thanks to you all for your balanced and encouraging approach. Kylie and Tassie, good on you, Kylie. Well, A, you're a woman who loves rugby league and wanted to be involved, and B, you're listening to rugby league from Tasmania, so that is awesome the whole way around. 0467 920222. Good on her and good stuff, says Rafa. 0467 920222. With Luke Lewis, John Gibbs, I'm Andrew Moore, and it is time. Are you ready for this, Louis? Mm-hmm. This is going to be interesting. It is time for John Gibbs's First Thought.
8: Hi, this is Chris Barth, a new member of the ABC's weekend team this year. I'm a Parramatta Eels supporter. Can be difficult at times, but I do love the NRL and I have many thoughts about it. Many. But right now, we are after your first thought. The first thing that comes to your mind when Andrew mentions the topic. And don't be like John Gibbs. It's not your second or third or fourth, fifth or sixth thought. Just your first thought. Sorry, Gibbsy.
2: Okay, thanks, Chris, but my lips have been sealed. I haven't given any hints, and I've only had one thought, and I thought, how will I play this? I thought, you know what? I'm going to play it straight. And in a couple of years, we'll be choosing the 15th immortal. Now, if you were to choose the next immortal of the game, in your opinion, who should it be? Okay? So your first thought, I'll get Louis and Andrews in a moment. But 0467 920 222 is our text number. You can phone us, 1300 361 700. I've given you a little bit of extra time there, Louis. Who was your first thought?
0: Oh, I went next one for sure. Has to be Cam Smith.
2: Okay.
0: Cam Smith. I just feel like the way that he played the game, what he did for our game, you look at what he's achieved in our game, every award, every accolade, he's won every, I think he even won one stage here where he won everything, where he won State of Origin, Australia, Grand Final, Clive Churchill, even the Golden Bell. I think it was something where he just won everything in 1 year. I think that alone makes him as immortal. So I'd have to go Cam Smith.
2: I didn't want you to copy me, Louis, so I just held back mine because mine's also Cameron Smith, I think, in a couple of years' time.
0: Oh, we could go for a threefer here,
2: well,
0: I reckon.
2: Well, it could be, but I'm sure that our listeners will have different views. But Cam Smith, he wasn't always the most popular. What about you, Andrew?
1: I hate to do this, Jonty, because the first thought was Cam Smith.
2: Yep.
1: 430-odd NRL games and all the-

0: the Tessinori. He's an absolute walk-up stunt to me, the immortal of immortals.
1: Yeah, 11 series wins in State of Origin, 42 games, 56 test matches. You can name whatever you like. And by the time the next immortal is chosen, he certainly will have been retired long enough. Anyway, it's up to you, listeners. 0467920222. You can text us or phone us on 1300 361 700. I didn't think it would be that narrow, but us three going for Cam Smith is quite remarkable. But it's over to you.
0: Well, you better run through the other 14 immortals.
1: Okay. So we had a real... I should have them in front of me, of course, but we had a real... Well, the
0: immortal morsels.
1: No, I've got them all. So Clive Churchill was one. Bob Fulton was two. Then we went Rez Gazzi and Johnny Raper, the Dragons stars, and Graham Langlands, Wally Lewis, then Arthur Beetson. Then we had Andrew Johns at the eighth. Then we had a huge influx, which was Dally Messenger, Frank Burge, Dave Brown, and then Sticks, Norm Proven, and Mal Meninga. And then the 14th, a couple of years ago, was the induction, which I agreed with and I was there for that night, was Ron Coote. But already Cameron Smith also, in that same induction of Ron Coote that night, was inducted into the Hall of Fame. So there's your 14. Who will be the 15th?
0: That is a magnificent recall, Jonty. Well done. I was just doing up, putting you in under the spot there.
1: Well, I've been doing a bit of study on it.
0: 1-300-361-700 or text 0467-920-222. Your first thought on the next immortal. Sav says JT, absolute champion. Wendy from Canberra says Billy Slater, although I want to name a Raider. Hi, Andrew, John and Luke. My first thought, Peter Sterling, says Miles from the Northern Beaches, and have a great show, team. Great intro, Gibbsy. Jonathan Thurston is my first thought, says the Sheriff. Another here says Sturlow. Ian from Brisbane says, without a doubt, Nathan Cleary. I can't imagine he'll be the next one, though, as he's still playing, but he will be one, and you're dead set right there. Pete in Townsville says, first thought, Darren Lockyer. Kath in Townsville, another one for the great Jonathan Thurston. Townsville Seagull, first thought, Brett Kenny. Fat in Sterling. Rabs call them the Laughing Girls. Fatty in Sturlow. How is Fatty going, Jonty?
1: He's going very well. He's playing good golf and enjoying life up in the Gold Coast. You might see him there today. He might, you know, just float by.
0: Oh, it'd be lovely to see Fatty as always. Jeff has phoned through. Hello, Jeff. How are you going?
2: I'm good, Andrew. How are you?
0: Excellent. Thank you, Jeff.
2: So my immortals, it's got to be Brad Fittler. Like, you know, won two premierships, played in 6GF, one Origin, one Test, coached Origin Series win, had a media career, I know a rival station, but, you know, like, he's done it all.
0: Yeah, no, he's still, we see him all the time with his work at Channel 9, does a great job for them, and yeah, you're right, he's done it all. He's a great, great player. He was a great, great player, Brad Fittler, and he's had a bit of a sniff at the coaching with the Roosters and more recently New South Wales, but his... Louis, all I can picture when Jeff talks about Brad Fittler is that patented step of his.
3: Yeah, look, I love Freddie. I think he is my childhood hero. And I'd love to see him as an immortal, because in my eyes, he's an immortal. I love the way that he played. But you're right, that left foot step was lethal. But it wasn't just that. It was the way that he played and he competed. I just love the way that he played and competed. So, and he had everything. Don't forget, he played centre. He played 5-8. He played lock. He'd play everywhere.
0: I still remember his debut for Penrith against Wests. All those years ago as a teenager. Good shout. Thanks, Jeff.
2: Thanks, Andrew.
0: Take care. 1-300-361-700 or text 0467-920-222. First thought, next immortal, Brett Kenny. Should already be one. Won everything here and in England. Cam Smith's time will come. First thought for next immortal picks himself, Darren Lockyer. That's from Tim. John from Foster adds Brett Kenny. Paul in Wollongong, Andrew, first thought, master number 9 and world's best referee, Cam Smith. Jose says my first thought for the next immortal, Brett Kenny. He's getting a lot. The great Burton. Same with Kevin from Canberra. First thought, next immortal, Brett Kenny. He should already be there. 0467-920-222. Keep them coming. And that is for John Gibbs, Luke Lewis. I'm Andrew Moore. We're at Robina Stadium in the NRLW. Another try to Parramatta. Gold Coast 32, Eels 10. News is next, and then back with much more. We're only an hour away from the footy. Gold Coast and Manly here at Robina.

0: Everyone nearby got hit.
1: U.S. Central Command says it's begun an eighth night of airstrikes against Iran to swiftly punish Tehran for the deaths of two American soldiers in Jordan. The BBC's Joe Inwood has more.
2: There were a number of strikes of missiles and drones fired into the country yesterday. The first reports we got were that they'd all been shot down, no reports of damage. But then a few hours ago, we got a message from U.S. Central Command. They oversee U.S. forces in the region, saying that two of their service members have been killed in an Iranian attack. One person was missing and that four others have been taken to hospital with injuries. So we know that certainly there has been at least one missile has struck a base. The U.S. hasn't confirmed which base it was, but we have got claims unverified as yet from the Iranians that they struck an airbase near Al-Azraq.
1: Liberal Senator Andrew Bragg has condemned Pauline Hanson's attack on transgender people. Senator Hanson has told a Conservative conference in the UK that Australian authorities are stupid for giving rights to trans people and that psychological harm is being done to young people. Senator Bragg says where there are issues, they should be addressed, but it's incumbent on politicians to make life easier for minority groups, not harder.
3: If you want to have a free and fair society, then you don't go out of your way to make life harder for people who are in a small minority. The idea that there's a spectre of transgender people taking over Australia, I just think is insane.
1: The incoming UK Prime Minister, Andy Burnham, has announced he'll scrap plans for a national digital ID for all British adults. The outgoing Prime Minister, Keir Starmer, had argued that mandatory ID for all workers would help the authorities crack down on immigrants working illegally. After widespread public criticism, Sir Keir dropped the requirement that the ID be mandatory earlier this year. Now the program will be scrapped altogether when Mr. Burnham takes office on Monday, local time. The Victorian government has announced it will toughen laws to unmask anonymous social media accounts which incite hatred. The legislation will give the Victorian Civil and Administrative Tribunal new powers to force social media companies to reveal the identities of anonymous users who are accused of online vilification. The government will also scrap the legal threshold currently blocking many families from suing social media and AI companies for negligence causing psychiatric harm to a child. Premier Jacinta Allen says the changes will help protect children.
4: To give parents and families the tools and the power to tackle these tech giants and to hold them account, and also finally to make it absolutely clear that there is no place here in Victoria for hate or for vilification, whether that's on our streets or online.
1: Canberrans have shivered through the coldest morning of the year so far. It got down to minus 5.8 degrees at the city's airport this morning and minus 5.7 degrees at Tuggeranong. Argentina and Spain fans are rallying ahead of tomorrow's Soccer World Cup final while England's finished its tournament on a high. ABC Sports' Amanda Shalala has more.
5: Argentina and Spain fans have taken over the streets of New York City. Huge numbers turning out in separate locations to get excited and get ready ahead of the final tomorrow at New York, New Jersey Stadium. The third place playoff was held today as well, and England beat France in an incredible 6-4 victory. The three Lions were leading 4-0 at halftime, but France stormed back to make it a close encounter. Kylian Mbappe scored two goals to become the tournament's golden boot leader and also the all-time leading goal scorer in men's World Cup history, taking over from Lionel Messi.
1: And Australian Lucas Herbert says he has a belief that he can challenge golf's Open Championship title at Royal Birkdale tomorrow. Third round of 71 saw the Victorian slip back into fourth position. You're up to date with the latest from ABC News.
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10: So good to be with you from a bright, sunny Robina Stadium on the Gold Coast. I'm Andrew Moore, sitting alongside Luke Lewis. We have the great John Gibbs in the boardroom back in Sydney. Travis Main will join us on the touchline for the game between Gold Coast and Manly Warringah, 2 o'clock kickoff. The team news is through. The only changes to either team are on the benches. For the Gold Coast scratch, Curtis Moran replaced

0: Replaced by Michael Molo, former St. George Illawarra front row. Michael Molo on the bench in jersey number 20. And for Manly Warringah, you can scratch Blake Wilson off the bench and replace him with former Gold Coast Titan Aaron Shopp. So Aaron Shopp in for Blake Wilson. The referee, Adam G. Ashley Klein is in the bunker. Currently in the NRLW, Gold Coast 32, leading Parramatta 12. 15 minutes gone in the second half. Elsie Albert has both tries, by the way, for the Parramatta Eels. But the Titans raced away to a 32-6 halftime lead and lead 32 points to 12 as we speak. Sun shining at the moment. There's been a fair bit of cloud about. Overnight rain. It's temperatures in the high teens. A lot of wind about earlier today. But the crowd's starting to build here at Robina Stadium. There'd be 4,000 or 5,000 in the house at the moment. Luke Lewis, good afternoon to you once again. How are you?
1: I'm very well, Andrew. And, yeah, I'm looking forward to this one this afternoon. It's going to be interesting. I've got a bit of a feeling, too, with this game that could be the Gold Coast Titans get a bit of an upset. So,
0: well, back when they met in round 12, it was 12-10 to Manly. Gold Coast tends to go okay against Manly.
1: Yeah, I don't know. They just had a bit of a good feeling. Then I was just watching them too. When the girls ran off, I don't know if you noticed it, but you see when the girls ran off at half time, the whole team come out and made a little tunnel for them. And I thought that was pretty cool. And they look really tight out there. But so maybe that's a bit of a, jaunty morsel that we might be coming our way. And the last time I did call here, it was a long time ago.
0: Yes.
1: They won.
0: There you go.
1: I think you did say the same thing.
0: Yes. I think it was 2 years ago. I came here with Michael Carayannis and Gold Coast upset Melbourne.
1: There you go.
0: Here at Robina Stadium.
2: Just to balance it up, boys.
0: By the way, hello, Gibbsy.
1: We forgot you're
0: there. That's John Gibbs.
2: No, I know.
0: We're just getting to him due course.
2: I just thought I'd, like a Billy Goat, just butt in. But they've only won two of their last 20 Sunday games. So the Gold Coast have an horrific Sunday record.
0: Yeah, it's normally their day of rest.
1: So he's just trying to put a little bit of a damper on our little morsel.
0: Yeah, saw your morsel and crushed it.
2: I agree with you. But when they last played at Robina, Gold Coast towered up Manly.
0: Yeah, about 20 points, wasn't it?
2: Yep.
0: Our first thought today, as was imagined by John Gibbs, is the next immortal. Your first thought on the next immortal, the three of us, well, it ended up quite boring. We've all gone for Cam Smith, but you can have your say on 1300 361 700 or text 0467 920 222. First thought, Alan Langer, player of the 90s, says Mick from Darwin. First thought, next to mortal Ken Irvine. Look at his record. How is he still not there? From Andy at Terrigal. At the end of a tightly fought three-test series against England, the Pommy coach was interviewed in lamenting the 3-0 loss. He said, "You had Darren Lockyer and you win 3-0. If we had him, we'd have won 3-0. Mine is the great Lockyer, despite the damage he did to my beloved Blues," says Lou in Queensland. 0467 920 222. Andrew and team on Thursday night's call, Roos talking about apples. Oh, that's right, she was talking about Fuji apples. Triggered a memory of a mate and the big delicious apples we would buy on our way to Henson Park to watch his beloved Newtown Jets. I received a call from said mate's brother yesterday letting me know he'd passed away. I'm sorry to hear that, Artie. The brick with eyes, Glenn Lazarus. Club won grand finals with his go forward, says TJ. Yeah, we just won grand finals for fun, big Lazo. Andrew, my first thought on the next immortal is Louis. Two premierships with different teams and that fantastic imaginary try at Coffs Harbour. You can't beat those credentials.
1: That's a good point.
0: Good on you, Craig. 0467 920 222. All right, we'll get to some calls now and also this hour. Anthony Minicello will be getting to know the Roosters legend and Dennis Carnahan's song of the week. Before we get into the footy, 2 o'clock here, Gold Coast and Manly Warringah. 4 o'clock at Lang Park. It's the Dolphins taking on North Queensland and two teams just clinging in, 7th and 8th on the NRL table. Tom Dearden returns today for the Cowboys and Jack Bostock has been ruled out for the Dolphins due to concussion protocols. And then you're going to hear some NRLW footy tonight from 10 past 6 at Hunter Stadium. Declan Byrne on debut for us in terms of rugby league, calling with Dean Halitau and Bridget Murphy, Newcastle against St. George Illawarra at Hunter Stadium. All right, let's go back to calls. Rod is first up this hour. G'day, Rod.
3: G'day, Andrew, Luke and John. Just in regards to Cameron Smith, I hate to say it, but I think there's a blot on his copybook, and that's the salary cap scandal. I don't think he nor anyone in a serious position at Melbourne put their hand up and said, no, what we did was wrong.
0: Interesting.
3: you know.
1: But that's not he. That's not his. That's not on Cam Smith. He wouldn't have a clue what's going on with the salary cap.
3: I'd have to disagree. When you,
1: I'll be honest with you there, Rod. That's not true, because as a player, you go in there, you don't know what other players are earning. You've got no idea what contracts are getting signed. You signed your contract and you know what your deal is. That's it. So the salary cap scheme has got nothing to do with a player.
0: There were a few notable ones at Melbourne, though. I don't know the Cam Smith. I have no idea about his. But like Greg Inglis having boats turning up
1: but the boat, and all. But Greg Inglis still, even though that he got the boat, he doesn't know that they didn't put in the salary cap.
0: Yeah, I don't believe that either.
1: Well, that's I'm going off what I know. And what I've
0: so
1: and
0: if a
1: what
0: boat
1: I've
0: arrives
1: had,
0: in your front yard, you're not asking your manager, "What's this, mate?"
1: Well, but you might have said in there in my contract, "Can you instead of giving me a thing, I want $30,000 out of my contract for a boat." Now I don't know how they've sorted
0: it.
1: So I'm the player. I've got no idea how they get structured. So as a player, I'm not going to say I can't back that.
0: Yeah. Okay. Interesting.
2: I can't either. I couldn't rule Rod with all with due respect. I couldn't rule Cameron Smith out of. You know, an immortal status because of possibly knowing their salary cap stuff.
0: So who would be your next immortal, Rod?
3: Mine, as one of the previous person said, Glenn Lazarus. I was thinking about it. I mean, he revolutionised front row play, like Arthur Beetson did. And just obviously his record of success at three clubs. You know, I think he, if we're looking going back a little bit, I think he's probably the prime candidate, you know?
0: Yeah, unbelievable record, especially when it comes to premiership wins. All right, good on you. Thank you, Rod. 1-300-361-700 is the open line number, or text 0467-920-222. Mick is next. How are you, Mick?
4: Good, thanks, guys. How are you?
1: Hey, Mick.
4: Hey, guys. My thought is Terry Lamb. And I say that because there's not many in his position that have a resume like Terry Lamb does for the game. Like, if you Google what he accomplished as a 5'8", not many people. And I think at the time, he was also, he's 347 games, I think at the time that was a record of games played.
0: Yeah, it was. He was a great player, the best backer-upper in the history of rugby league, bar. And I remember, Gibbsy, that 95 grand final, Canterbury and Manly. It was going to be his last game. He was sin-binned in the first half. And when he returned after 10 minutes and Canterbury hadn't conceded points, to me, I knew Canterbury were going to win from that point. His last year, although he did end up coming and playing another year, but that year was inspirational.
2: Yeah, and the most amazing thing about it, Andrew, is he never used to train at all either. He just spent the time on the exercise bike because he would, re-injure himself. Look at that, and you look at what he did in the 88 grand final, taking out Ellery Hanley. I know that's not kosher nowadays, but that's how it was in those days, and that was up to the officials to pick that up. But, yeah, Terry Lamb's a great player. All of the players we're talking about, Andrew, are great shouts, and I'm getting more, including Zane Bojack, who's just mounted a very, very vigorous, support of Brett Kenny. And he said that Wally Lewis used to say Brett Kenny should have been in there before him. So that's an immortal saying that about another player. That also speaks volumes of Brett Kenny.
0: Yeah, I think Brett Kenny might be winning the clubhouse lead at this stage. But, he was a great player, Terry Lamb, Mick, no doubt.
4: Good on you. Thanks, guys.
0: Thanks for your call, 1-300-361-700. Adrian says, my first thought, how long until a female immortal can be acknowledged? Yeah, good question. Who would you choose, Adam? Oh, sorry, not Adam, Adrian. 1-300-361-700 or text 0467-920-222. Let us know. Loving the show, boys. I thought it was public record that Cam Smith signed two different contracts, one to be disclosed and the real one, the larger one, says Steve at Port Macquarie. I honestly have no memory of that. I'm not saying you're wrong, Steve, but I have no memory of that. My first thought, Brett Kenny, kept getting picked for Australia, forcing another immortal to play out of position. He did score a try in three grand finals in a row. Not only did he score, Nelly, from Noosa, a try in three grand finals in a row, Louis, he scored two tries in three grand finals in a row.
1: I'll give you another story about Brett Kenny, which was pretty cool. Mm. And I used to live in Doonside, and he used to drive I think it was a orange juice truck back in the day. I don't know exactly what it was, but I'm pretty sure it was
0: rings a bell.
1: Truck, but we're playing footy out the front on the road, and his truck drove past, and he pulled over and got out of the car and played for about 10-15 minutes of touch footy with us.
0: Did he?
1: On the road, where we had the chalk lines out. It was brilliant. So that was one thing that stands out for me, Brett Kenny. Obviously, we knew how good he was and he was a superstar, but the time he gave then was pretty amazing.
0: Yeah, I was lucky to call some footy with Brett Kenny back in the 90s, and that was enormous fun. Great fella. But they, it just votes keep

0: coming for him. 0467 920 222. Jenny says if they had an immortal for referees, Cam Smith would already be one. Next immortal, Brett Kenny, a must, says David from Randwick. Alfie for my first thought. That's from Paul. Ted says Nathan Hindmarsh. Jason Taumalolo changed how locks play. He's my pick for an immortal, says Sava. The next immortal should be Steve Rogers. How quickly we forget. From Gary at Newcastle. Yeah, the Prince was a great player. Gibbsy, wasn't he?
1: Unbelievable.
0: Steve Rogers.
1: Steve Rogers. Sludge was just a freak of a player. And, you know, again, he was one of the best players. And I was lucky to play in an era where lots of those players were immortals and played against lots of them, Andrew, too. But Steve Rogers was one of the very, very best. He was elite.
0: Saw one here earlier. It might have been while the news was on, about Les Johns, former Canterbury Bankstown fullback. I just can't find
1: that. My favourite player growing up, Andrew.
0: Well, I was going to say, I remember speaking to the late, great Peter Moore for so long, this club secretary at Canterbury, as they were then known, and his favourite bulldog of all time amongst many was Les Johns. Great fullback. Actually worked at the ABC for a time as well after he retired, but he was your favourite, was he?
1: Yeah, he was my favourite player growing up, and he, you know, his style. And yeah, funnily enough, Andrew, one of the things that I was ruminating over last night was, what about just all-round sportsmen for first thought? I thought, oh, that might be a bit limited. And Les Johns would have been one of those because he played cricket at top level too.
0: He did. He did, 100% he did, yeah. No, everyone at Canterbury, I know when I first came in, we just would rave about Les Johns time and time again. You're with Luke Lewis, John Gibbs. I'm Andrew Moore here in the NRLW. 10 minutes to go at Robina Stadium, Gold Coast 32, leading Parramatta 12. AFL underway, 1-1 between Richmond and Hawthorn in the first quarter. New South Wales Women's Rugby League, Parramatta 36, leading Wentworthville 0. Jersey Fleg, second half, Canterbury Bankstown 24, leading the West Tigers 6. Sydney Roosters 24, leading the Melbourne Storm 6. And Queensland Women's Rugby League, full-time, and a win for the Mackay Cutters 16-14 over Winner Manly, who were fighting back, having trailed by 16 points to nil. All right, back to calls we go. Troy is next. Hello, Troy.
2: G'day, Andrew. How are you, mate?
0: Excellent. Thanks, Troy.
2: That's good. I just wondered, do we need another immortal? Ronnie Coote went in 24. Do we need another one right now?
0: Well, it doesn't necessarily have to be right now. In fact, I'm not sure, Gibbs. Is there a timetable set for the next immortal?
1: Yeah, 2028. 2028 yeah. Will be the induction of the next immortal. So we're just getting ahead of the curve here and letting people mount campaigns why certain individuals should be.
0: Yeah, 4 or 5 years, if it's that kind of time frame, Troy, I'm good with that, are you?
2: Yeah, I think that's fair. You know, if we diminish it by just having them frequently, but I think that's a good time frame to consider the next one or two players, makes sense.
0: Yeah.
3: I've got a question, though, too, yeah. Thinking about that. Like, it actually it brings up a good point, Troy does, but say, for example, you've got a generation. Let's just say we had a great generation that I got lucky enough to play in, and you've got Billy Slater, you've got Greg Inglis, you've got Cam Smith.
0: Lockyer.
3: There's a lot there, right? Say, for example, you get put up in a list, and let's just say you've got 10 guys that are all qualified to become an immortal. I think there should be one that gets voted out of that, and then if you are in that list and you can't, as soon as there's one out of that 10 that gets picked, you can't become an immortal because he was
0: really
3: the best player. I sit there and think it's such a high status, right? Mm. It's such a crazy... There should be a way that... I'm just sitting there thinking about this now, and this is just making it up on the run, right?
0: Yeah, but yeah.
3: Having all those guys, like if you are the best of the best out of that whole group, that should be the immortal. Then if you that's it, you get the one. And it should be done every 10 years or every... It shouldn't be done every couple of years, and they shouldn't have 4 or 5 in one, I don't reckon. That's my personal opinion.
0: But how often do you get those eras where, for, say, a decade...
3: That's what I mean. You might not get another decade like that. But you might get
0: players.
3: A decade where you're going to get a heap, then you might get a decade where you don't get any, and then you might get one, but it just should be...
0: I agree with you that it should be the elite of the elite. We've got the Hall of Fame, and all great players should be acknowledged in that, or officials in the game. I agree with you. Immortal should be the elite of the elite. But I think in that era you're specifically talking about, to me, I think it would almost be a travesty if only one of, we're probably 2 or 3, deserve to be there.
3: Yeah, I just sit there and think, say, for example, I'm just making this up, right? But you've got a list of 10 that comes out. These guys have been all qualified to become an immortal. But now that has to go in through a selection process of whatever, yeah? But there only can be one name out of those 10 named. And then, okay, that's it. And then a new 10 now gets named over a certain amount of years. After that 10, it gets picked. You can only be, if you're in that list of 10 and you don't get picked, you can't be.

0: immortalised. It just makes it even more pristine.
1: And prestigious.
0: Prestigious, even. That's what I'm looking for.
1: That, who would your next one be, Troy?
2: Oh, well, I think Louis' story about Brett Kenny pulling over and playing footy on the street resonates a lot.
1: Like, yeah, how good.
2: Forget his on-field movements or accolades.
3: Yeah, just by the way,
2: that's a future player.
3: Troy, I was going to say, and Zane Bojack has just informed me also, and I'm trusting him with his morsels, that head-to-head, Brett Kenny beat him 8 out of 12 games. Beat
2: yeah,
3: Wally Lewis.
2: I've heard that stat before, yes. Can I quickly ask about the Tigers, Andrew? Only take a minute.
1: Yeah, no, you're all right. Go for it.
2: How can the Tigers start off so scintillatingly hot, play so well, get a few injuries and a few suspensions, and then the Luai stuff disrupts it, but then we're at the stage now where they can't even put points on the board. How does it go from so good to so bad in such a short time?
1: Well, it's a great question. The answer, I dare say, would not be very simple. Troy, I would suggest, A, they don't have great depth, which has been proven, I think, with the players they lost. Their best players, four or five best players, were all out at the same time. I don't think that helped. And it seems to be a club that has a propensity to fall apart rather quickly when they're faced with any sort of adversity. I must admit, I couldn't believe it when people were suggesting that their season was falling apart because Jerome Luai decided to go and play with the PNG Chiefs in 2028. This thing happens all the time.
0: If
1: the club let that fall apart, that's on them. I agree with what Matt Elliott said. It's not on Jerome Luai. It should never happen, and I don't believe it did. And now, of course, he's been told he can let go. But the way this thing, Louis, is falling apart for West Tigers fans like Troy and many others, as you said in the Six Again earlier, disappointing, frustrating, pulling your hair out. Why is this happening again?
0: Yeah, look, that's the million-dollar question. I don't really know what it is. But I'm with Matty. It can't come down to one person. We've seen people sign contracts at other clubs, go on and win grand finals with Penrith. Mm. And it didn't cause any drama. So you can't sort of put it down to that. But look, for the Tigers, I just feel like there's always something going on in the background, and can't put my finger on it, but there's bigger things going on down there.
1: But there always seems to be.
0: Always is. And then when a young junior comes through who's a great little young kid and a superstar, they seem to somehow lose them. There's just something that's just not right at the West Tigers, and I can't put my finger on it.
1: And I don't know that there's a given, Troy, that in 2027, regardless of how this year ends, that there's a promise of better things to come. There's so much being put on the shoulders of Latu Fainu. Is he good enough to be an elite half or 5/8 in the NRL? We don't know the answer to that yet. I just worry that things are going to fall apart again, and I feel desperately sorry for Tigers fans. Do you have a theory, Troy?
2: I think there's a lot more that we don't know, and we probably won't hear. There always seems to be turmoil in the board and some infighting. Mixed agendas, and I'm not it's West and Balmain person. We're a club now, regardless of the history. But I wonder if that undercurrent is always going to be something that prevents the team from really exceeding and hitting those high marks.
1: Look, it could be, but again, that's people in the board level can't sort that out. They shouldn't be anywhere near the place, because that's now. Gosh, I was working at West's back in 1999 when this thing was being formed, the joint venture. And it's, you know, more than a quarter of a century ago. So if they can't form a success, I'm not saying you're wrong, Troy, don't get me wrong. You may well be right, but if that's still a factor, that's on people sitting around boardrooms eating lettuce sandwiches, that or cucumber sandwiches. That should never be allowed to happen, because the same thing gets said about St George Illawarra. So again, I'm not saying you're wrong, but I find it more than head-scratching 26 years in, that could still possibly be a thing. But you're right, there's something going on, and there's no sign of it recovering, in my view. That's the biggest worry. Thanks, Troy.
2: Thank you, guys.
1: Appreciate your call. 1-300-361-700. Gibbsy, anything to add to that West Tigers chat?
3: No, I think it was pretty much covered, but it's been so wrong for so long, and as you said, Andrew, I think it is important that any sign of adversity, then they get stressed out and they crumble.
1: Gold Coast has scored another try in the NRLW through Dakota Thompson, and 42-12. Titans lead the Eels 5:10 to play as the crowd continues to build. Jim has phoned through from Brisbane. G'day, Jim. How are you?
4: I'm good, guys. How are you?
1: Excellent, mate.
4: That's good. Just, I've got a bit of a different perspective. First of all, DeJounte, great topic, mate. Got everyone talking, so it's good.
3: Thank you, Jim.
4: I don't think Cam Smith has been retired long enough when you think about the other people. And I'm going to throw in there that I think we should have more immortals. Like, I bet you year three guys sitting there now could come up with 10, maybe 12 people that should be immortals that maybe never will because we only do it one every 4 or 5 years or whatever the case may be. We're looking, you know, at the past 100 years of football, and we're way behind because this concept's only been there for 20, 25 years or whatever it is. I think we should have more immortals at the moment and then ease it off as we catch up to where we should be.
1: That's funny. You know, that's the direct opposite of what you were saying, Louis, before and what you're thinking.
0: Oh, I don't think I understand where Jim's coming from, because the game has been around for a long, and we've only got, what, 13 or 14,
1: 14
0: immortals now. But you can do one where it's an inductee of like 6, 7, 8 of them to get them all up to speed over all the years, definitely. But then I think when we've kind of had that. Yeah, when it catches up to speed. But I don't think, an immortal should be, you know, we might see one every 15 years. You know what I mean? I don't want them coming around every year, because it's such a prestigious place to be. You've got to dominate every arena when it comes to being an immortal. You know what I mean? Dominating Origin, playing for Australia, playing for your club, winning all your medals and records and everything you do, winning grand finals and so on. So, and dominating every part of that. For me, I think that's what an immortal is.
4: I agree, but I'm sitting here now thinking, and take on board, I'm a Queenslander. I'm thinking JT, Cam, Billy, all of these guys that I think one day will be immortals. But I also agree that Brett Kenny absolutely should be. And if we get to the point where we only do it every 10 or 15 years or whatever it may be, and this is no disrespect or bad will to Brett, but he's getting on in age. What if he's not around when he's made an immortal? Like, you know, it's a massively prestigious thing. And I know some guys have obviously been made posthumously immortals, because obviously they were a long time ago. Mm. But these guys should be able to revel in that, or, you know, take pride in that. Like, not, you wouldn't want to be made immortal after you passed away, put it that way.
1: Yeah, and it is, in fairness, every 3 or 4 years rather than every 10 or 15 years. I can't imagine it blowing out beyond that. But, point well made and taken. Thanks, Jim.
4: Thanks, guys. Have a good day, eh? And go the Cowboys.
3: Andrew.
4: And
1: sorry, Gibbsy.
3: The last immortal that you think recently retired was when Joey, the eighth immortal, he retired in 2007, and he was immortalised in 2012. So it's a five year gap as well. So I think the time is okay.
1: Now, here in the NRLW, Gold Coast 44, Parramatta 12, 2:43 to go. In the Women's Rugby League in New South Wales, Parramatta has beaten Wentworthville 48 points to nil. So they're, if you like, second-grade siders perform much better than their NRLW team. 48-0 winners over Wentworthville, and our colleague Kiana Takarangi playing for Parramatta in the centres in that particular grade. Jersey Flegg, Canterbury-Bankstown leading the West Tigers by 34 points to 6 in the second half. Second half, Sydney Roosters 24, leading the Melbourne Storm 6. And in the first quarter, AFL Hawthorn now leading Richmond 19-3 in the first quarter. You're with Luke Lewis, John Gibbs. I'm Andrew Moore here on NRL Sunday. Coming up next, we'll be getting to know Anthony Minicello. Getting to know you, getting
5: to know all about you. Let's get to know one of the all-time great fullbacks that we've ever seen in rugby league. He played 300-plus games for his beloved Roosters, also a champion for New South Wales, Australia and Italy. I speak of Anthony Minicello. How are you, Minnie?
6: Good day, Andrew. How are you, mate?
5: Always good to catch up, mate. I'm going particularly well, and I'm looking forward to getting to know you, because I feel like your whole career, both on the field and off the field, has been part of my little cycle in life. What's the nickname you most prefer?
6: Well, obviously the easy one is Minnie.
5: Yes.
6: The fans obviously call me the Count a lot. But in the inner circle, it's sort of the mountain cat, Min Cat, is the preferred one. So
5: right.
6: I've got plenty of nicknames, but it's, the Min Cat.
5: Well, they're all good ones. How did you get the Count? I understand what it represents, but how did you get it? Who gave it to you?
6: I think Brett Kenny was my first ever representative coach for City Origin.
5: Right.
6: And he goes, mate, you look like the Count from Sesame Street. And... I don't know, like the fans ran with it for my whole career, but in the sort

0: in a circle of all the boys, it was always Minnie, Minza, Mincat, the cat, you know. So quite funny.
1: That really is a lot. Do you have a middle name?
0: Michael.
1: Michael, okay. First job you ever had?
0: First job, I was actually cutting grass for a couple of different properties around Casula and Preston's. My mum would help me and she would do all the edging and I would cut the grass and I would get $20, $25. So that was probably my first job at 14, something like that. I did work at McDonald's for 6 months when I was 16 and then I saw them in the Roosters and I went, I'm out of here.
1: Done, yes. Well, that leads to the next question about when you realised that rugby league could actually be your future.
0: Well, I was in Year 10. I was 16 and, you know, obviously loving all sports, but rugby league was definitely the favourite. And then it was, the great Arthur Beetson. I was Western Suburbs Junior. And the great Arthur Beetson sort of took me out of the West and put me into the East and got a 2-year contract at the Roosters. And I remember at the time, I was like, that's it, to my parents. I'm like, that's my new goals, and play first grade for the Roosters. And I remember my dad saying, well, you're Year 10, you can definitely go for it, but you need to either finish Year 11 and 12 or get yourself a trade while you're playing for the Roosters. And, you know,
1: how appealing was that to a 16-year-old on the verge of startup?
0: Well, I didn't put too much attention on school at the time, so I said, you know what, I'll get myself a trade. And my dad helped me get a job out at Austral as a cabinet maker or joiner, and I did the trade coming up through the lower grades of the Roosters. And, once I made my first grade debut, that job got left behind as well.
1: We are getting to know Roosters legend Anthony Minicello here on NRL Sunday. So are you still handy with your hands now?
0: Look, I don't mind a little DIY thing, but nowhere near as good as when I was training, that's for sure.
1: What's the best thing you've ever made or the thing that made you most proud?
0: I actually made, when I was coming up to the low grades, Freddie Fielder, the god at the time and the man, he was like, mate, I heard you're a cabinet maker. And I said, oh, yeah, Fred, no worries. He goes, mate, I need something. Come over to my house in Collaroy and I need a big fish tank. So I made Freddie this big cabinet that this fish tank sat on. So that was, that was pretty cool.
1: I was going to say, building a fish tank would be a lot of pressure. A lot of pressure.
0: I know. But obviously it was great to come into Freddie's house. You know, at the time I was only young, really young, and got to know him a bit. And, it was pretty satisfying as a youngster.
1: So apart from that, what's an achievement in your life you're most proud of?
0: Oh, obviously my family, my daughter, you know. We have one child and Azura is just, you know, everything to us. And it's amazing just, you know, watching her grow and how she loves sport herself and, you know, coaching some of the league tag and Oz tag teams. It's amazing.
1: Yeah, that's great. What's the best piece of advice you've ever been given?
0: Oh, look, I think, you don't get anywhere in life without working hard for it. So work ethic was sort of drummed into us by both my parents. I saw them work tirelessly to provide for myself and my younger brother and sister. So I think, you don't get anywhere in life without working hard for it.
1: You are a very motivational speaker, and I know you work hand-in-hand a lot with our man Matthew Elliott. How important are words to people?
0: Well, say again, I missed the last part.
1: No, how important are words to people? Because some people say it's only words, but words can make a difference to people's lives. You're dealing often with, especially part of the Change Room program, with people whose lives are in real disrepair. How important are the right words to motivate people to get off, you know, get off the canvas?
0: I think when you're speaking, just be genuine, you know, and honest. And I sort of come from a lived experience with my sort of talk and what I sort of present, and that's through sort of lifestyle, nutrition, and the things that you can control and change to, you know, better your sleep and your energy production. Therefore, that all flows on to work life and how you feel each day. So it's when I sort of talk about the injuries that I faced and how I come out of them and the things that I do and continue to do, I think real lived experience really hits home to some people. And, because life is always up and down, you know, so you got to sort of ride the highs, and then when you're in the lows, that's when your true character comes out. So it's interesting. You know, lived experience is really a key thing that people listen to and lean into.
1: and you, and we're going to move on from your actual rugby league stuff.

0: stuff in a tick. But you had horrendous injuries. You're one of the best fullbacks I've ever seen. And we're often talking about how great that position is, both past and present. But you still played over 300 games. You had the most debilitating injuries you could ever imagine and found a way to overcome them. And I'm sure professionally that's got to be one of the most satisfying things you've ever done.
1: Oh, 100%. Like, you know, the first, 6 years of my career, I basically didn't get injured at all. I played all these games and things were coming really easy to me. I played in 3 grand finals in a row and I got the chance to win one at 22 and, you know, playing for Australia and winning Origin Series. It was an amazing run. But, you know, I was burning the candle at both ends and I wasn't looking after myself off the field. And, you know, it all come crashing down for 4 years with a series of back injuries, neck injuries, leg injuries. So that's when I sort of evolved and become much more of a leader and really dived into the role that, you know, nutrition or lifestyle or recovery plays on your health, immediate health, long-term health, all that type of stuff. And it was just, now looking back, it was a blessing in disguise to the business that I have now and the speaking stuff that I do now is all part of that journey when I got injured.
0: Incredible. Just have a look at x-rays or be online of Anthony Minicello when he was at his most injured, and it's remarkable. Let's talk about your favourite sport other than rugby league.
1: I like watching all sports. I love my tennis now. I could play tennis every day if I had the time. So look, I'm watching all the majors. I love that. Formula One is probably up there, right up there now. And I've got my daughter hooked on it as well. She's a massive Kimi Antonelli fan at Mercedes. So it's just a great sport that we're both into, which is pretty cool. So obviously the American sports and watching the Knicks win this year's series over in New York was huge.
0: It's captured everybody's attention, that, hasn't it?
1: Yeah, amazing. You know, I watched all those games and it's you know, when someone hasn't won for so long and they get the chance to win, I love the people and the fans and how elated they are. And even watching the World Cup at the moment, it's amazing. Like, it's pretty cool.
0: Yeah, I've told this story before that I lived in America as a kid in the late 70s, and I think the Knicks had previously won in 73. Yeah. And 1977-78, New York is frustrated that they haven't won again, and it took until 2026, which is quite remarkable. So what's a bucket list sporting event you'd like to go and see? Is it Wimbledon? Is it Monaco? Where would you go?
1: Yeah, well, I've done a Super Bowl, so I've ticked that box, which is a massive bucket list. Definitely, my wife's actually been to the F1 in Monaco, so she's ticked that box, but I definitely want to do that. All of them around over in Europe when the F1's racing is just amazing. So one of those for sure, and definitely Wimbledon. That's, you know, it's just a classic event. It looks amazing, so lots on the bucket list.
0: I can see you puncing around with strawberries and cream too.
1: Yeah.
0: I can picture that beautifully. What was your favourite TV show as a kid?
1: As a kid, as a young kid, The Simpsons were always a favourite, right? Because it's all on every night.
0: Yeah.
1: So you just whack it on and, you know, your dad would come up and change the channel back to the news, you know.
2: Who is that lavatory linksman, Smithers?
3: Homer Simpson, sir, one of the fork and spoon operators from Sector 7G.
2: Well, he's certainly got a loose waggle. Perhaps I've finally found a golfer worthy of a match with Monty Burns, eh?
1: Oh, 80 years. I don't know. Two and a Half Men was pretty funny.
0: Oh, nice. Yeah, love Two and a Half
1: Men. Yeah.
0: All right. What about movies? Your favourite movie of all time?
1: Sort of set in the south of France where they're a bit, they deceive people. What's it called? Oh, film. I'm not like a massive movie buffer either, but it'll come to me if it comes back into my head.
0: Yeah, just shout it out. Apropos nothing. All right. Can you cook?
1: Yeah, love cooking. I'm pretty standard. I do a lot of slow cooking and sort of meat on the pan or the barbie. But yeah, love to cook. I get home and I can't just sit on the lounge and laze around. I just sort of just get in the kitchen and start chopping, and I find it sort of relaxing.
0: So it would be a good mix. We could be roomies. You can do all the cooking and, you know, fluffing about, and I'll just relax on the lounge. I love it. So with your cooking skills, Anthony Minicello, you're hosting a dinner party. Which 3 people, alive or dead, are you inviting?
1: Ooh. everyone goes all the amazing sports stars, but I'm sort of left field a bit. I would have Dr. Joe Dispenza. He's, if anyone knows him, he's in that sort of meditation sort of health realm. He's amazing. Who else would I would have sort of, because when I listen to books and podcasts, it's all in that sort of longevity space. So people like that really interest me, and I could just throw a heap of questions at, so not just the traditional Michael Jordan and all that, which would be pretty cool, but yeah, I'm in that sort of health, longevity, you know, living well past 100, all those people that are diving into the science behind all that, they're the guys that I would invite.
0: Yeah, it sounds like it would be a very zen occasion. All right, some quick hitters here to finish with. What's your favourite holiday destination?
1: I'll be home, sort of country of Italy is always a favourite, but the Maldives probably my number one.
0: What's your take on clowns, Mini? Great fun or terrifying?
1: No, I think they're fun. My wife would say terrifying, but I think they're fun.
0: Summer or winter?
1: Summer.
0: Chocolate or vanilla?
1: Chocolate.
0: Sweet or savoury?
1: Ooh, I like both.
0: Yeah, that's fine. That's acceptable. Peanut butter, crunchy or smooth? There's only one right answer here, though.
1: See, as a kid, it was smooth.
0: But have you moved on to crunchy, or you just don't eat?
1: No, I don't have too much of the peanut butter anymore, but, yeah, it was always smooth.
0: No, that's fair. And the last one, this defines you very much, Anthony Minicello. Tomato sauce, cupboard or fridge?
1: It's in the fridge.
0: Attaboy. You've got the last one right. Anthony Minicello, lovely to catch up as always and fantastic getting to know you, mate. Thanks for doing this.
1: Appreciate it, Andrew. Good stuff, mate.
4: He's a good man. Anthony Minicello joining us, getting to know you here on NRL Sunday on ABC Sport with Luke Lewis. John Gibbs, I'm Andrew Moore, full-time in the NRLW. Gold Coast 50 defeated Parramatta 12, having led 32 points to 6 at half-time. And updating things around the grounds, we've got... laptop, work for me. There we go. Around the grounds in the Jersey flag, Canterbury Bankstown 38, leading West Tigers 12. Sydney Roosters 24, leading Melbourne 12. AFL quarter time, Hawthorn 34, thrashing the Richmond Tigers 5. A number of players have been charged from games yesterday. I'll quickly run through that, and then I've got a statistical question for you, John Gibbs. Owen Paddy, dangerous contact charge, a minimum one game suspension, and that's for a tackle on Keon Kolomatangi yesterday. So Owen Paddy, minimum one game suspension. Ethan Strange, the Canberra 5'8", has been fined for a careless high tackle on Campbell Graham. David Fifita from South, dangerous contact charge on Hudson Young, and that's a minimum one game suspension. That was in the first minute of the second half. So David Fifita faces a minimum one game suspension. Hamasi, the centre for the West Tigers here, as my screen just goes blank, has been fined. Marcy Macassini, careless high tackle, a $1,000 fine. Anari Tuala from Canterbury Bankstown, careless high tackle on Jareem Buller. That results in a fine as well. Gosh, they've come thick and fast. West Tigers halfback Adam Dewey, he faces a one-game suspension for a careless high tackle on Harry Hayes in that game last night in the 54th minute. So he's gone for a week. Latu Fainu, as we were talking about earlier, a minimum two-game suspension. And that was for dangerous contact on Leo Thompson in the 64th minute that led to him being sin-binned. And Alex Twoll, contrary conduct charge, he has been fined. So Latu Fainu, two-game ban. Adam Dewey, one-game suspension, just to... Another kick in the teeth for US Tigers fans. David Fifita, a one-game suspension. And Owen Paddy, a one-game suspension. Gold Coast and Manly Warringah both warming up before us here at Robina Stadium. The only team changes to the bench. Curtis Moran replaced by Michael Molo for Gold Coast. Blake Wilson replaced by Aaron Schopp for the Manly Warringah side. Yeah, Gibbsy, on the text line, this was a... question about the merged clubs, St George Illawarra and the West Tigers. Which team has the most zeros? Here it is. Guys, love the show. Question for the stat man, Gibbsy. Which team has scored more zeros the most since the merger clubs came into being? Dragons were ahead this season, but the Tigers must have equaled or beaten them after yesterday, from James in Bundy. I don't expect you to have that answer on but on notice. Is that something that your morsel network could come up with?
5: I would imagine we'll be able to, you know, trawl through the results, but...
4: Is Ralph excited about that prospect?
5: No. It seems a bit pointless.
4: Oh, John Gibbs, ladies and gentlemen. I was going to say he's here all week, but he's here for another 15 minutes. You liked that, didn't you?
5: Yeah, it was good.
4: Team Ray Rabbit, Brett Kenny for me. From what Luke Lewis just said, the next immortal may go to Nathan Cleary before he retires. No, that definitely is not going to happen. Guys...
6: I never said that.
4: No, they're talking about the time frame and how few you would pick.
6: Oh, okay.
4: I think it was just tongue-in-cheek. G'day, guys. Love your topic. No disrespect to all who are immortals or spoken of. However, I just assumed Brett Kenny was already one. How are a couple already in their classes better? Imagine if Bert played in a new improved fast 10-metre rule. I'm suggesting a number seven that would have achieved much in Bert's... that wouldn't have achieved much in Bert's era. I think great players, Louis, are great players no matter what era.
6: Yeah, you
4: know, great players adjust.
6: Yeah, absolutely. And I think the great players back then would be great players today. Absolutely. So they just got a different mindset.
4: Yeah.
6: So, yeah.
4: Dion says, good afternoon, Andrew. Luke, enjoy commentating the game at Gold Coast. Love to hear Gibbs in the boardroom and have a great weekend, boys. Dion, thank you for your support as ever. Immortals, if we're talking about broadcasting teams, it pains me to say it, but you gibberers, says Peter. Well, I can imagine, Gibbsy, you'd be an immortal. You've been doing it 40 years, haven't you?
5: A Hall of Fame, at least.
4: At least. At the very least. All right, let's sneak a couple of more calls
5: I'm joking for those who might think we're being serious.
4: No, well, I thought the laugh gave that away. Mark is on the line. Hello, Mark. How are you going?
7: Good, Andrew. How are you?
4: Yeah, really well, thanks, Mark.
7: That's good. Love the show. And just I wanted to talk to you guys after going to local A grade game up here on the Sunshine Coast last night.
4: Oh, yeah.
7: Great game of footy. Standard was really high, but it was like the Wild West. There would have been 15 penalties for high shots, another 15 to 20 that were let go.
4: Yeah, right.
7: And it was literally like a throwback to 30 years ago. And
4: is that normally a problem in that comp, or you don't know?
7: Well, I think it's all, to be honest, this made me reflect over last night. I think this would be happening all over the country. It was... It was just, I just like to know what the NRL's doing to have the same duty of care for our NRL players that they have for the weekend Warriors.
6: Mark, I've got a question for you. How did you, as a fan sitting there watching it, what was going through your mind? Did you like it or you didn't like it?
7: No, my son was playing in it, and to be honest, I just didn't feel like it was safe.
4: Really?
7: You don't
4: tend to see that very often these days. I would have thought all the way around, but obviously not the case.
7: Well, there's no HIA. There's, and it's literally like the culture is just play on. There was one incident where he slid into a tackle, which happens, copped a full shoulder. He's come home with a broken nose and had concussion with blurred vision, and it was play on. Like, in the NRL, that would have been sin bin on report, and look, I don't want to just come with problems. I was thinking about it last night. Like, what are the solutions?
6: The solutions are, on that one, though, for me, Mark, is that you got to watch it. With our game, the boys train every day, 6 hours a day, 6 days, 7 days a week, and that's probably the difference when you go back to the kind of footy you're talking about at the moment, which is obviously very tough football, and the skill level's still there, but the amount of time they do on training and technique on working on it, that's probably the problem.
7: Yeah, that was one of the ones that I thought about, was what can be done at training. But also, too, I would say the standard of refereeing wasn't up to the same standard as what the playing was. And then the third aspect for me was just around the culture is still there for what it was like 30 years ago in NRL, which was just get up and play on, you know? So... that was literally what it was like. There is no HIA, and this is happening all over the country. And you know, I know the NRL's doing everything it can to protect our NRL players, which is great, but I'm just concerned about what's happening at that next level down.
4: Just to interrupt for one sec, how do you know it's happening all over the country, just for interest's sake?
7: I'm not, but I imagine... See, I've been watching my son play for a few years, so I wouldn't imagine that this comp's no different from any other comp. And I used to play, you know, up in Cairns many years ago, and it was very much the same then.
4: Yeah,
7: so
4: right,
7: I don't think anything's... I don't think anything's...
4: No, I'm only asking because I do want to follow this up and just find out, because I think that is also a great point about the no HIAs in park footy and how players being protected as opposed to what we see in the NRL and NRLW these days and at the elite level. And, you know, not every club in park footy is going to be able to afford the right medical staff, I assume. But I think it's worth pursuing, Mark. If I put you back on line and we get your number, I wouldn't mind following it up with you, Mark, through the week, if that's okay.
7: No, that'd be good, because I said, like, I mean, I love my footy, I love watching my son play footy, but last night I literally didn't feel like he was safe and that he was being protected, you know, by the game and by the officials that were, you know, in charge of the game.
4: Yeah, like you said, sounds like you're talking about 1983. So I'll happily follow that up with you through the week, Mark, and do some looking into it around other parts as well as your competition, mate. So just please hold on there, don't hang up. We'll get your details and I'll be in touch with you through the week. Because you'd hate to think that is happening. And, you know, you hear about some hillbilly teams over the years in park footy and some headhunters and all of that sort of thing. But I am now intrigued about answers to some of those questions.
6: Well, it's definitely happening. I can sort of agree with what Mark's saying, because, you know, you hear about some things that are, you know, happen at the A-grade level, you know, even just around the area that I'm in. And, you know, some crazy, you know, still some crazy fights and brawls and, you know, same, you know, people just coming out and, you know, taking people's heads off. But, it is a totally different game to watching what we watch here.
4: Yeah. All right. It is time now to lighten the load. Look, I apologise to calls we couldn't get to. Thank you to everyone who did phone through. It's been a very, very busy pre-game show and we appreciate your involvement very much. Gold Coast and Manly to come. We'll get Gibbsy's final thoughts very shortly. But right now, it is time for Dennis Carnahan's Song of the Week.
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0: Dennis Carnahan, Song of the Week, and I promise you, Den Dog has been frothing to use that line about getting your kicks on Route 66 all week, ever since full-time went in that game last weekend. And the other thing, Louis, I can picture Dennis. He's driving up to Newcastle as we speak.
1: Bopping his head.
0: Listening to NRL. So not just bopping his head, but with a big smile and be laughing at himself. He's up there. He's going to be the man of sound for the Newcastle Dragons NRLW game later tonight with Declan Byrne, Bridget Murphy and Dean Halitau. Gibbsy, Gold Coast and Manly, 2 o'clock game coming up very shortly here at Robina Stadium. How do you see it?
2: I think this should be a fascinating game. It really should be an open game, and you've got great conditions there, Andrew. So I just got a feeling that the Gold Coast at home, on the back of that form against Melbourne and some recent OK form, can cause an upset. Manly might go down three in a row. But then I look at it, you've got Tom Trbojevic. He scored 13 tries in 10 games against the Titan. Tolu Kola. You've got, you know, Joey Walsh up against Jaden Campbell and Zane Harrison, the young guns of the game. It's going to be fascinating. I'm just thinking it'll be close, but I think Gold Coast might upset Manly.
0: Great job today, Jonty, especially with your first thought debut. Well done, mate. We miss you. We look forward to seeing you on Friday.
2: Have a good weekend. See you.
0: See you, mate. The great Jonty Gibbs. 0467 920 222 to send a text. Do you want to do a first thought next week, Louis?
3: No, you're right, though. I wish John was here, because I'd love to know what the what's the wind thing you've got down there? What does he call it?
0: The Beaufort scale.
3: Beaufort scale. Because
0: I don't know whether Travis Main is across the Beaufort scale. I don't know how much nautical experience Travis has, but he's down there on the touchline. Let's find out, because I know Travis was saying when he arrived it was really, really windy outside the ground. Let's find out what it's like at ground level. Travis Main, good afternoon. How are you?
4: Hey, good, boys. Is that the Beaufermore scale you're talking about or something else? I've never heard of it, Maury.
0: I didn't think you would. No, it's very much a Gibbsy thing and a sailing thing.
4: No, I'll tell you, he's right about that. It's absolutely blowing a gale down here. It's 30 knots on the old... Is that the Beaufort scale or not? I don't know, but I nearly got blown over on the sideline here at Robina Stadium. I think we're going to be in for a pretty interesting match, really. It is blowing a gale, but the conditions are dry. AJ Brimson, Tommy Turbo, Tolu Kola, these sort of guys, they're going to like it. Now, Manly, they won 3 of their past 4 games against the Titans, but who knows what's going to happen here? Can Kieran Foran get the job done against his old club, or is Josh Hannay going to get one over him?
0: Yeah, look, the Gold Coast, Trav, you've been seeing them at close range. We've called a few of their games in Sydney, and there's no doubt their commitment is much better this year than we've seen. And speaking to Josh Hannay and the focus on defence in 2026, and we spoke to the young hooker, Oliver Pascoe, on our pre-game show on Thursday, they do seem to be a team that's more headed in the right direction than we've seen in recent years. Would you agree?
4: Yeah, I do. I think we've definitely seen some improvement there. They look a bit more stoic in defence. Just not able to get the job done in a lot of games this year. We saw that tight one down in Melbourne. They lost at the death there. And their form at home has been pretty patchy as well. But some green shoots there. The issue is once they get inside that attacking 20-metre zone, they're the worst in the team at converting that into points. So bit on the halves there. I think Jaden Campbell, Zane Harrison need to step up a little bit if they're going to get the job done against this Manly team who have the third best defence in the comp.
0: All right, mate, come back to you shortly. The Courier Mail's Travis Main joining us on the touchline. On the text line, Brett Kenny for The Next Immortal says, John, I suspect Minnie's favourite film that he couldn't name was Dirty Rotten Scoundrels from Nigel and Cairns. Oh, yeah, that's a great film. I think you're right, Nige. 0467 920 222. And the last call on the head knocks, are totally green out local comp. It's exactly the same. People playing with head knocks. Certain teams constantly get away with tough play and no suspensions. That's from Fandom at Cairns. Thank you for your text. Manly takes the field first. Fullback Tom Trbojevic. Wingers Jason Saab and Lehi Hopewadi. Setters Tomatau Kola and Ruben Garrick. 5-8 Joey Walsh. Halfback Jamal Fogarty. Lock Jake Trbojevic. Second rowers Ethan Bullimore and Hamoli Olakuatu. Front rowers are Simeon Leafai and also Taniela Paseka. Jake Simpkin is the hooker, and a bench of Josh Felity, Nathan Brown, Kobe Hetherington, Jackson Cherub, Nicholas Linaz and Aaron Schopp, the coach Kieran Foran. And here come the Titans, led out by AJ Brimson, the fullback Keanu Minikini. The wingers are Dean Eremiah, the former Melbourne Storm winger, and Philip Sami. Centres Jojo Fifita and AJ Brimson. 5-8 Jaden Campbell. Halfback Zane Harrison. The lock Chris Randall. Second rowers Bo Furmore and Arama Howe. Front rowers Tino Fasua Malaawi and Moeka Fotowaka. Hooker Oliver Pascoe, and the bench Josh Patston. Cleese Haas, Cooper Bye, Sam Verrills, Lachlan Ilias and Michael Molo. The coach, Josh Hannay. Referee Adam G is out there with touch judges Daniel Schwoss and Dave Munro, and Ashley Klein is in the bunker. All right, NRL Sunday about to get underway here on ABC Sport. Crowd has gathered. Reckon we're about 12, 13,000. And there's the whistle as Reuben Garrick gets underway and kicks it right down to that far end of the ground, the southeast corner. And the first touch comes away here now for the Gold Coast Titans, 13 metres out from their own goal line. The ball played to Oliver Pascoe. Goes left to Fasua Malawi, and Tino's dumped to the ground, 16 metres out from his own line in the bright sunshine here on the Gold Coast. Played to Pascoe, goes right to left. Campbell got a short ball away. Furmore's tackled, 21 out from his own line, 20 in from the western touchline. Pascoe sends the ball right, and with a hit up Randall, Chris Randall's caught, 27 out from his own goal line. Ball played Pascoe, goes right for the Waker, but they're going nowhere. Great defence, this opening set from Manly. 28 metres out from the Titans' line. On the last, Pascoe goes right to left. Kick downfield coming now from Harrison. Straight down the throat of Jason Saab. He heads up over the 30, and he's caught by the chase now, 12 metres short of halfway. So 1 minute gone, no score. Gold Coast and Manly Warringah. Next, it's North Queensland and the Dolphins at Lang Park. Here's the Seagull.

0: line by Fasul Malaawi, played to Simpkin. It comes right to Paseka. Good strong run, Taniela Paseka. He's put to the ground 10 metres in Gold Coast territory. Played to Simpkin. Short side left they go. Through hands away now from Walsh. He linked up with Ethan Bullimore. And Manly on the attack here to within 12 the line. The ball's being tossed around like a hot potato. Finally tackled 18 metres out from the goal line. Simpkin plays the ball on the last. Comes right to Fogarty. The kick from 20 metres out by the former Titan. Looking for Jason Saab. Saab got there. Tapped it back to Reuben Garrick, who beats AJ Brimson over the line to score the try. So the try has been scored by Jason Saab, or Tom Trbojevic it is in the end. Turbo Tom's got the footy and Tom Trbojevic is over. He fires an imaginary arrow into the crowd and Tom Trbojevic scores from the Jamal Fogarty kick. Manly Warringah 4, Gold Coast 0, kick to come. Great start for Turbo Tom.
1: Well, it's a great start for Manly in general. Right off the kickoff, they absolutely bashed the Gold Coast Titans in defence. Then they got the ball back and their very first set make a break up the middle of the field. And then on last play, they get the kick right. They get it right on the money. You got Saab who gets up and above everyone, taps it back, and the man on the spot, Tom Trbojevic, just waiting for it, lands right in the breadbasket, as simple as you like. It was like the perfect pass there from Saab. And he goes over as easy as you like. That is a pretty easy try there for Manly. What a start.
0: Yeah, right into Trbojevic's guts in the end from the tap back by Saab. Travis Maines down on the touchline.
2: Oh, what a start for Manly and Kieran Foran there. And all off that little Joey Walsh half break there. Just snuck his sort of head through, picked up an extra 10 or 20 metres. Pinpoint kick there, and just too easy for Tom Trbojevic there. His seventh try of the season.
0: So now Jamal Fogarty, 18 metres out, 18 in from the western touchline. Manly 4, Gold Coast 0. And we've had but 3 minutes of play. Montage scores around the grounds after the kick from Jamal Fogarty.
3: Nah, plenty of strong tackles.
0: So 18 metres in from touch. 4-0 Seagulls, just like that. First set, kick by Fogarty, knocked back by Saab, but Tom Trbojevic. Here's Fogarty with the right boot. Moves in, strikes it, likes it, kicks the goal. So Manly off to a blinding start, leading 6-0 over Gold Coast, and we've only had 2.5 minutes of play. Around the grounds, NRLW. Brisbane 6, leading West Tigers 4 at Langlands Park. Caitlin Irwin scored first for the Broncos, and Sarah Togatuki has scored a try for the West Tigers. Jersey flag full-time, Canterbury 38, defeated West Tigers 12. Second half, Roosters 26, leading Melbourne 24. Second quarter AFL, Hawthorn 54, leading Richmond 18. Here's the kickoff from Jaden Campbell. And the Titans want to show some authority, surely, in defence. As from the kickoff, they have it only 15 metres out from their own line, Manly, in that northeast corner of the ground. And they work their way over the 20. 20 in from touch, eastern side. Defence coming here from Fasul Malaawi and Pasco. Simpkin, short side left, Bullimore. He's knocked to the ground. 30 out from his own line, 15 in from touch. Played to Simpkin, comes open side right. Jake Trbojevic out the back for Fogarty. Great pick up by Trbojevic. Tom Trbojevic and the tackle now of Campbell and Brimson. 34 metres out from the Manly line, 10 in from the western touchline. Played to Fogarty. He sends it away left edge. The crowd trying to lift the Gold Coast here. 8 short of halfway Manly. The ball played by Garrick. Comes left. Joey Walsh kicks it downfield. And dropping back for it for the Titans is the winger Iramaya. He returns it over the 20, caught 21 out from his own goal line. Good chase by the Seagulls, headed by Bullimore. Now it comes to the left side for the Titans. The defence coming on Kinney, 24 out from the Titans line. In over the top was Olakuwatu, played to Pasco. He works it left. And now Sami caught, 31 out from his own line. Olakuwatu involved again. Here's Kinney. He sends the ball to the right edge for the Gold Coast side within 12 of halfway. Picked up Pasco, darts from dummy half and then lost the ball. I think he was looking to pass it and the ball slips out of his hand. So a mistake from the Titans means a Manly Warringah scrum feed 5 metres in Gold Coast territory. Almost 5 minutes gone. Louis, Manly 6, Gold Coast 0. It's a nervous start here from the Titans.
1: Yeah, well, it's a bit of a problem for the Gold Coast Titans at the moment because I was watching their forwards get back on side. They didn't get back on side to play four. Now, it's 5 minutes into the game. They weren't ready. They had nowhere to go. And they're coming up with errors already, coming out of their own half and gifting Manly field position. For me, they look super flat and super tired at the moment, the Gold Coast Titans.
0: So now the restart from the scrum. And it comes to the right. Olakuwatu, wait to Trbojevic to Saab. Down the western touchline. See you later. He went straight into fifth gear and burnt past Philip Sami. Jason Sa-

0: of his speed and the Gold Coast, I have no idea where they were in defence. 5.5 gone and already it's Manly Warringah 10, Gold Coast 0, speed kills, and Jason Saab has plenty of that, Louis.
1: Oh, absolutely, but there wasn't a whole lot doing here. It was just a simple scrum play. Like I said, the Gold Coast Titans looked a little bit flat, but then just get a little bit of a block play out the back to Chomp Dubojevic, and then just gets Saab at full speed. Everyone else looked like they were running on a treadmill when he got the ball. Geez, it's good to watch when you see a winger that's got speed like that and Saab just flying down a sideline. And he doesn't even look like he's putting any effort into that run. He looks like he's jogging and he's still pulling away from him. Outstanding try, great start Manly, and a real poor start for the Gold Coast Titans.
0: Tell you what, Travis Main, Saab made Philip Sami look like a plodder.
2: Well, as Louis said, the Titans are dead set asleep here. One player you cannot give 10 metres to on your outside is Jason Saab. Now, Phil Sami's learnt that out the hard way there. He's had a great season, Sami, but he just gave Saab way too much space and he was never going to catch him when he's on the run there. Great start, Manly. They're out of the blocks here.
0: Trav, you're the local, but I'm looking overhead, mate. I'm getting worried that you're going to get wet.
2: I've got my Bunnings umbrella here and I'm ready to get it open, boys, so I'm prepared, but it is looking a little bit ominous coming over there from the east.
0: Yeah, isn't it? So here's the kick from Fogarty, 23 metres out, 14 in from the western touchline.
3: Time back on.
0: Manly Warringah lead 10-0. Fogarty strikes it, but across the face, no goal. He's one from two. Goal King Whisperer, you didn't like how that was lined up?
1: No, he lined it up to the left-hand side of the post and went that way.
0: So 10-0. You make it sound simple.
1: It's easy to talk about. The execution will be a little bit harder, Andrew.
0: Maybe. West Tigers kick a goal successful in the NRLW. It's now 6-6 between West and Brisbane. Jersey flag, Roosters score. They lead Melbourne 32-24. And AFL second quarter, Hawthorn 61, leading Richmond 18. Here with Luke Lewis, Travis Main. I'm Andrew Moore. NRL Sunday on ABC Sport. As the Manly side... This is oh so easy for them in the opening 7 minutes. Leading by 10 points to nil. The halfway takes the hit up from the kickoff and now it comes to the right edge. 21 out from their own goal line. Ball played to Simkin. Comes right to Paseka and he's floored. He lost the ball in the tackle. So there's the error maybe the Gold Coast needed. Harrison picked it up. He sent it right edge to Fifita and JoJo's caught. 28 out from the Manly Warringah line. 10 in from the eastern touchline. Plays it. And they work it open side left again, the Gold Coast. Getting to within 22 of the line, trailing 10-0 early doors. Pascoe swings it left to Randall. Short ball to Fasua Malawi. And Tino's going to be caught. 19 out from the Manly Warringah goal line. He's to his feet. Plays the ball now to Pascoe. He sends it away right. Randall got it to Fotowaker. Body's in motion. He's over the 10. Put to the ground. 8 metres out from the goal line by Bullimore. Pascoe left it goes. Harrison juggled it. But Manly, as you hear, inside the 10, so a set restart goes to the Gold Coast Titans on the attack for the first time. Pascoe sends it right. Randall got into some heavy defence at 11 metres out from the goal line, courtesy in the first place of Simkin. Now played, goes away back on the inside to Bo Firma. Big hop, skip and a jump from Bo. He straightens and caught. 9 metres out from the Manly Warringah line by Jake Trbojevic. Played to Pascoe, goes right to Harrison. Flat pass away that time to the second rower making some ground was Howe. He got the ball away in the tackle two on the bounce to Fotowaker, 10 metres out. Sends it left to Randall. They keep it alive to Campbell. Jaden Campbell put the don't argue on. Fogarty let him go. So did Simpkin. Still got it, Campbell. He's going backwards, sideways, everywhere. Got the pass away back to support. Did Jaden Campbell, and now Fotowaker scored. 8 out from the goal line. Play to Pascoe. Goes right Randall. Away to Harrison. Then he links up for Fida. Got the pass out to the wing. And crossing over to score is Iremiah. Gold Coast hit back in the northeast corner of the ground. Dean Iremiah finishes it off to score the try. So one mistake from Manly was all Gold Coast needed to get a sniff. Seagulls 10, Gold Coast 4, 9 minutes gone. What a 9 minutes it's been, Luke Lewis.
1: Yeah, a lot of action in 9 minutes at the moment. In this game, it's what, 14 points, it's only 10 minutes in. And I tell you what, as soon as they went to the right, it's like they had them shot for numbers. There's a couple of bad decisions there from the Manly side in defence, but really nice pass execution there as well from JoJo Fifita, just to get the ball out wide there to find Iremiah open space. And it was just as easy as you like. He's had to dive over. There wasn't much coming at him, but put this down to the play before. They just kept that ball alive. They kept that offloading. They get the ball at left, right, and they just sort of made Manly move around. And then they got that decision right at the end, going to that right edge.
0: Travis Main, we haven't yet had 10 minutes of play and already 3 tries.
2: Oh, we're earning our money today, boys. No one's too interested.

0: And defending out here, but a nice moment there for Dean Iremia. I spoke to him during the week. He said he nearly gave the game away. He had back-to-back Achilles and ACL injuries. Was let go by the Melbourne Storm and sort of fought his way back through Ipswich Jets last year, back in the NRL last week against his old club. So, hot start here.
1: Yeah, if the weather's not hot, the attack has been. I'm not sure about the defence. And Jaden Campbell, 25 metres out, a metre in from the far touchline, will attempt the conversion. Manly Warringah 10, Gold Coast 4. Next, it is the Dolphins against North Queensland at Lang Park. So, Jaden Campbell, tough first kick for him. So, Tom Trbojevic and Jason Saab tries for Manly. Dean Iremia for the Gold Coast inside the first 10 minutes of the game. Here's Campbell with the right boot. Moves in, he strikes it, heading towards the post, off the upright, no goal, missed near side. Six the difference, still Seagulls 10, Titans 4, 10 minutes and 40 seconds gone. Round the grounds, NRLW first half, Jessie Southwell has scored a try, the Broncos halfback, and she's converted. Brisbane 12, West Tigers 6, that's a battle between two unbeaten teams. Full time now in the jersey flag, a win for the Sydney Roosters over the Melbourne Storm, 32 points to 24. In the Queensland Cup first half, winner Manly 4, leading Ipswich 0. AFL second quarter, Hawthorn 67, Richmond 18. So from the kickoff, the Gold Coast, they'll be buoyed by that response. And Maweki Fetawaka hits it up 8 metres out from his own goal line is where he's put to the ground. He plays it and it comes left edge this time for the Gold Coast Titans. 15 out from their own line. The ball played now with a try scorer, Iremia. Comes right to left. Pasco to Fasu Malaawi. He's caught. 22 out from his own goal line. Played to Pasco. Dummies goes himself over the 30. Wrapped up 34 out from his own line. Plays it now to Campbell. Comes to the left with a kick downfield. Heading over the 30-metre line and over the Western touchline. I think he was looking for a 40-20, but he had nowhere near the depth. It'll be a Manly Warringah play the ball. 30 out from its own line. 11 and a half minutes gone at Robina Stadium. And it's 10-4. You know what I'm feeling like, Louis, standing here on the western side of the field? I feel like I'm on a roller coaster.
2: Why?
1: I feel like I'm at the Robina roller coaster. We keep hearing about it, the up and down nature of the games here. And I think we've already gone up the first steep incline and going around a few corners as Manly has the footy and they get a set restart as Bullimore is tackled 7 metres short of halfway. Plays the ball to Simkin, comes right to Jake Trbojevic. He links up then in centre field. Half he's put to the ground on halfway. He plays the ball now to Simkin. Goes left Jake Trbojevic. Turns it in Paseka. Runs into Randall and Fasua Malaawi. About 8 metres in Gold Coast territory. Manly with it up 10-4. Simkin goes right to Jake Trbojevic to Fogarty. Turns it into Olakau'atu. He's going to be taken by Furmoor and Fetawaka. About 32 out from the Gold Coast line. In fact, edges his way to the 30. Plays the ball to Simkin. Goes left. Tom Trbojevic away. Joey Walsh to Bullimore. He's going to be taken out wide. 19 out from the Gold Coast line. 18 in from touch. Eastern side. Played on the last tackle. Goes left to Walsh. The ball nearly intercepted by the Gold Coast, still the last. Trbojevic, he flicks it back, through hands it goes. Fogarty puts it on the toe, along the ground, darting back Keanu Kenny, hoping it goes over the dead ball line, and his hope and wish is granted. 20-metre tap, 7 tackles set for the Titans, who showed more resolve in that set of 6 defensively. 13 minutes gone, and it's Manly 10, Gold Coast 4, and a quick restart sees them up over their own 30.
2: Well, they had to turn them away on that occasion, the Gold Coast Titans. A couple of nice reads out wide and forced Manly back in field. That was a poor kick there from Fogarty. He expected to get that right, and he had a one-on-one opportunity just to put a little crossfield over to Saab, but opted to take the short little grubber kick and got a 7-tackle set there for their liking, the Gold Coast Titans.
1: Arama Howe tackled just short of halfway. Plays it, it goes right to left. Jaden Campbell away to Randall, or was it Furmoor? Furmoor's tackled. 8 metres in Manly Warringah's half. Played to Pasco, goes right to Randall, then away to Harrison. Beautiful defence. Bullinall tackle from Joey Walsh. 39 out from the Manly goal line. Now it's played, comes left to Fasua Malaawi. He's tackled 32 out. He's struggling to have impact in games, Big Tino. Let's see if he can turn that around. He's got the mixed coloured boots tonight. Now it's Campbell. Was that the last tackle? He ran straight into the defence. Changeover, 18 out from the Manly Warringah line. Seagulls 10, Titans 4, 14 gone. Let's check in on the touchline. Travis Main.
0: Yeah, interesting start there. A couple of poor ends to sets there. Jaden Campbell sort of running on the last and Jamal Fogarty kicking it dead. Now, Manly have been struggling to ice games out. I think Fogarty's going to have to step up. We just see Kobe Hetherington coming into the action here.
1: Yeah, he's the first interchange, Trav.

0: Manly 29 out from their own line, leading by 10 points to 4. Ball played to Simpkin. Comes right edge to Olakau'atu. And a great leg drive. 5 post contact metres. Finally put down. 10 metres short of halfway by Pascoe and also Campbell. Jake Trbojevic goes left to Walsh. Sent away to Tom Trbojevic. He links up with Talatau. Kohler is quick. Beat one tackle. Taken by Iremaya. 31 out from the line. 3 in from the eastern touchline. Player that comes right to Tom Trbojevic. Darts across field. Floats the pass to Fogarty. Long ball away to Garrick. Garrick steps off his right boot. Then straightens. Collard. 22 out from the line. Over the top came Furmore, played on the last tackle. It spun to the right, short side. Kick from Fogarty. Tower and kick near the goal line. Turbo or Saab. Saab got there first, flicked it back to Campbell, but he's already deemed held. Changeover. Gold Coast survived. 2 out from the Titans line. Quarter of an hour gone. Manly Rinker 10, Gold Coast 4. And from the restart, Furmore's caught Louis. 8 out from the Gold Coast line.
1: Yeah, well, both sides, a bit of an arm wrestle now. Both sides getting upfield nicely. They're getting to a kick and they're competing on their plays. But I can understand why Saab has been going up and patting it back because he gets up so high. I think that's here's the Gold Coast Titans now getting a penalty for Manly being inside the 10. But I'd keep going to Saab, trying to get that tap back. They'll get a lot of success there.
0: And that's a penalty rather than a set restart for inside the 10. Because it happened inside the Gold Coast 20-metre line. So that's the first penalty of the game for either side. And Gold Coast fine touch, 6 metres short of halfway. 10-4 to Manly. We've had 16 minutes of play. And from the tap, it's Fifita's caught. 2 metres in Seagull's territory, 10 in from the eastern touchline. Plays the ball now and they spin it away. Right to left, Campbell turns it into Fodor Waker in midfield. And Mwecki's standing in the tackle. Now he's going to be claimed. 6 metres in Manly's half. Ball played to Pascoe. Goes left to Campbell. Back on the inside to Brimson. Right foot step past Simpkin. No, Simpkin held on around the ankles. Jake Trbojevic in over the top. Along with Olakau'atu. 34 out from the goal line. 20 in from touch in front of us, western side. Fodor Waker goes right. Randall. He got the pass away to Fasua Malawi. Pass to Trbojevic. He got a flick pass back to support. And Pascoe. He dives over to score. A brilliant try for the Gold Coast. What about the run and the flick pass from Fasua Malawi? Pascoe scores. 16 minutes 40 gone. Manly Warringah 10, Gold Coast 8. Kick to come from in front.
1: Well, big Tino, he steps up when something needs to happen for the Gold Coast Titans, and he comes up with a huge carry here, but really nice little tip on, and he just punches straight through the hole there. And what about the footwork, like you said, in the backfield? Just takes on Tom Trbojevic, and he's going to go himself, and he just gets pulled down from behind. And he goes, you know what? I'll show you another little bit of skill I've got here, everyone. And just flicks it out the back of his right hand and hits Pascoe on the chest, under the sticks, and Gold Coast right back in this game now.
0: That was brilliant. That's Titans all over, Trav. They can be that brilliant, can't they?
2: Yeah, well, they have a lot of success scoring outside those longer-range tries. As I said, they're not too good inside the 20-metre zone, but if they get a bit of momentum or play through the middle there, really nice run by Tino. And Oli Pascoe, he's been a huge find for them this year. Plucked him out of the Queensland Cup last year at Ipswich Jets. That's his second try. He's made that number 9 jersey his own.
0: Yeah, he's a Gunnedah boy, debuting at, 26 years of age. And we spoke to him Thursday night. Great fella. Here's Jaden Campbell from in front, and he kicks the goal. He's 1 out of 2, and just like that, we're level. 10-all, Gold Coast and Manly Warringah after 18 minutes of play. NRL Sunday on ABC Sport. Around the grounds, another try to Brisbane Broncos in the NRLW at Langlands Park. Kerry Johnston scores. Brisbane 16, West Tigers 6. New South Wales Cup first half, Canterbury, Bankstown and Western Suburbs Magpies no score. Queensland Cup first half, Townsville 6 leading PNG Hunters 0. And Wynnum Manly leading Ipswich 10 points to 0. Second quarter of a very lopsided AFL game. Hawthorn 81, Richmond 18. And our taxi driver from this morning from the airport here to Robina Stadium won't be too happy. He's a Richmond Tigers, I think he said, member for 44 years and lives here but heads to Melbourne every couple of weeks. So from the kickoff, it's Gold Coast, 13 out from their own goal line. He might even follow the AFL more than Michael Carayannis does. That's saying something. Now on the 20, Pascoe. Short side right to Arama Howe. He's tackled, 28 out from his own line. 15 in from the eastern touchline by Bullimore. Played to the try scorer, Pascoe. Goes left, through hands. Kinney away to Fasua Malawi. Beats one tackle, and just after I said he's been struggling to have impact in games, Tino is having all impact in the world. 13 short of halfway. Played to Pascoe.

0: goes to Kenny. Keanu Kenny, as Gibbsy calls him. Mini Kenny, tackled three short of halfway by Simpkin. Played on the last. It comes left to Campbell. Up goes the midfield roost. Easy for Tom Grabojevic, or should be in his. He catches it 11 out from his own line. Takes on Brimson and knocked to the deck. Right on the Manly Warringah 20 metre line. 18 minutes 40 gone. Gold Coast 10, Manly 10. Playden comes left to Saab. He's wrapped up 29 out from his own line. Lou, remember the days where this looked way too easy for Manly? That was only about 10 minutes ago.
1: I know, isn't it crazy how quickly it's just changed? Manly were just doing it at ease. They're making metres. They're bashing the Gold Coast Titans, really, in defence. But now they've just got a little bit of a sniff, Gold Coast, and they're right back in this game.
0: So now Manly on halfway. Ball played by Hobowadi. It comes to the left edge. They get 10 metres inside Gold Coast territory. It's played there by one of the replacements who's on there, Kobe Hetherington. And kick downfield. Kinney on the 10-metre line for the Gold Coast with a catch. And he got a pass away in the tackle as well to Fifita. And he's caught. He managed to beat Simpkin. Finally put down. 22 out from his own line. 20 in from the eastern touchline. Now it comes open side left to Iremaya. He's wrapped up outside. He's 30 for the Gold Coast. 10 all the score. 19 minutes 30 gone here at Robina. Now it's Philip Sami in centre field. Wrapped up 7 metres short of halfway by Jake Trbojevic. Played to Pasco. Goes right to Kinney, hit and spin back to Harrison. And then he links up with support, but the pass to Aramahau goes astray. That was poor from the Gold Coast. Recovered here nicely by Manly Warringah as they go down the touchline and Tom Grabojevic knocks on. So no advantage, says referee Adam G. It'll come back to be a Manly Warringah ball. We've had 20 and a bit minutes of play. Titans 10, Sea Eagles 10, as all of that just got a little bit sloppy. But it will be a Manly Warringah scrum feed, Luke Lewis, 4 metres in Gold Coast territory.
1: Getting a little bit offload happy at the moment, Gold Coast Titans. They've still got to do a little bit of the hard work coming to their own end. They've just got to wrap the ball under their arm, get to a certain point, maybe give a little bit of a shift to take some easy metres and then get to a kick. You can't be putting your teammate under pressure like that with Manly. They love to score points from this area of the field. So here they go now with the scrum feed.
0: And they win it, Fogarty. Sends it centre field right to Kobe Hetherington and he's tackled 8 metres in Gold Coast territory. Ball's going to be played now to Simpkin. They go left again. Luke Brooks, and here's another mistake from Manly. Gee, that was pretty meek by Taniela Paseka. He put it down cold, and Gold Coast will get the scrum feed. 9 short of halfway.
1: Yeah, and you've got Tom Trbojevic coming from the field at the moment, so that's interesting.
0: Let's go down to the touchline. Travis Main, what are you seeing down there?
2: Yeah, Turbo just signalled to the trainers to come and have a look at him. They immediately brought him off the field. Looks like I think Josh Felity might be coming into the game here, but I'll find out there, but it didn't look good. He was hobbling on one leg.
0: He's straight up the tunnel too, Travis, is Tom Trbojevic.
1: And it's his body language is saying that he's done something because you could see him grabbing his head and he's filthy with himself for what's happened.
0: He's gone up the tunnel. Tom Trbojevic. Meanwhile, Gold Coast, 2 short of halfway. Sami plays it. Comes right, Randall tackle. 4 metres in Sea Eagles territory. And as Travis May mentioned, Josh Felity on the field now for the Sea Eagles. And it looks like Kohler going back to fullback. Fasumalawi, great run up the middle. He's caught 32 out from the goal line. Play to Pasco. Goes left to Harrison. Bodies in motion. Campbell, then to Brimson. His tip on went forward to Philip Sami. Well, one team here needs to calm down, Lou. It's fun to watch, but the mistakes are coming thick and fast. Mind you, the crowd didn't love that call of a forward pass, but AJ Brimson with the second straight tip on. The first one went to him from Campbell, but it was Brimson's to Philip Sami that's deemed forward, and I reckon it probably was.
1: Well, he tips the ball on in front of the 30-metre line, and it lands over the other side of the 30-metre line on that one. So unlucky there, forward pass, but you're right, they've just got to settle down, both sides, just get back into the flow of things, get through a couple of sets, kick the corners, build the game.
0: So now Manly with the footy, 32 out from their own goal line from the scrum win. The second play is that it comes to the right, Fogarty, Olakau'atu, Garrick, then away to Saab again, hello, where is everyone? Oh, beep, the roadrunner, he's away from everybody, straight through Keanu Kinney and Jason Saab, who's looking more like Usain Bolt. Has over to score his second try. 23 minutes gone. Manly Warringah back in front. Sea Eagles 14, Gold Coast 10. Again, I have no idea what's happening to the Titans' defence, Louis, but watching Jason Saab run is an absolute treat.
1: Yeah, absolutely. It's not very often do you get to see him in open space. This time we've seen it twice in the same location, run the same down the same sideline. But you know what's funny? He's absolutely flying. But when you're watching him run, he's not running that quick. He's just gliding through the air. It's just

0: it's amazing how easy he makes it look. But he just goes around Keanu Kenny like he didn't exist.
1: That, I mean, it's stupid watching someone that quick.
0: Like he
1: seriously makes it look effortless. What about when he got past Kenny? It's almost like he smiled. Like, I was just kidding. Like,
0: but it's effortless. It's so effortless watching him run. It's phenomenal.
1: That is crazy. Touchline, Travis Main.
2: Oh, I just got up to go see what happened to Turbo, and all of a sudden Jason Saab sprinting past me. I tried to keep up with him, but I couldn't.
1: Did you feel the wind as he went by?
2: Yeah, I think the Hamole Oluquati just chimed in that little backline play off the scrum there and sort of stripped the Titans for numbers. Phil Sami came in, made a poor decision. All of a sudden, they're away again. So, looks like not too many people are interested in defending today.
1: Well, plenty of thrills and spills, that's for sure. And that came from a Gold Coast error, the forward pass from AJ Brimson. Manly 14, Gold Coast 10. 15 minutes 40 to go in the first half. You're with Luke Lewis, Travis May, and I'm Andrew Moore. Here on NRL Sunday. Next, it is Dolphins and North Queensland at Lang Park. Here's Fogarty. 22 metres out, 14 in from the Western touchline. Two tries for Jason Saab. The Titans defenders haven't got within a bull's roar of him. Here's Fogarty, moves in, strikes it, it's across the face. No goal, and I wonder whether the wind and the breeze here at Robina is having an impact on the goal king. Fogarty one from three, Campbell one from two. Manly Warringah back in front, 14 points to 10. 15 and a half minutes to go in the half. Around the grounds now, halftime, as the rain is coming here at Robina. Halftime NRLW, Broncos 22, West Tigers 6. And I'm told there's a stunning try by the Broncos. Tamika Upton throwing the ball back in as she's going over the dead ball line, and Chelsea Linaduce scoring the try, the veteran forward. Broncos 22, Tigers 6 here in the NRLW. Gold Coast 50 pumped the Parramatta Eels 12. From the kickoff, Paseka's over the 10, called 14 out from his own line. New South Wales Cup first half, West Magpies 6, leading Canterbury Bankstown 0. As now Manly working to their own 20. In the Queensland Cup, Townsville 18, leading the PNG Hunters 0. Winner Manly 26, leading Ipswich 0. Halftime AFL, Hawthorn 81, leading Richmond 18. Meanwhile, it is the Manly Warringah side with it 30 out from their own goal line. Oluquatu plays it. Comes left, here's half a break. The ball pops up for Garrigan. It's forward.
0: Oh, that's not forward. I'm right in line, but that was not forward.
1: It was a ball from the winger coming through, Lehi Obawadi. Looked a great pass live to Reuben Garrick, who was away, but immediately Adam G called a forward pass. And
0: that was not forward.
1: It is right in line with you, Louis, like literally. It's, that is the Luke Lewis line. So it's going to be a Gold Coast scrum feed, 3 metres in Manly territory. Repeating, Tom Trbojevic off the field into the tunnel. Injured. We'll get more news as we get it. Scrum fed and won by the Gold Coast. It comes left to Philip Sami. Poked his head through, but cleaned up by Garrick. 38 metres out from the Manly line. I guess it's the Gold Coast turn now. Played to Pascoe. Goes right. Campbell to Fasua Malaawi. And Tino backs his way into the defence. 34 metres out from the Seagulls line. Dummy half Pascoe. Comes left to Randall, middle of the ground. Then away to Harrison. Dummies and caught. Bull and all by Lukawatu. 23 out from the goal line. Now Pascoe goes right foot to Waker with the right foot step. He bounces into the defence of Hetherington. 11 out from the goal line. Gold Coast down 14-10, but on the attack. Pascoe sends it right. Campbell away. Through hands quickly. Tip on by Fafita Fiera-Meyer. Steps back in field. And he's collected. 8 metres out. 10 in from touch in the Norris corner. Plate on the last. Harrison puts in a crossfield kick. Coming through Sami. Up goes Saab. Saab lost it. Brimson will pick it up. 6 more tackles for Gold Coast. Brimson's wrapped up and stands in the Reuben Garrick tackle. 7 out. 5 in from touch. Norwest corner of Robina Stadium. Plays the ball to Furmore. Goes to the right. Campbell away to Fotowaker. He's caught. 9 out from the Manly line. 14-10 to the Seagulls. 13 and a half left in the half. Pascoe goes right. Randall turns it into Fasua Malaawi. Tino's tackled 8 metres out from the goal line. Right in front of the post to our left. Dummy half Pascoe. Works it left. Harrison to Campbell. Campbell zip zip got away from two. Then tried to duck under Jake Trbojevic. Got the pass away to Kinney. He kept it going right. Gold Coast 5 metres out from the line. Ball played now, and it comes away right edge to Aramahau, but he went nowhere. 3 metres out. Played to Pascoe. Burrows from dummy half. And little Ollie's got another one. Adam G points to the spot. Pascoe got in. Burrow, there's a huge gap. between marker and first defender. Oliver Pascoe and Jason Saab both have doubles. Who had that on the bingo card? 14 all, kick to come next to the post. Great instincts by Oliver Pascoe. 12 minutes 30 left in the half, Luke Lewis.
0: Yeah, you're right. The instincts just took over here from Pascoe, and it's really good work. And he looks down, he sees a bit of an open line, but a little bit of space inside him, and he goes, I'm going to have a crack here. And I'll tell you what, he shows some speed when he picks the ball up, and he just takes off at 100 miles an hour. He gets down nice and low, and he just dives over as easy as you like. It's an outstanding try, great vision. And the Gold Coast Titans will be back in front in a matter of seconds.
1: Yeah, kick to come 10 metres out, just to the right of the post. And you know, Travis was giving him a rap. We spoke to this young bloke, Oliver Pascoe, on Thursday. Terrific. I just loving every moment of this opportunity this year in the NRL. And to see him produce the goods like that, that was the work of a very experienced hooker. Here's Jaden Campbell, 10 out next to the post. 14 all the score, and this to give Gold Coast its first lead of the day. Strikes it, likes it, kicks the goal. He's 2 out of 3. Gold Coast 16, Manly Warringah 14, 28 and a half minutes gone down to the touchline. Travis Mayne.
2: Yeah, nice double there for Ollie Pascoe. The big news coming out of the Manly side is Tom Trbojevic. He's gone for the game. It's a right hamstring issue. I think it's only minor at this stage. He won't be back, but interestingly, it's not the left hamstring which has kept him out early this year. This is a fresh injury to the other side.
1: Gee, I must admit, Trav, I just hear the word hamstring and nothing seems minor about that when it's Tom Trbojevic. Let's hope that's not the case and that it is, in fact, very minor. As Manly now complicate things, Reuben Garrett kicks it over the eastern touchline on the full. That means an automatic penalty to the Titans in the centre of halfway. Now, things falling apart for the Seagulls here. Gold Coast 16, Manly Warringah 14, as the roller coaster at Robina is in full swing. And the Gold Coast will be able to build some tremendous pressure here. And I don't know whether it's because of the wind, but they take the tap instead of kicking for touch, and Fasil Malawi gains 11 metres. He'll play at 39 out from the Manly Warringah goal line to Pascoe. Goes to the left, Campbell away to Furmore, and Bowes tackled about 31 out from the goal line, 18 in from the western touchline. Played to Pascoe. Short side left to AJ Brimson. Brimson skips over the 20, got away from Paseka, and now wrapped up about 17 metres out from the line. 10 in from touch on the western side. And he was caught there by Garrick. Now they spread it right. Harrison away to Kinney. Cut out pass over the top of Dean Aramaya, over the top of everyone. Flicked back before it went over the touchline. And somehow Gold Coast still have it. Arama Howe dives on it. 25 out from the line.
0: How'd that happen?
1: I don't know. Manly's just stopped. Now it comes left. That looks like Cooper Bye on the field. It is his first touch. And he's wrapped up 13 metres out from the line. Played very, very quickly to Pascoe. Goes right edge. And now the tackle comes, and that's a changeover, 4 metres out from the line. And it's being tackled, Arama Howe. So Manly, they get away with it, but just. It's 16-14 to the Titans, half an hour gone. There's been some spectacular things, some silly things, and the seriousness of a hamstring injury to Tom Trbojevic. As Manly, right near that eastern touchline, have it, 19 out from their own line. Felity, he plays it, and it comes right to Bullimore. He's caught 23 out from his own line. Now they work it away, open side right. Hetherington, right up the middle. Maybe that's the kind of run they needed. He's caught 28 out from his own line. Plays it to Simpkin. Goes right to Nathan Brown on the field. He gained about 15. Caught 10 short of halfway. Plays it on the last. Simpkin goes right. Fogarty from inside the 40. Oh, towering torpedo punt. Good luck, Keanu. Oh, he took it easily. Kinney, 15 out from his own line. Heads over the 20. Now claimed 27 out from his own line. That was deliberate. Took a long time to leave Fogarty's boot, but Kinney didn't seem to care. As Tino Fasua Malawi is about to be replaced here for the Gold Coast Titans. Just an interchange, and on comes Cleese Haas. But that was a wonderful opening half hour from Tino. As now the Gold Coast, Pascoe comes to the left side as they venture into Manly Warringah territory by about 7 metres or so. Played now by Patston, who's on the field. Josh Patston. Harrison goes right to Jaden Campbell. He's wrapped up ball and all on that eastern side there by Felity. About 37 out from the line on the last. Pascoe goes short side right to Harrison. Up goes the kick near the eastern touchline, and that is an absolute horror from Zane Harrison out in the full. So, gee, Louis, we've seen some brilliance mixed in with some horror stuff here.
0: Yeah, that was a bizarre. It's a tough kick to get away. When you go down a short side, you haven't got much room to play with. They got a little bit of pressure. He should have come to the open side and get someone to put a kick up. But not to be, goes out on the full. But I tell you what, the Gold Coast Titans are looking promising. They look like there's a lot of opportunity out there for them.
1: Eight left in the half. 16-14 to the Titans. Oh. Brown got a pass nearly forward to his right to Jake Trbojevic. And he's going to be put to the ground a metre in Gold Coast territory. There by Patston. It's played down. It comes left edge again for the Seagulls. Nathan Brown. He's floored 11 metres in Gold Coast territory. 20 in from touch on that eastern side. Ball played to Simpkin. Comes right to Fogarty. Plays out the back through hands. It comes now to Reuben Garrick. Takes on AJ Brimson. Campbell over in support with Furmore, and he's shoved to the ground. 30 out from the Titans line, 10 in from the Western touchline. Saab dummy half. Goes left to Olakau'atu. He strolls straight past Pasco into the defence of Cleese Haas. Stands in the tackle. 17 out. Releases the call from Adam G. Played on the last. It goes left to Walsh. Then away through hands. Kohler. He got the pass away to Felony. He dives over in the corner. Josh Felony. The replacement for Turbo. Tomo's over to score. 7 minutes left in the half, and Manly hits back again. After a kick out on the full from Harrison, Manly scores a try. Felony's over. 7 minutes to go. First half, Manly back in front. Seagulls 18, Gold Coast 16 with a kick to come. Although, is it all kosher? Near the touchline, he may have lost the ball. He did, Louis. I'm not writing that one in.
0: No, you tell you what, he did all the hard work, absolutely flying down the sideline. He gets himself in position. He was going to stay in the field of play, but he just doesn't get that ball hand that's carrying the ball down with pressure. It's a really nice play there from, I can't see who it is, but it might have been JoJo Fifita that makes a bit of a play at the arm, and it's knock on, and there'll be a 20-metre restart.
1: So, all the players are ready. It's still with the bunker.
3: Leading up to this. Josh remains in the field of play. He loses possession over the trial line and the ball now goes touching goal. We have a decision.
1: That's Ashley Klein in the bunker. So it remains Gold Coast 16, Manly Ringer 14. No try to Josh Felony. And a six tackle set from a 20-metre restart for the Gold Coast. Felony, he was millimetres away from scoring a try down that left wing. The Gold Coast remains in front. They have a 26 out from their own line from the restart. Furmore plays it to Pasco. He sends it to the right edge as the Titans just cross over their 30-metre line. Now they work it left to Cooper By, away to Haas. Cleese Haas is caught. 10 metres short of halfway by Jake Trbojevic. Play quickly to Pasco. Sends the ball right to Kinney. He's caught 1 metre in Manly Ringer territory, right in centre field at the northern end. Play to Pasco. Goes right to By, then away to Harrison. Cut out pass, beautiful. Fifita, he's got support. He gets a one-handed pass back and short of the goal line. Ball pops out the back as well. And Gold Coast are in for an amazing try. Finished off by JoJo Fifita. He's over next to the post. And what a passing game that was from the Titans. Fifita's in. 6 minutes, 10 left in the first half. That was truly spectacular. Gold Coast 20, Manly Ringer 14 with a kick to come, Luke Lewis.
0: Yeah, I think it was Patson that comes up with the last pass. But what about this pass here from Zane Harris? He goes across field. Beautiful little cutout pass. And then JoJo Fifita absolutely punching and flying into a hole. And then he goes, he knew he wasn't going to get there. It was Patson. As he's going down, he just pops the ball out the back. And JoJo Fifita goes, thank you, mate. I'll take it back and score right next to the post. That is the outstanding skill all round there from the Gold Coast Titans.
1: Down to the touchline, Travis Main.
2: Oh, what a huge couple of minutes there from JoJo Fifita. That's essentially a 12-point turnaround. He pulled off the try-saving tackle on Josh Felony down in the other corner there. Burst through the line, backs up, scores his sixth try of the season, I think, there. And he's come off a huge Origin series for Queensland. Full of confidence. The Titans, they're on top here. Who would have thought that after the first 5 minutes of this game?
1: It's unreal. Gold Coast 20, Manly Ringer 14. And Jaden Campbell kicks the goal from close range. He's 3 out of 4. 22 points to 14. Gold Coast over Manly Ringer. 5 left in the half. So JoJo Fifita, not only what Trav was saying there about his defensive effort, he got that great pass away to Patston, 20 metres out, hit the deck, got up again, sprinted, and was there to receive the flick pass from Patston. That's unreal athleticism.
0: Absolutely, but that pass too.
1: Yeah.
0: That was unbelievable from Paston. They just, as he's going down, he knows he can't hit the ground with the ball carrying arm. He just flicks it up as he's about to touch the ground, and it just lands perfectly in Jojo Fifita's arm.
1: That was Arthur Beetson-esque.
0: Yeah, and what about that

0: defensive display as well. To stop that try, that's huge.
1: So that's, you know, that's a minimum 10-point JoJo for feet a few minutes there. As Gold Coast return the kickoff via Cooper Bye, and he's going to play it 15 out from his own goal line. Well, this game has had plenty of thrills, that's for sure. 22-14 in the first 35 minutes. Now they work right edge to Cleese Haas. Gold Coast, and he's held in the tackle. 33 out from his own line. 20 metres in from touch on that eastern side. Played to Pascoe. Goes left to Kinney, then away to Campbell. Campbell bounced away from Olakau'atu. Fends away from Brown into Garrick and Fogarty. 10 short of halfway. 20 in from the western touchline in front of us. Played to Pascoe. Goes right Kinney. Darts across field. Got a pass away that's dropped by the Gold Coast. That was a tough one for Fifita to handle, and it goes down, and Manly Ringer come away with it. So just when Titans get on top, they make a mistake and Manly tend to score. Now it's Talatau Kola. He skips 10 metres to within 30 of the Gold Coast line. Tackled by Harrison. Plays the ball. They spin it open side right to Hetherington. And Kobe standing in the tackle. About 22 out from the line. 15 in from touch on the eastern side of Robina Stadium. Dummy half Simpkin. Comes away right to Fogarty. Plays out the back to Walsh. Short ball. Olakau'atu pass one. Cooper by and also over the top. Came Bo Furmore. 10 out from the goal line. Played and it goes right to Fogarty. Short ball on through hands. No, the tackle comes from AJ Brimson and Philip Sami. 3 metres out. The ball played now by Joey Walsh. Comes to the left. Fogarty. Centre field to Simpkin. Then away to Brown. Out the back it goes now to Hopplewhite. Tackled. 16 out from the Gold Coast line. 20 in from the eastern touchline. Plays it, they work it to the right on the last. Fogarty, crossfield kick. Saab got there, but then it bounces back to Brimson. Knock on by Jason Saab. I thought he was going to have a third try. Change over to the Titans. 10 out from their own line. 3 left in the half. Gold Coast 22, Manly Warringah 14 in a thriller so far.
0: Yeah, we had every opportunity there, Saab, to get that ball. But I reckon it just comes off the tip of Philip Sami. Enough to get back in the in goal, and then AJ Brimson is the man on the spot that takes the ball. But they survive there, the Gold Coast Titans. But they've just got to complete their sets. They've got to stop pushing those passes coming out of their own end. They're looking great in attack, but it's just that last pass they try and push.
1: They get very excitable, don't they, as here's the Titans. 24 out from their own line here, and Meyer plays the ball to Pascoe. Sends it left to Keanu Kinney. He sends it away right to Fifita. JoJo Fifita tried to run over the top of them, but he's taken. 11 short of halfway. 15 in from the eastern touchline by Felity. Pascoe, short side right to Harrison. Takes on the defence. Wrapped up 9 metres in Manly's half. Last tackle, Gold Coast. It comes away left to Campbell. The kick from 40 metres out. And dropping across and taking the catch. 10 out from the goal line. For the Manly side is Kola. And he's dumped to the ground. 14 out from his own line. 2 left in the half. 22 points to 14. Gold Coast leads Manly Warringah with Luke Lewis, Travis May, and I'm Andrew Moore on NRL Sunday here on ABC Sports. Saab on the 20. He's provided some thrills with some stunning speed. Here's Garrick. A one-hander back to Jason Saab. Knocked to the ground by Brimson. Finished off by Bye. 24 out from the Manly Warringah line. Played to Fogarty. Goes open side left, Olakau'atu. He loses the ball in the tackle of Furmore. Going back to pick it up, Jaden Campbell. 47 out. He sends the pass away right now to Keanu Kinney. Kinney's going to be caught. 32 out from the Manly line. So a mistake from the Seagulls. Ball played to Fifita. He sends it away open side left. Haas gets the pass away in the tackle. Gold Coast keeping it alive. 24 out. How long to go? A minute 20 left in the half. Ball's going to be played now by Oliver Pascoe to Kinney, goes back short side right to Haas. Cleese Haas stands in the tackle and gets the offload away to Pascoe. Back to the left to Harrison. He turns it back to the right side now. And Jaden Campbell jumping up and down on the one spot. Now accelerates. Tackled 8 metres out from the line. 50 seconds to go in the half. Gold Coast lead 22-14. Pascoe goes left to Harrison. He puts it on the toe behind. Saab, Brimson coming through. Did he get it down? I don't think so. We're going to the bunker. The ball was a little too quick off the boot.
0: He gets a touch to it, though.
1: He certainly touched it, AJ Brimson, and he looked unsure. So could he get any grounding to it? No try.
2: Kick chase is onside.
1: On-field ruling from Adam G. Now here's Ash Klein in the bunker.
0: Tell you what, it's a lot closer than we think.
1: Well, he got there inside the dead ball line. Ooh, gee, he might have grounded this, Louis. He
0: only need one frame to show that he gets it down. That's the problem. There. I think he gets it down with one finger.

0: give this a try. There's a shot right there, and the finger's on it, and the ball's on the ground right there.
1: Brimson grounds the ball in the field of play.
2: That's he's done
1: we
2: great.
1: We have a decision.
2: He's done great there, AJ Brimson, to get a fingertip to it and score another try for the Gold Coast Titans. Here it goes on the big screen. Gold Coast fans can roar. Gold Coast 26, Manly Ringer 14 on the stroke of halftime. Down to the touchline, Travis Main.
3: What a change turnaround this has been. AJ Brimson played his 150th game for the club last year, a real stalwart of the Titans, and his speed kept him in that contest there. We'll call it the old one finger put down. Haven't seen too many of them before. All of a sudden, Jaden Campbell with a conversion here to go, give the Titans a 14-point lead at halftime, which no one saw coming.
2: This is incredible. It's 5-3. Manly led 10-0 in the two blinks of an eye to start the game, and you thought, oh no, this is the day where the Titans are sound asleep. They've got the slippers on, a big gown on, and an old-fashioned pipe. But I tell you what, they've turned that into brilliance very quickly. They lead 26-14 with a kick to come, the last play of the first half. Jaden Campbell, 22 metres out, 9 in from the Western touchline.
0: He's got an aiming right at the right post there.
2: So what are you suggesting here, Louis?
0: Well, it's a little bit inside the post, but he's using the wind. I reckon he's going to get it.
2: Okay. Let's see. You're in remarkable goal-kicking prediction form. Here's Campbell. He strikes it. He likes it. He's kicked it. Louis, you predicted another one. You goal-kicking whisperer, you. 28-14. Gold Coast leads Manly Warringah at halftime here at Robina Stadium for the Gold Coast. Tries to Dean Iremaia in the 9th minute, Oliver Pascoe in the 17th and 28th minutes, Jojo Fifita in the 34th, and AJ Brimson a try in the 40th minute, Jaden Campbell 4 goals from 5 attempts, 1 restart. For Manly, a try to Tom Trbojevic in the 2nd minute, Jason Saar blistering speed down the right wing to score in the 6th and 23rd minutes, Jamal Fogarty 1 goal from 3 attempts, 1 restart, penalties 2-0 to the Gold Coast, and maybe of all the excitement we've seen, the biggest story of this half, a 22nd minute hamstring injury to Tom Trbojevic. He left the field and straight through the tunnel looking quite distressed. But a remarkable turnaround from the Gold Coast, Louis, having trailed 10-0 to lead by 28-14.
0: Yeah, it's been an amazing game, really. I've really enjoyed the game. The first opening 10 minutes you fought Manly by how many. Then all of a sudden the Gold Coast Titans worked their way back into the game, but they played some really nice football, some brilliant skills, some what about the pass as well? Don't forget about Patson that comes up with that little flick to find Jojo. That was a great try, but they look really, really good, the Gold Coast Titans. The only thing I would say for the Titans is he's got to rein that last pass in. They're just pushing probably one or too many offloads coming out of their own end, but everything else is looking superb.
2: Yeah, I mean, they're an intriguing side, the Gold Coast, Travis Main, because at their best, they're as good as anybody.
3: Yeah, well, they've just got this habit of switching off for little periods, you know, 10, 15 minutes, which I think happened at the start of this game for them. So hopefully for the Titans, they've got that out of their system now, because when they start playing a bit of football, they're energetic, they move the ball around, and they can hurt teams from anywhere in the park. They prefer to score from outside that 20-metre zone. We saw them punching up the field with ease, really. Kieran Foran will be pretty disappointed in that first half for Manly. I spoke to him pre-game. He said he put the heat on his team. He said, if we want to play finals, we need to be winning these sorts of games. We can't be losing the Eels and the Bulldogs like they have been. He'll be worried at halftime, I reckon, Foz.
2: Oh, most definitely. They've definitely hit a wall, Manly, not just today, but in the last month or so. Gold Coast 28, Manly Warringah 14 around the grounds, and Brisbane in the NRLW thrashing the West Tigers now after a Georgia Bartlett try, 28-6. New South Wales Cup first half, West 16, leading Canterbury Bankstown 12. Queensland Cup, Townsville 36 over the PNG Hunters 0. Winner Manly 34, leading Ipswich 10. AFL third quarter, Hawthorn 93, leading Richmond 20. Gold Coast 28, Manly Warringah 14 at halftime. Let's head right now to the ABC newsroom.
4: ABC News with Satyam Weinstein. Iran's Supreme Leader Mojtaba Khamenei has released a statement saying US President Donald Trump's signature is utterly worthless and devoid of credibility. It comes as the US military launches a new wave of airstrikes on Iran to, in its words, swiftly punish Tehran for an attack on Jordan that left 2 American soldiers dead and 1 missing. Mr. Khamenei's words were read out by a newsreader on state television.
5: Now that the American enemy is seeking to escalate conflict and bear even greater costs and greater disgrace, it should know that the dear Iranian nation and the resistance front have unforgettable lessons for it.
4: Western Australia's Premier Roger Cook says he's appalled by One Nation leader Pauline Hanson's comments on immigration. Senator Hanson has blamed the end of the White Australia policy for what she labelled migration issues in the country. She's made the comments during a controversial podcast appearance with far-right activist and convicted criminal Tommy Robinson in the UK. Mr. Cook says migration has contributed to the national economy and the richness of Australian society.
6: In Western Australia, we have need for skilled migrants in Western Australia to continue to take our state forward. And I'm appalled by the language which is being used again to promote division.
4: US Marshals in the state of Florida have arrested Andrew and Tristan Tate as British prosecutors say they'll seek extradition of the kickboxers turned social media influencers on fresh charges of rape, bodily harm and human trafficking. Larry Buttrose has more.
7: Britain's Crown Prosecution Service says it'll bring more charges against 39-year-old Andrew Tate and his 38-year-old brother Tristan after it identified four additional victims. They'll face charges in Britain relating to alleged offences between July 2010 and August 2017, including charges relating to indecent images of a child. The Tate brothers, who have dual US and British citizenship, have denied any wrongdoing. The pair have built a social media empire promoting wealth, male dominance and misogyny, attracting millions of followers.
4: If this story's raised any issues for you or someone you know, call 1-800-RESPECT. Queensland's Premier David Crisafulli is defending his government's approach to domestic and family violence after the state opposition accused the LNP of scrapping a key women's safety role. Opposition leader Stephen Miles says the government scrapped an independent oversight role within a key government task force designed to examine domestic violence laws and the experience of women in the justice system. Mr. Crisafulli says the government has made progress on women's safety but admits there's more to do.
8: We've got to do things differently. The system is broken. And for 10 years, there's been a revolving door of ministers and kids have been put in harm's way. Women have been put in harm's way and something needs to change. And there has been investment in the system.
4: Prime Minister Anthony Albanese is visiting the Tiwi Islands north of Darwin today for the Tiwi Football League Grand Finals. It's believed to be the first time a sitting prime minister. The government has made progress on women's safety but admits there's more to do.
8: We've got to do things differently. The system is broken. And for 10 years, there's been a revolving door of ministers and kids have been put in harm's way. Women have been put in harm's way and something needs to change. And there has been investment in the system.
4: Prime Minister Anthony Albanese is visiting the Tiwi Islands north of Darwin today for the Tiwi Football League Grand Finals. It's believed to be the first time a sitting Prime Minister has visited the Tiwi Islands. The United Workers Union is warning travellers to expect disruptions at Perth Airport tomorrow morning as some of its workers walk off the job. Aviation screening officers employed by private contractor ISS are expected to strike for 30 minutes from 5 o'clock tomorrow morning. UWU National Aviation Lead Carl Ratana says the union doesn't want to inconvenience the travelling public, but it needs to send a message to ISS and the operator of Perth Airport.
9: It's not our intention to disrupt the travelling public. Unfortunately, our members have been put in that position due to ISS's substandard offer. All workers are asking for is wage and condition parity with workers in the eastern states. Nothing more than what workers over in Brisbane already get.
4: Hundreds of space enthusiasts are in Adelaide today for the Australian Space Agency's first large-scale community event. Peter Doherty is there.
10: I'm standing outside the Australian Space Agency, watching hundreds of people queue to have their photo taken with Australian of the Year and astronaut Catherine Bennell-Pegg. Some have been lining up since before the doors opened at 9 a.m. The 2,000 visitors expected today will also have the chance to observe space technicians at work on Rover, the first Australian-made rover that will go to the moon with NASA. It's hoped Space Day Out will inspire young people to take on STEM study and consider a career in space.
4: And England have won the third place playoff at the FIFA World Cup with a thrilling 6-4 victory over France. You're now up to date with the very latest from ABC News.
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3: So now the restart from the scrum, and it comes to the right. Olakau'atu, way to Trbojevic to serve. Down the Winston touchline. See you later. He went straight into fifth gear and burned past Philip Sami. Jason Saab, a reminder of his speed, and the Gold Coast, I have no idea where they were in defence.
4: 34 out from the goal line, 20 in from touch in front of us, Western side. Buttawaka goes.
3: Right, Randall. He got the pass away to Fatu Malawi. Pass to Trbojevic. He got a flick pass back to support and Patsko. He dives over to score a brilliant try for the Gold Coast.
4: The second play is that it comes to the right. Fogarty, Olakau'atu, Garrick.
3: Down away to Saab again. Hello. Where is everyone? Oh, beep, the roadrunner. He's away from everybody. Straight through Keanu Kinney and Jason Saab, who's looking more like Usain Bolt, has over to score his second try.
4: 3 metres out. Played the pass, go
3: Barron from dummy half. And little Ollie's got another one. Adam G points to the spot. Pasco got in. Burrow, there's a huge gap between marker and first defender.
4: Played to Pasco, goes right to Bai, then away to Harrison.
3: Cut out pass, beautiful. For Peter, he's got support. He gets a one-handed pass back and short of the goal line. Ball pops out the back as well. And Gold Coast are in for an amazing try. Finished off by Jojo for Peter. He's over next to the post.
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4: Thrills and spills the whole way so far. Halftime, Gold Coast 28, Manly Warringah 14. What a game next. Two teams clinging into the top eight. The Dolphins of North Queensland at Lang Park. Brett Sprigg has made his way north to call with Billy Moore and Zane Bojack. Let's check on in. G'day, Spriggy.
5: G'day, Andrew. Yeah, it'll either be 7th versus 8th, or could be 8th versus 9th, depending on what happens with Manly in that game on the Gold Coast. But a beautiful day here. A bit of cloud and a bit of wind as well, as you're experiencing down the road there on the Gold Coast. We know the Dolphins can be a bit hot and cold by nature, but last week was freezing against the Sharks at home, no less, at Dolphin Oval, where they were belted 66-0. It's a tough thing to make sense of, albeit they get a couple of guys back post-origin. That'll go a long way to avoiding a scoreboard bagel at the very least, with Hamiso Tabuai-Fadou and Selwyn Cobbo back on deck. They won't have Jack Bostock, who didn't clear his 11-day protocols after origin in Game 3, so there's a little readjustment in the Dolphins' outside backs. Cobbo goes from wing to centre. Tavita Nafahu will start on the wing in jersey number 18. Bench is Donoghue, Plath, Gilbert, Kafusi, Sebastian Suwa and John Finnianganofo. For the Cowboys, Tom Dearden is back, as was reported yesterday. He will start halfback for the first time since Round 10, coming back from the ankle syndesmosis injury and surgery. He will wear number 22. That relegates Jake Clifford onto the bench with Sonny Luke, Matt Lodge, Cohen Hess, Sam McIntyre and Ethan King. The Cowboys had that amazing Golden Point win against Manly last week at Brookvale. Back-to-back wins now either side of their most recent bye. Billy Moore is here alongside me. Billy, this is, I know we keep saying it, huge for both sides. As I say, 7th versus 8th, could be 8th versus 9th if the Seagulls fight their way back there at Robina.
6: G'day, Spriggy. Hello to our wonderful listeners. Both sides come in, 10 wins, 7 losses. But they come in with contrasting form. Last week, the recent form is the best form.
5: Yes.
6: And the Dolphins built, as you said, 66-0 at home, their spiritual home at Dolphin Oval. Whereas the Cowboys played nearly their best win of the season, especially away from home, to win at Brookvale. Golden Point, 19-18. Wow, what a performance, what a win.
5: You can't be too reactive, but I know you tipped the Dolphins to make the 8.
6: Yes.
5: Are you a Cowboys believer?
6: I am. I think there's enough room for both. There's a lineup of sides when you think that coming into that top 8, these are right now currently 7 and 8.
5: Yep.
6: You've got Manly, you've got Storm, you've got the Raiders,
5: South.
6: You've got South Sydney, and then you've got your Broncos. All these sides are trying to claw their way into that top 8, so there's not room for all.
5: Yep.
6: So some have to fall. To me, it's a massive game for the Finns to turn around last week. They've lost their last two. Cowboys have won their last two. Mm. There's so much contrast here. hopefully.

0: Christian Wolf is able to actually reignite that side from the peninsula, the defence. Yep. That's what improved in 2026. Last year, remember, 2025, they were the best attacking side by 20%. Didn't play finals.
1: Mm.
0: They must defend like their life depends on it today. Because with Tommy Dearden back, and I love their back line with Labor, Chester, what a player he is. This is a tough side to play against for the Finns.
1: What realistically can you expect from your chief playmaker, Tom Dearden, if you're the Cowboys and you're Todd Payton? It's his first game back from a bad injury, albeit the way Clifford's been playing, they wouldn't play Dearden if he wasn't ready.
0: 100%. Absolutely. You're right on the money. So, Jake Clifford would probably go, am I been going that bad? He hasn't. The last two wins, he's been crucial in those wins. But obviously they see Dearden as, if we're going to go into the final,

0: Cowboys. Our referee here will be Grant Atkins with Chris Butler in the bunker, and it's massive. Those top eight fringe teams, Dolphins, Cowboys, coming your way next for the last game of round 20.
1: Never too soon, by the way, Spriggy. Good on you, mate. Thank you, Billy. Can't wait for that one. That should be a ripper, as you point out. Dolphins and Cowboys. Here we're about to get underway, second half. Gold Coast 28, Manly Warringah 14 after a stunning opening 40 minutes. It'll be Gold Coast to kick off, running left to right as you look at your radio, defending the northern end of Robina Stadium. And Manly Warringah desperate to regroup. This will have been a test for Kieran Foran at halftime, Luke Lewis.
2: Yeah, absolutely. But I tell you what, I don't reckon the Gold Coast Titans wanted halftime to come. They were playing so good. So their focus now is their next 10 minutes, their first 10 minutes of this second half.
1: All right, so we're underway, and the first tackle comes in this second half, 11 metres out from the Manly goal line. And getting to his feet, Kobe Hetherington plays it, goes right to Nathan Brown. He's tackled 15 out from his own line. We'll check in with Travis Main in due course very shortly. Here's Jake Trbojevic up the middle, wrapped up 21 out from the Manly Warringah line. A hamstring injury for Tom Trbojevic, forcing him from the field about midway through the first half. Here's Amoli Olakau'atu now for Manly, standing in the tackle. At 31 out from the line, finally fell by Furmore, plays the ball to Simkin, goes left to Brown. Nathan Brown's going to be taken, 11 short of halfway, 20 in from the far touchline. Last tackle here for Manly. Simkin goes left to Walsh, and he puts a left foot kick downfield, straight down the throat of Dean Iremaiah, the right winger. Caught it on the 20, brings it back into the chase of Bullamore. 31 out from his own line. Also in there was Josh Felity. Plays the ball now, and it is the Gold Coast with a 12 metres short of halfway with his 28-14 lead. Ball played by Fifita to Oliver Pascoe. He sends it centre field left to Cleese Haas. Caught four short of halfway. Plays the ball again. And Keanu O'Kinney scheming at the defensive line. Caught 5 metres in Manly Warringah territory. To his feet. Played to Pascoe. They go left again to Campbell. Turns it into Furmore. And he's belted into the ground. 38 metres out from the Manly line. 19 in from the eastern touchline. Played on the last. Jaden Campbell gets a kick down to Talatau Kola, who takes it beautifully. 12 metres out from his own goal line. Manly has it. It's 28-14 to the Gold Coast. 1 minute 40 gone in this second half.
2: Yeah, well, it's a good start, like I said, by the Gold Coast Titans. I'm looking at their defence now. They're attacking with their defence. They're getting three in. They're driving Manly back. And their first defensive set was great. They limited the metres. They're happy just to get to a kick. They've got to build that game now.
1: So now the Seagulls with it. 13 out from their own line. Ball played by Cole. It comes left to Felity. He's knocked to the deck. 23 out from his own line. 10 in from the western touchline by Pascoe and Arama Howe. Now they work it right to Ethan Bullamore. He straightens, got straight past Furmore. Caught 11 metres short of halfway for the Seagulls. Last tackle. Simpkin goes right. Fogarty, a clearing kick from inside the 40. Over the head of Aramaya, but it's over the touchline. It's not long enough for 40-20. It'll be a Gold Coast play the ball. 25 out from their own line as the Titans lead. 28-14 over Manly. 2 minutes 30 gone second half. Let's check in down on the touchline. First time in this half, Travis Main.
3: Yeah, Josh Hannay, pretty happy with that first half from the Titans, the way they fought back in the game. He said, we missed the start, but we found a way to get back into it. But he just wants to see him grind out a few back-to-back sets, not go for that pass too early, as Louis said. Don't put themselves under any pressure. Now, Kieran Foran, he said, we're killing ourselves, boys. Too many errors, penalties. Tidy up our discipline, and we know we can get back into this contest. Lehi Hopewadi at fullback there with Tommy Turbo gone for the game.
1: Now it comes to the right, Trav, for the Gold Coast Titans, 5 metres in Manly Warringah's half. Keanu Kinney put to the ground by, in there was Bullamore. Now play goes left to By to through hands. Harrison got it to Furmore. He's tackled 33 out from the line. Played to Pascoe. Goes left to a running Harrison. Linked up with Campbell. And Campbell's absolutely annihilated by Jason Sabu's on top of him. You can't see Jaden Campbell. Such as the size of Jason Saab's body on the last. Harrison, the kick from 26 metres out, down to the southeast corner, and the catch taken there by Hopewadi. 2 metres out from the Manly line, just in from that eastern touchline. 3.5 gone, second half, and it remains Gold Coast leading Manly Warringah 28-14. This is a tough set here from their own goal line for Manly. Garrick plays it, comes left this time to Hopewadi, and he's nailed 10 metres out from his own line. Caught there by Fermor. Plays the ball. They work it left to Felity. Felity got past Cooper by. Good run of about 10 metres. Much needed metres for Manly. Two tackles left in the set on their own 20. Simpkin to the left. Walsh fired it away to Kohler. Then got a pass right in that Western touchline. I thought he went out. He went out. Doesn't matter. He's out now anyway.
2: I thought he went out by about half a metre.
1: Yeah, so did I must admit.

0: So it is going to be the mistake from Manly. Great defence coming from Howe and Iremeyer. Fifita involved, but it'll be a Gold Coast play the ball. 11 metres inside Manly territory. The scoreline, 28-14 to the Gold Coast. And Ethan Bullimore ruining the fact he ended up over the touchline eventually.
1: Well, he didn't go out.
2: Jake!
0: The ball did, though.
1: No, he did at the end, but he didn't go out when we thought he did.
0: Oh, okay. So, well done, touch judge. Here's Gold Coast with it. Cleese Haas put on his back. 34 out from the Manly goal line. 20 in from the Western touch line. And now Bullimore, I think out of frustration, gives away a set restart. The second of the day for the Gold Coast. Cooper Bye with it. He's caught 24 out from the Manly goal line. Manly's got to hold on this set. Ball played to Pascoe. Turns it on the inside to Kinney. Kinney hops, skipping a jump. Then he straightens. Tackled about 16 out from the goal line. Gold Coast on the attack. Pascoe already has two tries. Goes left. Patston, then away to Harrison. Oh, terrible from Brimson. Pass went straight to him and AJ dropped it. Manly come away with it. 13 out from their own goal line. And that'll be another one that Josh Hannay will write in his little black book.
1: Well, that's called slapping at it like a seal, Andrew.
0: Oh, I've never heard that one before, Lou. Here's Manly with the ball now. Down the right wing they have it. About 32 out from their own goal line. The ball played by Olakau'atu. Comes left to Reuben Garrick. Then to Olakau'atu, back to the left, Fogarty to Brown. We need Anthony Wiggle back after we saw him last week and seeing Hot Potato, because that's what's going on from both teams here. Bullimore, 32 out from his own line, plays it to Simpkin, goes right to Brown, runs into several defenders, including Cooper Bye, 9 metres short of halfway. Simpkin goes to his left away now to Hetherington up the middle, straight past one tackle. Now he's caught 6 metres inside Gold Coast territory by Patston, played on the last, it comes right to Fogarty, up goes the kick from Fogarty, Keanu Kinney under it, Garrick flying through, Kinney the catch, 8 out from his own line, sets sail over the 10, runs across field, beats one, can't beat a second, he's caught 14 out from his own line. 28-14, Titans lead Seagulls, 6.5 gone second half, as now they work it right to Iremeyer, caught on his 20. Trav, did you say both coaches one of these teams to settle down a little bit? I'm not sure they're listening.
3: I'm not sure they are either. It's a bit frantic to start this half. I think the team that settles down first might win the game, but it's end-to-end at the moment.
0: So the Titans have it for Fida. Caught 10 short of halfway. Good quick play. The ball. Pascoe goes right. Kinney away to Warama Howe. Bounced into Felody, who did well with a one-on-one tackle. 4 metres in Seagulls' territory. Played on the last of Pascoe. Kick downfield from Campbell. Got plenty of height on it. Straight down to Hopewadi, though. 12 out from the Manly goal line. Returns it over the 20. Caught by the chase and by 22 out from the Manly Ringer goal line. And also coming through there was Cleese Haas. Now they work it right to Jason Saab. He's wrapped up just inside his 30. 7 minutes 20 gone second half. And it remains as it was at the break. 28-14 to the Gold Coast. Now comes right to Garrick. He's tackled 13 short of halfway. And the whistle goes from Adam G. Righty.
1: I think they're looking at Pascoe, is he? At his elbow.
0: Yeah, and we just heard Adam G saying he's not sure whether it's Pascoe's head, it's his arm by the looks of things. As now it's play on, the trainer went out to see Pascoe and then leaves him. Gold Coast defending, Olakau'atu on halfway plays it, goes left Fogarty, then away it comes, right up the middle, Manly go over the 40, Walsh sent the pass back to his right and they've coughed up possession again. Dropping the ball, coming through as Hetherington knock on Manly and Gold Coast will get the scrum feed. 24 out from their own goal line. 8 gone second half. Titans 28, Manly Warringah 14. Another mistake, Luke Lewis.
1: Yeah, another mistake, but it was nice work there from Joey Walsh. Just a little bit off his left foot, goes straight up through the middle of the field. And the man who's having a really good game for the Gold Coast Titans in Pascoe, who's hurt his arm 2 seconds ago, and he's come over from nowhere just to shut that play down. And he's out the back, still getting his elbow checked, I think. But, big tackle, nice break, but he just couldn't execute there, Manly.
0: Now, in the NRLW, another try to Kerry Johnson, her second. Brisbane 34, leading West Tigers 12. Here in the NRLW, Gold Coast 50 beat Parramatta 12. And later, Newcastle and St George Illawarra at Hunter Stadium. You'll hear the call on ABC Sport with Declan Byrne, Dean Hallitau and Bridget Murphy. As Tino Fasua-Mala'awi back on the field for the Gold Coast, replacing Cooper Bye. Gold Coast have it, 7 short of halfway, leading 28-14. Played by Haas, setting sail, and nearly splitting them that time, getting to within 38 metres of the goal line for the Gold Coast. And finally playing it is Pascoe. Gee, he's been good.

0: plays it and it comes left to Kenny, and he's cut to the ground 35 out from the goal line. Now to the right they go, the kick from Harrison from 32 metres out down to the left wing. Ball tapped back by the Gold Coast for Sami, still the last, then back to Harrison again, and he ran straight into the defence. So it's going to be a change over to Manly, 21 out from their own goal line, but they are down 28-14 here at Robina Stadium. On the field now for the Seagulls in jersey 17. That's Sherrod coming on, Jackson Sherrod, replacing Jake Trebojevic as Manly. Out of dummy half, they scoot. And the tackle made on Walsh, 31 out from the Seagulls' goal line. He plays the ball to Fogarty, short ball right to Olakau'atu. And he's taken, he's been well contained so far today, 8 metres short of halfway. Fasul Mala'awi was over there with Campbell. Now played to Simpkin, short side right Fogarty, away to Reuben Garrick, then a wraparound ball back to Simpkin, comes to the left to Brown, set of field they go, Hopewadi, he linked up with Joey Walsh, he got a one-hander back as well to Sherrod, and he's caught 30, make it 41 metres out from the Gold Coast line. Ball played for Manly to Simpkin, goes left to Brown, Nathan Brown up the centre, he's crashed to the ground, 30 out from the Gold Coast line, and he lost the ball, they can't complete, mistake. It'll be a Gold Coast scrum feed, 30 out from its own line, and Arama Howe getting the plaudits from his Gold Coast teammates for that heavy tackle. Just under half an hour to go, Gold Coast 28, Manly Ringer 14.
1: Yeah, I'll tell you what I'm really enjoying at the moment is Pasco. He's enjoying himself out there. Every little thing that goes their way, he's getting up and he's pumped up. He's full of energy. He's getting it, and I think it's sort of rubbing off at his teammates, but they're doing a good job. They're scrambling well. They're probably due to make a change very shortly, the Gold Coast Titans. A few guys starting to get tired in the middle, but they're doing a good job in defence so far.
0: Now, Simo Weki Fatawaka warming up to come back on. Tino's back out there. And the Gold Coast Titans win the scrum, and Sami's caught 13 metres short of halfway. He'll play it 15 in from the eastern touchline to Campbell. Goes open side right. As tackle made here on Brimson.
1: Just me, is he wearing two different boots, Tino?
0: Yeah, I said that before. He's got multicoloured boots.
1: I didn't even notice until you said.
0: So what, yellow and orange, something like that? He's
1: I'd say
0: it up.
1: Orange and yellow.
0: Oh, okay. What did I say?
1: Yellow and orange.
0: Here's the Gold Coast with it. 34 metres out from the Manly line. It's reached that stage of the day, has it? Campbell plays it to Pasco. Goes right to Haas, away to Harrison. Turns the ball on the inside. Kinney, just like an energizer buddy. Now away to Arama Howe. He stands in the tackle and finally down. 32 out from the Manly line. Last tackle, Gold Coast. Dummy half for Feeder. Long ball left to Harrison. He puts up the kick. It's going to come down about 10 metres out from the goal line. Up they fly. And the catch is taken about 13 out from the goal line by Saab. Manly has the ball back, trailing 28-14. Let's check in on the touchline with Travis Main.
2: Well, they're just struggling to get back into this game, Manly. If Kieran Foran said at halftime, let's fix up our discipline, get the errors out of the game, the penalties, but they just can't really seem to complete a set here, Manly. I think the scoreboard's starting to get on their mind as we see another. Ooh, got the ball away there, but...
0: Yeah, knocked back the ruling, Trav, from Garrick, and the ball was touched by the Gold Coast. So six more tackles for Manly, and they need something because they look a little flat. Here's Bullimore, caught 15 short of halfway. 12 in from the western touchline by Fifita. Play to Simpkin, goes right to Sherrod. He easily got past one, now taken. Five short of halfway by, in there over the top, was Cleese Haas. They work it right to Brown, to Fogarty. Then to Kohler, got it to Garrick over halfway with a right foot step. And he beat one, now claimed 38 metres out from the line. And another set restart now given away by the Gold Coast. So momentum can change oh so quickly. And a 14-point lead can evaporate oh so quickly. Especially at this venue. As now Fogarty 30 out. Plays it out the back left. A pass away from Walsh to Bullimore. Tackled 20 out from the Gold Coast line. 18 in from touch western side. Simpkin, he darts to his right. Floated a cutout pass away this time as the defence comes across in cover. 13 metres out from the line. Getting to his feet, Sherrod. Plays the ball to Simpkin. He flings it away right to Hopewadi. He's caught 5 metres out. Over the top is Fasul Mala'awi. Lehigh plays it to Simpkin. Short side right to Hamali Olakau'atu, who strolls over like he's on a Sunday picnic in the National Park. Right foot step, easy as you like. Pasco was hanging on, around the ankles. But there was no serious defence there. And Hamali Olakau'atu, and after a couple of ill-disciplined efforts by the Titans, Manly does hit back. Gold Coast 28, Manly Warringah 18, 14 gone, second half, Luke Lewis.
1: Yeah, you're right, a couple of sets.

0: A couple of back-to-back sets there for Manly. And I thought they were coming left for sure. They were screaming for it, but no, they go down the right side. Why wouldn't you when you've got someone like Olakau'atu screaming for it? And it's as easy as you like. Just comes off his right foot and gets back on the inside of two players and beats, I think it was Campbell, and he gets it down perfectly. He doesn't get past Pascoe, but he just doesn't get enough of him to stop him, to pull him down short, and he slams the ball down, and that gets Manly back into the game now.
1: So, 28-18 in favour of Gold Coast. Down to the touchline, Travis Main.
2: Yeah, I think this roller coaster's got a few more humps in it before the day's out. I was about to say Olakau'atu, he just needs to go looking for this game a little bit more. I feel like they've been using him as a decoy, going out the back a lot. Just want to see him a little bit closer to the action, running off Fogarty there. Just do that sort of, those runs he was doing early in the year was just terrorising teams. I feel like he's just stepped back from this game today, but he's the key here for Manly.
1: 10 the difference, Travis. 28-18 to the Gold Coast. Taniela Paseka back on. I think I saw number 6 on the interchange card. They've got 2 left. Simeone Laiafi is still yet to come back on. The other starting front row, he only played about 15 minutes. Here's Fogarty, 11 in from touch. He strikes it, likes it, kicks the goal. It's game on here at the roller coaster. 2 out of 4 for Fogarty. Gold Coast 28, Manly Warringah 20 here on NRL Sunday at Robina Stadium. Just under 25 minutes still to play. Chelsea Linnadoosi, the great front rower, has scored his second try. Brisbane 40, West Tigers 12 in the NRLW. New South Wales Cup second half, West 28 leading Canterbury Bankstown 12. Queensland Cup second half, Townsville 52 leading the PNG Hunters 0. While in the second half, Winner Manly 44 leads Ipswich 10. Queensland Women's Rugby League, Burley 4 leading Ipswich 0. Three-quarter time AFL, Hawthorn pumping Richmond 107-29. So now from the kickoff, Gold Coast have to defend as the Bulls tackled by Kohler. He plays it. Manly now get it 24 out from their own line. Paseka plays the ball to Simpkin. He sends it away right to Hetherington. He's going to be tackled 32 out from his own line. 28-20, Gold Coast lead Manly Warringah. Simpkin goes right to Nathan Brown. And Brown's taken by Pascoe and Furmore and Farsul Malaawi. 8 short of halfway. Dummy half Simpkin, short side right he goes. As Manly work at 2 or 3 metres now in Gold Coast territory. Played by Fogarty, left foot kick from Joey Walsh. Down, getting back there, Sami with a catch. 5 out from his own line. Heads up over the 10 into the wall of chasers, headed by Taniela Paseka. 16 out from the Gold Coast line. Played to Jaden Campbell, comes open side right this time. And the Gold Coast work it up over their 20. They led 28-14 at the break. That's now 28-20. Kinney out of dummy half, beat a couple, but wrapped up 11 metres short of halfway. There over the top was Paseka, played to Pascoe. Comes left foot to Waker back on the field, and he's caught right on halfway, right in centre field for the Titans. Now it's Oliver Pascoe, left to Farsul Malaawi. He of the orange and the yellow boots plays it. 40 out from the Seagulls line on the last. Comes left to Campbell. He sends it the aerial route. In comes Hobawadi with the catch, but it's a penalty to the Gold Coast for an escort. So by my tally, there's been 3 penalties blown in the game, all to the Gold Coast. Now this one is 16 out from the line, 11 in from the eastern touchline for the Gold Coast Titans. 23 minutes to go.
0: Well, you know, we were talking at the start about the Gold Coast Titans having to be a little bit more patient. I actually think they've got to play a little bit erratic, because when they're playing erratic,
1: too patient,
0: they're too patient at the moment. They don't look like they're creating anything. So I'd like to see them go back to the way they were playing in the first half, because it was causing all sorts of drama for Manly.
1: From the tap, Louis, Farsul Malaawi, 12 metres out. Play to Pascoe. Goes right to Harrison. Back on the inside to Fettel Waker, and he stopped 10 out from the goal line. In front of the right upright. Plays it to Pascoe. Goes left, Harrison. Campbell! He got the pass away to support, and the Gold Coast Titans are over to score again. Extend their lead. Brilliant ball to Bo Furmore, and he's over to score. Gold Coast 32, Manly Warringah 20. They seem to have a massive overlap on that left edge, and Furmore scores the try. 18 gone in the half. Titans 32, Sea Eagles 20.
0: Oh, this is ridiculous, because the hole was absolutely massive. There was no one in sight. As soon as they shifted that ball over to the left, and all then the Campbell had to do is basically just throw a nice pass and hit Bo Furmore on the chest. And that's what happens there if you don't get the kick right. That, oh, my God, that is just ridiculous. Where were all the Manly players? I was just watching the replay. There was only two players out there on four Gold Coast Titans players. And there's a massive hole there for Bo Furmore. Too easy for Gold Coast Titans.
1: Where have all the Seagulls gone?
0: Where were they?
1: They just got gobbled up on the ground, Travis, mate. They're nowhere to be seen.
2: They're down at Surfers Paradise looking for some chips, perhaps. That was just a big defensive misread there from Manly. It looked like Jamal Fogarty went in when he should have gone out. That just put way too much pressure on everyone else. So pretty poor defence there. I still think we've got two or three tries left in this game, though.
1: Here's Jaden Campbell. 15 in from touch, strikes it, likes it, kicks the goal. So he is 5 out of 6. Gold Coast 34, Manly Ringer 20, still over a quarter of the game to go. How many tries did you say left in this game, Travis?
2: I reckon 2 or 3.
1: Yeah, I reckon 3 minimum. What about you, Luke Lewis?
0: Yeah.
1: Quarter of the game left.
0: Maybe. Yeah, I'm going to say 4, just to out-trump both of you.
1: We've already seen 10.
0: I'm going to say 4.
1: Okay.
0: Just to beat both of you, because you said 3.
1: Well, we better keep a note of it then. Yeah, 10 so far. So Manly bring it back there. Comeback lasted about 4 minutes, by the way, from the time that Olakuado scored to the time the back row marking Imbo Furmore scored at the other end. Reuben Garrick, towering kickoff. Good hang time. Caught, though, by Pasco, who's involved in everything. Gives it left to Fasul Malaawi. And he's tackled 15 out from his own goal line. Incredible. Gold Coast, when they're performing well, and Manly really is at slump town. Titans now 20 metres out from their own line as the ball's played and it comes to the right. After Sami played it, works ends up with Moweki Fatawaka. He's caught 26 out from his own line. In there was Ethan Bullimore. Getting very dark here at Robina Stadium as the Titans work at right edge, 15 metres short of halfway, 15 in from the western touchline. It's played by Harrison to Pasco. He sends the ball away. Centre field left again, and they're 8 metres short of halfway. Ball played by Haas, who gets up hobbling. Kick downfield from Jaden Campbell into the rather dark clouds. Caught by Saab. 18 out from his own line, and he charges into the defence. Philip Saab, he had a big gulp. His Adam's apple was the size of a beach volleyball, but he didn't get to him. The ball's played, and it comes out to the left. And a great defence here on Joey Walsh. He still manages to keep the ball alive with the ball away to Lehi Opawadi, and he's sent to the grass, 25 out from his own line. Now he plays the ball as a Manly player is coming from the field. Jake Trbojevic about to come back on. I think this is an HIA for Manly. Felity charges over the 40. Good strong run. Taken by Harrison. 3 short of halfway. It is an HIA. But that's Seagulls player coming off the field. Now comes right to Olakuatu. Links up there with Hopewadi. Tackled 10 metres in Gold Coast territory. And about 5 metres in from the eastern touchline. Might be Sherub who's gone into the for an HIA. Kick downfield. Keanu Kinney against Saab. Nobody goes after it, but it bounces for Minnie Kinney. He's got a 15 out from his own line. 20 minutes gone. 20 minutes left, second half. Gold Coast 34, Manly Ringer 20. And now the Titans will play it at the northern end of the ground. And they really are, when they're controlling the footy, the Titans look unstoppable against this Manly side. Now the ball comes open side right for them. Furmore was caught, 24 out from his own line. Plays the ball to Pasco. Comes to the right for Fatawaka, then to Harrison, but it wasn't a great pass. He still managed to evade one. But now he's caught 26 out from his own line by Simpkin. And also in there was Bullimore. A worker right to Chris Randall. He's tackled 33 out from his own line. Played on the last. Pasco goes right. I tell you what, he's got an age, Harrison, but sends the kick right down the throat of Hopewadi. 18 out from his own line. Returns it over the 20. Takes on the chase and caught right on the 30-metre line for Manly. 18 minutes, 15 to go. Gold Coast 34, Seagulls 20, Louis.
0: Yeah, well, there's still plenty of time for Manly to come back. 18 minutes is only 14 points, but they've got to find some energy at the moment because they look very flat. They're all one out. There's not a whole lot doing for them. And they've got to keep completing their sets out of their own end, making way too many errors at the moment.
1: Well, if they get beat today and remain outside the eight, the question is, what's happened to Fosball? Brown sends it left to Paseka. He stands in the tackle, 5 metres in Gold Coast territory. No, I'm not going over there to ask him, Louis. Now it's Joey Walsh, short ball away to Bullimore. He's tackled 32 out from the Gold Coast line. 15 in from touch, western side. Dummy half, Simpkin spins it right to Fogarty for the kick from 33 metres out. Dropping back Kinney. This is too deep. That's a shot. Oh, he dropped it, Kinney. Sends it over the dead ball line, or did he? He may have made a dreadful hash of that, and Garrick scores. That might be the worst fullback play of the year from Keanu Kinn, and he's one of the best. He dropped an easy kick. It should have been a 20-metre tap and a seven-tackle set, and then instead of just grounding the thing, he tried to tap it over the dead ball line, didn't get enough on it, and Reuben Garrick scores an embarrassing try for the Gold Coast for Manly. 17 minutes left, game back on after that horrible mistake. 34-24, Gold Coast leads Manly. Warringah, if he got that down, and he did, Reuben Garrick.
0: Yeah, well, Kinney had no idea where he was. He was trying to push his foot back to get in goal. His whole body was already in goal. He just had to set himself up to come up with a nice catch. And then he sort of turns his head sideways, takes his eyes off the ball for a split second. It fumbles out the back. And then he thinks, oh, he freaks out. All he had to do is put his hand on it, just ground the ball. And he tries to flick it dead, and Reuben Garrick just pounces on it as easy as you like. That is such an easy try for Manly, and it's a proper gift for them. So they're right back in the game now, 34-24.
1: I can't remember seeing anything like that. Cue the Benny Hill music. Touchline we go, and Travis Main.
2: I'm so glad you guys are here today to ride this Robina roller coaster with me. I've been on this many times over the last 15 years, so it's nothing new, as I said before.
1: My son would love this, Trav. I'm starting to feel ill from all the twists and turns.
2: Who needs a theme parks when you've got Robina Stadium here to jump on this ride? So I think there's a few boos going around. I think they might have thought Reuben Garrick was offside from that kick, but you know, Titans have no one to blame but themselves there for that one.
1: That was horrific. Yeah, Tino Fasumala Awi having a bit to say to the rep, but now Jamal Fogarty, 11 out just to the right of the post, kicks the goal. So he is 3 out of 5. Now it's 34-26. Gold Coast leads Manly Warringah with 16 minutes to go. There's plenty of time for Manly. And I just hope Keanu Kitty does something good soon, because that could stick with you for the rest of your career. Around the grounds, NRLW full-time, and a comfortable win for Brisbane, who remain unbeaten, and they've beaten the West Tigers, who had been unbeaten, 40 points to 12 at Langlands Park in Brisbane. New South Wales Cup second half, West 32, leading Canterbury Bankstown 12. In the Queensland Cup, Townsville 64, PNG Hunters 0. Back on the field now is Simeone Laiafi, and a good strong run from him from the kickoff. Caught 22 out from his own line, played to Walsh. Goes right to Bullimore, dropped it. No! Play two after scoring. Now 22 out the Titans. Pascoe goes left to Fasumalawi. I think someone just fell out of the roller coaster. The ball's going to be played to Pascoe. He sends a left out to Campbell. Crowd are really engaged in this. Straightening his Furmore court. 14 out for the Manly line. Still 15 minutes to go. Goodness knows what we're going to see. Ball play that comes left to Fasumalawi. He's taken 9 out from the Manly goal line. Dummy half Pascoe has been terrific. Goes right to Randall. Out the back, Harrison. Dummy's inside, goes himself. But he's collared. Felody, one of two defenders in there. 15 out from the line. 12 in from touch, western side. The other defender there coming across was Walsh. But Awaker, a settler centre field. Runs into Laiafi. Simpkin, 11 out, stood in the tackle. Last play, it comes to the right. Oh, Pascoe, Kinney dropped, nearly dropped it, knocked it on and gets caught in the last. His confidence is shattered. It's 34-26, Gold Coast leading Manly, still 14 and a half, Louis. That would seem like an age to everyone out there.
0: Yeah, absolutely. It's there's a lot going on at the moment, but for Manly, I just look straight over at the Manly box, the coach's box. As soon as they made that mistake, their heads went straight down to their lap. They were just building nicely, a couple of strong carries, and then an error. But they defended their error, and here they come now out of their own end.
1: Rupaseka caught 13 short of halfway by Tino, plays the ball to Simpkin, goes right through, hands away now to Laiafi, and he's up to halfway. He'll play 20 in from the eastern touchline, two tackles left Manly, down by 8. Comes left Fogarty, plays out the back. Joey Walsh, short ball Bullimore, spins out a 1, no. Fafita held on, 36 out for the line. Played at the zone, dummy half. That's it, Travis Main. Get off the roller coaster. They're going to shut it down for repairs.
2: That's the trifecta. We've seen it all. There's still 13 minutes to go. What else have we got?
1: No dummy half. And Gold Coast have it on halfway. Manly also, Paseka giving away now a set restart to the Gold Coast Titans, their third. Oh, licorice all sorts. Ball played 6 metres in Manly territory by Sami. And it comes back to the left edge. 37 out from the Manly Ringa goal line. AJ Brimson, tackled by Lekuadu, played the pass, goes right to Randall. Short ball, Fatawake over the 30. Claim 29 out from the Manly line. 34 points to 26 in favour of Gold Coast. 13 minutes to go. Now flick past to Fafita.

0: it. He lost it. Picked up by Manly. They've got a Cole at 20 metres out. Two in from the Western touchline. Can one of you two teams please complete a set, Louis? Is that asking too much?
1: No, but that was really nice play there by Keanu Kenny. He does a great job. He makes the break. He gets the flick pass, but it was just Jojo. He couldn't pull it in. And if he had pulled it in, I reckon they're in for a try, the Gold Coast Titans. But it would have been a quick little tip on. It would have had to find Iremia down that short side, but not to be. And we just got someone having a look at here. I think they're going to try and claim a hip drop, but I think that's just a tackle from behind.
0: Yeah, the tackle was on Tolotau Kola.
1: Yeah, see, he's making the tackle. He's not thinking hip drop there.
0: No, in fact, he kept lifting his hands away, Iremia. But, well, no, it looks like it is going to be a penalty. Here comes Tino. Let's have a listen.
2: It's at least a penalty.
1: It's at least a penalty.
0: That'll be Manly's first of the day. 12 minutes 48 to go.
2: Yep.
0: And Tolotau Kola to his feet now, but Dean Iremia is going to be penalised and now being called out. Let's have a listen to Adam G. He's getting word from the bunker.
2: It's a clear grip. He lands on the ankle and the leg. He carries the elevated risk of injury. Report and
0: symptoms. Going to yep.
1: That's what he does.
0: So, Dean, now look at that. That was one of the more beautiful moments I've ever seen.
1: Yeah.
0: Dean Iremia has just been placed on report and sin bin, ran over to Kola to give him a hug and say sorry, I guess. And I've never seen that before. Manly finds touch, 27 out from their own line.
1: Oh, he knows he didn't mean it. It's just he's going to let him know it was an accident. And I don't reckon it was a hip, like you meant to do a hip drop. He's making a tackle, his body gets there. Totally different to sitting up and then, you know, dropping your hip onto the back of someone's leg.
0: So Iremia, though, in the bin and on report for a hip drop as Manly have it 29 out from their own goal line. As now Fogarty goes right to Paseka. He's caught 12 short of halfway. Next, Cowboys v Dolphins at Lang Park. Fogarty to the left, Walsh gets it away. Hopewadi through, no! Harrison, great tackle. 37 out from the line, 12 in from the Western touchline. Play to Bullimore. Goes right to Simkin. Then away centre field to Walsh. He's waving to players. Sends Paseka on the inside. He's caught 32 out from the Gold Coast line. Gold Coast 34, Manly Ringa 26, a dozen minutes to go. Now it comes left side to Hopewadi. Taken by Harrison, who's made some very important tackles of late. Played on the last 20 out. Comes right, Fogarty. Crossfield kick. It's Saab coming through. Oh, what a catch by Sami. Taken in the air, and it's a penalty to the Gold Coast. That was an amazing catch out there on that left wing.
1: Challenge.
0: With 11 minutes 30 to go. Let's have a listen.
2: Challenge. There's two elements here. It's initial contest, but then he grabs the arm for a tackle, which also, I believe, causes him to land in a dangerous position.
1: So he's going, they're both going up for the ball, is what he's saying. And he changes his position for going for the ball to then grabbing his arm. That is what Adam G's saying.
3: There's a play leading up to this.
1: And here it is now. It's got the ad sitting on the big screen.
0: Crowd, by the way, 15,252.
1: They're both looking at the ball.
3: Just having a look at the actions of Jason Saab and whether it's a tackle or he's trying to catch the ball.
1: I think he's trying to catch the ball. I don't think he's making a tackle. I'm just watching his eyes the whole time. And his eyes do not leave the ball. He's not trying to... As he's leaving, he's still looking up at the ball.
3: Jason
1: They're both Saab's in the air.
3: Actually trying to catch the ball there.
1: Correct.
3: We've cleared the tackle in the air.
0: That's an amazing catch.
3: There's
0: all
3: no
0: same
3: dangerous
0: by Saab.
3: Tackle.
0: Yeah, that'll be no penalty.
3: Complete. It'll be a challenge successful and a play the ball to Gold Coast. Tackle one.
0: Let's go down to the touchline. Travis Main.
4: Yeah, I reckon they got the right decision there. As for the hip drop, I reckon that was a bit of a harsh sin bin. You'll see a lot of those tackles that just get penalised and player not sent to the bin. Manly, they've also lost a player, Jackson Sherriff. He's failed his HIA. He won't be back today.
0: All right, thank you, Travis. Now the Gold Coast away, Brinson. He's over the 30. The 40 lines to pass Hamawani. The cover comes 20 metres out, Felity. He'll play the ball now to Campbell. Oh. The ball is knocked down. That'll be a sin bin for a professional foul by Felity. Penalty, bin, Manly down to 12. 12 on 12, 11 minutes to go, 34-26 to the Gold Coast. We keep wondering what's going to happen next, Louis. And now sin bin after sin bin.
1: How good is it? But let's just go back 2 seconds to AJ Brimson's. They're going to challenge here. Yeah, another challenge. And that was a professional foul for me.
0: It looked blatant.

0: here.
1: He was not making a genuine tackle attempt.
2: Tackle two. Got him up, Mark, but he's not making a genuine tackle. That's what the penalty is for. They got a sin bin.
1: It definitely wasn't making a genuine attempt. He was going for the arm. He was trying to tap the arm, so he dropped the ball.
0: What about the difference, though, Louis? Just think about this could make. If they did win the challenge, not only is it no penalty, but it's still 13 on 12.
1: Yeah, but he's not. He's tapping
3: the ball. Down off a long break.
1: That's a dumb challenge.
3: Foul. The challenge is unsuccessful.
0: So Felity ends up in the bin. He made a great try-saving tackle and then a blatant professional foul. So he's in the bin.
1: Now let's just go back to AJ Brimson for a second.
0: Yes.
1: They had a set defensive line after that stoppage. They're all set. Off the play the ball, he goes straight through. That was brilliant work from AJ Brimson.
0: So they've had 13 on 12 advantage for about a minute and a half. Gold Coast, rather Manly. Now from the tap, Gold Coast 12 out from the goal line. Played by Tino, it comes inside now to Fedawaka. Fedawaka driving forward to within seven of the line, held up by Trebojevic and Laiafi. Plays the ball now to Pasco. Goes right to Harrison. Short ball away, Tin in it for Fafita. Tinny and Jojo Fafita is over to score a try. 10.5 to go, 12 on 12. Gold Coast 38, Manly Ringer 26. The margin out to two converted tries, Luke Lewis.
1: Yeah, beautiful work here by the Gold Coast Titans. Their whole right edge doing everything they need to do. And yours back to 12 on 12. They get the overlap right. That's where Felity was actually defending over on this left edge. And they decide to attack there. And the skill level, absolutely perfect. Get it out in front. Everyone running to the right holes. And then just a quick little tip there from Keanu Kenny to find Jojo Fafita. He goes over untouched. And that is champagne rugby league there from the Gold Coast Titans.
0: This continues to be extraordinary. Down to the touchline, Travis.
4: Have I converted you guys? Are you going to come back?
0: Oh, I don't know that I could.
1: We've still got a flame we've got to catch.
4: Yeah, nice little set play there from the Titans. I think that one man down, there's a little bit extra space out there. Maybe it's a little bit easy to execute that. And Jojo Fafita, just reward. I think if Jaden Campbell kicks this, I'm calling it, the Titans will win if he kicks it. There's still a few more events to happen, I reckon.
0: Wow, that's Travis Main's equivalent of game set bingo. Here's Campbell, 20 out, 10 in from the Western touchline. I am hoping, Louis, that the plane is nowhere near as exciting as this game.
1: No, we'll be very motion sick.
0: Yeah, just want Barry Boro flight. Here's Campbell, moves in with a right boot, strikes it off the upright, no goal. It's still game on, he's 5 from 7. 12 the difference.
1: That was always going to happen.
0: 38-26.
1: It's always going to hit the post there, Andrew.
0: I'm not ruling out extra time here yet. Are you?
1: No, but I feel like the Gold Coast Titans have been the better team.
0: I agree. Crowd, well, we've already done the crowd. 15-2-5-2. Thanks for listening. Around the grounds, New South Wales Cup. Canterbury Bankstown to West Magpies. West in front, 32-18. Queensland Women's Rugby League halftime. Ipswich 4, Burley 4. Queensland Cup second half. Townsville 64. PNG Hunters 0. Second half, winner Manly 52, leading Ipswich 14. AFL final quarter, Hawthorn leading as there's a kick that's dropped by Saab, picked up now by the Gold Coast Titans. It was a short kickoff, and the Titans have it 24 metres out from their own goal line. It was recovered there by Keanu Kinney. Winner Manly 52, Ipswich 16. Final quarter AFL, Hawthorn 110, leading Richmond 40. First quarter, Western Bulldogs 13, Gold Coast 8. So the Suns are playing, are they? The same time at Carrara. Now here's the Gold Coast up the middle. Kenny, he's collared by Olakau'atu, too short of halfway. Plays the ball to Pasco. Goes left through hands. Campbell got the ball onto support. And now Gold Coast 34 out for the Manly line. Chris Randall, he plays the ball to Pasco. Back to the right foot, away to Fasua Mala'awi. Right foot step away from Olakau'atu. Sent the worst 100 pass you've ever seen. Then off the boot of Brimson, he dives on it. Six more tackles, touched by Manly. Yeah, why not?
1: He knew what he was doing there, big Tino.
0: 8 minutes to play. Gold Coast 38, Manly Ringer 26. Tell you what, if I lived up here, I'd be a season ticket holder. These games are crazy. Pasco at a dummy half. He runs into Garrick and Fogarty. Eight out from the Manly line. Eight in from touch in the southeast corner. He's to his feet. Plays it and they spin it right. Campbell out the back to Fasua Mala'awi. Then he links up. St. Harrison to Kenny. Kenny lost it again. Picked up by Manly Walsh. He's going to be caught, Joey Walsh.

0: not Manly Walsh. Joey Walsh, 26 out for the Manly Lions. Still 7.5 to go.
1: Well played.
0: Kohler goes right. Fogarty, Garrick. Olakau'atu meant for Saab, and the ball's touched in flight and knocked over the eastern touchline out there by Sami. So it's going to be a Manly play the ball, 27 out from their own line. 7 left, Louis. Gold Coast 38, Manly Ringer 26. Now remember, we were guessing how many more tries to be scored when there were 10.
2: Yeah, there's been two done.
0: There's been 12, yeah, so far in the game. Jake Trbojevic will play it inside the 30. You still confident about four?
2: Yeah, well, mate.
0: There'd be two more.
2: Who knows with this game?
0: So Manly 13 short of halfway. Ball's played 20 in from the eastern touchline by Hetherington. They scoot it within four of the halfway mark. Still very early in the tackle count. Now they come right to left. Jake Trbojevic away to Walsh. Double cutout pass to the left wing where Kohler is, and he's wrapped up 4 metres inside Gold Coast territory. He plays the ball now slowly to Bullamore. Comes right to Jake Trbojevic. Remember, Tom Trbojevic, a hamstring injury off the field midway through the first half. Manly 38 out from the Titans line. Simpkin goes right to Fogarty. He kicks it over the top. Dropping back, Sami takes the catch over his shoulder. 8 out from his own line. Returns it into Garrick and Olakau'atu. Beat Garrick. Didn't beat Homoli. 18 out from the Gold Coast line. Now it comes right to a stepping Brimson. And AJ's tackle, 26 out from his own line. 6 minutes to go. Gold Coast 38, Manly 26. After the game, Travis Main will be out on the field with reaction. And Luke Lewis with his ABC Player of the Year points. And then off to Lang Park. Dolphins of North Queensland. What a beauty that should be. You'll hear it with Brett Sprigg. Billy Moore and Zane Bojack. Here's Fifita up the middle. He beat Bullamore, but now taken just short of halfway by Hetherington. Plays it. They go right. Harrison turns it into Kinney. He spins in the tackle. 9 metres in Manly's half. Last play, Gold Coast. Play to Pascoe. Goes left to Campbell. He kicks it across his body. Working to his left. Hopewadi with a catch. 10 out from his own line. Furmore leads the chase. Holds on one arm. And in comes Fifita as well. 17 out for the Manly line. 5 minutes, 10 to go. And it's Gold Coast 38, Manly 26. Seagulls have it, Louis, right on their own 20.
2: Yeah, well, look, at the end of the day now, I feel like you can see both sides absolutely out on their feet. They're gassed, and they've got to keep throwing the ball around, Manly in particular, to try and get some points. But the clock is right against them now.
0: Here's a runaround between Olakau'atu and Saab. And it's Saab standing in the tackle. 26 out from his own line. Played to Simpkin. Short side right. Fogarty to Olakau'atu. Beat one. They've got a pass down the right wing to Garrick. He's up over halfway. Up over the 40. Gets to the 30. Steps past one. Ball back to Fogarty. 25 out. Spins it away down to Olakau'atu. Drag down. What a tackle, Randall. 14 out. Plays the ball to Fogarty. Long ball goes right to Simpkin. Have they got numbers? No, he turns it back on the inside. Hetherington. They had 117 on two out there. There's two players down in back play from the Gold Coast. They go right now, a stab kick. Oh. Getting there and dropping the ball on or about the goal line is Manly. How did they butcher that little stab kick? And Olakau'atu couldn't ground it. The Titans survive. And Travis, there are two Gold Coast players back on Manly's side of halfway.
3: I feel like all Manly had to do there was pass the ball, because both AJ Brimson and Philip Sami, the centre and winger from that side for the Titans, are down in back play. They can barely move. I don't know if they're cramping or what, but somehow they went for the grubber, and Olakau'atu, we saw in Origin, he just can't get down that low to catch it.
0: Yes, yeah, that's right. Here's Randall now for the Gold Coast. Trav caught 14 short of halfway. Dean Aramire in the bin for another 45 seconds for the Gold Coast. Another 2 minutes 40 for Josh Felity. So he'll only come back with about a minute to go. So Aramire is ready to come back on. Kinney over halfway. Goes left to Fasua Malawi. Beat one now. Caught 38 out from the Manly line. Plays the ball to Pascoe, or rather Campbell. He sends it away centre field right to Sami. In midfield, he's taken 24 out from the Manly line.
2: AJ's going to have to go for HIA.
0: Yeah. AJ, yeah, the signal comes for the trainer. So Brimson's done for the day with 3 minutes and 10 seconds remaining. Gold Coast 38, Manly 26.
4: Go, AJ.
0: Philip Sami's down with the trainer now. And tell you what, they're dropping like flies at the moment after the most extraordinary game. 7-5 for the Gold Coast, who led 28-14 at halftime. Remembering Manly led 10-0 after the opening 6 minutes. And now Sami's struggling to get to his feet.

0: So more replacements are ready to come on for the Gold Coast. And this time, coming onto the field now, looks to be Lachlan Ilias for the first time. 3 minutes left, replacing Brimson. Here's a kick from Campbell, meanwhile. And going up for Fafita with a catch. Short ball away to Patston. He got along the ground to Mwiki. Fanawaka, he's able to score. Patston, another pass. Fanawaka scores the try. Oh, but it's a forward pass. He doesn't score. Cross it out, Louis. 3 minutes.
1: I thought he said play on.
0: So did I initially. Gold Coast 38, Manly Ringa 26. There must have been a call from the touch judge, and Manly played 10 out from their own line.
1: Yeah, well, I heard him say play on. The ball goes along. Well, how do you say that's forward? It can go backwards and bounce forward.
0: Here's Manly 18 out. Keeps the game alive a little bit. Fogarty turns it in now to for Manly. They have it. Now 28 out from their own line. They must score this set. Paseka plays the ball to Simpkins. Short side right to Olakau'atu. Short ball away. Garrick to Saab. Look out. He put it on the toe. He picks it up again, but he was already out. Touch, his flag is up over on that eastern side. He ran over the touchline. Gold Coast will get the footy back. 2 minutes to go. Game, set, bingo. The Titans are going to win. Let's go to the touchline, Travis Main.
2: Oh, no one knows how to ruin a moment like a touch judge, do they? I don't know if he went out there.
1: He didn't. He didn't.
2: That's got Jared Hayden shades all over from that Origin game.
1: How do you get that so wrong?
0: He stayed in.
1: What do they get paid for?
0: Do you know what the old cliche is, Louis? One job. You're a touch judge. Look at the touch line.
1: That'll do me.
0: Gold Coast 41 out. Pascoe goes left to Fanawaka. Well, I guess that's one thing we hadn't ticked off the bucket list yet for the day. Touch judge Jibber. 34 out. Fanawaka plays it to Pascoe. Goes left to Fasua Malaawi. He got a forward pass. So they just can't quite ice it. But there's only a minute 10 to go. And Manly Ringa will get a scrum feed on their own 30. This has been thoroughly enjoyable. I'd imagine the peeps not enjoying this are the Manly fans, because they're out of the eight and they are sliding down in form and down the ladder. Josh Felity comes back onto the field for Manly from the sin bin. He was bin for a professional foul. 49 seconds to go. We're with you for 10 more minutes and off to Brisbane for Dolphins v Cowboys. So from the restart, Manly has it 31 out from its own line. The last set of the game, or it should be, Simpkin. Goes left to Walsh. Cut out pass this time. Cole is straight through. He's over halfway, the 40, the 30. Cross comes Kenny. Cole unbeats Keanu Kenny. He's over to score. It can't be, can it? 20 seconds to go. Gold Coast 38, Manly Ringa 30. And just when you think the roller coaster's rolling to a stop, Wooshka, big turn to the right. And they're over to score. Cole. 38-30, kick to come.
1: They still can't win. This is brilliant work here by Cole. Really, it's just individual brilliance. Just Cole gets the ball, comes off that left foot, and then it's just a foot race, basically, to the try line. Keanu Kenny does a good job to try and get a bit of him. He just had to go in a little bit hard of it. That speed is probably easier said than done. He's big, he's strong, Cole, and then holds his balance to get over the line. And there's 9 seconds left, and that is brilliant work there from Manly.
0: Yeah, time has expired, Travis Main, but not before a late heart flutter.
2: What an afternoon. My head is spinning after that. What was it, 13 tries in the end?
0: Yes, 13.
2: 13. Well, you got your money's worth here tonight, the 15,000 here. What an afternoon. And Manly, they're in a bit of trouble this season.
0: Now, Jamal Fogarty from out near the touchline strikes it, likes it, kicks the goal for what it's worth. His fourth goal, and the full-time score ends up being 38 Gold Coast, 32 Manly. 38, 32 to the Titans. How long have we got to go here? 9 minutes before we head to Link Park. So time for a few interviews with Travis. 7 tries for the Gold Coast, scored by Dean Eremiah in the 9th minute. Oliver Pascoe in the 17th and 28th. Jojo Fafita in the 34th minute. AJ Brimson in the 40th. Beau Furmore in the 58th. Fafita's second try in the 70th minute. Jaden Campbell, 5 goals from 7 attempts. Iramaya Sinbin in the 68th minute and placed on report for a hip drop. 3 restarts. For Manly, 32.

0: 2 points, drives to Tom Trbojevic in the second minute, Jason Saab in the sixth and 23rd minutes, Hamoli Olakau'atu in the 54th, Ruben Garrick in the 64th, and Talatau Kola in the 80th. Jamal Fogarty, he ends up with 4 goals from 6 attempts. Josh Feller, the sin bin for a professional foul in the 69th minute. 1 successful, 1 unsuccessful challenge, 2 restarts. Now the penalties, 4-1 to the Gold Coast. The crowd, 15,252. At halftime, Gold Coast 28 defeated led Manly 14. Full-time Titans 38, Manly 32. Let's go to you in the field, Travis Main.
1: Yeah, I'm here with Jaden Campbell, the Titans 5-8. JC, hell of an afternoon here. What'd you make of that one?
2: Yeah, it was really good to get the win. We were very close last week, and no, we learnt a few lessons from that. First half didn't go. Even though we were leading, we didn't play how we wanted to play. We're just lucky that some footy come off, but, you know, really, really happy to come away with the win tonight.
1: What did you think at the start? You were down 10-0 after about 5 or 6 minutes. What was sort of the feeling out there?
2: Look, we've been in that position before. We didn't want to panic or anything like that. We knew that our footy would, you know, help us get out of that hole, and that's what we did. You know, we threw the ball around a little bit. And, yeah, we ended up scoring a few tries and then getting back into the game, and just flowed on from there.
1: You've been close a fair bit recently. You had that good win against Penrith, but then, you know, close loss down in Melbourne there last week. Did you feel like this has been building and you just needed a bit of a reward?
2: 100%. You know, a lot of games this year that we haven't won, haven't got the result. We've been really close. You know, I hate losing, but I can feel with our football that we're getting so much better. And, you know, we're going to keep building off that, and we just got to keep going for the rest of the year.
1: Ollie Pascoe, tell me a bit about him. His rookie season, he's come from nowhere. Incredible out there today.
2: Yeah, Joe was someone, he's nicknamed Joe, so he's someone that we wanted at the club. You know, his character, how hard he trains, how hard he plays, his passion. Trying to get a lot of boys like him around us at the club, and, you know, I'm so happy for him. He works so hard. Me and him have a really good friendship, and, I'm just so happy how he's playing.
1: What's Joe about? Can you fill us in?
2: Nah, just the boys call him Joey Legs, Kangaroo Jack. But yeah, the boys just call him Joey Legs.
1: I'm not sure if you won back-to-back games this year. Have you got an opportunity next week, the Dragons down there?
2: Yeah, 100%. No, Dragons have been playing really well the last few weeks. You know, they're a bit like us at the bottom of the ladder, but, you know, they've been playing some good football. So it's going to be a hard game down there, but it's a good chance for us to go back-to-back.
1: Well, thanks for joining us, Jaden.
2: Thanks, Travis.
0: Yeah, that's Jaden Campbell with Travis Main down there on the field after an incredible game of footy. Gold Coast 38 defeated Manly Warringah 32. We've got time for another one, Trav, too, and then we'll get Louis ABC Player of the Year points. But tell you what, Lou, if you come to the footy for entertainment, you got that here today.
3: Oh, absolutely. 70 points in an 80-minute game and some outstanding tries, beautiful skills, some great shots, had a bit of everything, and it just did not stop. So what an awesome game to call.
0: There were so many thrills along the way, weren't there?
3: Oh, there was. And at the start, it could have been anything, too. I thought Manly were going to flog them at the start. And then they just worked their way back into the game. And I'll tell you what, some great performances.
0: Even the mistakes weren't just mistakes. They were absolutely mind-boggling. Jamal Fogarty against his old team. The Manly halfback is with Travis Main now.
1: Yeah, Jamal, tough afternoon out here. There was plenty happening. What did you make of that one?
4: Yeah, it was scrappy, mate. I think when you come up here, everyone gets excited because of the sun. How good the pitch is considering all the rain they've had up the last couple of weeks. So, you know, I think our own errors killed us. And when you give the Titans with their spine and with their go forward in the middle, a little bit of football, they're going to make you pay. And that's just a simple story today. We turned it over, they'll score. Turn it over, they'll score again. So we just weren't resilient enough. But to their credit, they took their opportunities too.
1: Hot start. You led 12-0 after 5 minutes. Did it happen a bit too easily, or what do you think?
4: No, it definitely didn't happen too easily. We spoke about starting fast and completing the ball and holding it and all that kind of stuff, and then we just went downhill after that. Like, we just didn't respect the ball enough. It's pretty simple.
1: It's been a few losses over the past month. Well, where do you think the club's situated at the moment? You're starting to get a little bit worried?
4: No, we're not getting worried, mate. We know what type of talent we have in our roster, and for us it's just working on those little one percenters, mate. And Foz drives that every single week, and it's up to us as individual players, but also up to us as a group to really hone in on those skills. Like, too many drop balls, just simple dropping passes, dropping balls into contact. That's just on the individual, mate. So, you know, we still got plenty to play for. We know that. We just got to stick tight. And, you know, when things are going good, everyone's enjoying us. And when we're going through a tough patch like now, we just got to stick together because we know what we got.
1: Disappointing to lose Tommy again, obviously. You feel for him?
4: Yeah, mate. Like, I'm generally so

0: gutted for him. I've never seen someone so professional. Like, the amount of hours that he puts into his body before the day of training, I'll come see in a sec. Like, he's in there 90 minutes before training, physio, massage, doing extras in the gym, just non-stop after field sessions. So to see him go down again, like it's really disheartening for me, but I'm sure that, you know, he's been through it so many times, he knows what he's got to do.
1: Your old stomping ground, does it hurt a little bit more losing here? Or
0: no, not really, mate. Like, every loss hurts, you know what I mean? So I always love coming back here. Obviously, my mum and dad and siblings and their kids can come, so I love that part of it. And like I said, it's a great place to come play footy. It's probably one of my favourite stadiums to play at. Like, it's nice and close. It's always sunny. It's a fast track. So if you don't get excited to play footy up here, you're kidding yourself. But, yeah, obviously a disappointing loss too.
1: Great. Thanks for it, Jamal.
2: Yeah, there's Travis Mayne with Jamal Fogarty. All right, we've only got 90 seconds left. Tom, by the way, says on the text line, how would your ticket cope if you're a Titans season ticket holder, Andrew? I'm barely coping with the excitement of the call. Yeah, I don't know either. Louis, what about your ABC Player of the Year points after that 80 minutes of madness?
3: No, I couldn't go past Pascoe for three. I thought he was brilliant in number nine. He got injured and he just hung in there as well. He was absolutely amazing. I went for Fasul Malawi for two. I thought he had his best game in the Gold Coast Titans, for the Gold Coast Titans, I suppose, this year, but absolutely amazing, especially at first 30 minutes, was really, really good. And I went Jaden Campbell for one. I thought his control, his kicking game, and some of his ball skills out wide were brilliant.
2: Bronson, who lives on the Gold Coast, said, my 3-2-1, 3 to Pascoe, tick. 2 to Tino, tick. But he went 1 for AJ Brinson in his own. But 3 points officially to Pascoe, 2 to Fasul Malawi, 1 to Jaden Campbell. Louis, that's been great fun, mate. We're going to now be stressed about trying to get a cab to the airport. Good luck.
3: Well, there's any around, they're listening, and they can come pick us up.
2: Yes, please do. Thanks, Travis. Great job, mate. Nice to work with you. And appreciate being on the roller coaster with you, Travis Mayne, from the Courier Mail. All right, that just about takes us out from here. Thank you to Aussie Bob, who's popped in for an appearance today, our man of sound here on the Gold Coast. Good on you, Rob Apolloni. Thank you to Ranelle Muller back in the studio, our producer Ralph Tucker, and Johnny Gibbs joining us a little bit earlier on. That was an incredible day. Gold Coast has beaten Manly Warringah, and the seriousness of the loss for Manly will no doubt be discussed in more detail after the game and on NRL Monday tomorrow night from 6:30. Co-host will be Michael Carayannis with me.
4: He serves, he gets the first serve in.
2: Brett Sprigg beat that.
5: Oh, it'll be tough. A game to close out round 20 here at the Cauldron, but it also could be a real shaper of this top eight as well, Maury. History beckons for the Dolphins, looking to make their first finals push of their short NRL history. They had the wrong kind of history last week, didn't they, with that biggest and worst loss. 66-0 at the hands of the Sharks at home. Defence is paramount to Christian Wolf's side's improvement this afternoon in dry conditions for now, overcast but staying dry. And of course, they're against the Cowboys, who are prone to attack. They had the arm wrestle with Manly Warringah last week at Brookvale and prevailed in Golden Point. And after back-to-back wins, they are buoyed further by the return of their co-captain and halfback Tom Dearden, back for the first time since round 10. So the stage is set here for our final game of round 20, which is just a few moments away. Your texts remain welcome across the rest of the evening. 0467 920222. The great former Bear, Marone and Kangaroo, Billy Moore, is here alongside me. And Billy, the crowd is still building to what might be an impressive number.
6: G'day, Springy. Hello to our wonderful listeners. Yeah, it's going to be big. 40,000. They're piling in to what will be a great game. You touched on last week, the Dolphins were beyond terrible, and they paid a heavy price. And for the Cowboys, one of their great wins of the season, 2026, to beat Manly, even though Manly just lost again.
5: Well, the context now is that side's now lost four of their past five, the Seagulls. But
6: it was at Brookvale, so it was a great win for the boys from Townsville. But this game, it offers so much. How good are some of the matchups? I look at the back fives from both sides. Drinkwater, Burns, Labor, Chester, Talangi. For the Cowboys, strike power up against Hammer, Azago, Farworth, Cobbo, Nafahu.
5: Nafahu is going to start now on the wing. Cobbo goes from wing to centre, but having Cobbo and Hammer back after Origin,
6: big,
5: it'll be a very different sort of prospect to last week's side.
6: 100%. They looked a bit jaded, looked a bit tired. Max Plath got hurt early. Flegler, to me, was just a little bit off. So they would be actually had a bit of soul searching. Christian Wolf would have made them say to themselves, aim up, you guys need to turn up here in this at this

0: ground with a big crowd, because you touch on the fact this is their chance to almost crystallise that first appearance in finals footy. They're 10-7. Both sides 10-7. You need 12. Or you need 12 wins to make the finals.
1: It's only around 20, but dare I say it, it does have that finals-like pressure based on where these two teams are situated on the ladder. Let's get a feel for things on the sideline. Zane Bojack is there. G'day, Zane-o.
2: It's a fan.

0: Boys, they've won their last two, and they're really trying to rectify the fact they've lost their last four against the Dolphins. One thing I'm interested about, guys, it's 21 degrees, dry football, but there are wind gusts upwards of about 51k an hour, and the Cowboys have brought Tom Dearden in with that, coming off that ankle injury, and have put Jake Clifford out onto the bench. He is critical to their kicking game. I think kicking's going to be very, very important for both sides, and of course, Noah Sarko for the Dolphins. Interesting today. What's going to happen? I think the battle that we need to watch is Tom Flegler versus Jason Tomalolo. One's a Tongan superstar. The other bloke has been part of that Queensland front row. Can't wait for the battle. There's red and white and blue, gold and white everywhere. Can't wait for this battle. Let's bring it on.
1: A lot of guys as well with a history of being former Cowboys. The Dolphins have a lot of those guys. Flegler was Townsville born, but came through the Cairns system. And you've got guys like Tom Gilbert, of course, the Hammer himself. Fino Fuiaki, Lemuelu, Francis Molo, all former Cowboys out there for the Dolphins. So can't wait to see how it all goes here. The Cowboys come out first. Their fullback is the hero last week, Scott Drinkwater. Wingers Braden Burns and Murray Taulangi. Centres Zach Labutt and Tom Chester. 5'8 in his 50th game, Jackson Purdue. Halfback is their co-captain, Tom Dearden. Lock is the other co-captain, Reuben Cotter. Back rowers Lukey and Nane. Props Griffin Neame, who starts tonight, and Jason Tamalolo. And hooker is Reed Marnie. Bench is Clifford, Luke, Lodge, Hess, McIntyre, and Ethan King. Pump this up for me. I love this.
2: Let's go! It's
1: gold. Out come the Finns. Fullback is Hanaso Tabuaifido. Wingers Raina Sarko and Tamina Nafahu. Centres Herbie Farnworth and Selwyn Cobbo. 5'8 Nikarima. Halfback Schneider. Lock Morgan Knowles. Back rowers Lemuelu and Fine Fuiaki. Props Flegler and Molo. Hooker Marshall King. Bench Donoghue, Plath, Gilbert, Kafusi, Sebastian Sewer and John Fidianganopo. Our referee is Grant Atkins. Our touchies are John Stone and Nick Pelgrave with Chris Bucky Butler in the bunker. Who's your tip, Billy Moore?
3: I'm going the Finns at home to raise last week's horror performance. I just think with a few of their big guns back, that'll steady the ship. I know Katoa's not there in the number 7 jersey, but I think they've got enough experience and firepower to overcome the Cowboys in a close game.
1: 7th versus 8th here today. Cowboys to win, says David Nowra. The Cowboys will kick off. Dolphins to have first use, running left to right from that Caxton Street end of Lang Park here as NRL Sunday on ABC Sport rolls on. The final game of Women in League round, round 20. Let's go. And we are underway here at Lang Park in Brisbane, and the Dolphins to have first use as Molo goes charging into that blue and white wall of defenders, 15 out from his own line, 20 in from the western side. Dummy half Marshall King feeds it across there for Fine Fuiaki, who's 6th in the comp for post contact meters, and of course one of those former Cowboys I mentioned who gets over his own 20 meter line. Marshall King across now here to Flegler, bounced off one tackle. Number 30 he goes here for the Dolphins, and claim midway part of the set out there by Griffin Neame, as I say, starting today, the absence of Thomas McKaylee. Meanwhile, the Dolphins rumble upfield here over their own 40-metre line for the services of Lemuelu. 20 in from that far side. Centre field run now comes back here for the Dolphins, and the run here from Knowles. Play it just inside Cowboys territory. Pass comes from Marshall King. Kick from Schneider to end the set. Taken down there, the high ball by the winger Taulangi. And he's piled on there by 4 red jerseys. 17 out from his own line on this western side of Lang Park. No score inside these first 65 seconds. You're with Brett Sprigg alongside Billy Moore and Zane Bojack for the final game of NRL round 20 here at Lang Park. Through hands it comes. Drinkwater across to his winger in Braden Burns. Scored 2 tries at Brookie last week against the Seagulls. He'll play at 25 out from that far side. And now another guy who's been impressive for them this year, Tom Chester, up over his own 30-metre line. Play to Marnie, a flat ball from dummy half off to Griffin Neame. Charging left-hand side of the park. He'll play it now, 40 out. Last play for the Cows. Comes across here to Jackson Purdue. Put down late after the kick. Ref calls play on. It comes down there on that far side. And the winger out there Nafahu for the Dolphins is claimed 30 out from his own line. He wastes no time, rolls it back here for Nikarima. Pass comes through centre field now for Homoso Tabuai Fidoe. Play at 40 out from his own line, tackle two. And the Dolphins continue on the advance. Here's Asako with a half break on Cotter, but he's dragged down there, metre shy of halfway. Marshall King wastes no time. Off it comes here to Francis Molo. He's hit from the side there by Cotter and Neen. He'll play at 40 out in Cowboys territory. Dolphins with their best look so far. Second last play.

0: Off to the hammer, he fends off one tackle, offloads back here for Farnworth. Jinking run, too quick for Tamalolo. Gets the offload back here now for Flegler, and Flegler now claimed inside that Cowboys red zone. 17 out, 20 in from that far side. It's a last play Dolphins. They come short side left, they run the footy, and that will be a changeover as the man tackled out there is Lemuelu. 12 out from that Cowboys line. North Queensland back on the attack and no score so far after 2.5 minutes, Billy Moore.
1: Great first encounters by both teams. The Finns last week 16 errors completed under 70%. Can't have that happen. And they're showing in the first couple of sets of six, they're a different side.
0: It could be much worse than last week. 66-0 that defeat. Record win for the Sharks. Record loss for the Dolphins. Cowboys on the attack here with Nane. He'll play it 35 out from his own line. It's already play four here on this centre field charge from Tamalolo. He'll play it 40 out from that Cowboys line. Dummy half Marnie across now again to Dearden. During quarter. A flat ball here as they go over halfway. And Nikarima and Farnworth make the tackle down there on Helam Lukey. Comes across now for the kick of the fullback Drinkwater. Down towards the 10-metre line, taken by Tabuai Fido, who of course played his first 50 games as a North Queensland Cowboy. And he's claimed now 23 out from his own line at the Caxton Street end of Lang Park. There goes Tredo Nufahu. He falls over there. The tackle 30 out from his own line. Nufahu wearing jersey number 18. And now Purdue claims Fine Fuiaki. Cross it comes. Intercepted by Taulangi. It was a messy pass. Came to this western side. And Taulangi got there first. It was just not the ideal sort of look down there from Morgan Knowles, I think it was. They're going to set restart two here, the Cowboys.
1: Yeah, but they put themselves in harm's way here, the Cowboys. 35 out, set of six, Briggy.
0: So here they are. 30 out from that Dolphins line now at the northern end of the ground. Marnie sets up at dummy half here on play two. 4.5 gone, no score so far. Finns and Cowboys on ABC Sport. Purdue with a half break, and he's met there by Flegler. Play at 17 out left-hand side. Marnie across to the right now again for Dearden. He dummies and now takes the contact in there. Hard from Molo. 8 metres out in front of the post here, the Cowboys. Marnie across to his right for Drinkwater. Catch and dummy, and now dragged down from behind by Lemuelu. He'll play it there, the fullback. 10 metres out, 20 in from that eastern side. Marnie goes to the short side now. Dearden, he slips the tackle and goes in to score. Welcome back, Tommy Dearden. The Cowboys are in first through their halfback. It's the perfect start for him. The perfect start for the North Queensland Cowboys. 5 minutes played. It's the Cowboys 4. Dolphins 0, kick to come. And a belated arrow celebration too from the North Queensland Cowboys co-captain.
1: Well, as I said, they put themselves in harm's way, the Finns. They dropped a ball. It was a no-look pass by Schneider.
0: Schneider.
1: I don't know what he was thinking, because he didn't even look to see what the defence was doing. And then Dearden does what he does well. He just took the defensive line on. He's got to be one of the hardest running little men, Zeno, that I've ever seen. But he left Jeremy Marshall King in his wake. Well done.
0: Touchline Zane Bojack.
2: Oh, look, this one thing I know is that as much as Brad Schneider is an improved footballer, he's not Isaiah Katoa, and that was a terrible error in his own area. And you just got to watch the skill there of Reid Marnie as well. He looks to his left, then goes right, gives Dearden just that little bit of space on the outside, which allows him to come on the inside of Nikarima and outside Marshall King, and goes in for that try. How Queensland would have loved to have had Tommy Dearden available during the Origin series. What a way to come back from a syndesmosis injury. I'd say he's about 100% fit. What do you reckon, Bill?
1: He looked like it to me, but Spriggy, how good are you when you can do that? Oh. Do your first touch.
0: Yeah, he'll be very pleased, I'm sure, with that, Tom Dearden. Here is a Scott Drinkwater here for the Cowboys. He comes in and nails that from 20 out in that far side. So the man who was the hero last week with a field goal curves it around beautifully in the breeze to add two more points here. It's the Cowboys 6, the Dolphins 0 after 6.5 minutes NRL Sunday on ABC Sports. Briggy, Billy and Zeno listening and relaxing in the parlour. Bloody freezing in the top shed. Come on, Queensland. Derek and Anne from Howard, Queensland. As I said to Billy before, a Queensland team can't lose today here at Lang Park, so that's at least refreshing for those that are so inclined. It's been a great weekend of footy. Go Dolphins from Amazing Alley in Appin. Mitch says, or asked, didn't that end Asako's scoring record as well? Yeah, last week with that bagel, no points in that game for Jermaine Asako, who of course is Melbourne bound next year. By the way, full-time Queensland Cup scores, Townsville Blackhawks 64.

0: have beaten PG Hunters 16 and Winner Manly 52 have beaten Ipswich 22. New South Wales Cup full time, West Magpies 36 have beaten Canterbury 30. And in the AFL, Hawthorn 122 have beaten Richmond 52 at the MCG. 7 minutes played here at Lang Park. It's the Cowboys 6, Dolphins 0. You're with Brett Sprigg alongside Billy Moore and Zane Bojack here. And the Cowboys work it to 40 out from their own line. Played there by Cotter. And we packed up from Origin last week and played at Brookvale. They sweep it across the right-hand side. Chester wants the break over halfway. Gets it here in the tackle of Nick Harima. And will now play it on the opposing 40-metre line in the Dolphins' defensive half. Now the kick from Drinkwater. Up it goes. It'll fall there for Hamiso Tabuai-Fadeau. Five out to his own line. And he is collected 12 metres out there. They'll start their next set there. The Dolphins, they trail 6-0. 8 minutes played first half so far. NRL Sunday on ABC Sport. There is a Sarko. And he's piled on top of there by three Cowboys defenders. 18 out from his own line. They come across the right-hand side now for Cobbo. And Cobbo slips after the contact there of Taulangi. Damiha Schneider, his pass releases Fine Fuiaki. Of course, made his Queensland debut in this series most recently as well. Marshall King dummy half. Oh, that was a forward pass this time for Morgan Knowles. And it was Knowles this time. So this will give possession and position to the Cowboys. 35 out from that northern goal line, Billy Moore.
1: Spriggy, you've touched on it, and so have I, that the Finns, paramount, they increased their defensive capabilities last week. They had 16 errors, completed at 69% and got blasted out of the water defensively. They've made one error, that's conceded a try. This set of six will give us an insight to what Christian Wolf has been able to inspire his players to do this week, because that was a poor error. They must defend it.
0: Scrum will be 35 out, 20 in from the western side. At the base of it, Marnie across to Dearden. Inside here again now to the run of, is it Purdue under there getting up to play it now? 20 out, it's in fact Zach Labard. It comes across to the left-hand side. And stepping run now from Taumalolo. 20 out from that Dolphins line. Cowboys lead 6-0. Marnie, a couple of steps and the pass off to Purdue. Back on the inside now for Cotter. And he stands in the tackle of Marshall King and Francis Molo. In front of the uprights, 10 out. Marnie across it comes now with a pass tip wide, a little too wide for Taulangi, reaching for it. And it goes out over the western touchline, not far away from you, Zane Bojack.
2: They'll be disappointed, the Cowboys, because they had the numbers there, but they just couldn't execute that play. It's interesting for me, Scott Drinkwater's taking the attacking kicks and even the long kicks. He's taken over from Clifford. So it's something they've obviously worked on in training this week with Dearden's arrival back in the side. But if they keep making errors, good run here by the Dolphins. They need to get out of their territory desperately.
0: There's a good run. Here they go, Marshall King with a pass off his left shoulder here to Herbie Farnworth. Need a big game from him as well, don't they, Billy? 35 out, 20 in far side. It comes to first receiver in Flegler. So a Tully Tiger out of North Queensland. This is something closer to Cairns and Townsville. Knocked down here by Braden Burns into the path of the Dolphin, who gathers on that far side, Nafahu. So it's six more tackles. The Dolphins, 40 out from their own line. And they trail 6-0 after an earlier try to Tom Dearden in the first few minutes here at Lang Park. Referee Grant Atkins just goes back and resets them. 45 out, played there by Flegler. And now Marshall King with a dash from dummy half, steals a quick 10 metres. 20 out, 40 out, 20 in from that far side. Tabuai-Fadeau, dummy half, beats the tackle of Taumalolo, takes on the other front row there in Neame. He's chased from behind there by Chester and eventually stopped 20 out. So nice gain there from Tabuai-Fadeau, and still most of the set to work with here, the Dolphins. Inside 20 they go with Schneider, and he'll roll it back there for Marshall King. Across now for Flegler. Left to right, the pass to Karima. It bounced there for Cobbo. Takes on the corner. Needs some support. Maybe he's dragging a touch. It was just desperate stuff from the Cowboys. Great work initially from Labutt. And Selwyn Cobbo goes over the western touchline, 10 metres shy of that corner post. It remains the Cowboys 6, the Dolphins 0. 11 minutes gone in this first half on NRL Sunday, Billy Moore.
1: Good penetration there by the Hammer. And one thing you can rest for sure in this game, Springy, you won't die wondering. Both these sides are attacking machines. They're trying to strip each other of numbers. That was just poorly executed there. Unfortunately for Cobbo, he couldn't get Asako back on his inside.
0: Dion, thank you for your text. Get to a few more of your messages as we get a bit closer here. But the first penalty of the game will in fact go the way of the North Queensland Cowboys. Good afternoon to you, says Greg on the Murray River. Billy, what do you think about the Titans win? Shout out to my mate, the Undulla man in Queensland.
1: Loving what I'm seeing from the Titans. They're getting better and better. It's funny, the competition is pretty level in a way. The team 16 and 17, Titans and Dragons, their last month, they are playing nearly as good as sides that are around the eight. Unfortunately, yep. They're too far back, though, for season 26.
0: Well, that's the thing. So the Titans have the Dragons next week at Cogger. They'll fancy themselves to maybe beat them then, but they've got, on their remaining games, all top eight teams.
1: Yep.
0: So they've got a tough run home, the Gold Coast Titans.
1: Good for 27.
0: That's right.
1: Learning.
0: They can test themselves. 13 gone first half here, by the way. Dolphins trail the Cowboys 6-0. I should say Cowboys 6, Dolphins 0. Here's Tamalolo, stands in the tackle of Flegler. 40 out from that Dolphins line. Marnie across to his left now again. Inside ball, Drinkwater does link up with Taulungi. And he stopped 30 out. Played quickly to Marnie. Across now to Purdue, the 50-gamer. Fires the pass to Dearden. Spins away from Farmer tackle. He gets rid of one other tackler here as well. Now dragged down by Flegler. 15 outs in the field. Marnie here on tackle 4. Cross to his left now for Drinkwater. And again, the pass just bounces wide now for Laybutt. He runs it back in field now for the North Queensland Cowboys and now surrenders in the tackle of Tom Flegler. 10 metres out, left-hand side of the stick. 13 going first half. It's the Cowboys who lead 6-0. Fire across for Money to Dearden. Back to Dearden now. He puts in the kick and all over it is Jeremiah Nene for his 50th career try. That was just more brilliance from Tom Dearden and the Cowboys, and their back rower scores the try. They've scored their second of the game. 10-0 kick to come, Cowboys, after 13 and a half minutes, Billy Moore.
1: Worrying signs, body language, fins, post-try. They're all walking back, hands on their hips, despondently going, what's going wrong? Whose fault was that? It came about not controlling the ball, making an error, letting the Cowboys come down their end, and they just can't seem to defend their mistakes. They're paper thin, Spriggy, and it's just worrying to think what can happen here. And Dearden is absolutely tearing him apart, playing straight, then a lovely little def kicking. And Nene, that's what he does so well. He's just one of those spontaneous players that puts himself in the right spot so often.
0: One of the Queensland squad players who did play at Brookvale last week, Jeremiah Nene, he scores a milestone try in his career, Zane Bojack. Down to you on the sideline.
2: Yeah, it's an impressive record for a second rower, is it? 50 tries from just 90 games. That's a very good strike rate. But what about Tom Dearden? Hasn't played since round 10. He's got spiders on his Spriggy. Honestly, every time he runs, he's making breaks, then puts a lovely kick in there for Jeremiah Nene. The Dolphins, I can't believe it. They won 8 in a row, and then they've gone down to Newcastle, failed to score more than 12 points, got flogged last week by Cronulla. They are a shell of what they used to be.
0: Here's Drinkwater, 13 out, 20 in from the western side. He misses this somehow. He nailed that first one from the sideline. Now he's one from two, and it's the Cowboys 10. Dolphins nil, our scoreline here after 15 minutes. And we discussed it pre-game, Bill. What can you expect from a guy who's not played since round 10? Well, the answer, plenty, apparently.
1: Lady, you've got to think Jake Clifford has been put onto the bench.
0: Mm.
1: And as you articulated well, he's been playing well. So the reason he's gone to the bench is you've got this juggernaut who's inspiring. Inspiring for all those around him, all the fans love him, all the sponsors would love him. He just plays so straight for a little guy, great to watch.
0: Fins up, our granddad John Carey was a first grader in the first Brisbane Rugby League Red Cliff team in the 60s. That's why we say fins up. Megan Hammer from Aspley. Tom says, what a great way to finish the round of footy, a game free of grubby New South Wales teams. Thanks for your call. Go the Mighty Cows. On you, Tom. And the Cows have some work to do here. They trail 10-0 after a quarter of an hour here at Lang Park. And here's Cotto, who stands 25 out after the tackle there of Fene Fuiaki. This is play 3 here for North Queensland. And it comes over the 30-metre line, who the try scorer, Nene, and now Marnie off to his right-hand side for Murray Taulungi, who has an uncertain future, at least at this club. I think he's more or less going to the Roosters next year, Murray Taulungi. That seems to be the male.
1: Jeez, and now moved down the park easy, that set of six.
0: Right, post-contact run there from Tamalolo. He's 35 out from the Dolphins' line. It comes into Drinkwater, and he's doing the kicking here. So now goes towards the northwestern corner. Up goes Tomato Sarko. Was he tunnelled down there?
1: Like, he got a penalty there.
0: Yeah, it was underneath him. It was Laybutt was underneath him, and he sort of tumbles to ground here. He's slow getting up there. Jermaine Asako.
1: Did he make it a contest, Spriggy? That's the key question here.
0: He goes up as well, Labor, then falls under him as Asako tumbles down very uncomfortably. And there might be more to come from this here as Asako is still being assessed on field after 16 minutes here at Lang Park, where it's the Cowboys 10, the Dolphins 0. Down to Zane Bojack on the sideline.
2: Rigger, you did the Bulldogs game last night. We saw Latu Faina go off, didn't he, for sort of a tackle where he didn't control the player and where they landed. And I think Jermaine Asako can't believe they didn't get a penalty for that. And a big hit here as Griffin Neem runs into Selwyn Cobbo. Two big men coming together.
0: Absolutely. Plays it here. That's Cobbo off here to Schneider to his left-hand side. I think Faina as well is facing suspension out of that game last night. So here's Nafahu, will play at 20 out of his own line. Farnworth from first receiver gains a few more. Offloads here for the Hammer. He's 40 out now. Takes on Perdue and now stops seven shy of the halfway. Tackle four now for the Dolphins. They trail 10 points to nil. Through the gap, the pass from Schneider off to Fene Fuiaki. Options in the corner. Kick comes in, good from Cobbo. Tabuai Fadeau onto it now, but he was beaten by Perdue. Ref will call us back here for a double knock-on, which he said it was Dolphins first. And this will make it Cowboys scrum 10 metres out from their own line at the Milton Road end of Lang Park. It's the Cowboys who lead 10-0 after 17 minutes. By the way, around the grounds in the New South Wales Women's Rugby League, first or half-time score there, Knights 24, St George 4. In the Queensland Women's Comp, second half, Billy Bears 10, Ipswich Jets 4. I mentioned those earlier, New South Wales Cup and Queensland Cup full-time scores as well. Half-time AFL on the Gold Coast, Suns 42, lead the Western Bulldogs 36.
1: Spriggy, we've got actually a knock-on there, the call from the Cowboys, saying it's a Finns feed, 20 metres in from touch, 10 out.
0: Look, Joey said it was the Dolphins first. Here we go. So it's it is the Dolphins scrum feed. Farnworth backs his way into a three-man tackle, and he's now 6 metres shy of those southern uprights here at Lang Park. Laid back to Marshall King. Feed on to Molo. Can they find their first points here, the Finns? Cowboys lead 10-0. They'll play it now. 3 metres shy of that southern goal line. Marshall King off to Schneider. Inside ball now here for Fene Fuiaki. And he's claimed by Taumalolo. 5 metres shy of that southern line. Marshall King off here as Flegler charging into a three-man tackle. Meter out now from that Cowboys line. Couple of plays left. Marshall King off to his left now for Schneider. Flat ball across here now over the 10-metre line. And wrapped up ball and all down there. And playing it is Lemuelu. Comes back on last play. It's been lost by Francis Molo. Dived on by Ruben Cotter. And the Cowboys will have possession there. 5 metres out from their own line at southern end. It will be the Cowboys 10, Dolphins 0. And of course, they'll resume the play 10 metres out from their own line here at a very busy, I won't say packed, but there's 35 or so thousand here at Lang Park for our final round 20 fixture in this game of this round of footy, NRL Sunday on ABC Sport.
1: Good work defensively there by the Cowboys. The Finns threw a bit at them. It still wasn't perfect. It was a little bit clunky. But the Cowboys' defence was the highlight in that set of six.
0: So here they go. That 30-metre line here, the Cowboys with Braden Burns. Couple of tries against Manly last week. Here's Taumalolo, the club's recent and only 300-gamer. What a player he's been across his career. Over halfway they go to Dearden. And off now on that far side for Helam Lukey, and the back rower is collected. 35 out, 10 in from that far side. Dummy half, the pass comes from Dearden to Perdue. Up goes his kick. Tabuai Fadeau will launch the 10-metre line. Tackled in the air by Chester, and that will be penalty Dolphins. No arguments there. Penalty count 1-1. Scoreline 10-0. Cowboys lead the Dolphins here. Players getting a bit of argy-bargy underway here as well, post the Dolphins penalty being awarded. As we go back to the sideline, Zane Bojack.
2: You'd expect that, Spriggy, when it's two Queensland sides coming together, but I think the Dolphins feel like that's a couple of times now where they haven't been placed down safely on the ground and they want it stamped out. And I know the crowd behind me keep yelling out that the Cowboys are offside. They have been very quick off the line, but that's a positive for Todd Payton. They're showing a lot of intensity here in North Queensland. The Dolphins have got to put something together.
0: Observation, Billy. Dearden's not been kicking end of the set, has he? So it's just been Drinkwater or Perdue.
1: Yeah, I reckon that. But trying to ease him in, try not to give him too many jobs. He'll want to take more and more on, but we've seen how devastating he is with ball in hand. He's hurting the defensive line of the Finns, so easing his way back in.
0: Over that 40-metre line they go here, the Dolphins, trailing 10 points to nil. 21 gone, 19 left in this first half on ABC Sport. You're with Brett Sprigg alongside Billy Moore and Zane Bojack here at a packed Lang Park. Dummy half, Marshall King off to Knowles. Low ball there again. Snyder, it's tipped wide. Tabi Waifadoi off to Cobbo. He goes wide here for Osaka on the wing. Steps infield, collared down there by Perdue. And also Labart, he'll play at 20 out from that Cowboys line. This is tackle four now for the Finns. Schneider steps across in a field. Chesswick Nikarima. And that comes across here now as Lukey makes the tackle with Dearden on that ball carrier in Lemuelu. And he will play it. 15 out, 20 in from that far side. Marshall King rips it right-hand side now. Knowles off to Flegler. Almost lost it there. In the big tackle of Nane. He'll play it now, 7 metres shy. It comes to Schneider. He dummies and now ploughs his way into the oncoming traffic, and that will be a changeover on that last play. So Cowboys get the footy back here, only a few metres out from that southern goal line, and they lead the game 10-0 with 18 and a half left of the break.
1: Wasn't quite what the Finns wanted, but I like the fact that Schneider took the line on. I thought last week it was just so easy to predict. He needs to create a bit more space for his other outside men by taking the line on every now and then.
0: Here they go, the Cowboys. Outside their own red zone now. The unmistakable analysis there of Billy Moore here on ABC Sport. Sam McIntyre's out there. That was his run on that previous play. So the former Tiger and Titan off the bench here for the Cowboys. Marnie runs it himself from dummy half here on second last play, and he's still five shy of halfway. McIntyre dummy half off the Dearden. He does kick the end of the set here. The right footer, Tom Dearden. Down towards that 20-metre line, picked off by Nafahu. Dolphins go back on the attack here, only as far as about 25 out where Perdue gets him. Rolls it back for Nikarima. And now from left to right, they shift it here. The Dolphins with Osako. Takes three Cowboys with him towards that 30-metre line now. 20 in from the western side. Schneider across here to his left. And claim just shy of the 40 is Selwyn Cobbo. Rolled back for Marshall King. Midway through the set now for the Dolphins. It's the Cowboys who lead 10-0. 17 and a half left to halftime here at Lang Park in Brisbane. Nikarima across to Tabu Afidoa. Now Farnworth to Nafahu. Takes on Chester. And he was taken high by Lukey. And referee says that's okay. Play at 40 out here. No penalty forthcoming for the home side. Last play for the Finns. And now Schneider is tackled after the kick as well. Goes high in the air for Tabu Afidoa. Still the last here for the Dolphins. Molo, no. We're going to come back here for, yes, it will be the Dolphins penalty.
1: He should have let that go, well, in my opinion, and at least play out the tackle then came back, because they had the ball in here there, Zeno, and you never know what could have happened.
2: It's been put on report as well, the tackle on Schneider. So coming through was Lukey, and that wasn't a great tackle.
1: That's a high shot there, isn't it?
2: It was a high shot and very late. So, look, he's probably lucky not to get 10, to be honest with you. But, oh, I tell you what, there was a shoulder to the head. Yeah. I think that was enough for 10 minutes. But the Dolphins are going to take the tap here, and they're going to try and get their first try.
0: They do trail 10 points to nil here at Lang Park. And it's in the keeping of Tom Gilbert, the Dolphins co-captain and former Cowboy. Platt, 11 out from that southern goal line now, Milton Road end. Morgan Knowles, the Englishman, claim now 5 metres shy. Marshall King looks to his right now again. Gilbert, well, back on the inside, and now Max Platt makes a meal of it. And the Cowboys, well, I want to say they force the error. There was no real pressure there on Max Platt. He just lost the footy, and it will be a Cowboys scrum here. 10 metres out from that southern goal line. North Queensland leads 10-0 here at Lang Park, NRL Sunday on ABC Sport.
1: They're starting a bit more field position, the Finns, but their process is just not there in attack at the moment. That was clunky. Two bench players, Gilbert and Plath. Plath's first touch of the ball went to ground. So disappointing outcome of that set of six. Let's see if they can attack with their defence.
0: Neil says, Morey at Gold Coast and Spriggy at Lang Park. Looks like the New South Wales invasion of Queensland's going very well. 15 metres out, 20 in, far side Cowboys. Marnie off on that short side now to Hilamuki, who, by the way, is one of the most penalised players in the competition. He's got the... He leads the comp in ruck infringements, Hilamuki. So there was a penalty on that Schneider kick, that previous play. As they rumble upfield here, the Cowboys, through the services of Braden Burns, drag back their 30 out. There goes McIntyre. Dummies now. He's felled, and a great tackle from Tom Gilbert. And he'll play at 35 out. Middle of the park here for the Cowboys. 10-0 their lead. Marnie fires it across now for the third dude. Dumped here by Fene Fuiaki. And wants to roll on quickly.
1: He's
0: and
1: lost that.
0: So he lost it in the play the ball. So Cowboys error. Dolphins positioned well here, 40 out. Now, by the way, I did see Cotter just reach for Tom Gilbert for a bit of a shove. So players coming in, and the ref, Grant Atkins, trying to disperse them. Let's have a listen to what he's saying.
3: Gentlemen, yes. No.
0: Still going on here.
3: Tom Noonan. New captain?
0: He's just deciding, trying to work out who the on-field captains are. We will, in fact, come back for the Dolphins at scrum feed, 40 out from that Milton Road in goal area. 10-0 the scoreline here, 14-50.

0: left in the half.
1: You got to earn your opportunities, and that was because the two tackles previous to the blow-up were good shots by the Finns players. They've now got their opportunity, 42 out from the Cowboys line. What can they do from this set of six?
0: Peter Fennell Bay says, High Springers did, not kicking the keeper at least the least work on his ankle. Yeah, I thought so, but he did kick in one of those sets just a short time ago. Nikarima dummies the pass here. Now Tabuai Fadoe, often a Fahu. Explosive pace on the outside here for the Finns. And the winger is eventually stopped, 25 out from that Cowboys line, southern end. Cowboys lead 10-0. Set restart. Dolphins a full set now. 25 out from North Queensland's line. Shoving away the tacklers here is Tom Gilbert. And now he goes to ground. 25 out, dead centre field. Marshall King waits behind him. Sends his pass left now for Platt. He jinks left and right and takes on Drinkwater. And Cohen Hess in there as well. So Hess and McIntyre both used off the bench for the Cowboys. Marshall King buys it back here for Schneider on to Knowles. And the Englishman now claimed by Helam Lukey. 7 metres shy, left-hand side of the post. Comes across from Plath to Schneider on the Tabuai Fadoe. Left or right, they sweep it now. Asako takes on those tacklers in the corner. Great work by Marnie. And, in fact, the ball did come loose.
1: Passed off the ground.
0: Yeah, he passed it off the ground. So it was he called held there. Ref Grant Atkins, and this will be penalty, going back the Cowboys way, penalty Cowboys. 10-0 remains their scoreline. 13 left in this first half. Touchline we go, Zane Bojack.
2: Double embarrassment there for Jermaine Asako. Not only did he pass off the ground and cost his side possession, but he had a full moon going here, Spriggy. There's no buck moon, as Johnny Gibbs would say.
1: That was schoolboy stuff there by Jermaine Asako. What was he thinking about passing after the tackle was completed? They've just let the Cowboys off the hook again.
0: So Cowboys tap 20 out. So by the way, penalty count in this game, my count, it's 2-2. There we go. Thank you, Brad. Off to our left. When I say by my count, I mean it's by Brad's count. 40 out from that southern line. Cowboys here, Marnie at dummy half, off to Dearden. Second man out there is Drinkwater. On it comes here to Burns, and the winger makes a post-contact run there. In fact, it's Chester who takes on Nikarima and Farnworth. He'll play at 40 out. Comes back here for McIntyre on the Dearden centre field, and now Perdue has the options. He goes back on the inside for Laybutt. Drag down around the legs. Great work down there by Max Platt. Play 35 out here. The Cowboys second last. They lead 10-0. And it's with Drinkwater. Centre field run where he fends off Farnworth. Now he is dragged down 25 out. Marnie sends it across to his right. Little kick from Dearden. Over it goes to Hamaso Tabuai. A better back there on the Cowboys, but it's pounced on the Dolphins first. And they will get the ball back here at the Finns. 10 metres out through Tom Gilbert. And they'll start their next set deep in that own area at the Caxton Street end. It's 10-0 the Cowboys, 11:50 left in this half of footy. You're with Brett Sprigg alongside Billy Moore and Zane Bojack. And even though it is the last game of the NRL round 20, we'll also preview and provide a full call of the NRLW coming up next. The Newcastle Knights, it's Georgia Laura Dragons from Hunter Stadium with Declan Byrne, Dean Halitau and Bridget Murphy. 40 out here, Dolphins on this last play. Comes to Schneider and he's felled as well. Big tackle down there from McIntyre. The kick though travels all the way down to Scott Drinkwater on his own 20 metre line. Swings it across for Braden Burns. Farnworth goes with him and grapples him to the turf. 30 out from his own line.
1: The completion rates, Brad Tallon's just slipped it through to me. Dolphins 62% last week, poor at 69%. That is their issue at the moment. They're making too many silly mistakes and giving the Cowboys too many chances.
0: Tackle three, Cowboys. 35 out it comes, right to left. And now fed across from Perdue to Laybutt. And that Laybutt is claimed down there by Schneider and Cobbo. Play at 40 out. Dummy half Perdue in his 50th game. Here's Taulangi on a strong run on that western side logo. Plays it just inside Dolphins territory. Drinkwater across now for McIntyre. Now, I reckon one of those Dolphins players fell in behind. And it will be coming here a penalty the way of the Cowboys.
1: One thing I'm sensing, they're not winning Main Street, the Dolphins. They haven't got into the backfield. They haven't got in behind the Cowboys. They didn't do it at all last week against the Sharks. You know, that to me is a big concern for one thing. They can't win Main Street.
2: It was a penalty to the Dolphins, Spriggy, because McIntyre ran behind his own player. Yeah. And so, therefore, you could just see, I think it was Connolly Lemuel who got taken out. There's a lot of blood coming from the head of Maxi Plath. He's only been out there about 10 minutes, but he's been heavily involved. He's really straightened these Dolphins up, him and Gilbert, since they've got out there. Unfortunately,

0: They just can't put any attack together.
1: The SMS, Brian says, what a start for the Cowboys. Been fencing all day, came back to the TV, listening to you blokes on a grandstand. Fingers crossed, go Cowboys. Thank you, Brian, in Leaf Gold, far north Queensland. Right to left, they come here, the Dolphins, 35 out, 10 in from that far side as Chester tackles Lemuelu. Now it comes across open side right. Plath, drag down from Ruben Cotter and McIntyre front on as well. Play at 35 out here. On tackle three now for the Finns. Marshall King dummy half off to his left here for Tom Gilbert. And a former Cowboy will play at 25 out. It comes to Schneider. Low pass here for Tabuai Fadoa. And now Cobbo makes his run. Hits it with Asako. And Asako dives in the corner.
2: Oh, yeah, it's a try for mine.
1: This time it's all good. He flew through the air. Jermaine Asako scores in that southwestern corner of Lang Park. The Dolphins at least break the bagel this week. They score their first points. 10-4, kick to come Finns with 8:50 left in the half of footy.
2: Oh, Springy, we've been spoiled. We're so used to seeing the Finns rack up points left, right and centre. But last week, nothing. And this week, they've been struggling. And that's because the Cowboys' defence has been so good. They've held the middle and then they've slid. And basically, every time the Finns have tried to go around, the Cowboys have been up to it. But that time, no. And all the big guns get involved. Hammer onto Cobbo and just tiptoeing down this western touchline. What an effort there by Jermaine Asako.
1: Touchline he goes, Zane Bojack.
0: Yeah, I'll channel my inner Johnny Gibbs. He was tiptoeing to the precipice there, wasn't he? He couldn't have been any closer to the whitewash if he wanted to there, Jermaine Asako, but he just was able to stay inside, and a beautiful Superman dive to put the ball down. 97 games in a row he scored in the NRL. It's a record that will take some doing to try and beat that. Of course, missed out last week, but he goes over tonight, and of course he's got that great goal-kicking record as well. 86%, 71 from 83, Spriggy. It's right on the junction of the 20 and the sideline, but I reckon he's a chance. In fact, 30 in the sideline. He brought it back a bit.
1: 29, I think you'll find, Zeno, from where we are. Jonas Sarko right on the western sideline here. We're going to add two more points on his try just moments ago. Right foot kick on its way. Over it goes. That is superb from Jermaine Asako to make it. The Cowboys 10, the Dolphins now 6. 7.5 left in this first half. NRL Sunday on ABC Sport with Brett Sprigg alongside Billy Moore and Zane Bojack. Catherine Kingaroy coming to you from Lang Park today. Good afternoon, gentlemen. Love being here, watching the Cowboys play live. Cowboys are my Queensland team and seeing that they are leading. I have great seats sitting first level up right behind the Cowboys goalpost. Love being in Bris Vegas. Thank you, Gear Steward. Thank you, Mitch. Around the grounds in the New South Wales Women's Premiership. Newcastle 28 led St George 4 in the second half. It's just gone full-time in the Queensland Women's Premiership. Ipswich Jets 10, Burley Bears 10. And in the AFL, half-time, the Gold Coast, the Suns 42, the Western Bulldogs 36. Centre field charge here from Fune Fuiaki, 20 metres out from that northern line. And now Tom Gilbert with a few steps before he's claimed out there by Matt Lodge. His first year at his sixth NRL club, Matt Lodge. Played against the fifth of those clubs, Manly, last week. 40 out here, the Dolphins. Played by Lemuelu off to the right-hand side. Kick comes from Schneider. And this goes from behind the 40, but Drinkwater takes on the full on his own 20-metre line. And he's met solely there by Selwyn Cobbo. And they'll start their next set there, the Cowboys. 30 out from their own line, 10 in from the western touchline.
2: Good kick by Schneider. If he wasn't on the job there, Drinkwater, that would have been a 40-20, but defused it. And the Cowboys now are facing a Finn side that has gone up a gear, Spriggy.
1: 6.5 minutes left of the break. Cowboys 10, Dolphins 6, a battle of 7th versus 8th. And after earlier at Robina, Gold Coast 38 beat Manly 32. That's also big as far as the Seagulls' chances. They've now lost 4 of their past 5. Here's McIntyre over halfway. Dummies the pass and then draws the contact of Kafusi in there. Played it back to Marnie, on to Dearney. Does end the set here with a kick that just sort of spirals backwards there, if that makes sense. To Jermaine Asako, and Asako now brought down 20 out from his own line at the Caxton Street end of Lang Park. Here's Cobbo. He bounced off Labor. Tackled there more forcefully by Talangi. Rolled back here for the halfback Schneider. and

0: Schneider doesn't go anywhere really. He's 35 out from his own line here on tackle three. Make it four now for the Finns. Plath dummy half. Across now for Fene Fuiaki. Half break. Stopped just shy of the halfway by Nane. Plath goes from dummy half again. Shares it with Donoghue. Way it comes to the left. And Lukey makes the tackle down there on Lemuelu. Played by Plath. Kick from Nikarima. Up it goes. Farnworth goes through the air. Spins clear of Drinkwater. And it's still the last for the Dolphins. Is there a grounding? I'm not convinced of that. And nor is referee Grant Atkins.
1: Okay, Bucky, we've got 10-6. Try to no-try.
0: Review the grounding, he says to Chris Butler in the bunker.
2: Great work here by Herbie Farnworth.
0: He just takes it through the air on Drinkwater and
3: just
0: spins
3: sure
0: clear.
3: He pulls the ball backwards into his own body here.
0: There was no issues there, but he doesn't quite get to the line after
3: Herbie
0: his run.
3: Herbie takes clean possession with no touch from Scott Drinkwater, playing on.
2: Just don't think he grounds it, Spriggy.
0: No, he was still a bit shy, a little bit short. Dragged down by Dearden and Drinkwater.
2: Can't see where the ball goes. Camera angle doesn't pick it up.
0: No, the camera's too high. So now you have to see a reverse angle of this. And it looks even there like he's half a metre shy. And if the ball does get there, it's because there's an arm.
3: Carrying arms. Yeah.
0: I reckon Dearden's arm's under that ball anyway. If he does get there.
2: It's inconclusive. The other camera angle, this might help us a bit better. Surely.
0: Yeah, I can't see that ball getting anywhere near the line.
3: Just reviewing all possible angles.
0: Does he lose it?
2: I think he's got control of it. Just right there. This frame here. He's still got control of it, but there's no.
0: And there's legs in the way, and it's all caught. No, this is
2: the camera angle we said we couldn't see.
3: This angle that the ball carrying arm stays up as he rolls.
0: So. Was it last play? Was it? No, it was last play. So yeah, it'll be Cowboys' ball here once they just working out where. They're still looking at these angles in the bunker.
2: Actually, a lot closer than I thought. The angle you want.
3: Looking at one final angle. The moment we've got an on-field decision of knock on.
0: Oh, so you knocked on. I thought he said he was just held up.
2: Me too.
0: Sure, that's what he said. But anyway, this is not going to tell us anything.
2: No.
0: So there's, I think there's frustration there from both the central ref, Grant Atkins, and also Chris Butler's doing the best of what he has.
3: Based on all the angles that we've got nothing clear and obvious to suggest that Herbie maintains possession and makes it to the line. We have a decision.
0: He's saying it was lost last tackle, which he didn't say initially. Anyway, touchline we go, Zane Bojack. It's the Cowboys 10, the Dolphins 6.
4: Well, a lot of deliberating over nothing, because whether he's held up short or whether it's lost short, it's going to be the ball for the Cowboys on the 10-metre line. So, wasted a lot of time for no reason, really.
2: Zane, I reckon they missed the camera angle. The one camera angle you wanted, they missed it on the first watch. It wasn't there. Should have been there. So someone's got to work out why it wasn't there.
0: Anyway, still a close game here. 10-6 as we approach halftime with 5 minutes and 13 seconds left. If that's given a try, that's BS. You don't mean Brett Sprigg, do you? alas, it wasn't. So there you go. Great calls. As usual, good to see the Titans come away with a good win. Listening to the call from Mika Thara, WA, while on half lap from Gold Coast. Great to hear from you. 0467920222. Cowboys on the attack with Lodge. This is play two. Still inside their own 20-metre line here, the North Queensland Cowboys. 10-6 their lead. 4:58 left in the first half at Lang Park in Brisbane. 35,000 or so here for the final game of NRL Round 20. Short side right for Marnie dummy half off here to that man in Lukey. And now again, Lodge in the centre field run. Offloads back to Marnie. Spins it all the way across here on the bounce. It's been lost by Nane. So the Dolphins will pounce on this. Scrum fee, 35 or so out from that southern line with 4.5 to go to the break.
2: Spriggy, yet again, that's a byproduct of the Finns really amping up their defence. Plath put a great shot. I think it was Lodge. He was a bit sloppy out the back. They

0: They were getting manhandled. That's great to see the Finns amping up their D, because it certainly hasn't been the case in the last week or so.
1: Is Billy channeling Tuvia and suggesting there's going to be an investigation into the camera angle, says Tom?
0: Well, there needs to be one.
1: You could pass for Tuvia, I reckon. You voice doubles just about, I reckon.
0: Close. Well, I'm not quite as angry as Tuvia.
1: 40 though, eh? I saw Tuvia last week, actually, at the Brookvale, the Manly Cowboys game. Right to left they come. Nikarima off the tabula for Doe. Gets rid of Chester. Still going the hammer. Chester tries again in concert with Dearden and stops the Dolphins fullback, 35 out from that southern line, which the Cowboys are defending with a 10-6 lead. 3.5 left of the break. Finns here have field position. 30 out, played out there by Lemuelu against his old side. Inside ball comes back now to Tom Gilbert. 25 out for the Dolphins. Tackle 4 here for the Finns. Nikarima back on the inside. Farnworth steamrolls Marnie. He's still going. Farnworth. Flick pass off here for Schneider. It bounces 20 out. He steps inside that Cowboys red zone now and now surrenders. 17 out in front of the post here. Brad Schneider played to Plath. He comes right-hand side. Back for Donoghue to Kafusi through the gap. That was slick. That was just magic from Donoghue. Now you see it, now you don't. And before the Cowboys realised what was going on, Kafusi had gone to score the try, right-hand side of the post, with a nice arrow celebration as well for the Dolphins veteran. To level the scores, Billy Moore at 10 points all, kick to come Dolphins.
0: You said smooth, I reckon I'll put that in the top 10 passes for 2026. Herbie Farnworth laid out Reed Marnie. Snow does a few little tricky runs, and then we see Donoghue takes the ball to the line. Sublime in the way he's going to pass out the back to the loaded gun of his back line. Cobbo, Hammer and Co. But does a lovely little short ball to the Finn Diesel. And he just carves up a hole through the Cowboys defence. Felice Kafusi jumps into the backfield, untouched, scores a try, 10-all.
1: And it happens to be his first try of the year, Zane Bojack.
2: Oh, that's what made it all the more exciting. What a week for Felice. Him and his wife, they welcomed their sixth child. It's a big family. He rolls into this ground when he has a home match in a big Tarago, can I say, a big van with about, with cousins and everything rolling in as well. So, great week for them, and he goes over for his first try, 33rd of his career.
1: Here's a Sarko's kick, 20 out, 20 in, Western side. One from one so far. This is light work for him. And the Dolphins go ahead after a blistering first 13 minutes from the Cowboys with those two tries to Tom Dearden and Jeremiah Nene. The Dolphins hit back with their own two tries through a Sarko and now Kafusi for a 12-10 scoreline with 90 seconds left to halftime here at Lang Park. 0467920222. Used to be the team in possession, got the benefit of the doubt. Does that rule no longer apply? Ask Mick as far as that. I can't speak to bunker inconsistencies because we do see quite a bit. Dave says, I'm glad to hear the Cows are looking good, and I hope they win because, bugger me, I can't get this weather to light to cook the roast. The missus is going to be agitated. Thank you, Dave, in Toowoomba. Go around the ground shortly as well, and indeed we'll preview NRLW round 3 coming your way from Newcastle tonight with Declan Byrne, Dean Halitau and Bridget Murphy, the Knights and the Dragons to close out your Sunday of footy here on ABC Sport. Tackle 3 here now for the Dolphins. 35 out from their own line. Comes here. Another slick pass from Schneider finds Finney Fuliaki, and he's stopped on the halfway line. Plath goes from dummy half. 50 seconds left to the break. He beats one tackle. Shrugs away Purdue. And he's eventually stopped here. 20 out on that western side. Last play, Dolphins. Running kick, crossfield from Schneider. Farnworth goes watching it through the air. It bounced off somebody first. And is saying it was firstly Dolphins, Grant Atkins. So it will be a Cowboys ball 10 metres out from their own line, southern end. Billy Moore, it's the Dolphins who lead 12-10 with 25 seconds left to halftime.
0: Geez, the guys off the bench for the Finns have made a big difference. Kafusi, Gilbert, but Donoghue and especially Max Plath have absolutely gone up a gear, and that's what's turned the dial and let the Finns get in control of this match.
1: Brian says that was forward, not short, boys. I think referring to that Donoghue pass. No, there's benefit of the doubt there. The touchy is usually in the best position to see that, and the referee, if not, looked pretty good for us. Cowboys here on the advance, 20 out. Oh, stolen away by Donoghue again. He picked off Marnie's pass. But
0: geez, that's unlucky.
1: No, he's going to call it back.

0: Brent Atkins.
1: Well, Brad Talon should be adjudicating this one because he's jumped at a dummy half. And the question is, did he leave too early? Split second, Brad Talon saying, that can't be, it just can't be a try because we've never awarded one of those in the last 100 years. That's all he's agreeing with. I have never seen that before either.
0: Intercepted the Marnie dummy half pass as quick as a flash and a little too quick, according to the ref. So penalty here, Cowboys, as we approach the halftime hooter. Left to right, they shift it. Dearden across to Purdue. He puts in the kick. They'll burst down the wing here. Tabuai Fadeau gets there first and nullifies the threat. And with his grounding on the 20-metre line, that will be our half-time here at Lang Park in Brisbane. A game of, momentum. Either way, mentioned the Cowboys scored those two tries through Tom Dearden after 4 minutes and Jeremiah Nanae after 13 minutes. Scott Drinkwater, 1 from 2 converting. And then after that, Jermaine Asako in the 28th. And Felice Kafusi after 34 minutes here for the Dolphins, the home side here. And with the Asako conversion, which there's been 2 from 2, they take the lead 12-10 at the halftime break. Billy Moore.
1: Springy, we knew we were going to get a good contest. We just knew the Finns had to bounce back, and they've done that. But the Cowboys out of the block quick, as you said. They won the first 15 and deserved their lead by 10 points. The middle was the arm wrestle, but the last 15 belonged to the Finns, and they'll go into halftime full of confidence, finally being able to get some points after last week's annihilation. They look good, but I believe those points stemmed from their defence. They had some great passage of play in that last 15 minutes where their defence absolutely hammered the Cowboys, brought about 2 or 3 handling errors, and off the back of that gave themselves the field position to weave their magic. We know they've got points in them, but you've touched on it, and I'll definitely repeat it again. It's all about the Finns' defence. If they lift, they've got strike power, but you've got to watch out for this Cowboys team. It's good. Their strike there as well. Dearden, wow, what a return he's making. Their outside backs are dangerous. And we've seen the added benefit of the Finns' bench has certainly made a difference in this game as well. So 12-10 reflects how the game's run. Can't wait for the second half.
0: 53% possession for the Dolphins in that first half, although completions 72% for the home side, 76% for the Cowboys. So errors have been out there for both sides. 4 line breaks to 1. Penalty count after 40 minutes is 3 all, with an additional 2 ruck infringements to 1 going the Dolphins' way. And one player on report, that was Hillen Lukey in that first half as well. The Dolphins have won their past 5 here at Lang Park. They have the halftime lead. Zane Bojack, your thoughts from your sideline vantage point.
2: Absolutely spot on, Billy Moore's analysis. But look, we keep talking about how much of an impact the Dolphins have improved since we've had Jeremy Marshall-King come into the hooking role. To me, once Max Plath came on today, they looked so much more potent because he was just running straight down the middle. He really straightened up the attack, and he gave a bit of more space for both Nikurima and also Schneider, and they looked more cohesive. So I'm sure Marshall-King's going to have an impact on this match, but Plath coming into dummy half, that to me is the pivotal move so far for the Dolphins.
0: Earlier at Robina, the Gold Coast Titans 38, beat Manly Warringah 32. That's now 4 losses in 5 starts for Kieran Foran's man. Luke Lewis gave 3 points, Ollie Pascoe 2 for 10 so far, Sormala Awi and 1 to Jaden Campbell in the ABC Player of the Year. Earlier in the NRLW, Titans 50 beat the Eels 12 at Robina, and at Langlands Park in Brisbane, the Broncos gave the Tigers their first loss of the campaign, 40 points to 12, which means the Broncos and the Roosters, surprise, surprise, are still unbeaten after 3 rounds. We'll preview NRLW round 3, the final game of that coming up next in Newcastle for the Knights and the Dragons. It is 12-10, the Dolphins lead the Cowboys here at Lang Park, and right now it's time for ABC News.
3: Hello, this is ABC News with David Rollins. Iranian media say US forces have again targeted sites in the country's south and near the Strait of Hormuz in the 8th consecutive day of strikes and counter-strikes between the US and Iran. They say blasts have again been reported from Bandar Abbas near the Strait of Hormuz and from Sirik, also near the strait, along with other sites. The attacks come as the US vows to swiftly punish Iran's Revolutionary Guard following an attack on a base in Jordan that killed 2 American service members and left 1 missing, with 4 others requiring hospitalisation.

0: US Central Command says the latest strikes are designed to further degrade Iran's ability to restrict the traffic of oil tankers through the Strait of Hormuz. New South Wales Premier Chris Minns says Pauline Hanson's comments about the White Australia policy are deeply hurtful and completely untrue. The One Nation leader has blamed the end of the White Australia policy for migration issues in the country, suggesting migrants were purely for the welfare system. Senator Hanson made the comments during a controversial podcast appearance with far-right activist and convicted criminal Tommy Robinson in the UK. Mr. Minns says her remarks are contrary to what migrants have helped Australia build over many decades.
1: That would be terrible if we had a whites-only immigration policy for our country, and the removal of that racism from our immigration policy is not responsible for the problems in our country. It's wrong to say it, and it's deeply hurtful to the people that aren't white who've come to our country or a second and third generation over the last 70 years.
0: British authorities say they'll seek the extradition of brothers Andrew and Tristan Tate after police in the United States arrested the social media influencers on a string of serious new charges. More on this from the BBC's Paddy Maguire.
2: Photos posted online show the brothers being led away in handcuffs by police in Miami. Andrew Tate, a self-proclaimed misogynist and proponent of hypermasculinity, was reportedly about to host a bare-knuckle boxing event. British prosecutors say the brothers face 38 new charges, including rape, trafficking, and offences related to indecent images of a child. It brings the total number of charges against them to 59, involving seven alleged victims. The Tates deny all wrongdoing.
0: And if this story has raised any issues for you or someone you know, please call 1300 RESPECT. Queensland Sunshine Coast Public Health Unit is warning of a confirmed case of measles. Ned Hammond has the details.
3: The person returned from overseas travel and was infectious at Brisbane International Airport between 4:50pm and 6:45pm on Friday. The unit is also warning the person presented at the Queensland Children's Hospital Emergency Department between 7pm on Friday and 2pm the next day. Measles is highly infectious and usually manifests with fever, flu-like symptoms, and a red rash. Anyone present at either location at those times has been urged to be on the lookout for symptoms. Pregnant or immune-compromised people and anyone with children under 1 year of age who were present at those locations has been urged to contact their GP.
0: Police are investigating whether speed and weather conditions were factors in a serious crash southeast of Melbourne overnight, which has left a young woman fighting for life. Emergency services were called to the intersection of Heads Road and Coowee Rup Long Worry Road at Katani shortly before midnight to find the car on its roof. A family of four was inside. A young woman in the back seat was critically injured, while her mother sustained a serious head injury. The driver, a man aged in his 50s, and another daughter were taken to hospital with non-life-threatening injuries. Detective Inspector Mark Amos from the Major Collision Investigation Unit says they're still piecing together the circumstances of the crash.
4: Cars travelling along Heads Road gets to the intersection of Long Worry, Coowee Rup Road, and has missed the stop sign, crossed Long Worry Road, left the road and launched himself off the side of the road and down into a drainage culvert that runs along the Long Worry Road.
0: Canberrans have shivered through the coldest morning of the year so far. It got down to minus 5.8 degrees at the city's airport this morning and minus 5.7 degrees at Tuggeranong. The Bureau of Meteorology's Afrin Hussain says the frosty start to the day doesn't topple the record for Canberra's coldest July, which was set in 2017.
5: Our previous annual record was minus 8.7, so it's not quite reaching those records that we're looking at. Next few days we're looking at temperatures down to minus 2, minus 3, and then the daytime temperatures getting up to 15 to 16.
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9: 10 metres out, 20 in from that eastern side. Marnie goes to the short side now, Dearden. He slips the tackle and goes in to score. Welcome back, Tommy Dearden. The Cowboys are in first through their halfback. It's the perfect start for him. The perfect start for North Queensland Cowboys.
10: 10 metres out, left-hand side of the stick. 13 going first half. It's the Cowboys who lead 6-0. Fight across the money to Dearden. Back to Dearden now.

0: He puts in the kick and all over it is Jeremiah Nene for his 50th career try. That was just more brilliance from Tom Dearden and the Cowboys, and their back rower scores the try.
1: 25 out, it comes to Schneider. Low pass here for Tabuai Fadoa, and now Cobbo makes his run, hit it with Asako, and Asako dives in the corner.
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0: zone. And before the Cowboys realised what was going on, Kafusi had gone to score the try right-hand side of the post.
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0: Half time here at Brisbane's Lang Park. The Dolphins 12 lead the Cowboys 10. It is the final game of round 20. So after this, the footy's over, right? Wrong. Because the NRLW takes centre stage in Newcastle, where the Knights will host the Dragons. And it's where we find Declan Byrne to set the scene for us there. Declan.
3: Thank you, Spriggy. Yes, the final match of round 3 in the NRLW and the first here for the Newcastle fans at Hunter Stadium for their NRLW team. The Knights welcoming the Dragons to their home turf. They hold a 4-2 lead over them in their 6 meetings across their history, but both teams are 1-1 to start the year. So the winner today out of the Knights and Dragons will jump into the top 6 to end the round. A beautiful evening as the sun starts to set behind us. Clouds overhead, it's about 13 degrees, not much wind around. So we should have great conditions for Olivia Higgins' 50th NRLW game. Hoping for a big home turnout for her, as well as Lucy Spain, who debuted last week. She's a newie girl, so she'll have the first chance to play in front of her home crowd. There's a late change for the Dragons over the last 48 hours. Hilly Brown hurt her hamstring, so she is out of the Dragons side. Talia O'Brien, who was in the 17 jersey, moves from the bench to left centre. That's her first start for the club. And so Nita Maynard-Perrin moves from 18th into the bench. So 3 changes all up for the Dragons. No changes for the Knights for the team they named earlier on in the week. Georgia Roach is the big in for them. Off a 1-week suspension, the refs Liam Kennedy, Matt Noyan in the bunker, and I'll be joined by Bridget Murphy on the sideline and in alongside me now, Dean Halitau on the sideline. How you doing, mate? What are we looking forward to?
4: Well, before we get into the game, I've got to figure out what I've got to call you. This is our first game together, Declan, so am I calling you Declan, Deck or Burnsy?
3: Oh, well, that's up to you. I think all work. Let's not go Declan. That's formal.
4: Yeah, too formal. Okay, we'll start with Deck and then we'll see how
3: good.
4: We go.
3: Yeah? I get Deck a lot. That works.
4: Okay. Oh, that's easy
3: for
4: then.
3: For you, what do you prefer?
4: Well, I get called Shop a lot by the ABC crew, and it's a long story behind that. Matthew Elliott gave me the nickname by merging a few different nicknames I've had over the years. So Shop is okay, but Dean is fine as well.
3: Okay, good to know. We've got that out of the way. Should we have done that off air? Who knows?
4: Yeah, I know. Maybe we should have.
3: Let's anyway, talk about the game.
4: Yeah, looking forward to this one with, as you said, both teams only 1 win each from their first 2 and a chance to jump into the top 6. I've really enjoyed Newcastle for the last couple of years, actually, but I've watched a few of the games already this year, or the 2 games that they've played, and they are a strong side, led by Yasmin Meeks out on their left edge. She's a powerhouse, and she's their captain, and you know, she's quite aggressive, and she really drives their energy. So I'm expecting her to turn out a big game in front of their first home crowd. And Tegan Berry at the back for the Dragons, she's key to their performances always. She scored a try last week, and she is someone that you always have to have on your tip sheet as one to watch from an attacking point of view. But yeah, no doubt both teams really going to be screeching, trying to get forward for that second win of the year.
3: Yasmin Meeks, I feel like the first 2 games, she picks someone out in the opposition and she will hound them all night. So it was Kiri Aratu and then it was Taryn Aiken. Who's she going to pick out tonight, do you think, in the Dragons lineup and make their life hell?
4: Well, she'll go at anyone that's in front of her, really. Yeah, she likes to take on anyone that probably steps forward in front of her first. But, you know, maybe the halves from the Dragons is a top tip. So, Casey Ray or Talia Fimoano, I think that's going to be her goal. And, looking forward to a big performance.
3: All right, it's going to be huge. You don't want to miss the start as well at 6:10 because the Dragons have scored 20 of their 26 points this season in the first 10 minutes of the game. So, we'll be joining it after your game. Back to you, Spriggy.
0: Thank you, Declan. Thank you, Shop. And Bridget Murphy joining you guys for the call there. NRLW round 3. And we'll head to you in just over an hour's time there at Hunter Stadium in Newcastle. The Cowboys have made their way out of the sheds here. They trail 12-10 after a 10-0 halftime lead earlier in the game. Around the grounds, that full-time women's rugby league score in New South Wales, Newcastle 32, beating St George 20. AFL third quarter, the Bulldogs now lead the Gold Coast 69-44 in the third term. First quarter at Docklands, the Giants 15 leads Essendon 10. By the way, some news that might mean something to some of you is that Ken Hinckley will be announced as the Tasmania Devils coach in the AFL. So not John Longmire or Nathan Buckley, but if you follow all the codes like I do, that means something to you. Riverina Rooster has sent his Group 9 scores through from round 12. Tomorrow, Dragons 32 are beating South Sydney Bulls 12. Cootamundra Bulldogs 26 beating Tumut Blues 10. And Albury Thunder 24 beat Gundagai Tigers 22. Thank you, Riverina Rooster. And you can keep those texts coming. 0467 920 222. The Dolphins have made their way back out.

0: out there as well. And this second half is just precious seconds away. Billy Moore, welcome back.
1: Yeah, it's going to be a great half of football. Control the ball. You will win the game from here.
0: Dolphins 12, Cowboys 10. Music's still blaring here. Hey Jude, blaring across the Lang Park speakers as Matt Lodge brings the footy here into the tackle of Tom Gilbert. By the way, they've used all their bench players, the Dolphins. So Donoghue, Plath, Gilbert, Kafusi is their bench. So 1-17 as it appeared on the team list. Jack Bostock was ruled out, but those are the four bench players used. Nafahu, number 18, playing in the centres today for Jack Bostock, who didn't pass his 11-day protocols post-Origin Game 3. 90 dummy half here for the Cowboys. Across through centre field as the tackle is made by Donoghue on Cohen Hess. And now Hess plays it. It'll come to Dearden to close the set with a high kick. Now launching up there, I reckon Asako lost the ball there into Taulangi, but backwards. So they keep possession here. The Dolphins, I mean, 20 out from their own line here with the lights taking over here at Lang Park as well. Billy Day becomes night at this stage of this Sunday evening, NRL Sunday on ABC Sport. Finns on the attack, 30 outs in the field, play down there by Lemuelu. Farnworth explodes away, gains a dozen metres here, and this is play four now for the Finns. Plath gets the pass over halfway here for Donoghue, who engineered that fantastic pass with the Kafusi try before half-time. It's going to be six more tackles. Dolphin knocked down here by the Cowboys. Tabuai Fadeau offloads away here now for Donoghue. He's got the sharp little step there on Cohen Hess. And now Donoghue stopped, 27 out, centre field. Dummy half Plath off to Kafusi. He gains 10 more here. 16 out, centre field now for the Dolphins. They lead 12-10. Way it comes, Nikarima. He dummies the pass and dragged down by Lukey, 10 metres out and about 15 in from the western side here. Dummy half Lemuelu. Off now they come, and a post-contact step there from Tom Gilbert. He'll play it. Five out from that Cowboys line. Caxton Street end. Plath across here now to Donoghue. On to Schneider. He dummies the outside ball and now steps in. But he's tackled down there by Nana. And now Plath dummy half across to Donoghue. Now Nikarima. They've got the overlap here. The Dolphins. And not quite the finish on the Muelo on that last play. He was taken high. The penalty Dolphins. And this will continue the tough task here for the Cowboys goal line defence, Billy Moore.
1: Yeah, they're looking good. The Finns have come out great. We touched on late in that first half, the bench players that came on, Max Plath, Donoghue, they've absolutely tearing the Cowboys apart in Main Street, and that's allowing more space, more opportunities for their fringe players.
0: Well, tap 10 metres out here from that Cowboys line. The Dolphins looking to add to their 12-10 lead early stages second half. Played by Tom Gilbert. Plath, open side right, back to Donoghue. And now the run from Schneider across the goal, the defence, the defensive line here. 15 out, 20 in from that far side. As Plath waits at dummy half here on tackle two. He goes short side right. Tabuai Fadeau almost lost it in tackle of Purdue. Put down there by Laybutt. The hammer will play it now for Max Plath. Comes back this open side left. Plenty of open space now for Schneider. On in turn to Donoghue. Inside ball wraps around back here for Tom Gilbert. And Gilbert stands in the tackle of Matt Lodge. 10 metres out centre field now for the Dolphins. Plath comes right hand side this time. Schneider gets the pass on in close quarters. And not quite the finish there from Lemuelu. He'll play it now metre out from the Cowboys line. Plath off to the hammer and the pass wide for Asako, who again flies through the air and scores a try in similar fashion to his first try in that first half. The Dolphins make it three straight tries either side of half time. They lead 16-10, kick to come after 4 minutes in this second half. Billy Moore.
1: Oh, Spree, what a great way to start for the Finns. They came out after the halftime break and continued on the form they showed in the last 15 minutes of that first half. Field position was the key. Plath and Donoghue have been hurting them in the middle, and that's allowed them, as I said, to go to the edge and find some space. And there was a beautiful sleight of hand there by Hammer, the fullback. Does he get it down? Yes,
0: oh, he yeah, does.
1: He's outstanding, Jermaine Asako. He will be missed in this team. He is one of the best at being somehow able to conjure up tries out of thin air on that, on his edge in the field of play, somehow magically keeps the ball in, and this is his other forte, is turning 4 into 6.
0: 2 out of 2 so far. We get to Zane Bojack for his post-halftime summation very, very shortly. Here's Asako just placing the ball on the tee. And again, he's 29 metres out on that far side.
1: That's a phenomenal put-down, Springy.
0: Oh, yeah.
1: Looks like he might have hurt his shoulder a little bit.
0: He is reaching that right shoulder.
1: Wow.
0: So he's just taking his time with the kick. But under all kinds of pressure there from Zach Laybutt, who lunged with him defensively. Asako scores his second try of the game. His 16th, make it 17th now from 18 games. And as I say, a chance to add two more points here for more Dolphins breathing space early in this second half. Right on the eastern sideline here, Jermaine Asako. In he comes, right foot kick on its way, and over it goes. 3 out of 3 for Asako. Dolphins lead by 8. It's 18 points to 10 as we head for the first time in this second half. Back to Zane Bojack on the touchline.
2: Oh, it's so important when you're turning fours into sixes, and that's what Jermaine Asako does. He also converts those attacking opportunities. It's not often that Cody Nikorima takes the wrong opportunity, but he did. He went, dummied himself and cost the team a try. Finnafahu was outside Braden Burns, and then he went the short pass to Conley Lemuelu, which also was the wrong thing. If he went at the back to Farnworth, they score again. But they score over on the right-hand side instead. I can tell you it was all about completions for the Dolphins. Christian Wolf said, look, completion is a capital C. If you complete, you'll win this game. As for the Cowboys, very loose in the middle. You let the Dolphins go in that last 20 minutes. And once again, they've conceded 6 points again. Todd Payton won't be happy.
0: The set after points here, the Dolphins, 30 out from their own line. Played out there by Lemuelu. Platt goes from dummy half, steals a quick 10. And now a big slap of bodies there as tackle is made by Laybutt, 40 out. Through centre field they come. And around the outfield here is Tom Gilbert for the Dolphins, their co-captain. Play it now, metre shy of halfway. Platt looks to the right-hand side for Donoghue. The centre field burst from the utility. He'll play it, 40 out from that northern end. Platt across to his right-hand side now for Schneider's kick. High down towards that northeastern corner. It's taken down there by Taulangi, and they pile on him, and the Cowboys will start their next set 10 metres out from their own line. Laybutt feeds on here again now, quickly for, in fact, it's Purdue to Laybutt, who is tackled now by Tom Gilbert, and they play it 12 metres out from that northern end. 7 minutes go on second half, and now it's been lost by the Cowboys. Plath brings it away. Burns didn't know what was happening. Braden Burns says he coughed up that footy. So Plath wins it back here for the Dolphins, and now he's clean. 11 out right-hand side of the post. They get the set restart here as well, the Dolphins. So a full set now inside that North Queensland 10-metre line. 18-10, the Finns lead. Tails are up. Finns are up for the home side. Right to left they come. Donoghue back on the inside now for Gilbert. And Gilbert now brought down 8 metres out. Attacking that Caxton Street in-goal area at north end of Lang Park. Schneider back on the inside now for Lemuelu. And he's met by two Cowboys defenders, only a few shy of that line. Platt back open side right to Donoghue on to Schneider. Big gap on that outside there. Tabuai Fadeau will cut out ball here for Asako. The tackle from Taulangi does come late and prevents any further advance there from Asako for a potential third try. Still Dolphins 18, Cowboys 10. But back through hands, it comes right to left. Donoghue on here now for Tom Gilbert against his old side. He hits and spins under the posts and scores the try. I think, is there a grounding? Or maybe not, says ref Grant Atkins.
1: I
0: did see one arm in there.
1: It's great to see it hasn't scored. Drink water?
0: Yeah.
1: Gilbert thought he had it. He rolled in the tackle. The
3: beat all the contact from the Cowboys defenders is not high.
0: Drinkwater, Marnie and Dearden surround him.
1: Does he
0: get low enough with a grounding on the right side of the line?
1: I reckon it might be Marnie's legs might get in the way here.
0: Yeah. Can't see a grounding there. That's definitely an obscured angle.
3: Ball carrying arms up at this point, so he's entitled to extend the ball.
0: And then at some point here, the grounds it.
3: Ball's initially grounded on the boom.
0: Yeah.
1: Yeah. Reed Marnie's legs.
0: Well done, oh, Reed Marnie.
1: Has it touched the grass just there, Zeno?
0: Let's have a listen. Hang on. We'll see what Chris Butler has to say first of all.
3: Just looking to see if the ball gets to the ground conclusively on any angle.
1: There.
0: But is that.
1: There's a hand there, though.
0: Well, I'm not convinced that either.
1: Not enough evidence to overturn.
0: To overturn, yeah. little bit of issue here for Tom Gilbert.
3: At this point, Tom Gilbert's maintained possession.
0: Ooh.
3: And the ball's on the ground. We have a decision.
0: There we go. So, it will be a Dolphins try. And Tom Gilbert joins the party to make it 22-0. Kick, 22-10, I should say. It's been nil in this second half, but all the Dolphins since halftime, and in fact for some time before that, 22-10, kick to come Finns, touchline Zane Bojack.
2: Yeah, there's no doubt about it. There's a couple of blades of grass that ball was laying on top of, and it was great work by Reid Marnie and Scott Drinkwater to try and stop him initially. But Tommy Gilbert, he was such a sensation when he was playing for the Cowboys. He led all of their records in terms of being able to bench press, being able to, lead the training schedules. Everyone said how much he was a leader. That's why he's come down to the Dolphins, and now he's their club captain. He would have loved that against his former side. And I tell you what, can you believe it? The Cowboys, I watch a lot of their games. They've done it again. Up 10-0. They've conceded the next 22 tries. Oh. They can seriously go to sleep, these guys, that's for sure.
0: Yeah, 22 unanswered points since that time. They were 10-0 at, the 50-minute mark of the game.
1: And flying, were they?
0: Yeah. Whilst the Dolphins letting in 66 points at home last week. Here's Asako directly in front to make it 4-4 for him. And 24-10 is our scoreline here. The Dolphins over the Cowboys in the final game of NRL Round 20. 0467 920222 is the SMS. I can tell when there's Cowboys fans listening, Billy, because it's at no try sending through their own verdicts. Where does it say? Shout out to Webby and Eileen listening from Narrandera, New South Wales, Riverina. Looking forward to seeing the Cowboys-Broncos game next week. It'll be a huge game. Neil says, did MC phone through the news about the Tassie Devils coach? Yeah, I think so. Good AFL scoop there, broken by our AFL enthusiast, Michael Carianis. Kickoff here goes down to the Dolphins, 10 metres out from their own line. Kafusi is stopped on that 15 out from his own line.
1: That try came about again because of the defence of the Finns. Nikarima, their line speed, brought about an error. They capitalised on it. And Kurt Donoghue again had a hand in that try.
0: Here is Donoghue. He has the ball here and now wrapped up in a three-man tackle. 25 out from his own line, southern end. They have had 72% possession since the half-hour mark of the game. So that's the change in the game from that 10-0 scoreline. The Cowboys, the Dolphins, have had 72% ball since that stage for those 22 unanswered points. End of the set, Schneider's kick goes down high and long through centre field. Taulagi brings it over to 30-metre line here, and now Nikarima gets him in concert with Lemuelu. 4-2, 24-10 the scoreline here, half an hour left in the game at Lang Park. Set restart going the Cowboys' way. Might this give them something as they make their way upfield? That now makes it 3-2 in the Dolphins' favour. And a penalty count, by the way, 4-3 the Dolphins' way. Cowboys rumble upfield here as Leibach brought down 35 out, only dummy half on tackle 4. Across now for Taumalolo, who gets to the 30-metre line. Play at 25 out from that southern end. Marnie across to Dearden. Late pass here for Drinkwater. On it comes here for Chester. He shows good burst of speed as usual. And Farnworth gets him with Nikarima. 10 metres out, right-hand side of the post for the Cowboys. Last play of the set. Running kick from Drinkwater goes cross-field. It's knocked down there by the Dolphins and Cobbo, and that will give more ball back here for the Cowboys. In fact, it's going to be penalty Cowboys anyway.
1: Offside, yeah.
0: 24-10.
1: Unfortunately, Max Plath found himself in position where it was a knock-on from Cobbo and had no choice but to touch the ball. This is a big set of six here, Spriggy. If the Cowboys can't score here, this will really lift the confidence of the Finns.
0: So they'll tap 10 metres out here, the North Queensland Cowboys. And Cohen Hess, who debuted back in that premiership year, 2015, comes across here, rolls it back for Marnie. Fires the pass right-hand side now for Helan Lukey. And Lukey is stopped, 7 metres shy, right-hand side. Across it comes again, Marnie, ends up with Taumalolo. Steamrolls his way through Plath, and now Kafusi equal to the task, and Donoghue and Tabuai Fadoe stop him. Only a few shy of the Dolphins' line, southern end, Dearden. Threw a very hot pass there. Purdue lost it, recovers it, although it's said to have gone forward off Jackson Purdue. He's pleading his case, and in fact, I think they will challenge this. Cowboys.
4: Right.
0: Let's have a listen.
4: And lucky previous tackle was tackle 3. Got a live decision of knock on Cowboys. Challenge Cowboys.
0: Scoreline 24-10 Dolphins. 12 minutes played, second half.

0: Does he knock it on? That's the key. Does it go forward?
1: See this point where Jackson Hoodoo touches the ball, he's close to the white line, 20 metres in. Ball travels backwards and lands in the middle of that line.
0: Challenge.
2: It didn't look like it was.
1: Referee now weighs his whistle.
2: Doesn't make it all. It looked like a pretty simple case there. So, challenge will be successful here for the Cowboys. Touchline he goes, Zane Bojack.
3: Hits a raw nerve with me. They play touch football sometimes, the referees. Quite often the bunker doesn't overturn what happens in the middle. Well done there. Great work there by Chris Butler.
2: So, tackle four. Does the bunker need doof doof music? Look, I'm just trying to work out what's to be gained from having a backing track for Chris Butler's dulcet tones. Yeah, anyway,
0: distraction.
2: I sound like too old school, but anyway, I'm sure you all agree. Marnie across here for Dearden. Back on the inside now for the Cowboys. And Nane is wrapped up ball and all by Platt and also Gilbert. Platt now, 2 metres shy of that Dolphins line. Marnie across here, it comes to Dearden. Quick pass, drink water through the hands of Lukey, which went to his teammate Chester. And this time again, deemed to have gone forward. And the Cowboys look to have successful this time.
0: And Spriggy and Zeno, that's the difference right now, is that line speed of the Finns. They come off their line. They got to the Cowboys. 15 metres they stole back off the Cowboys and just put them under so much pressure.
2: Zane Bojack on the touchline.
3: Oh, Conley Lemuelu, he has absolutely terrorised these Cowboys and poor old Tommy Chester. Every time he gets the ball, he knows that the second row for the Dolphins is right on his hammer. As Nick Arima gets set to feed this scrum, Springy right in front of the post.
2: It's been out from that southern line here, so the Dolphins keep that 24-10 lead for now. 13 gone, 27 left in this second half. I'll get to your text shortly, 0467920222. Our Sunday nightcap is the NRLW Round 3, Newcastle v St. George Illawarra with Declan Byrne, Dean Halitau and Bridget Murphy. 35 out from that southern line here. Dolphins on tackle 3. Make it 4 now as Platt feeds the pass to Kafusi, left-hand side of the paddock. And he's collected by 3 Cowboys. 9 short of the halfway. Platt sets up short side left. Nicarima rips it back here for Farnworth. Farnworth back here now for Schneider. And Schneider on halfway is stopped in his tracks down there by Cohen Hess. Running kick from Peter Nicarima goes high in the air. It'll land 20 out from the Cowboys along with Taulungi. They'll go back on the attack here with some work to do, Billy Moore. They led 10-0 and now trail 24-10. 14 gone second half.
0: Yeah, you're right, Spriggy. They surely are on the back foot. The field position is going the Dolphins' way. They're playing more expansive football. They've won the middle. All those little one percenters, the Finns are doing them better.
2: Tackle 35 out is Chester. And now rolls it back here for Sonny Luke. Great burst. Gets out of a tackle as well. Cotter, post-contact stretch here as he's brought down by Schneider and also Cobbo, as well as Donoghue. And now Schneider is all over Sonny Luke on this next play. It's last play now for the Cowboys. Dearden's kick from 40 out. Goes straight onto the chest of Hamiso Tabuai-Fidow. And the hammer runs it straight himself here before he's met on the 20-metre line at the southern end of Lang Park. So from dummy half, Schneider fires it across to his left-hand side. The Dolphins control the game here, 24-10. It's in their own half of the ground. Dummy half, Nicarima, off to Farnworth. And he takes on the tackle of Sonny Luke and dragged down from behind there by Reuben Cotter. They come short side left from Plath. Off here again now to a charging run up that left-hand side from Gilbert. And part of the logo, western side of the ground. Plath off to Donoghue. And he's swallowed up there by 3 Cowboys defenders just inside North Queensland territory. Plath dummy half, last play for the Dolphins. Schneider's kick goes high and long. It's tricky there for Drinkwater. He does take a wobbly ball onto his chest in that northwestern corner and returns it 22 out from his own line.
0: Yeah, that could have been pear-shaped. Drinkwater had to run flat out to get to the ball. It was really stretched, but great take in the end.
2: So Cowboys on the attack. Can they find something here after their impressive start? It's been all the Dolphins since then. Donoghue makes the tackle out there on that far side, Braden Burns. He scored 2 tries last week. Zach Laybutt. He's met solidly 40 out. Comes back here for Nane. Put his 50th career try in the first half this afternoon. Dummy half, Sonny Lou.

0: And now the kick from Perdue goes up. And come down here for Tabuai Fadoe. He gets through a gap, a big one, towards halfway the hammer. He's still going, dragged down, desperate stuff by Chester. He'll play at 40 out from the Cowboys' line. It's only played two here for the Dolphins. This might spark them. Again, Farnworth slips a tackle. Perdue can't get him. Farnworth steps off Chester. And now Cotter makes light work of Farnworth in the end.
1: He's got spiders all over him.
0: 30 metres out from that northern line. It's Bednar Schneider across here. Stepping run. Steps to his left here. It was too quick initially for Cotter and Hess. Now stop 20 out. Comes to Donoghue. For Nikarima. Left-hand side now. Farnworth tips it wide for Nafahu. Steps in field now. And there's three Cowboys waiting for him. Great work from Dearden down there with Lukey. Play it five out left-hand side. Second last play, Finns. 24-10 their lead. Nikarima. Pass back to Plath. Cowboys fans said it was Ford. It'll be 11 out from that northern line. Marshall King to his right-hand side now. Kick from Schneider's come off the Cowboys. Was it played at? No, says the ref. Dived on here for the Cowboys anyway. And it will be their next set. 15 out from their own line. It's the Dolphins who lead 24-10 on ABC Sport. Billy Moore.
1: Yeah, the hammer started the chaos, got into the backfield. They weren't quite polished enough, though, to finish the deal. That last kick by Schneider. He'd like that again. He needed to get it through the defensive line into the end goal.
0: Plenty of action here, despite the 14-point buffer the Dolphins have here at about the midway stage of this second half at Lang Park. You're with Brett Sprigg alongside Billy Moore and Zane Bojack. And get to your text shortly, but it's been end-to-end stuff with Griffin Neame now back in the action. Last play for the Cowboys. Dearden's kick high in the air. Catch taken by Nafahu. Nafahu steps up his own 10-metre line and now over the 20, where again he's met by a few Cowboys in defence. Just shy of that 30-metre line now. Nikarima fires it across for Tabuai Fadoe. Almost shaped a kick there, I think, the fullback, and then just realised there was plenty of time. Every stands in the Cotter tackle. Of course, Queensland teammates. Tamona Sarko, he skips in through the tackle of Jeremiah Nene. Still 40 out, 20 in from that far side. Here in his own half of Lang Park, the Dolphins 24-10 as they approach towards halfway on this next carry from Fune Fuiaki. Donoghue dummy half, comes to Nikarima. Farnworth wide now for Nafahu. He's off to the races. Three Cowboys chasing him. Puts in the infield kick. It'll bounce there away from the Dolphins teammates and knocked out eventually by Taulagi. Oh, it was dangerous there for the Cowboys. He had Lemuelu bursting up on the inside as well as Hamiso Tabuai Fadoe. But the Cowboys get their first touch to it and prevent any more Dolphins points. It remains 24-10, 19 gone, 21 left in this second half on ABC Sport.
1: How good was that by the Finns? They got into the backfield by stripping the Cowboys of numbers, and that came from a sublime just touch on by Herbie Farnworth down this western side. Got the ball to Nafahu, and he put it on the toe, and unfortunately then the bounce didn't go their way.
0: A short drop out here taken though by the Cowboys, and batted back here by that man through the air, Braylon Burns, down to his teammate Cotter. And they'll roll it back. 13 out from their own line at the Caxton Street end of Lang Park, that north end of the ground. Greg wants a shout out to the Golding maintenance boys listening to the call on the bus home, all except Wyatt. Cheers, Greg. Don't pick on Wyatt, Greg. Shout out to you as well, Wyatt, I think. 24-10 here, Dolphins lead the Cowboys. Right to left they come now as Perdue is tackled strongly by Selwyn Cobbo. And he'll play at 35 out from that northern line. Charging up that left edge here, the Cowboys. Can they just spark their way back into this game? Luke dummy half here for Dearden. Long driving ball down through centre field for Amoso Tabuai Fadoe. Dolphins go back on the attack now. Nafahu almost makes a break here, but the strong body of Hill and Lukey brings him down.
1: Springy, don't want to be a commentator's curse, but the Finns just haven't made a mistake. This half, they've been absolutely sublime.
0: And to Zane Bojack shortly as well. 40 out, it's played by Farnworth, who's a bit slow getting up here. And again, there's a bit of push and shove. Griffin Neame has been cut open again, I think.
1: Legler's come in to be policeman here. This will be interesting.
0: So Grant Atkins does his best effort to try to split the tension here at Lang Park. With the Dolphins 24 lead the Cowboys 10. We've now got 19:50 left in this game. Zane Bojack on the touchline.
2: Yeah, well, Sonny Luke was the one that started

0: that because he pushed Herbie Farmworth while he was on the ground. Didn't get a penalty, which I think Herbie thought he deserved. But, yeah, Griffin Neem's going to have to get that attended to. He's got blood everywhere all over his face. The Dolphins working out left, Spriggy.
1: Right to left here, Nikarima. And he's wrapped up by Chester. Offloads here to Farnworth. Farnworth can lose Chester. No, he's lost the ball as well. So knock on Dolphins and Cowboys to get possession back on halfway here at Lang Park, which has about 35,000 people in the building. But guess what? They're going to challenge this as well. Here's Grant Atkins.
2: Dolphins, they're in my position.
1: By the way, Mike says Cowboys versus ex-Cowboys. They call it expansion. Develop your own juniors. He's fighting words. There are a few ex-Cowboys out there on the Dolphins team. Really 24-10 here. Was it raked away by...
3: Which one's touched?
4: Herbie's looking to offload the ball backwards. It does touch the hand of Healam. Just need perspective to which direction the ball goes.
3: I think Healam will knock the ball backwards.
1: Is there any contact, though? Does it then come off Farnworth? Because the ball definitely...
4: After Herbie looks to offload the ball backwards, touches the right hand of Healam and knocks it on, Captain's Challenge will be successful.
1: There we go. Okay. Been a very good day for the Captain's Challenge.
3: Yeah, it has. Well done. Good call there by the referee again.
1: Tell Zane I love him. His gruff voice, especially when he calls games as well. I love you all, Spriggy, says Paris in Clare, SA. A lot of you have sent texts about previous things that happened in the game and Bunker and the ref and all that. I can't get through all those, but I appreciate there's a lot of passionate people out there. Little Brother Trucker says, see you again. Burns moves into the centre, leaving the wingers unmarked all year long. Why was Peyton given a new contract? Ooh, yeah, this is a habit the Cowboys do, Billy, which a texter just pointed out there, that the centres often come in and the wingers come in marking the centres, so the visiting... opposing team's wingers are always free. Here is a winger. Here's Cobbo.
3: Find space right
1: on the edge. Yeah.
3: And these wingers for the Cowboys, the Dolphins know how to make him pay.
1: Three hands. Plaffett comes now. Off to Flegler. Dolphins 24, Cowboys 10. 18 minutes and change left in the game here at Lang Park. Plath steps away there from Griffin Neem. I think he's been patched up after his earlier blood rule. And now Marshall King runs the footy here towards that 20-metre line, which the Cowboys are defending. Short side right, the pass from Knowles, off to Hamiso Tabuai for Doe, and he's piled on there by a couple of Cowboys. 10 metres out, right-hand side of the sticks. It'll come to Schneider. His kick goes up now for Farnworth through the air, but it was nice work by the defensive team up there. And Chester won the aerial contest, grounded the ball here. In fact, he took the catch. So it will be a restart 20 and 7 tackles now for the Cowboys. And they waste no time moving the ball on here, North Queensland, despite trailing 24 points to 10. Because every minute counts now when you trail by 14 points. It's with Labor. He'll play it 40 out. And now a centre field run from Kalungi. Three Dolphins surround him. Meter inside Finn's territory. Cowboys here on tackle two. Comes across to Dearden. On now to Drinkwater. Pass fired wide here to Braden Burns. Big fend off coming on the inside there on the defender Farnworth. He'll play it 15 out. Dummy half Chester. Open side left here. Sonny Luke off to Cotter. He dummy the offload now as he takes on three Dolphins defenders. He's 6 metres shy of that southern line now. The Cowboys on play four. Luke across here now for Dearden. Runs the line himself. Dragged down there by Fine Fuiaki. Last play Cowboys. Five out left-hand side of the post. Luke off to Perdue. Drinkwater's kick goes through the air. Burns launching from behind on Nafahu. But Nafahu kept his composure and keeps the ball as well for the Dolphins. But he's dragged back in the in goal. Penalty here, Dolphins, because the ref did call held. There was just a bit of overzealous work there after the call from the Cowboys' defence. So penalty Dolphins, they lead 24-10, 16:50 left in the game. Billy Moore.
3: Great take by Nafahu. Under enormous pressure, Burns all over him. And obviously he's picked up after he's been called held and taken into touch. So he's in gold. So right call by the referee.
1: Penalty count 5-4 Dolphins. Scoreline 24-10 Dolphins. Ted from Cronulla says, my old man will be listening in from his nursing home in Toowoomba. He's blind and says, you guys are the best to listen to because you describe the game so well. Would love it if you could give my dad Brian a shout.

0: out. Thanks. On your Ted and Cronulla and Brian in Toowoomba.
1: G'day, Brian.
0: I love hearing, especially from our vision impaired and blind listeners, because it means a lot to hear their feedback. Especially when it's good. Marshall King, 40 out, 20 in here for the Dolphins. Who'll play it off the Nicarima. On tackle, four now for the Dolphins. Centre field charge here as Griffin Neame tackles that man, Max Plath. He'll play it back to Marshall King. Back on the inside, Schneider finds his back rower in Fine Fuiaki. 40 out from that Cowboys line. Dolphins still lead by a 14-point margin. Up goes the last play kick from Schneider. And Taulagi is beaten through the air by Asako. Still the last now for the Cowboys, for the Dolphins. It'll fall here, though, for Nane. And this will turn the ball over. Cowboys back on the attack. 30 out, 20 in from that eastern side. Get to Zane Bojack on the touchline very shortly. We'll see what they can do here. Chester tries to burst through the gap there, but it closed quickly between Farnworth and Lemuelu. Over halfway they go. Dearden releases Drinkwater. Pass off to Burns. It was awkward. And as a result, Burns knocks that ball on near that western touchline. Not far away from you, Zane Bojack.
2: They seem fatigued to me, the Cowboys. There's a lot of hands on hips here. They've been trying to get into the arm wrestle, but the Dolphins have just been too good for them. They went down the short side through Dearden. Just couldn't execute, and the Dolphins, they just continue to scramble. And just before I go back to your Springy, can I just say, you were talking about our visually impaired listeners. Yep. It was so good to catch up with Beck S, who's a big supporter of us on Twitter, and her mum Teresa. They are wonderful supporters of ABC Sport. Lovely to see them, and thank you to the coat hangers and the cup for my son. My wife is here in Women's and League rounds. Great to have her with my son, and what a great job all of our female supporters have in the game.
0: Ah, well said, Zane. Fantastic. 14 minutes left here of round 20, women in league round. Indeed, there is still one game to come, NRLW round 3, which will bring you from Newcastle. Declan Byrne, Dean Halitau, and Bridget Murphy on the call for the Knights and the Dragons coming up next. We'll wrap up NRL round 20 here as well from the box at Lang Park, and your texts remain welcome, 0467 920 222. 14 left in the game, Dolphins 24, Cowboys 10, the scoreline, and it looks like, Billy, that the Cowboys' chances are just drying up.
1: Yeah, they've got to score. Well, for these three scores, time's running out, 14 minutes. Still plenty if they can get control, but the Finns aren't making mistakes.
0: No, and the defending here as well, the Cowboys. So they played by Fine Fuiaki, 30 out from the Cowboys line. It comes to Schneider off the Nicarima, on to Hamiso Tabuai for Doe. And with a couple of players ahead of the play, he just has no option but to surrender eventually.
1: He didn't want to, did he?
0: 25 out there in the tackle of Tom Chester. Play it there for the Dolphins. Nicarima, open side right. Couple of steps, the kick from Schneider. It'll go high through the air and brought down about five out from the Cowboys line by the North Queensland winger in Murray Taulagi. 13 and a half left in the game. You're with Brett Sprigg alongside Billy Moore and Zane Bojack here at Lang Park. 0467 920 222. I'll have to find some text here as well, because some are quite long and I don't have a lot of time. While the play's going on, here is Labor, 20 out, 10 in from that far side. And again, the Dolphins' defence is strong here as the tackle is made down there on Nane. It's got his 50th NRL try tonight. Tamalolo to Dearden. Off here, Drinkwater's pass out the back. Gathered here by Braden Burns. And Burns stands in the tackle of Heavy Farnworth on that Women in League Round logo. Celebrates 20 years, of course, of that initiative. Dearden's kick to close the set. Trapped there by the boot of Hamiso Tabuai Fadoe. They're going back right to left, south to north, as the Finns go back on the attack with a 24-10 lead.
1: What a difference a week makes for the Finns. Last week, stumbling, bumbling their way through everything. Their attack and defence were poor. Today, the exact opposite. Their completion rate is great. Their defence has been lethal, energetic and consistent. They really deserve their lead here today.
0: Michael and Wendy in Des Moines, thank you for your text. So here they go, the Dolphins back on the attack out of that southern end of Lang Park. Marshall King rolls it back there for Plath. And now, on this big run over halfway from Tom Flegler, he's brought down. 5 minutes inside Cowboys territory. Marshall King off to Schneider. It's just sort of methodical here. End-to-end stuff for both sides, but no real attacking punch as that kick goes high down towards Murray Taulagi. And the Cowboys will go back on the attack. 11:40 left in the game. Dolphins 24, Cowboys 10. Thank you, Gear.

0: you would. Thank you, Peggy in Wood Park. Another miserable result for West Tigers, it would seem. They are hell-bent on wrestling the wooden spoon from the Trakens. Where, oh, where are the Tigers of yesteryear? Yeah, well, they did win three spoons themselves too long ago. As now Dearden slips over into the oncoming traffic of Tom Flegler.
1: This may be the chance, Spriggy. They'll get field position. This is, what, 43 out. They'll find touch. They'll be on the front foot. For mine, they've got to score the centre six.
0: Yeah, lucky there, I think, Tom Flegler. He did slip over there, Tom Dearden, but it's the Cowboys apparently not far away from you, Zane Bojack, on the sideline.
2: Yeah, there's no intention there. They sort of got their hand into the head of Tom Dearden, who was slipping, but here's Lukey charging it up. They've got to score points here, Spriggy.
0: Well, they do. They trail by a 14-point margin. 10:50 left here at Lang Park. Dummy half, Sonny Luke. Open side left here. Tamalolo goes charging inside that 10-metre line now. He's five away, right-hand side of the sticks. Luke sets up this next play. Set, restart, Cowboys. So a full set now on the Dolphins' line. It'll come back here for Cotter. Goes to fend off Fene Thuiaki. And he's still stepping here towards that southern goal line. He's made a shot. The co-captain rolls it back for Sonny Luke. Here's Tom Dearden. Engineers the pass right-hand side now for Helan Lukey. And Lukey now will play it. 8 metres out, right-hand side of the uprights as the Dolphins defend that line. Dearden back on the inside now for Tamalolo. Great strong tackle around the waist down there from Max Plath. Played by Big JT. Luke, dummies here, goes himself from dummy half, and he's not quite there. The ball did pry loose in that last action. We'll see what Brent Atkins has to say.
3: He was carried by Sonny Luke.
0: Yeah, in that last little swoop to make the grounding, the ball has come loose. It happened pretty quickly here. We'll see on the replay.
1: Sonny Luke has made a difference. He's been on. Well, what a tackle. I think that there's knocked out by, is it Knowles?
0: I think Knowles comes in.
4: Still got the actions of Morgan Knowles.
1: Yeah.
0: He's in the act of try-scoring as well, so you'd think there'd be some leeway here for Morgan Knowles defending.
1: No doubt about it at all. It was a great tackle there.
0: And then the ball, hang on. So if it's come loose, Knowles then, I think, grounds it. It's defensively, so that would be a line dropout. The Dolphins. Hang on.
1: No, I think it's
0: that comes off Knowles.
1: Yeah.
4: Sonny Luke's looking to extend the ball. Morgan Knowles only has one arm. This isn't affecting a tackle. It's playing at the ball. It is in the act of scoring, which is legal, so we're playing on.
1: Yes, try.
0: And then it's grounded. Goodness me. So it wasn't quite there for Sonny Luke, but coming in to score, is it Chester who gets there or Drinkwater who just grounds the footy here for the...
4: After that, we've got a clear grounding by the Cowboys. We haven't seen...
0: So that is extraordinary. And Scott Drinkwater has got his hands on that ball, Zane Bojack, for a Cowboys try. And didn't they need that? 24-14, kick to come, Cowboys. Zaino.
2: There's still a chance, aren't they? Drinkwater's very keen to take this conversion very quickly as Nick Arima comes up to talk to referee Atkins. And he's trying to say, well, look, Morgan Knowles knocked it out. It was a knock-on, but he knocked it out, which made it a play-on. I don't have a problem with the decision.
0: Yeah, no,
1: he never killed the ball off. You're right. If he had to ground it, it's all over and done with, but he didn't do that.
0: Must admit, of all the things I was looking for then, the actual act of the Cowboys and Drinkwater, who, by the way, nails the conversion here as well. So 24-14 becomes 24-16. Margin of 8 points with 9:50 left in the game. I thought maybe Morgan Knowles grounded the ball defensively and line dropout, but that bobbled ball was grounded by Scott Drinkwater, and the Cowboys do peg it back here. So he becomes their third try scorer, Scott Drinkwater, in the 69th minute. And drama here at Lang Park in Brisbane.
1: Spring, we talked about field position and possession, how important it was in this game. Well, this last 10 minutes, don't go anywhere. 8 points, nothing in it. If they get a repeat set of six, the Cowboys, they're on the front foot again.
0: Drinkwater, by the way, 2 out of 3 conversions. 24-16 the scoreline here. It's 7th versus 8th as they choose the left-hand side here for a run with Talungi. Rolls it back here now for Labor. Feeds it on now to the burst of Jeremiah Nene. And he's collected 40 out from his own line here for the Cowboys. Talolo hits the ball at speed here for the Cowboys, and four Dolphins surround him as he gets over halfway on tackle four for the Cows. Off to Dearden. Catch and release now for Drinkwater. Back now for Chester on this right edge. Takes on Farnworth. Slips Nicarima tackle as well. Taken down low by Lemuelu. And will now play at 25 out here with this last play for the Cowboys. Dearden's kick goes straight up in the air. They'll play for it now. It's fallen down here now for Griffin Neame. And he shoved the ball back out, but it was knocked on by the Cowboys. So this will be Dolphins ball. 10 out from their own line. 8:40 left in the game. Dolphins still lead 24 to the Cowboys 16. Billy Moore on ABC Sport.
1: Error-free. That's what the Finns have to be for the remaining time they've got the ball in hand. Because if they turn it over, you just got a feeling that the Cowboys will throw caution to the wind, and they've got plenty of points in them still.
0: On the way to work to my night shift, why on earth did Todd Payton drop Clifford when he's been winning us games since Dearden have been injured from Brado? Well, I guess the simplest way to explain that is Tommy Dearden came back in, so there wasn't a spot for Jake Clifford. There is on the bench, but they've used the four players so far, so Sonny Luke, Matt Lodge, Kellen Hess, Sam McIntyre, so no game time today for Jake Clifford. 30 out, 20 in here, the Dolphins on the advance on tackle four. And they go on this centre field run now with Francis Molo. Marshall King, an overlook pass from dummy half. Off to Max Plath, and he gains 10 more inside Cowboys territory. He'll play it back for Marshall King. Down to Schneider. Can the Dolphins ice the game in this set or next? There's still 7.5 minutes left here. The Cowboys aren't done yet. It's with Taulagi. And Taulagi is stopped on his own 20-metre line down there by Knowles and Molo. Swung across here through centre field. Drinkwater to Dearden on this right-hand side for Chester. Great tackle from Nicarima. Offload, though, comes back to the fullback, Drinkwater. And now nice work down there from Braden Burns, who needs three Dolphins to stop him. 40 out. Good post-contact gain there from the winger. 7 minutes left here. Dolphins 24, Cowboys 16. And on his back, meter short of the halfway here for the Cowboys, is that man in Helam Lukey. This is tackle four now for the Cowboys. Drinkwater across here to Leibert. And now Taulagi. He takes on Schneider. And he's taken down low by Schneider. Up top there by Molo. 30 out here from that Dolphins line. Cowboys are explosive here with ball in hand. Luke to Drinkwater. With a left foot kick for the corner. Burns bursting up there. And it was run down by Nafahu. He got first hands to the ball. And now will play it for the Dolphins. Five out from his own line. Deep in that southwestern corner of Lang Park. It's still the Dolphins 24. The Cowboys 16. With 6:20 left in the game, Billy Moore.
1: Great work there by the winger for the Finns. The Fahu was able to defuse a very tricky situation. Now they've got to come out of their end. Let's see if the Cowboys' defence can force a mistake.
0: 25 out southern end here. Dolphins, Marshall King off to Selwyn Cobbo. Shows big strides here as he's brought down to the three-man tackle, 40 out. 20 in from that far side. Second last play. Now the last, in fact, for the Dolphins. Schneider's kick goes down the eastern side and takes touch, 25 shy of the corner flag. So it will be Cowboys with ball in hand, 5:50 left. They still trail by 8 points, though. Zane Bojack on the touchline.
2: Well, look, it's end-to-end in the last couple of sets, hasn't it? Both teams have been making 90 metres and forcing the opposition to try and work it out of their own territory. But you can just see Sonny Luke's made a big difference to the Cowboys. Is there some big defence there by the Finns?
0: Steve from usually Bondi, now in Hawaii, loving the bit of the call. Loving the bit of home brought to you by your call. Yeah, it's good to talk to Aussies overseas. By our medium here. Chester plays it 40 out. Another strong burst here from Taumalolo. And he will play it there for the Cowboys. Meter short of halfway. Fed back here for Dearden. And now Drinkwater's still running. It's been lost by Chester. He got the pass through. A bit of a gap there, but Drinkwater under pressure from... I beg your pardon. Chester under pressure from Nicarima. Lost that footy. And it remains Dolphins 24. North Queensland 16 with 4:50 left in the game, Billy.
1: Was it their last chance? Possibly not, but they can't afford any more errors. But you've got to commend that what looked like a bit of a sloppy play by the Cowboys was brought about by good defence by the Finns, and that's been the standout improvement inside 7 days of me, has been they've actually turned up to defend.
0: By the way, around the grounds, AFL full-time, Bulldogs 77, Gold Coast Sun 68. They bring it right-hand side of the scrum here, the Dolphins with Tadio Afidoh. Get a set restart too as well here. So a full set inside Cowboys territory. for the Dolphins to potentially ice the game here. 24-16 their lead with 4:20 left in the game as we close off NRL round 20. Schneider's pass finds a bit of a gap here for Farnworth. Gets up after the chest to tackle and still going Farnworth. 25 out now. Positioned well here on play two. Dummy half Nikarima. Open side right now for the Dolphins. Inside ball now from Plath. And now charging to the 20-metre line there. Ball and all is Knowles. Played to Marshall King. Back to Nikarima. Jinking run here before he's stopped by Griffin Neame. Play it 9 metres out, left-hand side. Marshall King across now for Plath. And Plath can take on Cotter and Co. And still scores the try. And that will do it for the Dolphins. The comeback continues. 66 blot last week. They trailed 10-0 here after 15 minutes. But Max Plath caps off a return to the winner's column for Christian Wolf's Dolphins. An all-important win from seventh spot as well. 28-16, kick to come with 3.5 left in the game.
1: Springing from the moment he took the field, the game swung. In Queensland rep this year, we all knew he had it in him. Last week got hurt early on. We thought it might have been a really bad lower leg injury, but proved not to be the case. And he has been such a great performer here today, along with several other players. Kurt Donoghue, another one off the bench. Well done, Max Platt. Plays with heart. He might be big in stature, but big in heart. Well done, young man. Well done.
0: Coming off his debut Origin series, you say, had the injury concern, or the scare last week with the foot or the ankle at Dolphin Oval. He scores just his second try of the campaign here in his 13th appearance of season 2026. And now a relieved smile on the face of Christian Wolf and his coaching staff, because at 28-16, soon to be 30 points to 16, they will not be losing from here. Here's Asako. Slight angle right-hand side to make it 5 out of 5. And it is, in fact, the Dolphins 30, the Cowboys 16, with 2.5 left in the game. Zane Bojack on the touchline.
2: Well, we talked about how good the bench has been for the Dolphins. Plath, Gilbert and Kafusi all going over for tries. And there's no doubt about it, Donoghue's also provided a try assist. So what impact they provided. Boys, in terms of turnaround, 66-0 they lost last week. The biggest ever in the NRL was in 2004, when Manly, they got flogged 72-12 by Penrith, and then the very next week defeated Newcastle 48-10. That was a 98-point turnaround. This one's not bad either. This is 80 points with a 14-point margin tonight.
0: They'll finish the round in fifth position as well, so on the cusp of the top four, although still a game behind the Sharks. Short kickoff taken by the Cowboys, pounced on here by the Finns. Now he played there, 35 out from their own line, but Jeremy Marshall-King. So yeah, fifth spot now for the Dolphins. Relegates the Seagulls down to ninth after their loss earlier at the hands of the Gold Coast Titans. Just down the road here at Robina. Played 40 out here. Marshall-King off to his right-hand side. Has Schneider, a little show and go there. Shares it with Selwyn Cobbo. And Cobbo collected metre inside North Queensland Cowboys territory with 2 minutes left in the game here at Lang Park. 35,213 the crowd, so that's pretty good for Dolphins tend to get some good crowds for obviously the games against the Broncos. The Warriors bring a big crowd. They had a big turnout against someone else recently.
1: South,
0: yes. Nikarima, left-hand side. Through the gap, as big as you like, Lemuelu strolls in to score. It's party time now at Finland. Nice arrow celebration as well from Lemuelu, who scores against his former side and makes it 34-16. Kick to come Dolphins with just 90 seconds left. NRL Sunday on ABC Sport. We'll bring it to you very next at Newcastle, the Dragons and the Knights as NRLW round 3 concludes. In the meantime, Billy Moore here on ABC Sport.
1: Classic Finns play down their left-hand side. Schneider onto Nikarima, who's been a handful all day, and a lovely, subtle, no-look pass to the edge back row on this side. This time, being down the left-hand side, it was Lemuelu. He just ran through a massive hole, as you said, Spriggy. Great finish to the Finns on what has been a fantastic day for not only their attack, 34, will soon be 36 points, but I love watching their defence, conceding 10 points early on, but somehow turned the taps off, lifted their intensity, well.
0: Perfect bow and arrow too from Lemuelo. Oh, yes. There was no danger of releasing the bow as the Tyranny Katoa, as a few players have done. Anyway, 5 out of 5 here. Jermaine Asako directly in front. And this to make it 6 from 6 for him. And a 36-16 scoreline, and there we go. With 48 seconds on the clock. Back to Zane Bojack on the touchline.
2: And after no points last week for Asako, he scores 20 tonight with 2 tries and 6 conversions. Oh. What about this Dolphins side? You know what? I know they got flogged 66-0 last week, but they still are 6th coming into this round in their defence. So you can just show they completely shut out the Cowboys in the last 60 minutes of this game. They've controlled the ball, and apart from one lapse where Knowles knocked the ball out and they couldn't get there to beat Drinkwater, they have not conceded a point. This has been a dominant performance by the men in red from the Moreton Bay Peninsula.
1: You're right, Zeno. What that shows is great culture. It means you conceded 76 unanswered points, but they didn't panic. They played the process, and look what it's delivered.
0: So, Cowboys kick us back off here. Dolphins have it 20 out from their own line with 30 seconds left in the game. I mentioned the importance of the game for both of these sides. And after a bit of a lull to start off the back of that 66-0 scoreline last week, offloaded here back to Nikarima, left behind there in the path of Nifahu, back to Farnworth. 10 seconds left in the game. We'll kick here from the centre and we'll bounce through centre field there. Tabuai Fadoe beaten to it by the Cowboys, who wrap things up in the dying seconds. It's Purdue in his 50th game. And the home crowd ticks down the seconds here. And there's still players grabbing jerseys. So there was some motion in this game as well, really more. And it will end here as a 36-16 scoreline for the Dolphins over the Cowboys. With that, they shoot up to 5th spot on the ladder. 11 wins now on the campaign for them. The bye next week. And the Dragons in Wollongong the week after, which just about gets them there for at least a maiden finals appearance.
1: I couldn't agree with you more, Spriggy. Well said. I think, you know, obviously by inner St. George, they would be expected to win that, even though it is away from home. They'll give them the magic 12 wins.
0: And from there, it's house money, right? You want to be, you know, home final, 5th or 6th, and that sort of stuff. But they at least are in the 8. And that's the first sort of thing ticked off for Christian Wolfe as far as their historic first finals appearance. Today's win goes a long way to securing that, because they were 10-0 down after 14 minutes. And then from there, had something like 70% possession through most of the second half of that.
1: And you've got to remember that 10-0 down off the back of losing 66.
0: Yes.
1: You would have been going way on, as we touched on. They didn't panic. They followed the process, and it was their defence that lifted. That was where they needed to fix the problem, and they did it.
0: Now we'll get some reaction from Zane Bojack and the players downstairs. We'll hand you across, most of you, to Declan Byrne and the team, the NRLW, very shortly at 10 past 6 local time. Let's get to you. I think we can get down to you, Zane, with Felice Kaufusi.
2: Yeah, I'm down here with Finn Diesel. What a week for you, mate. You got your first try of the season. The bench was outstanding. The whole lot of you coming on tonight, but also the birth of your little one as well. Does it get much better than this?
5: It's been awesome. Obviously, a massive week personally for our family, and I think it's quite fitting. It's a woman in leagues round. Having baby number 6. She's a trooper. She's here tonight, 2 days after giving birth, and so stoked for my little family and obviously for her showing up tonight.
2: Am I able to ask you the name?
5: Cash.
2: Oh, Cash. And you delivered tonight. You'll get paid quite well after this, Felice.
5: Surely. It's Cash with a K. So after the try, I did a little Cash celebration. Hey!
2: We've got some of the family here. I mentioned that you turn up in a big van and you bring cousins and that as well. Mate, it's fantastic to see you all rock into the ground, and they'll be very proud, your whole family, of your performance tonight. How important was it to turn it around after last week's 66-0 thrashing?
5: It's huge. We needed to show something. I thought we did that tonight. It was tough in the first half. Ended up being in front at halftime and just come away at the end.
2: And the fact that you got a bye next week, does that make it even more important that you got this victory?
5: For sure. In the grand scheme of things, it's a 4-point game. We get to freshen up next week and then come in stronger the week after.
2: Okay, so what are the goals? I know at one stage there, when you're on the 8-game winning streak, you're looking at top 4. Do you still think about that, or is it just about a process every week?
5: Oh, just to make the finals would be a big step for us. But obviously a lot of talk. We're on our streak with the 8-game winning streak. But you can't get too ahead of yourself, especially with rugby league today. It's a roller coaster. Got towed up last week. I've turned it around this week, and just got to keep a bit of momentum now.
2: How far away is your halfback?
5: Oh, good question. Well, we've got another week in the bank next week. Maybe the week after, if not, the week after that.
2: All right, well, Brad Snyder did great in his absence. Really appreciate chatting to Felice. I love seeing you go over for tries, and I know you love that one. Appreciate chatting to you. Congratulations on what a great week it's been.
5: No, awesome. Thank you very much. Cheers, eh?
0: Felice Kaufusi with Zane Mojack. Great stuff, Zane. We'll get time for one more, I reckon, from down there from either the Dolphins or the Cowboys, and then start to wrap things up here with Billy Moore's three best players. And we'll do a quick recap of the round before handing across to Declan Byrne, Dean Halitau and Bridget Murphy in Newcastle for the

0: On your NRL Sunday on ABC Sport. The players still shaking hands out there, having a little post-game chat. 36-16, the full-time score here. The Dolphins with the all-important 11th win ahead of the bye next week. And the Dragons to come the week after that. They now make it 6 wins in a row against this opponent. In fact, 6 in a row at Lang Park and 5 in a row against this opponent, the Cowboys. So even after losing 66-0 last week, what a win for Christian Wolf's men. Tonight to now climb up into fifth spot on the NRL table. Down to you, Zaino.
1: Yeah, I'm down here with a man who did his best tonight, but the Dolphins, in that middle period, they just seemed to wrestle the game away from you, Ruben. Cotter, what was your thoughts?
2: Yeah, I thought we started really well. Our first 20, we stuck to our game plan. Probably took our foot off the pedal a little bit in the back end of that first half. And then second half, I thought we chased the game with 20 to go, and dropped ball, and that really hurt us.
1: Tom Dearden was outstanding in those first 15 minutes. He had spiders on him, but having the new halves come back together, do you feel like perhaps there wasn't quite as much cohesion, particularly on the fifth tackle and the back end of that first half?
2: Not really. I feel like we're pretty clear. Mudd's a great player, and he's done a lot in his game, so he still took control. I thought he was great for us tonight. It's great to have him back in the team. We really hurt ourselves. We beat ourselves tonight, I feel.
1: And you got the Broncos next week. They came off a great win against the Panthers. What are you expecting there?
2: Yeah, the same hunger. Be a tough game. The derbies are always tough, and it's always a tough hitout against the Broncos. So I'm expecting more of the same. They got everything to play for, and so do we, really. That top eight is quite tight, so I'm expecting a big one.
1: Rubes, I used to live up there. I know that it's bigger than Ben Hur, the Broncos match, but for those down south, what's it like for you guys? I know it's a derby, but it's almost bigger than that, isn't it?
2: Yeah, it is. Atmosphere is amazing. It's kind of like a Origin atmosphere, not to that level, but the fans really get behind it. Townsville really gets behind it, it's a tough battle.
1: Well, you're on the periphery of the eight. I know you desperately want to win. It's going to be a fantastic battle with Drinkwater up against Rhys Walsh, and certainly looking forward to the match. Best of luck, Ruben. Thanks for chatting to us tonight.
2: Thanks, mate. Cheers.
0: Ruben Cotter there from the Cowboys, their co-captain. Thank you, Zaino. Great to hear from you as always across the massive weekend of footy, and always love to get Zane's insights and hear his lovely voice. Have his company up here in Brisbane when I get to visit. It's fantastic.
3: That's
0: the Cowboys, they have a mixed bag on the run home, the Cowboys now. So Broncos next week's huge in Townsville, then the Roosters, Titans, Para, a bye, then the Tigers, and then Canberra.
3: Well, they need two wins in there, and you could potentially think Titans and Eels and and the West Tigers.
0: Off to Newcastle soon. For those listening on ABC, Sport Digital and local radio across New South Wales, Queensland and the ACT. 6 tries to 3 here. It was Asako scoring 2 for the Dolphins. Kafusi scored his first try for the year. In the second half, Gilbert, Plath and Lemuelo scored as well. They overcame a 10-0 deficit from the 14-minute mark of the first half. Off the back of their 66-0 defeat last week. Tamana Sako, 6 out of 6 conversions. Meanwhile, for the Cowboys, Tom Dearden, Jeremiah Nene and Scott Drinkwater scored tries in the game, and Drinkwater had 2 out of 3. Who are your 3 best players, Billy Moore, in the ABC Player of the Year?
3: 3 to Max Plath. I love what he brought onto the field off the bench. I think if he wasn't there and the energy he brought on the park, along with Kurt Donoghue, they don't win. A try, 17 carries, 128 metres, 4 tackle breaks, hammer, 2 points. 20 carries, 234 metres, 71 post contact, 9 tackle breaks. Wow. And wonder. Kulikefu Finifuiaki, 18 carries, 173 metres, 75 post contact, 30 odd tackles. He and Conley Lemuelu on the edges were great. That is the style of play that if the Finns play, they can beat anybody and win this comp.
0: Plath, 3. 2 for the Hammer and 1 to Fine Fuiaki, your 3 best players in the ABC Player of the Year. Next week, round 21 starts Thursday night, Eels v Panthers. Friday, it's the Knights and Roosters, huge game. Souths v the Storm. On Saturday, a full slate of games there. Canberra versus West Tigers at Canberra Stadium. Bulldogs take on the Warriors and Cowboys Broncos. Saturday night in Townsville will be huge. Sunday, Dragons v Titans and the Seagulls take on the Sharks. The Dolphins have the bye as

0: we mentioned. So for those of you listening on local radio and ABC Sport Digital, you'll be heading off to Hunter Stadium for the new NRLW clash between the Newcastle Knights and St George Illawarra Dragons very, very soon. Everyone else will stay with us until 6:30 p.m. Eastern Standard Time. The Dolphins now up to fifth with that win here. 11 wins on the campaign now. Thanks to you, Billy. Thanks to Branko, to Zeno, to Nelly in the studio as well. Wins today to the Titans over the Seagulls and the Dolphins over the Cowboys here at Lang Park. Let's get to the NRLW, Declan Byrne. While we roll on here at Lang Park in Brisbane, for those listening on local digital radio, and just a quick recap on the round as well, just to sort of work back through the results of round 20, which began back on Thursday night at Western Sydney Stadium. The Broncos 14 beat the Panthers 12. The Sharks, of course, too good for the Knights, 20 points to 18, while the Sydney Roosters, 14, beat the Melbourne Storm 6 on Saturday or yesterday in Canberra. The Raiders, 34, beat South Sydney, 24. The Warriors, 20, the Dragons, 12. The Bulldogs, 32, shut out the West Tigers again, 0, at Stadium Australia last night. I was there for that game. Wasn't a classic, Billy, that game, I must admit. But, yep. You know, they did their best. The Dogs have now won 4 of their past 5,
1: By the way.
0: Yeah, so there's something about, well, I don't think you can put them in that sort of 9-team logjam. But consider this. They're on the same number of points as the Seagulls and Canterbury still. In fact, no, they've already had their last bye. But they've got that sort of mixed bag. Warriors will be tough for them coming up. Melbourne, Roosters, Souths, the Dragons. That's an easy kill, potentially. Sorry, Dragons fans. Penrith, Brisbane on the run home. So, and, of course, the Broncos. You never quite know what you're going to get, are you? So, mentioned today's games. Titans, 38. The Seagulls, 32. And the Dolphins, 36. Beat the Cowboys, 16. As far as the absence of Jake Clifford, did Todd Payton miss a trick there?
1: I don't think so. You've got to frame up who he replaced Clifford with. Tom Dearden, who last year got the Wally Lewis medal. He's Australian standard player. You know, he earned the right to come back in. He was there before he got hurt. So I don't think he did. I think he put his toes in the water and he was good the first 15 minutes. He was the best player of the park. Mm. And I don't think they lost because of him. I think that, you know, Dearden's your man that you're going to have driving the bus. So you've got to get him in the seat. And the more you play, the better he will get. Just as unfortunate for Jake Clifford, whether Clifford goes to 5'8", excuse me, and Pourdue moves to somewhere else on the park, who knows?
0: 0467920222 is the SMS. Dion has sent her text as well. A few texts have come here about Jake Clifford. No Clifford, no one.
1: Look no further than this fact. The Dolphins, Brad Todd just gave me numbers, they completed 23 of 23 in the second half, yeah. And the Cowboys missed 56 tackles. Yeah. Don't worry about who was wearing the number 7 jersey.
0: Thank you, Mark, in Hobart. Thank you for your text. Thank you to Mike as well, those have sent texts across the afternoon here at Lang Park in Brisbane. We're with you for a little while here, just wrapping things up in NRL Round 20, Women in League Round. And NRLW round 3 getting underway. As I said, you can find a full call of that available on ABC Listen. Just look for the ABC Sport button there with Declan Byrne, Dean Halitau and Bridget Murphy. So the ladder, just to give you the ladder in full here as well, by the way. So I mentioned the fact that, of course, the Panthers are still out on top with 2 points as well as the for and against on the Warriors. But the Warriors have been mighty impressive, of course, this year.
1: Superstars.
0: So the Warriors have, what, they now had the win against the Dragons. But they've, 2 out of their past 3. They've only look at the Warriors. You have to contextualise as much as their losses. So even their 3 losses have been, in this last little while, to Penrith, Cronulla and the Dolphins, by 2 points.
1: Yep.
0: So tight defeats. In some cases, you've got, you know, 2 of the better teams in the competition, Cronulla and Penrith, in there as well. And so they're just rolling on here, the Warriors, to sit pretty in second. Although, same number of points as the Roosters, So those are the top three sides, Panthers, Warriors, Roosters. The Sharks sitting one game behind them in fourth. And now, as I said, the Dolphins. I'll just bring this up as well, because this is often not... Well, I did give you the updated ladder as well a short time ago. But the Dolphins do now have fifth. So, yeah, Panthers, Warriors, Roosters, Sharks. Dolphins fifth, Knights sixth, South seventh, Cowboys... eighth, and the Manly find themselves just outside that top eight. Are you drawing a line then at, I mean, who's, the Storm are depleted, they're 11th, the Dogs, even with four wins in five starts, no one's taking them too seriously. Is it a race in nine for that top eight?
1: I just can't see putting a line right now through Dogs, Storm, Raiders, Broncos. One of those quartet could get it on a run and challenge, because they've got superstar squads. Like what we saw from the Broncos, remember last year they won 13 from 15, and that's something that they need to replicate. So they've done it before, can they do it again? Yeah, I know the Raiders lost a great player in their back row yesterday with
0: Hudson Young,
1: with an Achilles injury, Hudson Young, but they, I actually had them in my top four, so I still believe in them. But you've got to start a run, you've got to start it now. Those sides have put themselves in a situation with Springy, they must win every game, and not all of them can do that.
0: Yeah, too right. So that is the situation then, with the rest of that ladder looking like this. So Storm 11th, Raiders 12th. Broncos, yeah, it was a mighty win against the Panthers, but again, it's too little too late for the Broncos at 13th. West Tigers in 14th, Eels in 15th. All those teams on 18 competition points, and then the Titans with that does include the win here, I'm pretty sure. Yeah, win for the Titans earlier. It was their fifth win.
1: Would you say the most surprising performance so far in 2026 on that table to me is seeing the Knights?
0: Yeah.
1: Up there in fifth.
0: Yeah, you got a new coach.
1: So consistent, new coach. Yeah. They had bloodletting last year, and it's not just their guns. Yep. In Ponga and Co. doing the job. It's some of the lesser tier two and three players. They've all risen.
0: Yeah, that's a good shout. So that's the situation as far as the ladder looks. And the NRLW, meanwhile, just to sort of recap a few of those results across this last weekend, we now officially do have those two undefeated teams. The Roosters 22 beat the Raiders 18, Warriors 22, Cowboys 4 yesterday, Bulldogs 24, Sharks 18. Earlier today at Robina, the Titans 50 beat the Eels 12, and the Broncos 40 over West Tigers 12. Speaking of Robina, by the way, we'll get the wrap from Andrew Moore and the team very, very soon. Just to recap that men's first grade game, the Titans 38 and the Sea Eagles 32. So more on that very soon as well. But as we expected after three rounds, we do have two undefeated teams, the Broncos and the Roosters, on top of that NRLW ladder, which includes a... Well, there's still one game going on. So Newcastle facing the Dragons. And Newcastle can shoot up into, I think, third spot with a win tonight at home. And then the Titans, the Raiders, the Warriors and West Tigers make up that top six as it currently stands. It's no score, nil all at the moment in the NRLW. In the AFL, by the way, third quarter, Essendon 48 leads GWS, the Giants 28 in that third term. Rightio, keep your texts coming, 0467 920 222, especially for our team that will be joining you from Hunter Stadium very soon for the NRLW. But let's recap what happened earlier down the road, about an hour away, at Robina Stadium on the Gold Coast for the Gold Coast Titans, the Manly Warringah Seagulls. Andrew Moore filed this wrap alongside Luke Lewis from Robina.
2: Spriggy, it was entertainment from start to finish. Mind you, at the start, it looked like Manly was going to cruise and win by 100. At the end... Well, Manly scored the last try, but Gold Coast had it, I guess, in the bag at that moment. Tom Trbojevic and Jason Saab scored tries in the first 5.5 minutes for Manly to lead 10-0. That Tom Trbojevic story was to get sad about 15 minutes later when he left the field with a hamstring injury. Yeah, another one. Saab, great speed again to score in the 23rd minute. But Gold Coast kept fighting. Dean Aramaya in the ninth. Oliver Pascoe there. Hooker, who's been a revelation, scored in the 17th and 28th minutes. Gold Coast in front. It was all over the place. Then Jojo Fifita and AJ Brimson scored before half-time. And the Titans led 28-14. They looked specials. But Amoli Olakau'atu, first try scorer in the second half in the 14th minute. 4 minutes later, the Gold Coast scored through Bo Firma. We had Dean Aramaya and then Josh Felity both sin-binned. And the tries kept on coming. Fifita ended up with a double. Calder scored right at the death. And in the end, that score 38-32 to the Gold Coast before a crowd of 15,252. Really costly loss for Manly, Luke Lewis. But incredible attack at times from the Gold Coast.
3: Yeah, it was a really good game of football. There was a bit of everything going on. But yeah, you're right. Look, Manly looked like they had the game absolutely sorted in the first 10 minutes. And you look over to the right and you're seeing Kieran Foran, the coach's box, they were all smiles. And all of a sudden, a couple of errors kicked in. And then the Gold Coast Titans absolutely on fire. And pretty much from that point on, when it sort of got to, I think it was 10 all, it was all the Gold Coast Titans. And for me, I thought the better team won today.
2: They were. And Manly, how serious is their issue? What are you seeing from them in the last, I guess you're now looking at 5 or 6 weeks where they've been definitely off from where they were.
3: Yeah, look, it just gets that time of year, I think, for them at the moment. They're just sort of getting through, you know, sort of coming over a hurdle, but they'll come out of it. I just don't know what it is that that they're missing at the moment, but they went on that really good run. They're just going through a flat patch. I do believe they'll find some light at the end of the tunnel and come out of it, but
2: so that was going to be really the essential question. Are they good enough to come out on the other side?
3: I think they will. There's a big but there with obviously now Tom Trbojevic out. They're saying it's maybe a slight hemi. I'm worried about it because he's getting a lot of hamstring problems with Tommy, but yeah, look, only time will tell, but they've got plenty of talent to pull themselves out of it.
2: We keep hearing the expression, the Robina roller coaster. We laugh about it. But Fenwickham, is that here? Why? Why this ground? Where the most crazy games happen?
3: Well, I think, probably, you know what, to be fair, it's probably the atmosphere. It's the atmosphere is amazing. It's you get out there, you've got, you know, people right on top of you. The field is really a great field. It's sharp. It looks really fast. So I think it's got a bit of everything. I think everyone gets up for it when you come here.
2: Well, Spriggy, it really was a thrilling day. Gold Coast 38. Ends up beating Manly Warringah 32, and the ABC Player of the Year points from Luke Lewis. 3 to Hooker. What a revelation he is. Oliver Pascoe, 2 points to Tino Fasulmalaawi. I reckon his best game of the year by far. And 1 point to Titans 5-8 Jaden Campbell as the Titans beat the Sea Eagles by 6.
4: Yeah, thanks, Andrew. And safe travels home from the Goldie. A reminder, the NRLW is underway in Newcastle. You can hear that on ABC Sport Digital as we speak, or indeed via ABC Listen. Just look for that ABC Sport button for the Newcastle Knights and St George Illawarra, the final game of the NRLW Round 3. And hasn't it been great to celebrate 20 years of women in the league round? So the footy is continuing with Declan Byrne, Dean Halitau and Bridget Murphy at Hunter Stadium. Repeating those scores from earlier in the NRL Women's Premiership, Gold Coast 50 beat Parramatta 12 and the Broncos had their clash with West Tigers as well at Langlands Park, just down the road from here. And the Broncos, in the end, were too strong for West Tigers, which means we have two unbeaten teams, the Roosters and the Broncos. Next week, NRL Round 21. It starts on Thursday night with Parramatta versus Penrith. The Panthers, for all the fact they are still the premiership favourites, have now lost 3 of their past 4. Friday evening in Newcastle, the Knights host the Roosters. That's 5th versus 3rd. Friday late game, it's at Stadium Australia, South Sydney versus Melbourne. Both of those sides looking for a win. It's becoming last chance sort of stuff for the Storm, who of course are injury depleted. The full slate of Saturday games begins at Canberra Stadium, as it did yesterday. This time the Raiders will host West Tigers. Then at 5:30, Canterbury Bankstown hosts the Warriors at Stadium Australia. Dogs have won now 4 of their past 5, but that will be a big test for them. Saturday night, the big derby. The Cowboys host the Broncos in Townsville. On Sunday, the Dragons take on the Titans at Cogra Jubilee. And we close the round with the Manly Warringah Sea Eagles and the Cronulla Sutherland Sharks at Brookvale. The Dolphins have the bye. What about next week's games, Billy? What sort of takes your fancy out of those games I just went through for round 21?
1: Oh, there's some ripping contests. The season's been fantastic. You know, we're talking about it during the day. I thought during the Origin period, the competition didn't actually go down like it normally does a couple of years. There's a little bit of dilution. All the stars weren't there, but it was still really close contests. So that was fantastic. For mine, well, it's back to the walls for the Broncos. The big derby out of Townsville. It's a chance for, in theory, little brother. If they put the Broncos to the sword in that game, it's good night. But there's so many other games which would be spectacular.
0: It's sort of that moving day, isn't it? Sort of feels like that stage of the season where teams are jostling for those last spots in the eight, and a big few weeks coming up, that's for sure. Don't forget NRL Monday tomorrow night from 6:30 Eastern Standard Time. Andrew Moore joined by Michael Carayannis for that. You can catch up on all of our audio via the ABC NRL Daily Podcast feed. All the fun stuff from our Sunday show, you can hear that as well. Thanks to Billy Moore, thanks to Zane Bojack, to Branko here at Lang Park as well. The highlights to finish for the last two games of NRL Round 20, Women in League Round. As I said, the NRLW continues over on ABC Sport Digital or via the ABC Listen app.
2: So now the restart from the scrum, and it comes to the right. Olakau'atu, wait a Trebojevic to Saab, down the western touchline, see you later. He went straight into fifth gear and burnt past Philip Sami. Jason Saab, a reminder of his speed, and the Gold Coast, I have no idea where they were in defence. 34 out from the goal line, 20 in from touch in front of us, western side. Fatawaka goes right, Randall. He got the pass away to Fasua Malawi. Pass to Trebojevic. He got a flick pass back to support and Pascoe. He dives over to score a brilliant try for the Gold Coast. The second play is that it comes to the right. Fogarty, Olakau'atu, Garrick. Down away to Saab again. Hello. Where is everyone? Oh, Big Paper Roadrunner. He's away from everybody. Straight through Keanu Kinney and Jason Saab, who's looking more like Usain Bolt, has over to score his second try. 3 metres out. Played the pass, go Barrow from dummy half. And little Ollie's got another one. Adam G points to the spot. Pascoe got in. Burrow, there's a huge gap between marker and first defender. Played to Pascoe, goes right to Bai, then away to Harrison. Cut out pass, beautiful. Fifita, he's got support. He gets a one-handed pass back and short of the goal line. Ball pops out the back as well. And Gold Coast are in for an amazing try. Finished off by Jojo Fifita. He's over next to the post.
5: Back on the inside to Fatawaka, and he stopped 10 out from the goal line. In front of the right upright, plays it to Pascoe, goes left Harrison. Campbell,
2: he got the pass away to support, and the Gold Coast Titans are over to score again. They do extend their lead. Brilliant ball to Bo Furmore, and he's over to score.
5: Dummy half Simpkin spins it right to Fogarty for the kick from 33 metres out. Dropping back Kinney, this is too deep, that's a shot. Oh, dropped it, Kinney.
2: Sends it over the dead ball line, or did he? He may have made a dreadful hash of that, and Garrick scores. That might be the worst fullback play of the year from Keanu Kinney, and he's one of the best.
5: Fatawaka driving forward to within seven of the line, held up by Trebojevic and Laiafi. Plays the ball now to Pascoe. Goes right to Harrison. Short ball away, Kinney to Fifita.
2: That's better, Mini Kinney. And Jojo Fifita is over to score a try.
5: Goes left to Walsh. Cut out passes.
2: Try and Kohler straight through. He's over halfway, the 40, the 30. Cross comes Kinney. Kohler beats Keanu Kinney. He's over to score. It can't be, can it? 20 seconds to go. Gold Coast 38. Manuringa 30. And just when you think the roller coaster's rolling to a stop, Wooshka, big turn to the right. And they're over to score Kohler.
5: And the full-time score ends up being 38 Gold Coast, 32 Manly.
0: 10 metres out, 20 in from that eastern side. Marnie goes to the short side now, Dearden. He slips the tackle and goes in to score. Welcome back, Tommy Dearden. The Cowboys are in first through their halfback. It's the perfect start for him. The perfect start for the North Queensland Cowboys. Fire across the money to Dearden. Back to Dearden now. He puts in the kick and all over it is Jeremiah Nene for his 50th career try. That was just more brilliance from Tom Dearden and the Cowboys, and their back rower scores the try.
5: 25 out. It comes to Schneider. Low pass here for Tabuai Fadoa, and now Cobbo makes his run. Hits it with Asako, and Asako dives it in the corner.
1: I get to try for mine.
0: This time it's all good. He flew through the air Jermaine Asako scores in that southwestern corner of Lang Park. 17 out in front of the post here. Brad Schneider played to Platt. He comes right-hand side. Back for Donoghue to Kafusi through the gap. That was slick. That was just magic from Donoghue. Now you see it, now you don't. And before the Cowboys realised what was going on, Kafusi are going to score the try right-hand side of the post. He'll play it now, meter out from the Cowboys line. Platt off to the hammer and the pass wide for Asako, who again flies through the air and scores a try in similar fashion to his first try in that first half. Play it 9 metres out, left-hand side. Marshall King across now for Platt, and Platt can take on Cotter and Co and still scores the try. And that will do it for the Dolphins. The comeback continues. 66 blot last week. They trailed 10-0 here after 15 minutes. But Max Plath caps off a return to the winners' column for Christian Wolf's Dolphins.

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1: Yes, Mark Humphreys with you this Sunday evening. And oh boy, it's quiz time. 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And when you call in, I want to know, what's something that you've gotten up really early for? Was there something on TV? Was there a trip?

0: Here I Am from Dirty Rotten Scoundrels, the musical. We're with Amy LaPalma here on Weekend Evenings. This is Mark Humphrey speaking to you now. And Amy currently stars in Pride and Prejudice, sort of. You mentioned coming back to Dirty Rotten Scoundrels a few years later. What is it like to reprise a role? And do you approach it differently, or are you trying to replicate what you did the first time?
1: I think replicating it is almost impossible. And it's actually funny. I've done it a few times now. Last year I got to play Dusty again after like an 8-year
0: This is in Dusty.
1: Dusty the musical about the life of Dusty Springfield. So I first.

0: is truth-telling. Journalism is reliable, researched, verifiable facts. The ABC produces that kind of journalism. The Guardian produces that kind of journalism. On occasion, other outlets do as well. You can find it, and you can find informed opinion as well. Just follow the people who you trust. But this is a very real problem in media today, that the issue of trust and truth is eroding media institutions by the day.
1: Truth-telling and the media, the role of journalism in narrowing the space for permissible lies about colonialism. And Flashback takes a look back at the history of our Indigenous Socceroos. This is Speaking Out. I'm Larissa Berendt. Lorena Allam is a Walkley Award-winning journalist with 40 years' experience working in the media. More importantly, she is also a Yuwalari and Gamilaroi woman, my country woman, and my cousin. After a 30-year career as a journalist and broadcaster at the ABC, she joined The Guardian Australia in 2018 as its first Indigenous Affairs editor, before taking up a role in academia at the University of Technology, Sydney. Much of her work has been focused on truth-telling and the role journalism can play in revealing truths about our past. Lorena also worked on the landmark Bringing Them Home inquiry and led the Indigenous collection at the National Film and Sound Archive. In the wake of the Voice to Parliament referendum, many First Nations people believe that Australians are indifferent at best to our people and histories. What is truth-telling in this context and what can it achieve? These are the key questions raised by Lorena in a recent keynote address she gave at Macquarie University in Sydney. Let's hear from Lorena Allam now.
0: Yama, everyone, and thanks for the invitation to come and speak to you all today. I'm going to be talking about truth-telling, changing minds and the media, three of my favourite subjects. And I just want to say at the start, this is not the talk I hope to deliver. There's been a bit of illness in my family, including me. So I'm not as prepared as I would like. So I only propose to speak for about half an hour. You'll be glad to know. And once I'm done, I'm hoping we will have time for comments and questions and conversation. Because I think that while we might approach the colonial history of Australia as subject experts or professionals, it is also something all of us deeply, personally are connected to. And there must be no hiding from that. So... Excuse me. I had this naive view that I thought was unshakable, which is that by acknowledging the devastation, the devastating impacts of invasion, massacres and frontier war, assimilation, child removals, stolen wages and deaths in custody on Aboriginal people living today, we would become a more mature nation, at ease with the past, and that if we tell and understand these truths, they might even lead to justice. Now, over time, I've changed my mind about that. I've come to a very different view about the role and purpose of truth-telling and the role that the media has to play in it. My view has been informed by research I'm doing at Jumbunna with descendants of frontier violence all over Australia about how they want to do truth-telling in their home places, as well as work that I produced for a Churchill Fellowship in 2023-24. And I'd like to talk a little bit about that, because I think there are resonances, very strong resonances in Australia. It also comes from being a journalist for 40 years and over that time, as Michelle said, producing different kinds of history. What I've learned is that truth-telling is one step along a bumpy road to understanding, and it is not even the first step. The International Centre for Transitional Justice defines truth-telling as processes that focus on restoring the rights and dignity of sovereign citizen survivors and their descendants, ones that seek accountability, acknowledgement and reparation, and redress for the harms they suffered. These can include legal and political reforms, investigations, prosecutions and reparations. The very broad areas that I think truth-telling processes should involve are a commitment to truth-seeking, a commitment to the publication, dissemination and ethical storage of the information gathered, research and truth-finding, and then truth-telling and listening, which must focus on dignity restoration, accountability, acknowledgement, apology, and then a commitment to teach, learn and review as ongoing anti-racism work. I've learned that truth-telling does not lead to justice. As the late sociologist Stanley Cohen puts it, The choice is not between truth and justice.

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2: In just a moment, I'm going to take you inland up to the Sipson Desert, which you may not realise has been transformed into a lush green oasis with heavy, heavy rains. It seems beautiful. It's brought a lot of bird life. Not so great for the tourists. We'll explore all of that in just a moment.
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0: You are only waiting for this moment to arise. You are only waiting for this moment to arise. You are only waiting for this moment to arise.
1: Thank you, Mr. Beatles. The Simpson Desert is in bloom. It's affected Birdsville's tourism season, though. It's in complete limbo. But one of the unintended side effects of this, one of the beautiful side effects, is that these unbelievable rains in some of Australia's driest areas have brought an influx of birds not often seen inland. The Simpson Desert and Channel Country in Queensland and South Australia are enjoying the visits from all sorts of winged explorers, from pelicans to herons. So we'll speak to a migratory bird researcher in just a moment. But first, I wanted to introduce you to Anne Britton, who's been photographing the birds. And you live in Boulia, which I've been looking up. It's sort of remote town in central western Queensland, 260 kilometres of the Simpson Desert. It must be extraordinary.
2: It is absolutely amazing, Libby. Absolutely amazing.
1: Paint us a picture.
2: Where there's normally very dry, stony clay pans, we call them.
1: What colour?
2: It's usually brown. It's just basically brown, and now it's covered in vegetation. And I mean thick vegetation, and I'm trying to take as many photos as I can to make sure that people remember this, because I've lived here for over 40 years, which I suppose isn't much of a big of a lifetime here, but I've never seen vegetation so thick or dense, and it's July, and we've had rain every month this year except January, which is exceptional. Usually it stops about March or April and doesn't start up again until early storms in November. So we, and on top of a good season last year as well, it's just the

0: soil, the environment has just blossomed, basically. There's an abundance of everything.
1: What does it mean for the tourism industry in that area?
0: We've just had our camel races this weekend, and the amount of people that were here was just extraordinary. Yes, it was just amazing. Yep.
1: And what else? Agriculture? How is that? I mean, I guess it's raining, so things are growing.
0: Yep. Everything's in abundance. There's just whatever lives out here as a native animal is in abundance, and visiting animals are in the winged animals mainly. We've had so many butterflies, so many dragonflies, that somebody tells me they migrate from Darwin, so that's very interesting. Hundreds and hundreds and hundreds of hawks. Just ibis. I think they're the straw-necked ibis. It's just amazing to see. It's just I just want to capture it and make sure that people remember that this country can look like this when it's given the right rain.
1: How many millimeters do you think so far this year have fallen?
0: We've had 365 millimeters, and it's rained 29 days, from February to July.
1: It's funny, isn't it? Some
0: So,
1: people would say it's climate change and it's not a good thing, but you're seeing wonderful results.
0: oh, just the country's responding. So, pigweed in this time of the year, like a herbage, which is normally we don't get winter rain. So, like I've photographed kangaroos that you cannot see their legs on a clay pan flat because of the how thick the pigweed and the button grass is. It's just wonderful to see. It really is.
1: What is the key to getting a good photograph of birds? Is it patience or?
0: Patience, and to know their how they operate as well. If you've studied them for a while, that's usually pretty good. Yeah.
1: It's funny because I was reading an article. When I say it's funny, I was going to say it seems like I'm getting mixed messages about it because I was reading an article saying that Birdsville has kind of been decimated because it's meant to be peak season, but the streets are eerily quiet because there's an economic lull. Whilst everything looks beautiful, the tourists aren't coming. Is that an access issue?
0: Yeah, I think it is for them down there because the water's still flowing down there, Libby. So their rivers are still flowing, and they cancelled their Big Red Bash really early on in the year as well.
1: That's the big music festival.
0: Yeah, that's a big music festival. So they cancelled that. So maybe it is. And oh, but then people visiting Lake Eyre from Birdsville, from the air, I'd say those numbers would be plentiful. Well, I hope for Birdsville that they're plentiful because Lake Eyre would look absolutely amazing at the moment.
1: Yeah, I'm looking at pictures. I'm looking at the, is it the Goyder Lagoon, South
0: Yeah,
1: Australia?
0: yeah.
1: So the
0: Yep, yep.
1: Diamantina River floodplain. This is all kind of new for me, looking at these aerial pictures, and it's just green. It looks like Ireland.
0: Yeah. And it's still that's what it is. That the grass hasn't had a chance to hay off because then another lot of rain comes along. And it's not 1 or 2 mil, it's like 20 odd mil. And then the dews that we've had have been absolutely massively heavy, which we're not used to. And so it's dripping off the roof in the morning. So everything's just staying moist
1: And lush.
0: and lush.
1: Wow. Let's bring in Jared Caff, who is from the University of Southern Queensland. Jared's a migratory bird researcher. Jared, are you with us?
2: Yes. Hi, Libby. Hi, Anne.
1: Hi. And Anne,
0: Hey,
1: obviously, you two
0: Jared.
1: introduced the two of you on the
0: Yeah.
1: welcome to Weekend Nightlife. I was interested in all of this, Jared, because if migratory birds are coming and we've got this avian flu thing, it's like all these different stories are converging in the one thing.
2: Yeah, definitely.
1: So,
2: Sorry, you go,
1: no,
2: Libby.
1: you tell me. How do the birds know that it's been raining? What makes them come here and what are risks associated with that? Where are you, Jared?
2: Well,
1: Yeah,
2: in
1: you're there.
2: terms of the how they know, we don't have a complete understanding.

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0: So after Argentina's win over England in the World Cup semi last week, players unfurled a banner on the pitch and they might actually get in trouble for doing it. It read, Las Malvinas son Argentinas. How good's your Spanish? It actually means Las Malvinas, the Argentinian name for the Falklands, are Argentinas. All tournament, Argentinian fans have been chanting this. It's another reference to the Malvinas, or the Falkland Islands, as the English call them, alongside Diego Maradona and Lionel Messi. Outside of Argentina, you might be forgiven for thinking that the dispute over the Falklands or the Malvinas was all over in 1982 when the British repelled an Argentinian invasion. So they saw it as. They saw it as retaking control. But the British repelled that. But clearly, the Argentinians don't see it that way. So tonight we thought we'd dive into what actually happened in 1982 in an Andrew Mountbatten Windsor free zone and why tensions over the island are particularly high right now. Dr. Vicky Capogiani is an associate professor in international and environment law at the University of Reading. Vicky, lovely to meet you.

0: into the historical part of Falklands or Las Malvinas, depending who's speaking. I'm going to use both, you know, interchangeably. So the history is quite tangled from what I have seen and researched at the same time. Starting with the French, which were the first Europeans to establish a settlement there in the 1760s at Port Louis, I think around 1764. So, and then later was transferred to the to Spain in 1767, which Spain administered the Falklands through the Buenos Aires based authorities. So after independence from Spain in 1816, Argentina argued that it inherited Spain's territorial claims under the international law principle of iuti possidetis iuris. I'm sorry, I promise I'm going to leave all the jargon out of the conversation today. But this is a very important point because iuti possidetis iuris in international law means the new states inherit the territories of their former colonial powers.
1: Oh, that makes
0: sense. So based on that,
1: that's interesting. That is very interesting. Mm-hmm. So if Spain occupied Argentina, that means Argentina owns the Falklands because they were formerly colonized by Spain.
0: Exactly. And it is their basic claim, actually.
1: Right.
0: Because after their independence, they inherited Spain's territorial claims, and this is where they established their own presence on the islands in the 1820s.
1: So how did England get involved? How did the British settlers turn up on the islands?
0: Well, this is where it gets interesting, because Britain re-established its presence in 1833 and has administered the islands ever since. So Argentina has disputed that claim ever since, which is why the sovereignty issue remains so sensitive today. So the issue is that once Britain or the UK re-established its presence, many of the settlers who came under British administration were of British origin, such as Scottish, Welsh, English, and later other backgrounds. So they became they came largely because of the opportunities presented there, such as sheep farming, which became the backbone of the island's economy, but also by work linked to the sea, including fishing and maritime industries. So over generations, they built a permanent community and strong connection to the islands, with a very strong Scottish imprint in the on the Falklands.
1: A Scottish imprint. How interesting. And sorry, I've just missed how the British settlers got there. Why did they get there? Did they just decide to go there or?
0: Well, we go far back from that because the British and Spanish settlements coexisted in the archipelago until 1774. But then, at some point, Britain's new economic and strategic considerations led to withdraw the garrison from the islands, and they left. But interestingly enough, they left a plaque claiming the Falklands for King George III.
1: Right.
0: So they left, and when they reappeared, the Argentina had already established there because of the claims, the transferred claims that they got from Spain.
1: It is complicated, isn't it?
0: It is very complicated, actually, and that's why the question remains unresolved till today.
1: Have the people on the Falklands, Maldives, ever voted themselves to establish their own identity, what they want to be?
0: Well, indeed, and we had the referendum in 2013 with an overwhelming majority of votes casting for remaining under the Crown dependency, okay, remain a British overseas territory. But the thing is that despite the self-determination right that the Falkland, the islanders have, the problem of sovereignty remains unresolved. So nothing further can be done unless the two parties decide on how they will move forward. And this is why actually the invasion of 1982 happened.
1: What was that invasion? obviously that

0: means Argentina invaded. And just before we go any further, what is the Falkland Islands? Like, is it two islands and it's got a lot of little islands around it? Or, like, what is it made up of?
1: Okay. When we're talking about, when we're referring to Falkland Islands, we're talking about a group of islands in the South Atlantic, two main islands, East and West Falkland, with Stanley being the capital. And then there are hundreds of smaller islands surrounding it.

0: 220 kilometers north of the Falklands. And the outcome of this would have a huge revenue transformation for the islanders and, of course, everyone involved. So no doubt why there is some tension right now.
1: The Argentinian president, Javier Milei, has ramped up his rhetoric around the islands. He says he'll do everything possible to get control of them again. What can he actually do?
0: I would say that in practical terms, Argentina's options are limited. Of course, a return to military action is not a realistic option. Okay, the situation since 1982 is very different now because the UK maintains a permanent defense presence, and any attempt to use force would carry major military risks and diplomatic consequences. Okay, so its approach has focused on diplomatic, political, and of course, legal pressure. At the same time, Argentina has introduced laws aimed at discouraging unauthorized exploration in areas it considers its waters, and it has taken action against companies involved in Falklands oil exploration. So as we have seen on the news from time to time, it continues to raise the issue internationally, particularly in regional forums where it receives significant support. And of course, as we saw the other day on to the messages that were displayed through the banner on the World Cup stage.
1: So in actual fact, we're talking about ownership over new oil discoveries, and we're talking about an identity issue.
0: Mm-hmm.
1: And we're actually all talking about maritime rights. We're talking about law as it applies to the laws of the sea.
0: Mm-hmm. Exactly.
1: Wow.
0: Under the United Convention on the Law of the Sea.
1: Now, how did that work with Australia and East Timor? Have they got a similar kind of thing going on?
0: Similar, I wouldn't call it. Okay. In my research, I used the Australia-East Timor arrangement as a model because it sets a very useful precedent.
1: Which is? Okay.
0: Which is the Australia and Timor-Leste had a long-running dispute over maritime boundaries and offshore resources, okay, in the Timor Sea. So instead of allowing the disagreement to continue indefinitely, they used the compulsory conciliation process under the United Conventions on the Law of the Sea.
1: Right.
0: And in 2018, reached an agreement establishing a permanent maritime boundary. And of course, that's the most important part, a framework for managing the Greater Sunrise gas field, including how revenues would be shared.
1: Mm. All comes back to that, doesn't it?
0: Exactly. But mind you that neither side got everything it originally wanted, but they found a practical arrangement that allowed both countries to benefit. So I would say for the Falklands, the lesson is not that the situations are identical, but that it may be possible to create cooperation around shared interests, such as fisheries, environmental protection, or resources, without requiring either side to abandon its sovereignty position.
1: Ah, so they just put the difficult issue to the side and work out all the issues around it.
0: Well, they have to move forward somehow. Otherwise, for nearly 200 years, the dispute remains unresolved.
1: It's like having the family over for Christmas and it's a long-running family saga that this one has never, ever, ever been sorted. It's so interesting. Vicky, thank you so much for being with us. Dr. Vicky Capogianni, Associate Professor in International and Environment Law at the University of Reading. I bet you didn't think we were going to get a lesson in maritime law on Weekend Nightlife tonight, but that is the history of the Falklands. Vicky, great to be with you.
0: Thank you for inviting me. Have a good evening.
1: I did ask you if you liked your face, if there was a part of your body above the waist that you really thought was okay. This was in response to Caitlin Myers, photographer, her project called Laugh Lines, which is celebrating people's faces. She's photographed far too many people who say, I'm sorry, I don't like my nose. I'm sorry, I don't like my ears. Give us a call, 1-300-800-222. What do you like about yourself? Physically, emotionally? I'd love to hear. 1-300-800-222.

0: aspiration through private car ownership?
1: She was definitely in the right wing of politics, I would suggest.
0: Yes, she was. She was tough. Which city?
1: Iron Lady.
0: Tough. Yeah, they called her the Iron Lady, but she was just a tough person, yeah?
1: Yep.
0: In which city did Ford open Australia's first major car manufacturing factory in 1925?
1: I think, well, Ford were in Geelong, I suppose, so I'll just say Geelong.
0: Aren't you doing well?
1: Well, you're asking me a few questions that I know the answers to, which helps.
0: It does. That's why you get a ding. Ford's Geelong plant marked the beginning of Australia's large-scale car manufacturing industry and operated for more than 90 years before closing in 2016. And that was a big day.
1: Yeah, my brother worked for Ford, so he went to the odd trip over to Geelong.
0: Well, I can tell you that Diana from Woodanilling knew the answer to that. Paul from Plainlands did. Adrian, yeah, lots of you know it. Good, excellent.
1: They also still sponsor, I think, Geelong Football Club.
0: Yeah.
1: Pretty sure they've got a Geelong emblem
0: logo.
1: That was the word I was trying to think of, logo on their uniform, their jackets or jumpers.
0: Okay. On the radio is George. George is in Fremantle in Western Australia. He's doing very well at the quiz. He's got 5 right so far. Which famous invention for cars introduced in 1959 was deliberately left unpatented so that all manufacturers could use it?
1: I think there's a seatbelt.
0: Oh, gosh. Never knew that. They gave it to rival manufacturers for free because they believed in public safety and they thought that was more important than profit. It was. I'm going to ask you a extra question. Which car manufacturer came up with that seatbelt?
1: Probably Volvo, but I'm not sure. But I think that it was Australia was one of the first places to make them mandatory to actually wear seatbelts.
0: But it was Volvo. How did you know that?
1: How did I know it?
0: Yeah.
1: It's like probably most of my trivia knowledge is just through, hearing little bits and pieces.
0: Little bits of flotsam and jetsam along the way.
1: In my experience. Mm. I've been around for a few years, so that helps.
0: Who was assassinated while riding in an open-top car in Sarajevo in 1914, triggering the chain of events that led to the First World War?
1: That was Archduke Franz Ferdinand, who was assassinated by a guy called, Philippe.
0: Why'd he do it?
1: Because he didn't like him.
0: Oh.
1: Yeah, actually. There was a documentary on it. Apparently, it was a real. They were warned that he might get assassinated, and he sort of defied the advice and sort of took the car trip to some place. And although they were warned, there was someone out to get them. Mm. I think it was he and his. I think he might have even been his wife was shot as well.
0: Mm. I bet you anyway. They didn't say told you. Afterwards.
1: Told you so, yeah. Well, a bit late, wasn't it?
0: A bit late. Are you ready for the next question?
1: Probably not, but let's have it.
0: Question 8. Which car company uses the spirit of ecstasy as its bonnet ornament?
1: It'd be Rolls-Royce.
0: Boy. I reckon we must have got this quiz out of a Kellogg's packet and you bought the same cereal. So the mascot has appeared on almost every Rolls-Royce since 1911.
1: Yep.
0: Which future, question 9, for those of you pedants that want to know, the answer to the one before was Rolls-Royce. Question 9 now. Which future Nobel Peace Prize winner was arrested while driving a car disguised as a chauffeur in 1962?
1: I've got to get this. Which future Nobel Prize winner was it?
0: Mm.
1: All right.

0: sorry, arrested.
1: Mm. He was disguised as a chauffeur. It was 1962, but they came and they got him. After all of that, he went on to win a Nobel Prize.
0: Oh, after he was just as a chauffeur.
1: Look, it's one of those future questions that possibly isn't expressed as clearly as it should be. There was a man who was driving a car disguised as a chauffeur in 1962, and he was arrested doing that. He went on to win a Nobel Prize, a Peace Prize. Who is that person?
0: 62. Oh, look, I don't know. I'll say Nelson Mandela.
1: Oh, you looked it up.
0: What?
1: Did you look that up?
0: Hang on. No, I mean, I was thinking Gandhi for a minute, but I don't know whether he ever won a Peace Prize, and he was dead by then anyway.
1: So. Gosh, you know lots. So I'll just tell you the backstory. At the time, Nelson Mandela was South Africa's most wanted political fugitive. He was driving a car in disguise as a chauffeur. Under apartheid, a black man driving a white passenger in a chauffeur's uniform attracted far less attention from police than a well-dressed black man travelling independently. But that's why he was disguised. And following this arrest, he was imprisoned for 27 years.
0: In Robben Island, off just off Cape Town.
1: Mm. Which question 10? So the answer to the one was Nelson Mandela. Question 10, which notorious American outlaws were ambushed and killed in a stolen...
0: Oh, that's an easy one, Bonnie and Clyde. It was in the movie, wasn't it? They shot them up.
1: Yeah, they shot them up. Which car company launched the world's first mass-produced hybrid car in 1997?
0: Hybrid car, 97. That was, Honda or Toyota. Hang on.
1: Give me your answer.
0: No, hang on.
1: No, not while you look it up.
0: Oh, no.
1: You're looking it up.
0: I'm holding a phone in my hand.
1: Look it up.
0: How do you look it up? I've got a phone in my hand.
1: Give me your answer, or else I'm moving on.
0: Okay,
1: everybody's.
0: Look, I'll say it's.
1: Moved on. Who am I talking to now?

0: good, thank you. How are you?
1: Pretty good, how are you?
0: Very good, thank you. I get lots of people saying they're looking it up, but, you know, you're not allowed to look it up.
1: Okay, I won't swear it.
0: Okay, maybe. Which car company launched the world's first mass-produced hybrid car in 1997?
1: That was when the petrol and electric cars were coming, or the electric cars were coming in, and Prius was a mix of electric and petrol.
0: Yeah, but which car company did it?
1: Oh, Prius.
0: No, well, Toyota. Oh, damn. I just gave...
2: No!
0: Oh, God. Sorry, you got to go. Sorry. Sorry, got wrong answer. Steve. Sorry, the quiz has got a bit chaotic, Steve. I do apologise.
3: That's fine, Libby.
0: You all right? So we worked out that was Toyota. That was the car company launched the world's first mass-produced hybrid car in 1997. It was Toyota. It was the Prius, and it helped. That was the model, and it helped popularise hybrid technology worldwide. Okay, which US politician's 1969 car accident on Chappaquiddick Island effectively ended his chances of becoming president? You know this.
3: That would have been the Kennedy, yeah.
0: That's Edward it.
3: Kennedy,
0: which one?
3: Edward, wasn't it?
0: It was. Edward Ted Kennedy. Correct. I will give you the ding because it's fun. There you go. His car drove off a bridge, killing campaign worker Mary Jo Kopechne.
3: Yeah.
0: Never lived through that, really.
3: No.
0: Yep. Which city introduced the world's first congestion charge for cars in 1975?
3: 75. Was it London?
0: No, it was not London.
2: No!
0: Sorry.
3: Thanks, Libby. Yeah.
0: Okay, let me just go here. Greg's in Perth. Hi, Greg.
4: Hi there, Libby.
0: Yep. Which city introduced the world's first congestion charge for cars in 1975?
4: I have no idea, but I would just go Paris.
0: No, it wasn't Paris. I'm sorry.
4: Fine. Thank you.
0: That's all right. Thank you for playing.
4: Fine.
0: Hey, Les.
5: Good evening.
0: How are you?
5: Oh, I'm getting older and sillier.
0: Yeah. That's the name of the game. Well, at least you're on the right side of the ground.
5: Exactly. Just.
0: Which city introduced the world's first congestion charge for cars in 1975?
5: Oh, I say Beijing.
0: No, I'm sorry. That is incorrect. It is not Beijing.
2: No!
0: It's funny, isn't it? That no is actually part of the sting. Hello, Anne.
6: Hi, how are you going?
0: Good. It's been forever since we've spoken.
6: Thank you. Yeah.
0: Do you know which city introduced the world's first congestion charge for cars in 1975?
6: I don't know. I know London has it now, but that's already been suggested. Mm. I will try Singapore, but not with a lot of confidence.
0: Well, you should be confident because that is correct. Singapore. Remember, they wouldn't let you spit or anything. Singapore has always had a history of good sort of social hygiene.
6: Oh, well, I don't know if it was Lee Kuan Yew, but since then it's been, you know, really clean and everything, and you're not allowed to even take what's called chewing gum in the suitcase with you to Singapore because it's a crime to have chewing gum.
0: It was Lee Kuan Yew, I think.
6: Yeah.
0: Some people think that it was London that was the world's first congestion charge, introduced the world's first congestion charge for cars, but it was Singapore. They launched the Area Licensing Scheme on the 2nd of June 1975, and that required motorists to buy a license to drive into the central business district during peak hours. It proved highly effective at reducing traffic and became the model for latest schemes around the world. So there you go. If you wanted to go into the middle during peak hours,

come. So this isn't on the debut album, which was just a seven tracker, as I said, back in October 2025. But this is a little bit of a nod of the direction that Rox Lavie are taking in 2020.

someone up that they're laying it on a little bit thick, which you do with butter. Love the logic involved in that. If you want to join us, 1-300-800-222, text 0437-774-774. Where does a bat out of hell come from?

0: 1-800-800-222. Oh, Brenda wanted to join us firstly, though. Where's Brenda? We're here. Hello, Brenda.
1: G'day, Trev. How you doing?
0: Oh, well, what did you want to mention?
1: Well, before I say anything, I just want to say thank you for all your beautiful, kind service. You've got me through some many, many, many hard and tough nights. So thank you for all you've ever done. So,
0: thank you, Brenda.
1: So talking about soft drinks, a lot of people don't realise when you drink beer, a lot of women in the old days used to drink a shandy, which was half beer, half lemonade.
0: Yeah.
1: On a really hot day, I know it sounds weird, but trust me, it works. On a really hot day, if you actually replace the lemonade with lemon squash,
0: yeah,
1: it tastes just like ginger beer.
0: Yum!
1: And you put a barrel full of ice cubes in it, and it is just the most refreshing, beautiful, delightful drink on a hot day.
0: I'll be giving it a go, Brenda. Thank you.
1: You're welcome.
0: Definitely be giving it a go because I like my ginger beer. Next, though, we take a look at Speedway. If you want to be part of it, give us a ring.

0: British League as well. Big tall boy. A very good rider, yeah.
1: And his sister apparently was a stock car. She's passed away, but apparently she was a stock car, I think. Legendary little town, that Finjely. The mechanic who was in Brookton, he was good mate with him, and they have some funny stories, these lads up here.
0: Well, we had a farm at Brookton called Claremont Speedway Farms, and a very big identity in from that area was Frank Yeo. And Frank Yeo used to provide a Formula 5 or a TQ for Danny Lahore, who hailed from Corrigan, which was my original hometown because I was born in Corrigan.
2: Billy, thank you. I've just a couple of texts ring. Hi, Kilburn, a suburb of Adelaide, existed before Rowley Park. Both are part of Speedway history. I went to Rowley Park a lot, it says here, says Keith. Interesting conversation. My grandfather was Brian Collins, who raced Speedway and had a few big bike shops in Sydney as well.
0: Brian Collins, down there, is a legend of the Swanee. He had about seven or eight children, a very successful businessman, and Brian was one of the original heroes prior to the great Jim Airey, who hailed from New South Wales, and those types of riders. But they were big stars on the Sydney Showground track, and of course Brian was one of them. I don't even know if Brian's still alive, but if he was alive, he'd be well in his 90s now. But he was one of the real heroes of the 50s, 60s, and 70s.
2: Look, it's terrific to see that it's still going so strong because, as I said, my major memory is from the 60s and 70s, but that it's still going so well.
0: Yeah, it's going very well indeed, Trevor. And I just say it's going to be sad when you have gone from the radio. My sister Joan, as you know, she regularly rings you, and
2: It's
0: my
2: true.
0: sister Pauline. They all listen to you, but I do too when I can stay awake. But Speedway had a West Australia had a huge history. It was because it was from Fremantle in 1927 that sport the Toscans took the sport to England, and as we say, the rest is history. And it's played a big part in the growth of West Australia. In fact, Sir Richard Cordy was the former Premier of Western Australia. He used to say to me, Con, because he was a member for Netherlands, he'd say to me, Speedway is the sound of summer.
2: It's so true. Con, thank you for joining us. And I do remember you from Wolpermuir Paints very briefly, though.
0: Yes, your dad was one of the clients there. I was in the office in those days. And I think your mum, did she work for the Moorna Hospital as a nurse?
2: No, she
0: Because
2: didn't. But was probably someone that we knew from the hills.
0: Probably was, yeah.
2: Con,
0: That's
2: it's
0: right.
2: been great talking to you, and thank you for bringing those memories to so many people.
0: Thanks, Trevor. Good on you, mate. All the very best for the rest of your life, mate, because but make sure you stay busy.
2: I certainly will. Thank you, Con.
0: God bless. Ta-da.
2: Con Migro, former Speedway commentator and promoter. 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We're heading off to the next ABC News.
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5: ABC News with Andrew Kaloupas. The sporting world and tens of millions of fans are focused on New Jersey, where play is about to get underway in the final of the FIFA World Cup between Spain and Argentina. It's the first time the reigning European and South American champions have squared off in the final. Spain's only World Cup victory occurred in 2010, while Argentina is the defending champion and is vying for a fourth trophy. Iran has launched missiles at a city in southern Jordan, triggering Israel's air defense systems for the first time in weeks. Here's Middle East correspondent Matthew Doran.
6: During the war between the US, Israel and Iran, it's the Gulf states which have borne the brunt of Iranian retaliatory attacks, with more strikes over the weekend on countries such as Kuwait and Bahrain. But the intensity of strikes on another location, Jordan, has increased, and four missiles were fired at the city of Aqaba on the Red Sea coast on Sunday. Three were shot out of the sky, another fell in a remote area. Aqaba is very close to the Israel border and the Israeli city of Eilat, and the barrage not only triggered Israel's air defences, it also prompted a warning from the country's defence minister that any attack on Israel would be met with force. Matthew Doran, ABC News, Jerusalem.
5: US Secretary of State Marco Rubio has hailed what he's called Lebanon's move towards peace at a meeting in Washington with President Joseph Aoun. It's the first visit to the US by a Lebanese president since 2009. The two men discussed implementation of the US brokered framework agreement signed last month. It maps out the phased Israeli withdrawal from southern Lebanon in exchange for the disarmament of Iran-backed Hezbollah. A Four Corners investigation has identified around 100 Australian operators offering treatments promoting wellness and anti-aging, despite limited evidence for many of the claims. Dr. Norman Swan reports.
7: Four Corners has identified doctors and clinics prescribing and dispensing unapproved products which haven't been assessed for safety, quality and effectiveness. These include peptides and NAD plus infusions. Endocrinologist Professor Catherine Samaras.
8: People are vulnerable. They're trying to do the right thing by their health, but they have been utterly misled.
7: Australia's health practitioner regulator, APRA, says it's concerned that some practitioners may be seeking to exploit the latest health trends by putting profits ahead of patients. The Therapeutic Goods Administration says it's concerned that people are also buying black market unapproved products online, which have significant public health risks.
5: The full report tonight at 8:30 on ABC TV or iView. Prime Minister Anthony Albanese says members of the Australian Parliament have a responsibility to uphold the country's virtues when attending events overseas. Patricia Tiano reports.
9: The Prime Minister's remarks follow comments from One Nation leader Pauline Hanson, who blamed the end of the White Australia policy for migration issues, suggesting migrants were purely for the welfare system. He says Australian MPs have a responsibility to the country's citizens.
10: It is up to our representatives, when they're overseas, to talk Australia up, not talk Australia down.
9: Senator Hanson's comments were made on a controversial podcast with UK far-right anti-immigration activist and convicted criminal Tommy Robinson. She repeated her criticism of migration at a Conservative conference in London and derided Australia as woke, attacking sex, gender and environment policies.
5: Andy Burnham is to be sworn in as Britain's new Prime Minister today, ending a months-long political saga in the UK. Here's Europe correspondent Elias Kluwer.
11: Just 2 months ago, Andy Burnham was the Mayor of Manchester. In a few hours, he'll be the UK's Prime Minister. Mr Burnham's path to the Premiership was cleared by the incumbent PM, Sir Keir Starmer, who resigned after over 100 of his parliamentary Labour colleagues urged him to step aside due to his terrible polling figures and, according to some insiders, his uninspiring communication style. Mr Burnham will become Prime Minister after he accepts the King's request to form a government. Elias Kluwer, ABC News, London.
5: To golf, and New Zealand's Ryan Fox has sunk a birdie to win the British Open, his first major. The 39-year-old shot a final round 2-under-68 to finish 10-under for the tournament and one shot clear of American Cameron Young at Royal Birkdale. Ranked 56 in the world, Fox is the lowest-rated Open champion since Northern Ireland's Darren Clark in 2011. Lucas Herbert was best of the Australians, finishing 5-under. You're up to date with the latest from ABC News.
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3: Welcome to Breakfast with Craig Zonka and Loretta Ryan.
13: Good morning. Here we go. It is a Monday, the 20th of July.
14: Yes, hello. And hello to everyone who came along to Open House on Saturday. What a huge day we had. Thank you so much. We'll recap a little bit of it after 6 o'clock, some of the voices that we spoke to.
13: A lot of fun and a lot of smiles, which is just superb. Shout out to Costa and Lee Sales.
14: Oh, yes. And Lisa Miller, who was here.
13: One of the Muster Dogs, Turner.
14: Gorgeous.
13: Proving to be pretty popular for photos.
14: And the bananas and pyjamas as well.
13: Oh, but yeah, B1 and B2. Are you thinking what I'm thinking?
14: And Brad, the traffic guy. Brad was here.
13: The whole 612 team.
14: Yeah.
13: So, yes, thank you for coming along. And a bit of love for the early curly.
14: A lot of love.
13: You people say, oh, yeah, play, and I yell out the answer. I said, well, don't yell it out. Pick up the phone and give us a bell instead.
14: And it was so great because they got to meet Holly, and I said, this is Holly, who does the early curly. Oh, Holly. And then they got speaking about the early Michaela Curley, which was fabulous. And then Michaela was here as well.
13: I know.
14: So you got to meet Michaela. Everyone was here.
13: And Maddie's going to be on a mission because it's a FIFA World Cup final time.
14: Oh, yes.
13: And Spain and Argentina just taking to the field as we speak after all the official, set up for it.
14: He's taken my job,
13: off.
14: Matt. He's going to the pub.
13: He's off to the pub. So who are you going for here, Loretta, between Argentina and Spain? Argentina, the reigning champs?
14: I think I'll go for Argentina.
13: Oh, okay. Well, that's the team. Because I'm in the blue and white.
14: Although they did beat England, didn't they?
13: They did beat England. And Argentina, the reigning champions. We'll cross to Maddie Hepworth in a tick. Temperatures around the region. We're heading for a top of 23 today with a shower or two. Becoming less likely late in the morning. You've seen some showers streaming across overnight as well. Yeah. And pretty windy conditions over the past day or so.
14: Windy conditions and big waves as well down the coast, up the coast. Where were you yesterday? Gosh, I couldn't believe the wind. It's a bit warmer today than it has been. 17 degrees in Brisbane, Bayside 17, 15 at Ipswich, Logan is 16, 18 on the Gold Coast, the Sunshine Coast 20, Moreton Bay 16 degrees.
13: We got there eventually.
14: I don't know how 10, 17, but it's finally 16, yeah.
13: So 16 for Moreton Bay.
14: Yeah.
13: And in terms of those maximums today, so Ipswich climbing to 24, Logan 23, Bayside suburbs 22, 23 degrees. We're looking at a shower or two still lingering into tomorrow. Possible shower on the forecast for Wednesday. Partly cloudy Thursday as we look ahead at this week. And a similar story for Friday.
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18: This is 612 ABC Brisbane. With Craig Zonka and Loretta Ryan.
13: There was the time, 5:08, and plenty to catch up on in the news this morning as well. And we'll play the early curly. Before we get to 5:30 on 1300 222 612, it was Nelson Mandela who once said, sport has the power to change the world. And this morning, well, the world is certainly watching.
14: Yeah, after a month of the very best going head-to-head, it's all come down to this Two Nations, One Cup, Football's World Cup. And it's just kicked off, as we mentioned, between Spain and Argentina in front of a global audience. I wonder if the Socceroos are watching from anywhere.
13: I reckon they would be. Argentina wanting to be the first team in 60-odd years to go back-to-back. It's happening in New Jersey. Some of the big names in music are also going to be a part of the game as the halftime entertainment. Madonna, Shakira, Justin Bieber, BTS apparently as well.
14: Yeah, that's at New York's MetLife Stadium. And Post Malone had headlined the pre-match entertainment apparently. And also there were appearances from Robbie Williams, Nicole Scherzinger, Tom Cruise.
13: Oh, wow.
14: And Laura Pausini. Jennifer Hudson, apparently, we missed that, but sang the national anthem.
13: So, Matt Hepworth is on a mission this morning. Where do we find you right now, Matty?
19: Morning, guys. It's been a minute since I've lined up to get into a bar or a nightclub, I can tell you that. And it's been even more of a minute since I was doing it before or just after 5 a.m. But, of course, it is all about the World Cup, as you mentioned, and whilst it might be happening on the other side of the world, there are plenty of fans out and about in Brisbane this morning. I'm in the line to get into the pick and whistle at the moment. I'm here. I've met a couple of friends along the way. Can I get your name? What's your name?
20: It's Sanjay.
19: Sanjay, who are we supporting this morning?
20: Argentina, of course.
19: Of course, repping the shirt at the moment. Yeah. How do you think they're going to go?
20: It's going to be a quite hectic game. It's going to be a very tactical game. It's going to be, if Spain doesn't score within 90 minutes, I'm pretty sure it's going to be Argentina again.
19: I'll be asleep if Spain haven't scored within the next 90 minutes or so. How long have you been supporting Argentina for?
20: Since 87. So, yeah, pretty much all my life, actually.
19: Who are the players to look out for today?
20: Lamine Yamal from Spain and, of course, Messi from Argentina.
19: Of course, Craig and Loretta, seeing a lot of messy shirts going around at the moment. I might see if I can sneak in. Good morning to you, sir. Look, the bar's starting to fill up at the moment. Here we go. You might be able to hear a little bit of noise. I'm just going to bail up these people here. Good morning. My name's Matt. You're live on ABC at the moment. Who are we going for today?
21: Argentina.
19: Excellent. Plenty of Argentina fans. What about yourself, sir?
20: Sorry?
19: Who are you going for today?
15: I'm going for Spain.
19: Oh, they're sitting right next to each other, guys. So a bit of rivalry right within the bar. Here we go. A bit of excitement already going on. There's a lot of ball kicking. I don't really know what's going on, to be honest. But I'll tell you what, I'm going to bounce around this Brisbane this morning, guys.
17: You're bouncing.
19: See if we can actually get into the heart of one of the where the Spain fans are gathering, or perhaps where the Argentinians are gathering. And I'll come back to you a little bit later.
21: Sounds okay, good, Matty Hepworth. He's on a...
17: He's like me. He's as good as me as calling the soccer.
21: It's a learning process for all of us.
17: I love the way he said he's going to bounce around.

0: He's doing the vibe check across Southeast Queensland this morning. Thank you, buddy. Let's take a look at other stories. So nil all, we're, what is it, 5.5 minutes into the FIFA World Cup final. Other stories for you to be across today. From police, we've got this news. Another pedestrian has lost their life after being struck by two vehicles at Loganholme. Police say the 32-year-old man from Elchester was attempting to cross the Pacific Highway from the western side when he was struck. He suffered critical injuries, died at the scene. Forensic crash investigation now underway, with police urging anyone with CCTV or dash cam footage to come forward.
1: The federal government has published a new list of AI consumer priorities, including a promise to better regulate the use of AI in federal agencies. Now, departments such as Centrelink and Services Australia will have to follow a framework to ensure that decisions

0: will have to follow a framework to ensure that decision-making is fair and accurate when using AI. The framework is among several priorities set out by the government in a list that includes a strengthening of privacy laws. The Labor Party's national conference is scheduled to take place in Adelaide later this week, with AI shaping a major focus.
1: And overseas, so this news coming through, the US is warning its citizens stay away from air and seaports in the southern Jordanian city of Aqaba. It comes after the Israeli military identified missiles launched from Iran towards the city, an area adjacent to Israeli territory. The notice was issued by the US Embassy in Jordan after what it says was a specific and credible threat, and followed days of sustained attacks by Iran on the Middle Eastern Kingdom. The US military also announced over the weekend two of its personnel were killed in Jordan after an Iranian attack.
0: And you would have heard the sad news by now that celebrated Australian actor Terence Donovan has passed away in Melbourne. He's the dad of Jason Donovan, and Jason announced the news on the weekend, saying his beloved father was larger than life and our world. And you would remember Jason, Terence, he was born in 1935, moved to Australia as a teenager, but you probably remember him on Cop Shop, Breaker Morant, The Man from Snowy River, and of course Neighbours and Home and Away. He had a decades-long career in Australian film and television. Terence Donovan was 90.
1: And speaking of the loss of famous faces, Darren Hinch will today be farewelled in a state funeral in Melbourne. The veteran journalist, broadcaster, former politician, passed away in his sleep a little over a week ago. He was 82. Fellow journalist Ray Martin is expected to deliver a tribute at today's service. It's 5:15.
2: Every community has stories worth sharing. 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
1: Let's get your brain into gear. Come on, wake up. Get to the phone. 1300 222 612.
0: Yeah, we know you like the early curly because you told us on Saturday, plenty of you. So let's see if you're
1: said,
0: awake.
1: I'm very frustrated by the early curly.
0: Yeah,
1: I can never get the summer question.
0: A lot of that. Okay. This is the first question. I think Holly starts them easy so that, you know, you'll call up and feel a little bit, oh, I'm doing all right here, but then you get question two. All right, here's the first one. If Argentina wins the World Cup, they will become the first team in how many years to go back to back? We told you, didn't we, just then?
1: Yeah, we did.
0: 1300 222 612. So if Argentina can win the cup this morning, they'll become the first team in how many years to go back to back?
1: And you can round it to the nearest 10, because that's what I told you when we were talking about this earlier. Here's Charles from Hendra. Morning to you, Charles.
3: Yeah, morning, Craig and Loretta.
0: G'day, Charles. You always start us off pretty well, I think, don't you?
3: Oh, I'm trying to.
0: All right. What do you think the answer is?
3: Four.
0: 4 years?
1: No.
0: So you're looking at when the World Cup's played, aren't you?
1: They did
0: every
1: win
0: 4 years.
1: 4 years ago.
0: Oh, they did. But
1: they become the first team in how many years to go back to back? So
0: the first team in how many years to go back to back?
1: Hasn't been done for a little while. So, Charles.
3: Yeah, it's a 60.
1: 60? I'm going to give it to you, Charles.
0: Yeah, good on you, Charles.

0: 52, Argentina trying to do that in 2026.
1: All right, Charles, we know you love question number two, so here it is. Which greater Brisbane suburb shares part of its name with a term used to describe a particular low-lying area carved out by a continuous flow of a stream or a river?
0: Gosh.
1: So it's a low-lying area, but it's carved out by a continuous flow of a stream or a river, and there's a greater Brisbane suburb that shares part of its name with that term.
0: Mm. What could this be, Charles?
1: Yeah, this is a hard one.
2: I think the old Waterford about the best standby I can come up with.
1: Waterford? Oh, that's all right. It's not a bad guess.
0: But is it right, Charles? I can tell you.
1: Oh, sorry, Charles.
0: It's not Waterford.
2: Okay, catch up, Luke. Catch up. Enjoy your day.
1: You too.
0: Thank you. 1300 222 612. Charles has got us started. You can come in and claim the spoils, though, with question two or three. It's the cryptic suburb question, and it sounds a bit like this.
1: It's a greater Brisbane suburb. It shares part of its name with a term used to describe a particular low-lying area carved out by a continuous flow of a stream or river. What is it?
0: This will get you thinking and scratching your head. When you come up with an answer, give us a bell on 1300 222 612 because you never know. You could be right. 17 past 5. It is a Monday morning here on 612 ABC Brisbane. This is Bananarama.

0: And those winds, again, picking up to about 40 k's per hour, those southeasterlies in the morning, and then lightening off again by evening. And tomorrow shouldn't be as bad, but it's not like you'll be hanging too much washing out anyway, given that there's still a shower or two on the forecast today, tomorrow, and even a possible shower still on Wednesday.
1: But we are playing the early curly. Question number two we're up to, because Charles got us through question number one.
0: That's right. So it's the cryptic suburb question on 612 ABC Brisbane.
1: And you're looking for a greater Brisbane suburb that shares part of its name with the term that you would use to describe a low-lying area carved out of a continuous flow of a stream or a river.
0: So, Grant from Fernie Grove, morning to you, mate.
2: Morning, Greg. Morning, Loretta.
1: G'day, Grant.
0: What are you thinking this could be today? Take us through your thought process.
2: I think it's probably something valley, and the only one I could think of is Fortitude Valley.
1: I like it, but and Fortitude Valley, see, it'll get there eventually.
0: It's the old standby answer, isn't
1: yes,
0: it, Fortitude
1: and
0: Valley?
1: That's a good answer today.
0: is it what we need, though, Grant? No, it's not Fortitude Valley.
1: Grant.
0: Sorry, mate. 22 past five the time.
1: Okay, Lorraine from Alexandra Hills. Hello, Lorraine.
3: Hi, how are you?
1: Good, thank you. Did you have a good weekend?
3: Oh, yes, I did. Thank you very much.
1: What did you do? Anything exciting?
3: I went down to listen to some music yesterday at the RSL and had a nice lunch and met friends. So that was all good.
1: So that's your local RSL, is it?
3: Yes, at Cleveland.
1: At Cleveland. And who was playing? Was it what sort of band?
3: It was just a one-man band this time. But on Sundays, they usually have different bands.
1: Oh, that's so nice. Nice
0: Sunday
1: to do that
0: session.
1: On a Sunday afternoon.
3: I can't even remember his name, but I'm not a band follower.
1: That's all right.
0: Hey, it was a bit of music.
3: I love to listen to the music.
0: Yeah. Had your toes tapping. That's what it's all about, Lorraine. Answer us this question, the suburb question. Which greater Brisbane suburb shares part of its name with a term used to describe a particular low-lying area carved out by a continuous flow of a stream or river? Gosh, that's a mouthful, isn't it?
3: Yes. Okay.
1: What do you think?
3: Would it be Brookvale?
1: Brookvale. So Brook, you're thinking of Brookvale?
3: Yes.
1: Nice answer, Lorraine.
0: But is it right? That's the issue. Lorraine.
1: Oh.
0: Sorry, that's not
3: okay.
0: It either.
3: Lovely talking to you. Both have a lovely day.
1: You too, Lorraine. Thank you.
0: We're playing the early curly. To be a part of it, pick up the phone, give us a bell, 1300 222 612. Oh, here's John at Killane. Good morning to you, John.
4: Morning, Craig and Loretta.
1: G'day, John.
0: What was it, that Doors tribute you were going to on...
1: At Nunda.
0: Friday night, wasn't it?
4: Yeah, at Nunda.
1: Had to go.
4: You missed out another one, Loretta. Unlocking the Doors, they were brilliant.
1: Were they?
4: Yeah.
1: Gosh. Okay, big crowd there?
4: Almost sold out, I think.
1: Wow, but that's good.
4: Yeah, I was there for Billy Joel the week before, and I think Billy was sold out, and then... Unlocking the Doors.
1: It's a good venue.
4: I spoke to the lady in front of me, and it turns out to be Jim Morrison's wife, the bloke that was doing Jim Morrison's wife.
1: oh my gosh. For a minute there, I thought, what?
4: Yeah. No, they've still got to work in that. They're from Wollongong, and he's a carpenter, and they all do it for fun, but just brilliant.
0: Oh, like, good.
1: That's great.
4: Yeah. I thoroughly enjoyed it.
1: And they sounded like the Doors?
4: He did, Loretta, yeah. And the keyboardist, she was absolutely brilliant. Yeah.
1: Wow, okay.
0: And, hey, John, have one eye on Spain versus Argentina, 18 minutes in, nil all at the moment. Which team are you going for in the FIFA World Cup final?
4: Oh, I couldn't care less, Craig.
1: That's funny.
4: But it's all happening in Sandgate this weekend, Loretta.
1: Fill me in.
4: But the opening of the Bubba Gump Shrimp.
1: Oh, that's right. That new shrimp place, named after the Bubba and Forrest Gump. Well, that'll be big, I suppose, won't it? You're going to the opening, are you? You go to everything, John.
4: Well, the Saturday night up there is Rock on the Bridge for the Bridge FM, the local...
1: Oh, okay.
0: My community station.
1: Yeah, nice.
4: Yeah, fundraising at Senior Sits in Sandgate, and they got a... rock band playing, and then Iron Bumpin' Festival on the Sunday.
1: Oh, that's right. Oh, is that this Sunday? The Sunday. Okay.
4: Yeah.
1: Coming up.
4: Yeah.
1: See, you're our gig guide person, aren't you? Love it, John.
4: Sandgate takes centre stage this weekend.
1: They certainly do.
0: Hey, John, give us a suburb answer. What are you thinking this morning?
4: I was thinking Sunnybank.
0: Sunnybank?
4: Yeah, for the bank.
1: Okay, so it's It's a Brisbane suburb, Greater Brisbane, and it's a term that you shares part of its name with this term that you'd use to describe a low-lying area. Carved out by a continuous flow of stream or a river. You think Sunnybank?
0: John?
4: Yeah.
0: And noting, as Loretta read that question, Greater Brisbane suburb. So I can tell you. It's not Sunnybank. Thank you, mate. We'll check news at 5:30. Brad's going to be along with a traffic update for you too. Here's Jodie at Alberton. Morning, Jodie.
5: Good morning.
1: Hi, Jodie.
5: I think Samford Valley.
1: Oh, for the valley part, Samford Valley. Beautiful spot there, Jodie.
0: How do you rate your confidence level on this one, Jodie?
5: Well, you kind of said something when they said Fortitude Valley that gives me a little bit of hope. Like you might get there, your eyes in, thinking that kind of thing, some sort of little, but, you know, who knows? They're always so cryptic.
0: I'm about to strip that sliver of hope away, Jodie.
5: Okay.
0: It's not Samford Valley.
5: Thank you. Thank
1: Never
5: you
1: mind.
0: Can we solve it with your help? We can, certainly can on 1300 222 612.
1: Ben's at Birkdale. G'day, Ben.
6: G'day. How are you going?
1: Good, thanks. You're up bright and early this morning on to work, are you?
6: I sure am.
1: Okay.
6: On the highway.
1: Yeah, how's it looking? Okay.
6: Traffic's good. Just going through Springwood.
1: Okay.
0: That's a good start at least. Mm.
1: All right, what do you think the answer is to this?
6: I think it's Cannon Hill for Canyon.
1: Oh. So a Greater Brisbane suburb shares part of its name with a term that you'd use to describe a low-lying area carved out by a flow of a stream or a river.
0: I will again emphasise the
1: Greater
0: Brisbane part of the question, Ben. I'm sorry we say farewell.
1: Never mind.
0: Our number is 1300 222 612 to play the early curly. Here's Matt from Highgate Hill. G'day, Matt.
7: Morning, Craig. Morning, Loretta.
1: Hi, Matthew.
0: What was the highlight of your weekend?
7: We had a lovely dinner on Friday night at a new Indian restaurant I found in West End.
0: Oh, fantastic.
1: It's always nice. Good to find new ones.
0: Yeah, and is it one you'd go back to after that first-time experience, Matt?
7: Yes. Yes,
1: great.
7: Indeed.
1: Good one.
0: Even better.
1: Nice. All right, what do you think the answer is?
7: I'm going with Basin Pocket for a basin.
1: Okay.
7: Low-lying area.
1: At Ipswich Way. Basin Pocket.
0: Oh, Matt.
1: You know what, Matt? No. Never mind.
0: There's always to borrow.
7: There is. Have a great day, guys.
0: You too.
1: Thank you.
0: We check news in 90 seconds. What do you reckon the answer could be? Here's the question once more. Which Greater Brisbane suburb shares part of its name with a term used to describe a particular low-lying area carved out by a continuous flow of a stream or river?
1: And the early curly certainly came up a lot when we were at open day chatting to everybody. Oh, my gosh, and they were so excited to meet Holly. Oh, and Holly's here talking to Andrew from Newmarket. Hello.
8: Hello, Loretta. Hello, Holly.
9: Hello, Andrew.
8: I love those questions in the morning and the fact that they can sometimes go till 8 o'clock. It disrupts the whole program, but it's wonderful.
1: It does disrupt the whole program, and Holly loves doing that.
9: Excellent, Andrew. I'll give you $50 later. Well done.
0: So, Andrew, come on, where's your answer this morning?
1: Where's your call, Andrew?
0: No,
1: you love
0: pressure.
1: It so much.
0: 1300 222 612. Keeping an eye on the FIFA World Cup final. It is still nil all after 23 minutes between Argentina and Spain. To the newsroom now, it's 5:30.
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11: ABC News. Good morning, I'm Maria Hatzakis. A woman's been seriously hurt in a unit fire on the Sunshine Coast. The blaze broke out on King Street in Bundrum about 7:30 last night. It took five crews about an hour to bring the fire under control. Police say a 22-year-old woman's been taken to hospital with life-threatening injuries. A crime scene has been declared as investigators try to work out what sparked the blaze. Iran has launched missiles at a city in southern Jordan, triggering Israel's air defence systems for the first time in weeks. His Middle East correspondent, Matthew Doran.
12: During the war between the US, Israel and Iran, it's the Gulf states which have borne the brunt of Iranian retaliatory attacks, with more strikes over the weekend on countries such as Kuwait and Bahrain. But the intensity of strikes on another location, Jordan, has increased, and four missiles were fired at the city of Aqaba on the Red Sea coast on Sunday. Three were shot out of the sky, another fell in a remote area. Aqaba is very close to the Israel border and the Israeli city of Eilat, and the barrage not only triggered Israel's air defences, it also prompted a warning from the country's defence minister that any attack on Israel would be met with force. Matthew Doran, ABC News, Jerusalem.
11: Investigations are underway into a fatal crash in Logan, south of Brisbane. Police say a pedestrian was struck by two vehicles as he tried to cross the Pacific Highway at Logan Home about 7 o'clock last night. The 32-year-old man died at the scene. Officers are appealing for anyone with relevant CCTV or dash cam footage to come forward. A Four Corners investigation has identified around 100 Australian operators offering treatments promoting wellness and anti-ageing, despite limited evidence for many of the claims. Dr. Norman Swan has the story.
13: Four Corners has identified doctors and clinics prescribing and dispensing unapproved products which haven't been assessed for safety, quality and effectiveness. These include peptides and NAD plus infusions. Endocrinologist Professor Catherine Samaras.
14: People are vulnerable. They're trying to do the right thing by their health, but they have been utterly misled.
13: Australia's health practitioner regulator, APRA, says it's concerned that some practitioners may be seeking to exploit the latest health trends by putting profits ahead of patients. The Therapeutic Goods Administration says it's concerned that people are also buying black market unapproved products online, which have significant public health risks.
11: And there'll be more on that story on Four Corners on ABC TV at 8:30 tonight or on iView. The United Kingdom will soon have a new Prime Minister, with the former Mayor of Manchester, Andy Burnham, to be sworn in today. Is Europe correspondent Elias Kluwer.
15: Andy Burnham is now hours away from becoming the UK's seventh Prime Minister in a decade. Last month, sitting PM Sir Keir Starmer resigned from the top job after Labour colleagues urged him to step down, with MPs citing bad polling numbers and disastrous results at council elections. On Monday morning UK time, Sir Keir will formally offer his resignation to the King, and shortly afterwards, the Sovereign will then meet with Mr Burnham and request he forms a government. From there, the 56-year-old will head to his new residence, 10 Downing Street, where he's expected to give his first speech as Prime Minister. Elias Kluwer, ABC News, London.
11: In sport, the Dolphins have moved back into the NRL's top five after defeating the Cowboys 36 points to 16 at Lang Park. They bounce back after being thrashed by the Sharks 66 points to nil last week. Dolphins veteran Felice Kaufusi says the team has learned to ride the ups and downs of the season.
16: Oh, just to make the finals would be a big step for us, but obviously a lot of talk. We're on our streak with the 8-game winning streak, but you can't get too ahead of yourself, especially with rugby league today. The roller coasters got towed up last week, turned it around this week, and just got to keep a bit of momentum now.
11: In soccer, Spain and Argentina are level at nil all in the first half of the FIFA World Cup final in New Jersey. Spain's looking to win its second World Cup, defending champions Argentina, aiming to win their fourth title. To the weather for Queensland, isolated showers in eastern districts, mostly sunny elsewhere. Cairns, Townsville and Mount Isa 27, Mackay 24, Rockhampton atop of 25 degrees, Bundaberg 23. In the state southeast, partly cloudy with a chance of showers. Brisbane, Logan and the Gold Coast 23. Sunshine Coast 22. Toowoomba 18.
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17: 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With Craig Zonka and Loretta Ryan.
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20: Hello.
19: Now, if you were one of the people who told us on Saturday at Open House Day that you listened to the Early Curly
1: Well, then you've got to get on the phone and ring now.
0: Yeah,
1: and have
0: play from bed.
1: Yes, that's right, play from bed. 1300 222 612. We're up to question number two. It sounds like this. Which greater Brisbane suburb shares part of its name with a term that you would use to describe a particular low-lying area carved out by a flow of a stream or river?
0: What could that be? And note greater Brisbane in there. So 1300 222 612. We are keeping our eyes across the FIFA World Cup final after a month or so of the competition. It comes down to this: Spain up against Argentina. Spain, the reigning European champions. Argentina, the defending World Cup champions, and looking to be the first team in some 60-odd years to go back-to-back.
20: 612 ABC Brisbane.
17: Traffic.
0: On the roads right now, Brad, what are you seeing?
21: Yeah, very good morning, Craig and Loretta. At the moment, some wet conditions, so do take it easy for the drive. Quite heavy on the Gateway Motorway, 8 Mile Plains to Rochdale. There has been a breakdown around Belmont in the left shoulder after Mount Gravatt, Capella Bar Road, but it looks like that's already been cleared. The speeds have been reduced through there, so slippery conditions and also maybe just a bit of backlog from that at the moment, but no reports of any other crashes or breakdowns. The M1 northbound is busy from Logan Home to Slacks Creek, starting to get busy around those mergers. The Bruce Highway between Deception Bay, North Lakes and Mango Hill starting to build, and also the interest motorway through Redbank and Goodna. I'm Brad from ATM. More details before 6 on 612 ABC Brisbane.
1: Great to see you there on Saturday too, Brad. Did you have a good day?
21: Oh, it was wonderful. It was such a busy, busy day. I caught up with so many people, and hopefully I didn't miss any, but I was trying to catch up with everyone. But it was great to see everyone generally. It was really, really unreal.
1: Yeah.
21: Thoroughly enjoyed it. And I actually got to see the TV side at the end. I thought, I'm going to go and duck around and I did a little tour myself. So I went and seen Jess and Jenny Woodward.
1: Yeah.
21: On set. It was wonderful. It's great to see. I've never seen it before after all the open days.
1: And you know who else was here? Phelan Hennethy and his family, his wife and son from the Bureau. Yeah, it was lovely.
21: Oh, really?
1: Yes. And it was funny because I heard from Jenny Woodward that when she was doing her TV bit, her weather bit, someone in the crowd said to her, "Who's your favourite person from the Weather Bureau?" And she was "Oh, I don't know. They're all my favourites." And then they said, "Well, who's the favourite one with an accent?" And of course, He was there. So
0: it was
1: lovely.
0: Oh, good to know.
21: That was great. Yeah. No, it was wonderful today. Thanks for having me over there. It was excellent. Loved it.
0: Wasn't it a fun day? And Costa was handing out all these packets of sunflower seeds.
1: Yeah,
0: let's hope they bloom sometime soon. You get the chance to plant them in the garden. Yeah. Temperatures right now?
1: 17 degrees in Brisbane City. Doolandella is 15 degrees. Ormiston, 17. 14 at Silkstone. Boronia Heights, 15. Daybra, you're on 17 degrees. The Gold Coast, 18. And the Sunshine Coast, 20 degrees.
0: I still have a few showers streaming through this morning coming in off the coast, and heading for a maximum of 23 in Brisbane and Logan, Ipswich to 24, 22, 23 for Bayside suburbs. So a shower or two on the forecast, becoming less likely in the late morning. Those winds are going to increase up to about 40 k's per hour and then lighten off again by tonight. A shower or two sticking around for tomorrow and a possible shower on Wednesday.
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0: And I know we're paying close attention to the FIFA World Cup final this morning, but good to see the Dolphins back in the winning circle, beating the Cowboys yesterday at Lang Park. What was the final score? 36-16. We'll chat with Quentin Hull after 6:30 for more on the sport from across the weekend. Another win for the Lions too, which is great news for the Brizzy Lions as we get into towards the pointy end of the AFL season.
1: All right, but we are playing the Early Curly. Let's see if we can get a win here. Greg at Labrador. Hello, Greg.
22: Hello, Loretta. How are you?
1: Good, thank you. Have you played before?
22: Not the Early Curly, no.
0: First-timer, welcome along.
1: First-timer of the morning, so you get a coaster from the Queensland Spinners, Weavers and Fibre Artists, who were here on Saturday as well, sewing together the 150 quilt for the Ekka that a few of you put in some squares, and it was so lovely when people saw their square there. They got so excited, so I can't wait to see that quilt.
0: Looking fantastic so far. Okay, Greg, what's your life story in a sentence?
22: Lived down at Labrador and Yeah.
0: I've stumped you from there.
1: It's great. Well, that's what do you need to know? He lives at Labrador. Beautiful spot, eh, Greg?
22: Yeah, it is. Yeah.
1: All right. Well, what's the answer to the question, Greg? Do you know?
22: Well, my answer is Riverview.
1: Oh, yeah, river. A greater Brisbane suburb shares part of its name with this term to describe a low-lying area carved out by a flow of a stream or a river.
0: Greg, it is. No, not
1: Sorry,
0: Riverview.
1: Greg.
0: Hang on the line so we can grab your details. Here's Glenn at Warwick. Morning to you, Glenn.
2: Morning, Craig. Morning, Loretta. How are you?
1: Good, thanks. Mate. Glenn, did you have a good weekend?
2: Yeah, I had a good weekend. One of my son's coaches, the Warwick Cowboys Reserve Grade, and we beat the brothers, Toowoomba Brothers Leprechauns 17-16 in the President's Cup, so it was pretty good.
0: Oh, 1 point in it. Mm. Fantastic, Glenn.
2: Extra time. Our A-grade Cowboys beat the Dalby Diehards, I think it was 48-6 in their President's Cup mid-year final. So, yeah, it was good for the club all round.
0: Oh, very much
1: so. The Dalby Diehards. Love that.
2: Yes.
0: You got to love those names, eh?
1: Yeah.
0: And what's the Warwick team again?
2: Warwick Cowboys.
0: Fantastic.
2: Both the A-grade and the reserve grade are sitting on top of the premiership ladder. So, and both took out the silverware mid-season. So we've got four more games for the year and then into the finals at Clive Berghoffer, they'll be, I'd say.
0: Up in Toowoomba, of course. Yeah. Looking good this time for the Warwick Cowboys. Hey, answer us this question. Which greater Brisbane suburb shares part of its name with a term used to describe a particular low-lying area carved out by a continuous flow of a stream or river? What comes to mind, Len?
2: I've gone for a Ipswich location. Yep. Ebb Vale.
1: Is it Ebb Vale? Is that how you say it? I never know with this one. It's E-B-B-W Vale. Ebb Vale.
2: I just call it Ebb Vale, yeah. I just know it's out this side. And because I'm heading through, I always think of the greater Brisbane suburbs. I always think of this area first because I'm driving through it every Monday. Before I go anywhere else, you know what I mean? So it's like Ebb Vale's over here,
1: And I'd like to hear from someone from Ebb Vale. How do you pronounce it? Glenn, is that the answer?
0: Glenn.
2: I've got nobody.
0: No, it's not, as we debate the pronunciation.
1: Sorry, Glenn.
0: It's not the answer we need for question two or three of this morning's edition of the Early Curly. So what could the answer be? It's over to you to help. 1300 222 612.
3: WFT. 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
4: Every now and again, something from literature takes root in our everyday language, like Dickens' character Scrooge. That is a drop-dead mean name. It sounds stingy, and we instantly know that anyone called Scrooge is up to no good. It can also happen that folklore can pull off the same trick. Not so often, I think. And much less often does it happen that folklore provides a name for a medical condition. I have grabbed your attention? Excellent. Stay with me, because this fairy tale has a twist. There is a medical condition where people chew their hair. It's probably better than biting your fingernails, though the spit-dripping locks which result are hardly pleasing to eye. But it gets worse. If you chew something, bits break off and you swallow them, and they accumulate in parts of your digestive system. Cats lick themselves to clean themselves, and they can get balls of fur in their intestines. Eating hair is called trichophagia. Hold on to your hats, because this tale is about to get worse. Remember Rapunzel, the girl who let down her long hair so that a young man with attitude could climb up it to embrace her? Well, humans swallow enough hair to make balls in their intestines. It's called, wait for it, Rapunzel syndrome. Because of society's preference for longer hair in women, there aren't many men with Rapunzel syndrome. But given sufficiently long locks, there's nothing to stop it. Rapunzel syndrome sounds a lot prettier than trichobezoar, which is the mass of hair that you find trapped in the gastrointestinal system. Now that I've made you feel better, I'm Rowley Sussex, and this has been Your Word for Today.
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0: Quarter to six the time. Hey, you want to keep your eyes peeled for a new city cat on the river?
1: Oh, yes, I did see this story. It's to do with the Olympic Games, isn't it?
0: It is, and features something pretty iconic, as you'll hear about soon, here on 6:12 ABC Brisbane. Still trying to solve the early curly.
1: Yeah, question number two. See, we always get stumped on this one. Marty is at Bray Park. Hi, Marty.
23: Hi, how are you?
1: Have we heard from you before?
23: No, you haven't.
1: Oh, Marty.
0: First timer, welcome along.
1: Where have you been all my life?
2: Listening,
1: that's right. But you finally decided to ring up today. What made you decide today?
2: Well, I think I know this one.
1: Okay. Pretty certain, are you? So it's a greater Brisbane suburb. It shares part of its name with something we'd use to describe a low-lying area of a continuous flow of stream or a river. So what is it?
2: I think the answer is Scarborough.

0: Well, it's not summer yet. We're in the middle of winter.
1: But is it going to be a cruel summer?
0: Oh, well, the long-range forecast is saying dry conditions, but, gee, we keep getting a few showers, and that's been the case, particularly over the last 24 hours.

0: from Scow.
1: That's not bad. That's not bad, Marty, as a first-time call.
2: And you do get a coaster, Marty.
1: We
2: send you the coaster from the Spinners and Weavers.
1: But it's not Scarborough.
2: Oh, Marty, you were sure. I know. He's
1: very confident. Here's Paul at Rabina. Hello, Paul.
3: Morning.
1: Are you a first-timer as well?
3: Yeah, first-time caller.
2: Oh great.
1: Welcome to the party. Let's pull up another chair at the brekkie table.
2: Okay.
1: What are you up to at this time of the day, Paul?
3: I'm just travelling north, off to work in Brendale.
1: Aye, and what do you do for a crust?
3: I'm work for Jetmaster Gas Fires, servicing gas fires, making gas fires.
1: Good stuff.
2: Lovely. All right.
3: Good for this time of year.
2: Yeah, definitely. Well, what do you think the answer is for question number two, Paul?
3: I'm going with Oxley.
2: And why Oxley?
3: Oxbow Lakes.
1: Paul, Rabina, first-time caller. No, that's not it.
2: Sorry, Paul, but you get a coaster.
1: Hang on the line so we can grab your details. David from Flagstone, what are you thinking for this one this morning, David?
4: Morning, Craig. Morning, Loretta. Yeah, I'm thinking Kelbar.
2: Kelbar, so are you thinking of the bar part?
4: Yep.
2: Kelbar. David?
1: Does that fit the bill?
2: Sorry.
1: No, it doesn't. Del at Carolee. Good morning.
2: Hi, Del.
5: Hi, Loretta. Hi, Craig.
1: Hello.
2: Did you have a good weekend?
5: It was great on Saturday.
2: Yeah.
5: We did have a good weekend, but Saturday was great, and we missed out on seeing you, Craig.
1: Oh, did you come through, Del?
5: Yeah,
2: Del at Carolee.
1: I was going to say, I didn't have your name written down on my very long list.
2: Yeah, we kept writing out names down, but we won't get to everybody, but I've got a few here.
5: I think we saw you. We're up the top, and we saw you down the bottom.
1: Yes, I was running around.
2: Running around.
1: Saying hello. Yeah, okay.
2: Did you? And so you enjoyed it, Del? What was the? Were you surprised by what you saw?
5: Well, not really. But my sister loved it because she could envisage where you are now.
2: Yeah.
5: It's a huge building, which it is huge.
2: Yeah.
5: And she could envisage where you sit in the morning. So, you know, she was really, I liked it too, but she really was keen to see where you actually broadcast from.
2: Yeah, it is interesting and just to learn how it all actually works, what happens behind the scenes and how we can look out the window here at the big wheel and the Brisbane River.
1: And wait for the sun to rise over the horizon. Del, thank you very much for being part of Open House this year. Now we need your answer for this suburb question. What are you thinking?
5: Well, I had one answer. Then Holly said it wasn't right. No, she didn't say that. I shouldn't say that. But anyway.
1: She wasn't very encouraging. Is that what you're suggesting, Del?
5: That's what I mean.
2: Right. Okay.
5: So I went back to the drawing board. Fernie Creek.
2: Fernie Creek.
1: Fernie Creek, you say, Del.
2: Sandwiches. Hey, did you see the Spinners and Weavers while you were here too, Del?
5: No.
2: Oh, didn't you? With their big, with all their coasters, they were just sitting in the foyer. Yeah. All right.
1: Putting together that.
2: Is it Fernie Creek, Del?
1: Yeah, Del, it's.
2: Holly didn't help you at all.
1: Not correct. Sorry,
2: Del. Michaela. It was Michaela who said that.
1: Steve's at Intrapilly. Hello, Steve.
2: Steve.
1: Earth to Steve.
2: G'day, Steve.
1: Hello.
2: Steve.
1: Where's he gone? Hello, Steve.
2: Oh, Steve's not there.
1: No, he's not talking.
2: Hello,
1: to
2: Steve.
1: Us.
2: Are you there?
1: He's gone quiet. Oh, Steve, I'll put you back on hold so we can come.
2: Might be something wrong with his phone. So see if you can give us an answer. 1300 222 612, a greater Brisbane suburb. Think of that. And think of a term you'd use to describe an area that's a flow of a stream or a river, but it's carved out for that stream or river.
1: I often think of this sort of term.
2: Of course.
1: Don't you?
2: It'll help your brain.
1: 1300 222 612.
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1: On 612 ABC Brisbane, 10 to 6, Matt Hepworth is on a mission this morning. He's doing a bit of a pub crawl through Brisbane, vibe check for the FIFA World Cup final. It's still nil all, 44 minutes in. Hello, Matt.
8: Good morning, guys. I'm not quite sure whether I've come to Fortitude Valley or Madrid at the moment because I've pulled up at Rick's Bar. And, of course, there are plenty of bars right across the city and Brisbane playing the game live and loud. This one is quite unique, though, because I think the game is being called in Spanish. So already my soccer knowledge is very limited. My Spanish is even more limited. So I've pulled up at a table with a couple of fans who might be able to help me out. G'day, mate.

0: What's your name?
1: My name's Dominic.
2: And I'm Daniela.
0: Guys, how are we seeing the game so far? And confirm, is it in Spanish for me? Is that right?
1: It is, yes.
2: It's in Spanish, but it's in Spanish from Spain, not in Spanish from Argentina.
1: Oh. They've actually got the Argentinian match being called around the corner at the back of Rixbub with the LATAM version. So it's got the Latin American Spanish, and it's just packed, absolutely packed.
2: It's super full of Argentinian fans, so we are just here having to see the B-side version.
0: I reckon it's great here. I mean, it's very rare that anyone's out at a pub at this time of the morning. Who are we going for today?
2: Argentina all the way.
0: How have you seen the game so far?
2: We've been loving it. We were in Argentina until last week with our kids, so we were celebrating and enjoying all the games with family. And actually, we saw one of the games. We were flying. We were on a plane. We got off the plane and started to Google, how's the match going? So we've been following really close.
0: Amazing. And how are you seeing the game so far?
1: This game is tied. Yeah. Spain's got a good team, I think.
2: Yes, totally. Yeah, no, Spain is playing fantastically. You got Jamal, you got Cucurella. They are just doing amazing.
0: Do you reckon Argentina's going to get over the line here?
2: What did he say?
1: Can Argentina get across the line?
2: Well, we are really superstitious in Argentina, and we don't say nothing. You know,
1: to jinx it. We wouldn't say yes, we'll win. No, we wouldn't.
2: We will never in Argentina. We will never say an affirmation like that. You know, because we're really, really superstitious. But I have all my faith in Argentina. I've prayed a lot. We've all been praying.
1: One of the superstitions is, you know, we'll switch seats, we'll switch jackets, we'll take the scarf off, put it, you know, like switch it all up, you know.
2: Yes. Until you find the correct position, like when they score the goal, you gotta stay in that position. For example, in Argentina, we were watching the game with our kids, and
1: it was the match where we were 1-0, right?
2: We were losing, yeah, you will say, and then our kids went to the room, and then Argentina scored a goal. So he was like, stay there, stay in the room, do not move. And in 10 minutes, Argentina switched the game.
0: There you go, Craig and Loretta. So it sounds like if they get a goal, I'm not allowed to leave. I'm going to curse them. I think we have a similar saying in Australia. I think it's not over till the fat lady sings. I think that might be...
3: Can you say that anymore?
0: Probably not. But it's still nil all at the moment. We're here at Rick's Bar. I might have a small window to leave because I've got to keep scoping out all the different places. So while it's nil all, I'm going to make sure I don't curse these guys here. I'm going to jump in the car and I will chat to you again after 6 this morning.
4: Okay,
3: you really are doing
4: good.
3: A crawl today, aren't you? Wow.
4: That is with Dominic and Daniela.
3: Tough gig.
4: Argentinian fans in at Rick's Bar. So what have I got left? Another couple of minutes of injury time in the first half. Currently nil all between Spain and Argentina in the FIFA World Cup Final.
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4: And we could make you a winner right now if you can get it right for the early curly.
3: Yeah, come on. Peter has called up from Indooroopilly. Hi, Peter.
6: Oh, hi, guys. Hey, Craig and Loretta. How are you this
3: morning? Good. Good. Have you played before?
6: I know, but... A long-time listener, first-time player.
0: Oh, first-timer.
3: On you, Peter. Well, you get a coaster now from the Queensland Spinners, Weavers and Fibre Artists.
4: We're sending out a few already on this
3: one. I love it.
6: Great. Thanks, guys.
3: All right. So, think of a greater Brisbane suburb. Then think of a term used to describe a low-lying area that's carved out by a flow of a stream or a river. What do you think?
4: What did you come up with, Peter?
6: Well, I've got, like, a lot of air. Previous callers have, you know, worked out could be working with some sort of name. Mm. I have no rhyme or reason. It's just a stab in the dark. How about Redbank Plains?
3: Wow. Redbank Plains.
4: Does that fit the bill?
3: So you're thinking of the plains part?
6: Yeah, probably. As I say, it's just a stab in the dark.
3: And you never know when those stabs will be successful.
4: And is it this morning, Peter?
3: No. Oh, Pete.
4: That's not it.
3: But you've got a coaster, so you've won something.
4: That's something for a Monday morning. What do you reckon the answer is? 1300 222 612 to solve the early curly.

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1: News is coming up and early AM. After that, when our home becomes your home, throwing open the doors of your ABC, and didn't you come in droves? If you missed it, don't worry. After early AM, you'll hear maybe your voice, some of the highlights from our open house day.
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0: Traffic. G'day, Brad.
3: Oh, very good morning. I got to hang out with the Darth Curl. I had an absolute ball. It was great.
0: Of course.
3: We created mischief. Look, it's all good on the roads. No crashes or breakdowns. We are seeing the usual congestion starting to build. Ipswich Motorway, Riverview to Goodna. Extra heavy on the gateway, though. It is thinning out between 8 Mile Plains and Belmont. Take it easy in the wet conditions. Back after 6.
0: It's news time.
4: Everything Brisbane. It's where you live.
5: 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My grandparents lived around the corner here.
4: It's where your passions lie.
6: 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He loves it here. It's like coming home.
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7: ABC News. Good morning, I'm Maria Hatzakis. A woman has escaped a fire that's destroyed a unit on the Sunshine Coast. Emergency services were called to the blaze on King Street in Budrum about 7:30 last night. It took 5 crews about an hour to bring the fire under control. Police say a 22-year-old woman's been taken to hospital with life-threatening injuries. Investigations are underway. Frontline school support workers in Queensland are demanding urgent action amid a surge in aggressive behaviour. Megan Danzey reports.
8: The United Workers Union says in the past 4 months, it's received complaints from about 400 members, including state school teacher aides and cleaners, who've reported being punched, spat on and kicked. Data tabled in state parliament earlier this year revealed nearly 21,000 occupational violence and aggression incidents,

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2: On this Monday morning, hello to you. Still a bit cloudy, a few showers streaming through, but the sun is trying to poke through.
3: We're keeping an eye on the World Cup for you. We'll cross to Matt Hepworth, who's on a mission. He's doing a pub crawl.
2: Yeah, a bit of a vibe check, you might say, of Argentinian and Spanish fans who are out early this morning watching that action. Half time, they're about to come back onto the field.
3: Half time was great. The entertainment, Madonna was first up. So, Shakira, she looked fantastic.
2: Yeah, so they had the Muppets made an appearance, BTS, the
3: band, the K-pop band.
2: Bieber came out and Shakira closed it all out. That audio courtesy of SBS.
3: Yes, but the score, well,
2: nil all
3: still. Oh, come on.
2: Argentina v Spain about to come out for the second half in the FIFA World Cup final. Plenty of sport to chat about with Quentin Hull. We'll do that after 6:30.
3: Also, it was great to see you at Open House Day on Saturday. So many people we met. We're going to recap. Maybe it's your voices we'll hear.
4: Hello, how are you, ma'am?
5: My name's Bev.
6: Joan.
7: Pat.
8: Sue.
7: And where are you all from?
6: Manly Gardens.
7: Manly Gardens. Retirement.
6: The prison that's otherwise
4: What, do they know you're out?
6: No, I sneak out early every morning.
3: They were wonderful. More of your voices coming up.
0: 6:12 ABC Brisbane.
1: Traffic.
2: Hello there, Brad. What are you seeing?
9: I love them. God, I love them.
2: Well, so much fun. Yeah,
9: it's unreal, unreal. The gateway southbound, just in the left shoulder, we've got a breakdown there at the old Cleveland Road off-ramp at Belmont, so speeds are reduced there, so just take it easy in that stretch. And also, we do have a breakdown just in as well on the M1 southbound. That's in the left shoulder around Bryant's Road at Logan Home. So a couple of breakdowns, some wet conditions as well. Take it easy for the drive. Centenary Highway has been building between Sumner and Jindalee. Has been heavy on the Mount Lindsay Highway through Boronia Heights, approaching Green Road, and also the Bruce Highway Deception Bay to Mango Hill, and also the M1 northbound Logan Home right through to Slacks Creek. I'm Brad from ATM. More details at 6:30 on 6:12 ABC Brisbane.
3: Thanks, Brad. Brisbane City 16 degrees, Doolandella 15, Ormiston is 17, 13 at Silkstone, Boronia Heights 14, 17 at Daybra, the Gold Coast 18, and 20 on the Sunshine Coast.
2: A shower or two on the forecast again today, right across the southeast, heading for a top of 23 in Brisbane and Logan, to 24 in Ipswich. Which Bayside suburbs about that 22, 23 degree mark. We'll check in with the Weather Bureau closer to 7 on the fact of what's the forecast say for more showers during the week, and what about the winds across the weekend? Is it still going to be blowy today? But we need your help to solve the early curly.
3: Oh, yes, we're up to question number 2. It's a greater Brisbane suburb we're looking for. Part of its name, it shares part of its name with a term used to describe a low-lying area carved out by a flow of stream or a river. Greg at Gundawindi. G'day, Greg.
2: Morning, Greg.
10: Good morning.
3: Now, Greg, have you called before?
10: No, this is the first time for me.
3: What made you call today?
10: Well, my wife's a long-time fan of your early curly, but I'm usually on 7:49 about this time for the rural report.
3: Oh, yes, out of Greg.
2: Yes, you would be, Greg.
10: We're out at Gundawindi.
3: Yeah.
2: Well, first-time callers, we say thank you, welcome along, and we'll send you a coaster for your efforts as well from the Spinners, Weavers and Fiber
3: Actually,
2: artists.
3: Is the coaster going to Greg or his wife? I think we'll send two. We'll send two coasters, one for you.
10: Then we can't argue.
3: No, and then we bribe you, Greg, to keep listening.
2: Okay, what's your wife's name, Greg?
10: Michelle.
3: Hello, Michelle.
2: Morning, Michelle.
3: All right. Now, what do you think the answer is?
10: Well, I think your low-lying area has got to be a valley, and Fortitude Valley was way too easy, and someone got that early on.
3: Yes.
10: So we went for Bouval. It's got to be Bouval.
3: Bouval, it's got to be, Greg.
2: Oh, and it sounds like it's a combined effort with his wife Michelle this morning. But Greg, it's not Bouval.
3: What? You're going to have to keep listening, Greg. You're going to have to put that rural report on hold, but you're getting two coasters anyway.
2: Oh, 6:20 here on 6:12 ABC Brisbane. Let's go to Sean from Eden's Landing. Help us out this morning, Sean.
11: Hi, guys. As someone who's seen the Logan River flood many times, I think it's one of the suburbs along our river, and I said I'm not sure if it was A or B, and your fierce producers told me I had to pick one or the other.
2: That's right. What are you going to go with?
11: So I guess we'll pick Logan Lee.
3: Logan Lee. Ooh.

0: Ooh.
1: Sean, is that going to get you the biscuits?
2: And if it's not that, then somebody else in the queue with the other one. There you go.
1: Sean.
2: Yeah.
1: It's not Logan Lee.
2: Oh, well, there you go.
1: I'm sorry.
0: I'm sorry, Sean.
1: Would his other answer have been correct?
0: Who knows?
1: Potentially not. So what is the suburb that we need this morning? It's over to you to solve the early curly on 1300 222 612.
3: You're with Craig Zonka and Loretta Ryan.
4: 612 ABC Brisbane.
0: So many great people we met on Saturday. Thank you to all of you who came into Open House here at the ABC.
1: The people just kept coming through the door. Oh, thousands of you. Fantastic. Thank you so much.
0: Yeah, so lovely to hear from you and hear what you wanted to see. And just some of you have been here before on another open day. But
1: want to come back again.
0: Yeah, but it was great meeting everyone and particularly hearing the stories and a lot of love for the early curly we found out, but also interesting observations about you, Craig. What's your name?
5: Jackie.
6: Margaret.
0: Thank you for coming today and doing the tour. What do you want to see mostly?
5: I'm Craig.
0: Oh.
5: But I've met him now and he's not as tall as he sounds on radio.
1: See, on radio we can be whatever you want us to be, Jackie.
5: I don't think I want to ask what you thought I was going to be.
0: Well, where are you from, Helen?
5: So I'm from Logan City and Longreach. So I travel in between, live in the two areas. So I've just come back from Blackall last weekend for the Outback cattle drive that we did, brought the cattle in. So this is a great opportunity to come in and see inside. You know, I walked past it quite a few times, but I've never been able to come in and have a look.
0: Well, you've got a special connection, you were telling me, to ABC.
5: Yes, probably being out in the outback, there are opportunities that come up random, and a couple of back roads episodes where mates have said, come on out, and I've turned up and they're there, down at Stonehenge, down at Camden Park. Also, I was casted in Total Control with Deborah Mailman. That was in Winton, and I was just walking down doing my job for Queensland and doing my work, and somebody just approached me and said, would you like to be in a movie? I was the only one that didn't need hair and makeup and wardrobe.
0: So, Craig,
7: yes.
0: This is Diana Ross.
7: Oh, Diana Ross.
0: Yeah.
7: I love your silver chain reaction.
8: Oh, so do I.
7: It's one
8: but
7: of my favourites.
8: My parents were stupid idiots. They named me after Diana Ross, her favourite singer.
0: Craig, the questions you get asked, we love meeting people at Open House, but the questions, the things they want to know. Now, Deidre and Rodney, you had a question for Craig. What is it?
9: Yeah, okay, when you were on the news during the weather,
1: yes,
9: it looked like to me that you had a different suit for every night of the week. Is that true? Because I couldn't see any wrinkles, any creases anywhere, and you look so perfect.
1: Well, Rodney, I can tell you there were two suits in very high rotation and I really developed my ironing skills over that time. But I used to wear the same socks and undies.
0: Oh, Rodney didn't ask that.
1: I had to wear my lucky ones.
9: Now I can sleep better at night.
0: And then, of course, what else did we get talking about, Craig?
1: Oh, of course, it's got to be Toombul.
0: Kylie, at Nunda, you have a story about Toombul.
10: Yes, well, on the last day of the floods, my sister and I went down to Nunda and we were shopping and then the emergency things went off, but we were still eating our food upstairs and we're like, oh look, it's okay, we'll just finish eating. And then all of a sudden everyone's going, oh, we have to evacuate. And then we got a doggy bag for our food and then we were literally walking out and the water was just coming up in the car park. And then we had to try and drive out and we had to go all these other ways to get out and everything. And that's when, how I got home, I will never know. But my sister Louise, who lives at Northgate, we managed to get home through the floods.
0: What a story.
1: So one of the last people to be
10: one of the last people. And I bought a pair of shoes from the shoe shop, which I still have. And yes.
1: Hang on. It's about to flood in Brisbane and you're concerned with buying a new pair
10: of
1: shoes?
10: We were buying shoes.
0: Oh, and Holly's here talking to Andrew from Newmarket. Hello.
11: Hello, Loretta. Hello, Holly.
12: Hello, Andrew.
11: I love those questions in the morning and the fact that they can sometimes go till 8 o'clock. It disrupts the whole program, but it's wonderful.
4: It does disrupt the whole program. And

0: loves doing that.
1: Excellent, Andrew. I'll give you $50 later. Well done.
0: Stuart from Cleveland's turned up with, oh my gosh, what do you have here?
2: I just got a few little samples for you guys to try with a glass of wine and some cheese. Onion marmalade, delicious.
3: Onion marmalade.
0: Oh,
3: and
0: yeah.
3: This is Eka at the end of the label. So, Stuart, you've entered previously. What's been your best result so far?
2: Second place last year with the savoury marmalades with the onion marmalade.
3: Yeah. Are you going in Queensland in a jar?
2: No, I'm scared. I've heard there's a rumour that there's a legend in that category called Craig Zonka.
3: Well, it's all about redemption in 2026 for me, Stuart.
0: Yeah, but look what you've got, kiwi fruit jam. You've got, what's this? That's the onion marmalade. And the kumquat marmalade.
2: Yeah, home-grade kumquats is from home.
0: Oh, thank you so much, Stuart.
2: No worries.
0: So you do this often, this marmalade making?
2: Yeah, just a stress relief.
0: Yeah.
2: I found my mum's recipe after she passed away.
0: Yeah.
2: And started making jam.
0: Oh.
2: Yeah.
0: Well, that's lovely, Stu. That's lovely.
3: Nice way to pay tribute to your mum, mate.
2: Yeah,
3: as well.
2: Yeah. Can't make it as good as her, but so you can only hope.
4: Thank you for being a friend.
5: And I listen to you every morning. I'm in bed and I think, oh, I might try.
6: Hello, how are you, ma'am?
7: My name's Bev.
8: Joan.
0: Pat.
9: Sue.
0: Oh, where are you all from?
8: Manly Gardens.
5: Manly Gardens. Retirement.
8: The prison that's otherwise called.
6: What, do they know you're out?
8: No, I sneak out early every morning.
9: I get the kids after this when we've got the car.
0: You remind me of the Golden Girls.
8: We're usually kept in the cage, you know.
9: In the prison.
8: Yeah, in the prison.
0: Oh, thank you so much for coming today.
5: It's a pleasure. And it's really nice to meet you in person.
9: Yes, you're real now.
5: Because I hear your voices on the morning
8: taken with the mustard.
5: I mean, the early curly.
3: The early curly.
5: The early curly.
7: I can never work out all those things.
0: Well, I mean, that's Holly over there who does the early curly.
5: Holly's the brainchild. I did manage to get a coaster once, but
9: I've never got a coaster.
3: Well,
0: they're here too.
3: Because Sue just said she wakes up with me under her pillow.
0: I know.

0: Oh, they were wonderful. The open day voices. Thank you so much to everyone. That was just a snippet of the people that we met. But
1: and those
0: a lot
1: ladies
0: of fun.
1: Are day release from Manly Gardens.
0: Hoot. Weren't they fabulous? They were all talking. They were all excited. It was wonderful.
1: And we were too. We were pretty excited to meet you.
0: Thank you so much. It means so much to us to meet you. And when you tell us how important we are to your day, that is just such a special thing. So thank you very much.
2: Okay, let's do it.
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1: And speaking of the early curly, we still need to solve that.
0: We do still need to solve it. 1300 222 612. We've still got Ecker tickets to give away this week as well. 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
1: And staying across the scoreline in that FIFA World Cup final between Argentina and Spain, it is still nil all in the 52nd minute on 612 ABC Brisbane. To the newsroom now. It's 6:30.
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7: ABC News. Good morning, I'm Maria Hatzakis. Iran has launched missiles at a city in southern Jordan, triggering Israel's air defence systems for the first time in weeks. His Middle East correspondent, Matthew Doran.
8: During the war between the US, Israel and Iran, it's the Gulf states which have borne the brunt of Iranian retaliatory attacks, with more strikes over the weekend on countries such as Kuwait and Bahrain. But the intensity of strikes on another location, Jordan, has increased.

0: It's good, back in the winner's circle. The Lions had a win as well, catching up on all the sport with Quentin Hull from ABC Sport.
1: And I reckon he has one eye on the FIFA World Cup final as well. Still nil all in that clash between Argentina and Spain. Argentina trying to go back-to-back with World Cup titles. The last team to do that was Brazil back in 1962. Ooh. So history could be made this morning, although very evenly paired right now. We still need your help when it comes to winning things and the early curly.
0: Yes, 1300 222 612 is the number to call. The question, it's a greater Brisbane suburb we're looking for. It shares part of its name with a term that you'd use to describe a particular low-lying area carved out by a continuous flow of stream or river. What would that be? 1300 222 612.
1: I know, if you're waking up and sort of lying in the sleep from the corner
0: and you're going,
1: hang on,
0: oh,
1: what?
0: That hurts my brain.
1: What was that? It is a brain tickler this morning. What do you reckon the answer is?
2: 612 ABC Brisbane.
1: Traffic. Hello there, Brad. What's going on?
3: Hey, it's all about breakdowns, actually. So, Rochdale got a breakdown, Gateway southbound shoulder at Mankvac, Capella Bar Road. A breakdown at Belmont, speeds are reduced to 40, Gateway southbound left shoulder at the Old Cleveland Road off ramp, and a breakdown at Logan Home, M1 southbound in the left shoulder near Bryant Road. Peak conditions northbound has settled down a little bit. It's slow now between Tanimura and Sykes Creek, and southbound around the Gold Coast, a little bit under speed around Helens Bar and Gabon. Centenary Highway has been getting heavier between Sumner and Jindalee, and also delays on the Bruce Highway now between North Lakes and Mango Hill. I'm Brad from ATN. More details around 10 to 7 on 612 ABC Brisbane.
0: Thank you, Brad. It is 16 degrees in Brisbane City, 15 at Doolandala. Ormiston is 17, 13 at Silkstone. Boronia Heights 14, Daybra 17, 18 on the Gold Coast, the Sunshine Coast 20 degrees.
1: And we're looking at still a shower or two on the forecast today. More info from the Weather Bureau in around about 13 minutes. As far as any more shower activity this week. And what about those winds? Weren't they blowing?
0: They were, really. And the big coastal waves as well.
1: Hang on to your washing. That was the case at our place. Yesterday's went flying off the balcony. Your answers for the early curly and a tick on 1300 222 612. Keep them coming through. Also, keep your eyes peeled for a brand new city cat on the river. One just went past it, wasn't it? The Kanga Cat was launched yesterday.
0: Yes, I know. That was really interesting to see that.
1: Going to feature the iconic boxing kangaroo, a green and gold wrap. The Lord Mayor says its launch is to mark the six-year countdown to the 2032 Olympic and Paralympic Games.
4: 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Have your say. Call 1300 222 612.
1: Quentin Hull will be along in the next 5 minutes to talk sport.
0: Okay, but who have we got? Maureen on the Gold Coast. G'day, Maureen.
5: Hello, how are you?
0: Good, thank you, Maureen. You're ringing for the early curly. Have you played before?
5: No. Oh. I've heard it many times, but haven't been able to ring in.
0: Well, thank you for doing it this morning.
1: You must be confident then, Maureen.
5: I was minutes ago, but I don't know now.
0: All right, what do you think the answer is?
5: Meander.
1: Oh,
0: Meander.
1: So a Brisbane suburb, Greater Brisbane, shares part of its name with a term used to describe a particular low-lying area carved out by a continuous flow of a stream or river.
0: Where's Meander?
5: Meander's down on Kingston Smith Drive. It's probably not even a suburb any longer, but it was when I grew up there.
0: Really?
1: Well, Maureen,
5: it's wrong.
1: Not on our suburb
0: but
1: list.
0: Don't worry, because you get a coaster from the Queensland Spinners, Weavers and Fibres. Thanks for ringing up. Alan at Jimboomba. G'day, Alan.
6: G'day, guys. How we doing?
0: Good, thanks. What do you think the answer is, Alan?
6: I'm going to go with Drewvale.
1: Drewvale?
0: So is Vale the part?
6: Yeah, for Valley.
0: Oh, yeah. Alan? Sorry.
1: No, that's not it. 21 to 7 the time. Here's Richard at Redland Bay. Morning, Richard.
7: Morning.
1: Are you a first-timer as well?
7: Yes, I am, yes.
1: Oh, welcome along. Fantastic. A coaster heading your way. So why this morning? Why this morning for the call, Richard?
7: Morning. Just driving into work and I was hearing everyone seemed to go for Valley and I was just thinking of something in relation to Brook.
1: Oh, so what did you come up with?
0: I like that.
7: Carbrook.
0: Carbrook.
1: No, Richard.
0: Sorry, Richard.
1: That's not it either.
0: You have to stay in your car and keep listening now.
1: Here's Gareth at Aspley. Help us out, Gareth.
8: Morning, guys. How are we going?
0: Hi, Gareth. Good, thanks.
8: Good, thanks.
0: What do you think the answer is?
8: I'm going for Pullen Vale.
0: Pullen Vale.
8: Yeah.
0: As in the Vale, the Valley
8: in
0: part
8: the vale,
0: as well.
8: Yeah.
0: Mm.
1: No.
8: All good.
1: Back to the drawing board.
0: Sorry, Gareth.
8: No problem.
0: See ya.
1: Playing the early curly. Help us out. 1300 0422 612. So here's the question once more. Let's go through it.
0: Okay, here we go. All right. It's a greater Brisbane suburb. It shares part of its name with a term used to describe a low-lying area that's often carved out by a continuous flow of a stream or a river.
1: What could the answer be? Tell us. Call 1300 222 612.
0: How much can we really know about the dead?
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0: So join me, Alicia Simmons.
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2: With Craig Zonka and Loretta Ryan.
1: Where it's 19 to 7, Quentin Hull from the ABC Sport Team. Oh, no, you're keeping a close watch on that FIFA World Cup final. It's all even, Stephen, still. Oh, hang on,
0: G'day.
1: Q. I've got to press another couple of buttons here to make sure we're chatting to Q.
0: G'day, Q.
1: I've got to change the line here because we've just been chatting to
0: You've got a lot
1: Hepworth.
0: To talk about, too. Apart from the World Cup final, you've got the golf with the British Open and the Rugby Union, the Wallabies, ending that era.
1: Quentin Hull. Good morning.
10: Yes, I'm here. How are you?
0: Good. We're thinking you've got one eye on the soccer as well, have you?
10: Well, one and a half.
0: Yeah.
10: I've spared a half for you guys. Look, Spain's just had another shot, so they continue to be the dominant force in this final without scoring a goal. So possession's sort of two-thirds with the Spaniards. The second half is pretty fresh. It's about 10 minutes old, and 0-0, still the scoreline. And look, you know, a bit of Justin Bieber and another rollout of Shakira at halftime and Ted Lasso and all that type of stuff. It's a part of the fun, isn't it, seeing what went on at the halftime show, let alone the game.
1: Yeah, Shakira looked about 20 years younger than the last time I saw her.
10: She's ageless, isn't she?
1: She's ageing in reverse, Quentin. Yeah. What is the secret to that, I ask?
10: Well, obviously a fair bit of, like,
0: money?
10: Hips don't lie. But obviously, that's the secret.
0: Gee, you boys.
1: So still nil all, Spain and Argentina in the 65th minute is where we're up to in the FIFA World Cup final. And so, Q, that's off the back of what else has been going on internationally?
10: Well, early into the hours of the morning, another sort of Tadej Pogacar went up a hill in the Tour de France. But I wanted to talk about this great story in the British Open, because obviously the Aussie attention was on Lucas Herbert with the way that he equaled a major record by hitting a 62 back on Friday night. And would you believe Ryan Fox also was able to achieve that, the Kiwi, later in the tournament. And then he's held on, the Kiwi, to win the British Open. And amazing family. So, firstly, the details of today. He holed a 12-foot birdie putt on the last to finish at 10 under for the tournament, 2 under on the day, and just ahead of the American Cam Young, who had a great round. 6 under on the day, 9 under for the tournament. Lucas Herbert had one over in his final round. He finished 4 back at 6 under, and that's tied for 6th. And Adam Scott had a really good final round, 4 under for him. And 5 under on the tournament, so another top 10 at a major for Scotty. So Herbert T6 at 6 under, Scott T9 at 5 under. The other Australians, Cam John finished tied for 28th, had 2 over on the final round, 2 under for the tournament. And Minwoo Lee had an even 70 on the final round, finished at 2 over and T59. But you might be asking, you know, that name, Ryan Fox. Mm. Yes, that's linked, of course, to the great All Black Grant Fox, who's his dad, and then on the maternal side of his family, his grandfather is the former Kiwi Test cricket captain, Merv Wallace. So what a family sporting dynasty they have. And now Ryan Fox, at 39 years of age, who's very well known in Australian golf. He won the Australasian PGA Order of Merit back in 2019. Really genuine guy, big, strongly built, whacks it hard. And look, that's a great result. It's not an Aussie, but it's the next best thing when a Kiwi lifts the claret jug.
1: It most certainly is for Across the Ditch. We're talking sport. Quentin Hull along with you this morning here on 612 ABC Brisbane. Bit of rugby union news that would put a smile on Wallaby fans' faces. They had a win.
10: Yeah, and just off the back of that link to Grant Fox, thought we'd do the rugby now, and the Wallabies getting a comprehensive victory over Italy in Perth back on Saturday night, which ends the Joe Schmidt era with 12 wins from 31 tests. You know, some are saying he's done a lot of hard work to set us up for the World Cup. It was interesting in commentary with Stephen Moore, the former Wallabies captain, on Saturday night, saying, look, you still can't judge that as a successful era. It's not a development team. You know, we've won 12 of 31 tests under

0: this guy. So you can't regard that as a successful era. But now with Les Kiss taking over, I think a lot of the hard work as far as sorting through Australian rugby, you know, and looking at the talent, you know, Joe Schmidt's done that by playing a lot of players, and we haven't had much luck with continuity, particularly around the important position of number 10, speaking of Grant Fox. So 57-10 was the scoreline. We've got a couple of weeks off now. August the 8th is our next test, and it's Les Kiss's first test against Eddie Jones and Japan in Osaka.
1: Okay. The Reds have been playing too. The Reds women went down, didn't they, on the weekend? 31-5.
0: Yeah, they got beaten in the women's Super W final. So Fiji is going to host that final, actually, against the Waratahs.
1: All right. Rugby league, what's happening? The Finns, they bounce back. They'd be looking forward and happy with this win after the week before.
0: Yeah, look, a week's a long time in footy, isn't it? After 66-0 the previous week, they were just far too strong for the Cowboys at Lang Park yesterday, around 35,000 fans, 6-3. And, boy, some interesting comments from, you know, and tongue-in-cheek too, a bit from Toddy Payton and Tom Dearden after the game from the Cowboys, saying, no one likes the Broncos. It's going to be a huge game with the Broncos sort of keeping that little flame flickering with a great performance back on Thursday night in Penrith. So Saturday night, the old Cowboys v Broncos derby. Cowboys are just still inside the top eight despite that loss yesterday. And as the round finished, you know, the Broncos are still, when you look at it, 6 premiership points outside. I was right. 6 premiership points. I get confused with the buys and all those types of things at times. So, yeah, 4 losses shy of the Cowboys, but 6 points shy of the top 8. So they just need to keep on winning. Great result for the Dolphins to now be up to 5th, and that top 4 is still a chance for them again. They've got the bye this week, the Dolphins, before they take on St George Illawarra. And speaking of St George Illawarra, that's the next assignment for the Titans, who were terrific in the Kieran Foran Cup yesterday. 38-22, 7-6. A really entertaining game at Ravina.
2: Yeah, wasn't it ever? We're talking sport. Quentin Hull along with you this morning on 612 ABC Brisbane. And across the weekend, as I was listening to the coverage with you and your colleagues, Q, I heard Michael Maguire's voice. It was speaking with Maury and the boys on Saturday, breathing a sigh of relief, the Broncos coach, after their win on Thursday night against the Panthers.
3: It definitely put a smile on everyone's face, mate. It's been a torrid old 2 months, but a real credit to the players and the staff. You know, they've just dug in and found their way to that performance. And, you know, obviously we had, basically the cavalry coming back, which was everyone on the park. So it was great to get a good performance and plenty to go.
4: How do you handle all this crazy media out there and what's, you know, being said about you and this beautiful club that you just won the grand final last year, and then now they've got, you know, talks about you trying that you're going to leave? That just blows my mind.
3: Yeah, mate. Louis, half of it's made up these days. I think I have to get my parachute. Michael might be there, and he knows about parachutes, you know, parachuting me in and parachuting me out and things like that. But, mate, they're things that are being said out wide, but the truth of what you really focus on is what's going on inside. And, mate, I've got a really good playing group, mate. I love my staff. And albeit we've gone through some tough periods, the club has just stayed focused on what we're trying to achieve. And I think, you know, that's the game, the modern game now. People like to have all these varying opinions, and sometimes they're not true. But the way it is it is what it is, and you just got to stick solid with the players that you believe in. And I've got a lot of belief around this group, and I feel that they can do something over this next couple of months. And, you know, if we get it the right way, well, we're going to, you know, obviously show everyone what we're capable of.
2: Coach at Red Hill, Michael Maguire, speaking to the ABC Sport team over the course of the weekend. So huge game in Townsville for the Broncos up against the Cowboys. The Dolphins will have a bye this week. We'll check weather and traffic in the next 5 minutes here on 612 ABC Brisbane.
1: Let's turn to AFL. Quentin, what's the latest former Port Adelaide coach? He's going to be the inaugural Tasmanian coach.
0: Yeah, expect an announcement today that Ken Hinckley is going to be the Tassie Devils coach. So that team coming in a couple of years' time, but it's been keenly anticipated. And most of the mail is probably leaning more towards maybe former Collingwood coach Nathan Buckley or the ex-Swans coach John Longmire getting that job. But Kenny Hinckley, he's seen as, not only a guy that kept Port Adelaide pretty competitive over a long period without getting to the grand final, final, to be honest. But at the same time, you know, they need someone to sort of try and unite a really interesting football landscape. Anyone who sort of knows a bit about sport in Tassie, you know, there seems to be this north-south divide, so they need someone to get a united force going there. He's seen as a bit of a Pied Piper, Kenny Hinckley, in that regard. He knows what it's like to come into a delicate sort of cultural situation in a sporting landscape. Port Adelaide's one of the more, you know, unique clubs in the AFL, having been an old Sandfall club, and then, of course, coming in after the Crows had already been established. So, look, you know, footy acumen, you know, front man for the game, a way to sort of culturally unite, all of those things is why I think Kenny's got that job. As far as the Lions are concerned, you know, 6 wins in a row now, they got the job done without sort of too much fuss over in the West, beating West Coast on Saturday night. And now their push for the top 4 comes back to the Gabba. And speaking of Port, they take on the Power, who's now under coach Josh Carr, and playing pretty competitive footy to the Power, even though they're in the bottom portion of the ladder. I wouldn't so much go as to say it's a danger game on Sunday at the Gabba, but I think Port's going to, you know, they've been respectable across the season, had a lot of narrow losses early. So, you know, I think, you know, Chris Fagan and the boys, they'll go about their job, be well prepared for a home day at the office on Sunday, but will be hot favourites to make it 7 wins in a row.
2: You'd think so, sitting 4th on the ladder at the moment. That's a Sunday lunchtime clash at the Gabba. Should be a big crowd there in support as well. Q, World Cup, still nil all?
0: Still no goals. We might get extra time here.
1: Yeah.
0: So, yep, we'll wait and see. Yeah, no goals.
2: Still be talking about the final at 9 o'clock this morning. If it goes that far.
1: That's the thing about soccer. That's where it gets so tense, doesn't it? When it's like this, no goals, or if you go to the penalty shootout. Oh,
2: into the 75th minute.
0: And look, doesn't it make us realise the difference of pressure in any kind of sport? 10 goals in the playoff for third. You know, and the whole, oh, well, look, you know, we're only playing for the bronze medal. Let's just sort of relax and play some football. When you're playing for the whole box and dice, yep, here we are. Absolutely, you know, same sport, same tournament, you know, one day apart, and it's just a different event altogether.
1: And we were talking about this. It's going to get down to whoever kicks a goal, but also the poor goalkeeper.
2: Or the pressure.
1: You know, the pressure.
0: Or maybe.
2: The pressure builds.
0: Yeah, we might see a goal. What have we got? Still 15 minutes plus stoppage time in regulation.
2: Thank you, Kerry. Have a good week. On 612 ABC Brisbane, we check in with the Weather Bureau next.
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2: And Steve Hadley is the senior forecaster on duty this morning. G'day, Steve.
6: Good morning, Craig.
2: I haven't heard from you since you got back from Antarctica.
1: Oh, that's right. You were in Antarctica.
6: Yeah, Loretto, I was. Yeah.
1: What were you doing there again?
6: I spent summer there.
1: What were you doing?
6: Yeah. Oh, pardon?
1: What were you doing there again?
6: Oh, I was working for the Bureau down there with the Australian Antarctic Program. So in support of all the stuff that we do down there at Davis Station and across other stations in the Antarctic. So doing the weather forecasting down there for the stations that we have, and also for the flying that goes on during the summer months.
1: Oh.
6: So we fly planes in and out of Antarctica into Casey Station from Tasmania, and also some smaller planes which go across the continent, as well as the helicopters that operate locally in Davis Station.
1: Yeah, wow. We'd have no idea what goes on there, but how cold it would have been for you, Steve.
6: It was pretty cold. I mean, it's typically not as cold as you might think, though, because it was summer, 24 hours of daylight down there, because below the Antarctic Circle.
1: Wow.
6: So, yeah, temperatures were usually between about -5 and +5. Most of the time a little bit, you know, around zero, and a bit of sunshine as well, although it was quite windy at times, to be honest, and the wind chill really makes a difference.
1: Well,
6: but by the time I left middle of March, it was getting down to about -9, so winter was coming on, and I just heard it's down to -30 at the moment, so pretty cold down there.
1: Well,
6: right now, of course, it's middle of winter.
1: You're glad you're not there, and you talked about the winds. Yeah. We had a pretty windy day yesterday. What was the go, and are we getting any more?
6: I know, yeah. There's still winds around today. So we had top gust yesterday, of course, it's usually on the headlands, isn't it, on those offshore islands, 109 kilometres per hour at Cape Moreton, whereas at places on the coastal fringe like Coolangatta had a gust to 72 kilometres per hour. Pretty windy. More like 50 to 60 kilometres per hour in the city. But, you know, around those street canyons, it felt really windy. The wind's gusting around the street corners. A little bit less windy today, but still I think you'll notice the blusteriness. It's coming in from a southeasterly direction today with that low that's drifting away to the north. It could blow in one or two showers as well. So particularly blustery if we get one of those showers coming through. Quite a bit of sunshine in between, I think, today, as that low's starting to drift away now.
2: And what about the next couple of days, Steve?
6: Yeah, so still going to be some showers around, but hopefully some good breaks of sunshine in between, I think. So, yeah, it won't be too bad. The nighttime minimums are really up on what we had at times last week, so, you know, in the teens, so it's going to feel warm at night. Nice in the daytime. Peak temperature around 25 on Thursday for Brisbane, a little bit higher in the west. Before a cooler subtly change comes through on Friday.
2: 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And good to hear from you again, Steve Hadley, Senior Forecaster at the Weather Bureau.
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2: Traffic. Morning, Brad.
8: Oh, my washing ended up at a Caloundra yesterday. It was windy when I put it on the line. It was crazy. Logan Home, got a breakdown M1 southbound left shoulder just near Bryan's Row. We had a breakdown at Belmont. That's been cleared on the gateway southbound at Old Cleveland Road, so speeds are back to normal there. And the breakdown southbound has been cleared as well around Mankabat Kapaba Road at Rochdale, which is good news. I'm Brad from ATN. I'll be back after 7 on 612 ABC Brisbane.
1: Let's find out what's happening in Brisbane for the World Cup soccer final. Matt Hepworth, where are you?
9: My goodness, guys, I reckon I've come to the rowdiest place yet. I'm at Felons Barrel Hall down by the Story Bridge, and it is a sellout here, guys. And everyone, there's hundreds of people here. They are all glued to the television. I'm crouching down just to make sure I don't get in the view of some fans, but I'm going to try. Hopefully, well, we've just got a little lax in play here. G'day, mate. What's your name?
10: Alex.
9: Alex, how have we seen the game so far?
10: Yeah, it's wonderful. I mean, both sides are doing amazing, especially in the midfield area. It's really amazing game here.
9: Are you remarkable? Is it amazed that it's still nil all?
10: Sorry?
9: Yes, it's still nil all. Are you sure?
10: Oh, yeah. It's still nil all. But I hope there's some breakthrough on the end of the game.
9: I might come over to you. G'day, mate. How are you seeing the game?
11: Yeah, it's wonderful. Like, we're watching like all of the foot fans from the Spain and also Argentina, and also we're coming from Indonesia and we're supporting Argentina and also Spain because this is the final of the World Cup. It is happening now in America, and it's really wonderful. As football fans, we see a lot of football players playing the World Cup final. Yeah.
9: Still nil all. Who's your tip?
11: Yeah, I think probably like Spain still dominating. Yeah. We can see furthermore. Yeah. Oh my gosh. Yeah. I think probably Spain will be dominating this game. Yeah. But yeah, we could predict the game because Lionel Messi is in the Argentinian side. Yeah.
9: There you go. So I think we just witnessed a goal blocked there, Craig and Loretta. I'm sure that's the technical term as well.
2: Well, I'd say a goal saved by the Argentinian keeper, yes.
9: A goal saved,
1: that's
9: yes.
1: That's all right. That's fine, Matt. You're speaking my language. All right, so you're out
9: there
1: and
9: you
1: about...
9: Go. So we've just seen the replay there. Looks like a bit of push and shove going on, but, looks still nil all, looks like I'll be here locked in till the final siren, guys.
1: Oh, poor thing. Yeah. Okay.
2: What a terrible start to your Monday, Matt.
1: We'll check in again with you. Don't forget, we still have to solve the early curly heaps of suburbs that fall under Brisbane, but this answer is a greater Brisbane suburb. We can tell you it's not Samford Valley, Basin Pocket, Riverview, Scarborough, Calbar, Drewvale or Carbrook. The question, Craig, is which greater Brisbane suburb shares part of its name with a term used to describe a particular low-lying area carved out by a continuous flow of a stream or river?
2: Okay, what suburb do you reckon could fit the bill? 1300 222 612.
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12: This is Craig Zonka and Loretta Ryan.
1: News coming up at 7 o'clock. After that, then, we're talking about the 10-second warning that will soon ping on your phone. And you will hear why it could put women, some women across Brisbane, in danger. 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
3: Yes, hello to you on this Monday. What question has left you stumped in the early curly? You'll find out in the next 2 minutes. It's the 20th of July.
4: We're keeping our eyes peeled on the World Cup for you as well. What's the score at the moment?
3: Oh, yeah, still nil all.
4: Nil all.
3: They're
4: okay.
3: Into injury time, so the 90-minute mark has passed into injury time. Looks set to be off to extra time, maybe another 60 seconds, another couple of minutes left there.
4: Still got Eka tickets to give away as well, so keep listening for your cue to call. But shortly, the 10-second warning that will soon ping on your phone and why it could put some Brisbane women in danger.
2: 612 ABC Brisbane.
1: Traffic.
3: G'day there, Brad.
5: Yeah, very good morning, Craig and Loretta. Just one breakdown at Logan Home, M1 southbound left shoulder near Bryant's Road. So just take it easy through there when towing does have to remove that. The rain settled down for the moment, so some wet roads still, so take it easy for the drive. The Centenary Highway is heavier now between Darra and Jindalee, a really slow run. And also the Cunningham Highway westbound was under speed through Amberley. That's thinned out. Mount Lindsay Highway is still slow through Barania Heights and the Logan Motorway westbound through Parkinson. Got delays, Bruce Highway from North Lakes to Mango Hill. The Deegan deviation's built up as well, approaching the Gateway Motorway, Deegan, and the Pacific Motorway, that's busy, Upper Mangavatt to Tarragindi and Woolloongabba to Riverside Expressway getting into the city. I'm Brad from A10. More details at 7:30 on 612 ABC Brisbane.
4: Thanks, Brad. Brisbane City, 17 degrees, Doolandella, 15, Ormiston, 17, Silkstone, 13, it's 13 at Barony Heights as well, Daybra, 16, 17 on the Gold Coast, the Sunshine Coast, 20 degrees.
3: We're in for a shower or two today. Those winds picking up again this morning up to about 40 k's per hour. But then they will lighten off tonight. Maximum of 23 for Brisbane and Logan. Manly to 22. Similar story around Bayside suburbs. We have a massive list of thank yous to people who came in for the Brisbane Open House on Saturday. That might have been you. A huge thanks. The smiles were massive. We even got to sing happy birthday to Paola as she came through the doors.
4: Oh, we did too. Everyone's saying it was fabulous. So heaps of thank yous. Thank you so much for coming in. It was lovely to meet you.
3: 13 past 7 and still the early curly. This is where we need your help right now. 1300 222.
4: All right.
3: 612.
4: Let's rip through these, shall we? It's a greater Brisbane suburb that shares part of its name with a term used to describe a particular low-lying area carved out by a continuous flow of a stream or a river. This is what we're stumped on. Ross at Bridgman Downs, what do you think?
6: Good morning. I

0: Brookfield.
1: Brookfield.
2: Alex.
1: Sorry, but you got the coaster. Sorry, thanks for playing. Natalie at Bell Bowery. What do you think, Natalie?
3: Oh, hi. Is it Brookwater?
2: Brookwater. From Brookfield to Brookwater, both. Get the bump ball. Sorry, Natalie.
1: Sorry. Rhonda at Murrumba Downs. Hello, Rhonda. You haven't played before either.
4: No, I'm a newcomer as well.
2: Oh, welcome along,
1: thank you,
2: Rhonda,
1: for playing.
2: Where have you been all my life? I'm glad you're here this Monday.
1: All right.
4: I've been listening on and off for years, so.
1: Good on you. Well, will you get a coaster from the Queensland Spinners and Weavers? What do you think the answer is?
4: Brackenridge.
1: Brackenridge. Is it Brackenridge? No, it's not, Rhonda.
2: It's not Brackenridge.
1: Sorry. Oh, no. Never mind, Rhonda, but thank you for calling. Lynn at Greenbank, what do you think?
5: Good morning.
1: Hello.
5: It might be Meadowbrook.
1: Meadowbrook.
2: Oh, you know what? I've got to rule that one out as well.
1: But I know what you're thinking there, the Brook.
5: Bye.
1: Yes, thank you, Lynn. It's a greater Brisbane suburb, shares part of its name with a term used to describe a particular low-lying area carved out by a continuous flow of a stream or a river.
2: John Boy think? From Munroobin.
1: John
2: Hello,
1: Boy.
2: John Boy.
6: Good morning, kids. Glad to have you back from your holidays.
1: Aw, thank you, John. Thank you so much. And we had a great holiday, but it was so lovely to meet people on Saturday at the open house here. It was fabulous.
6: It would have been, yeah.
1: Oh, it was, John.
2: But is it Swanbank? No, it's not. So what could the answer be for the early curly? 1300 222 612, our phone number. Answer us this question. Run it through again, Loretta.
1: All right. So which greater Brisbane suburb shares part of its name with a term used to describe a particular low-lying area carved out by a continuous flow of a stream or river?
2: If you think you know the answer, pick up the phone now and dial 1300 222 612.
7: Do you know the next Australian of the Year? Are they raising funds for those in need? Or building a brighter future? Conducting research? Or inspiring future astronauts? See them, hear them, nominate them at australianoftheyear.org.au. 612 ABC Brisbane.
8: This is Craig Zonka and Loretta Wright.
2: Gosh, there's been a red card as well in the FIFA World Cup final to Argentina. So, and a penalty as a result just been taken but saved by the Argentinian keeper. Nil all in the FIFA World Cup final at 16 past 7.
1: Now, this time next week, Australia's Emergency Warning Centre will be preparing to send out an alert to every mobile phone in the country. AusAlert will be put to the test ahead of the system's October launch with a 10-second siren and vibrations on mobile phones at 2 p.m. Queensland time.
2: Okay, so this is next Monday.
1: Next Monday.
2: That this will happen on your phone.
1: Yeah, but those 10 seconds could prove dangerous for women living in situations of domestic and family violence.
2: Yeah, this is to do with hidden safety phones you might have. Often the only lifeline you can have, and there's concerns this standardised test could put people at risk. Kate Smith is the founder of the domestic violence charity Broken to Brilliant, also a DV survivor. Kate, good morning to you.
9: Good morning, Craig. Good morning, Loretta.
2: How worried are you about this national alert system?
9: Oh, look, we're very concerned as well as all the other organisations that have been putting out the safety notices, because this can expose that hidden and secret phone that a survivor has, and that could be their lifeline. And if they haven't heard this message, you know, because they're so anxious, they're focusing on their own safety, just being able to make sure that phone is safe and not...
2: Well, what can people do if they're in that situation, they have a hidden safety phone, as you describe it as, what should they do?
9: All the official advice is to turn off the hidden phone, because even if it's on silent, it's going to ring.
2: Okay.
9: That's what people really need to know. Even if

0: where the person using violence can't access it.
1: Right, yeah.
0: And so that could be at a friend or a neighbour or a workplace, mm-hmm. just somewhere safe. So because what it's going to do, it's going to alert a perpetrator, a person using violence, to that they've got a second phone.
1: Yes.
0: And we don't want that.
1: Yeah.
0: It's really, it's scary. And it could increase the risk for their safety and escalate the violence.
1: And it's concerning that we have to put out these warnings. We have to tell people what to do if they have a safety phone. But I'm also concerned about the fact that alleged perpetrators now know that there is a safety phone somewhere.
0: They'll be definitely looking for this second phone, so there'll be increased anxiety in that household. The victim survivor will be extremely anxious all this week, worrying about their second phone or not having their phone because they have to leave it with somebody else.
1: Mm.
0: It does increase their risk. We understand the need for the safety alert, but it also puts that extra burden on victim survivors.
2: So just to reiterate, this is going to happen next Tuesday, the 27th of July at 2 o'clock. The advice, if you're in this situation with a hidden safety phone, is to simply turn it off for that time. Turn it back on afterwards. But even if it's on silent, it will still ring as part of this Oz alert system, a 10-second siren and vibrations that you'll hear on mobile phones right across the country at 2 o'clock next Monday.
1: Kate Smith is with us, the founder of domestic violence charity Broken to Brilliant, and she's also a DV survivor. Kate, we're having this conversation as Queensland appoints a new Chief Superintendent, Amanda Brownhill, appointed to lead the state's domestic and violence family violence community engagement. What are you hoping that appointment will achieve?
0: Well, Chief Superintendent Amanda Brownhill has come in at a really harrowing time. Mm. There's been so many deaths from domestic violence, and every death is one too many. What Broken to Brilliant really hopes that her appointment brings is an absolute renewed focus and energy on frontline responses, because the frontline responses are so important to be able to reduce domestic violence.
1: And we're hearing, though, from the police union president who we've had in here, that police just don't have enough numbers to respond for DV calls. And I know that there is more training being done at the moment. You're involved with that at Broken to Brilliant. Is that a concern about police numbers for you?
0: Look, Craig, Loretta, it's really, really... I know the police are under enormous pressure to be able to respond to the huge number of calls for domestic and family violence, but it's part of their core job. Safety, community safety, is their role. And some of the behaviours are criminal offences, like non-fatal strangulation, breaching domestic violence orders. They're all criminal offences. It's a criminal behaviour. So it can't be segregated out from all the other criminal activities as a core problem. We need, when you have a resource problem, there's two ways to look at that: recruitment and retainment of your staff, and actually increasing efficiencies. And one of the things with responding to domestic and family violence that could make it more efficient is by correctly identifying the perpetrator in the first place and holding them to account. Because if they're not held to account, what happens is they get emboldened and they go, oh, well, the police don't really care, I'm not doing anything wrong. And then they continue. And then the police will get called out and called out and called out again. So intervene early, correctly identify and hold them to account could reduce repeat call-outs as well. And I think the other thing that's interesting is the trial on that AI transcribing of the police body-worn cameras.
1: Right.
0: The transcript of that, that's really interesting. And now if that helps save time in documentation, that'll be really good, so long as the victim is kept safe and it's accurate.
1: Do organisations like yours help make these decisions? Do you get a seat at the table?
0: Sometimes we're at the table, but not consistently, and we would love to be at the table all the time. And that's for our organisation and all organisations. We need lived experience at the table. We're a survivor-led lived experience organisation, but we need all frontline services. We need researchers, because we all bring a completely different perspective to this. And to solve this, we need all minds on this.
1: Mm, and we've heard plenty of conversations in the last week about the funding of domestic and family violence prevention programs. Yours is a volunteer-led group. I mean, how do you keep your services going?
0: Well, we apply, sometimes successfully, sometimes not successfully, for grants. They can be state grants, they can be local local council government grants, and then philanthropic organisations we also apply for. And we fundraise, and we have amazing people who

0: donate to us as well.
1: And you do. Broken to Brilliant. I can reveal that I am an ambassador for Broken to Brilliant, and you do fundraise, and those volunteers do work very hard. And
0: Thank you. Thank you.
1: We'll see you this Sunday, by the way.
0: At a high tea.
1: Yeah. Yes.
2: Thanks so much, Kate Smith, the founder of Broken to Brilliant, a DV survivor. And if you or someone you know is in a situation where you need to reach out for help, 1-800-RESPECT, that's 1-800-737-732. And a reminder about that emergency alert system. So next Monday, the 27th of July, that will sound at 2:00 in the afternoon.
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2: At 24 past 7, we'll go back to Matt Hepworth, who is Maddie on a mission somewhere around southeast Queensland, doing a vibe check of the FIFA World Cup, finding Argentinian and Spanish fans who, yes, it is locked at nil all. Off to extra time we will be. And from there, could it last out to a penalty shootout? Potentially.
1: What's been the longest game with a penalty shootout ever? I'd love to know.
2: Good question. Yeah. I'm not sure. But potentially that is the situation we could face as Argentina try to become the first team in 60-odd years to win back-to-back FIFA World Cup titles. Now, at the ABC, we know that the best stories we tell obviously start with you. What's working well in your community? What's not? What gives you hope for the future? These are sort of the questions. What are the issues that keep you awake at night? Is there a local issue that deserves more attention? Or perhaps there's someone in your community with a story that simply needs to be heard. Whatever it is, we want to hear from you through the ABC campaign, Your Say.
1: Yes, ABC Your Say is your chance to share your experiences, your questions and your ideas and help shape the conversations that we have to hear on the radio and that we do hear on the radio every day. Have your say at abc.net.au/yoursay, or you can text ABC Your Say to 0467 922 612 now, and we will send you the link. And of course, you can always call and tell us what's on your mind, and that number is 1300 222 612.
2: Yeah, more of your answers for the early curly. That remains unsolved this morning soon. Steve Ofton is here as well after what was a massive open house day. Steve, hello to you.
5: Hello, Craig.
2: What was your takeaway? I've got a long list of names from people who came through the door. They wanted to meet Steve. Where's Steve? Where's Steve Austin? Can we see him somewhere?
5: He was in a dim, dark dungeon hole called Studio 408, telling people what was what happened.
1: Yes,
5: what the philosophy is.
1: That's right, and they were loving the chats too. And I know a lot of people were asking, "Where's Steve Austin?" I said, "Oh, look, he's upstairs. You'll see him on the way through."
2: Yeah, and like Michelle from Toowoomba, who came down the range with Monty, the diabetic dog. Helen from Stafford Heights, Richard, who had jeans that looked very much like those that we saw Sting wear when he was out here performing at QPAC. Camille, Mal and Marguerite.
5: What does that mean? What jeans does Sting wear?
1: Oh, they're just, well, they look like some jeans that he'd been painting in.
5: Oh,
1: and they all had all holes on them.
5: Yep. So they were sort of creative types. Okay. When I was growing up, I actually found it was difficult, or you shouldn't wear cleanly, neatly done jeans.
1: Now, hang on, something's just happened in the World Cup. We've got to go to Matt.
2: Matt Hepworth.
1: Where are you? What's happened? What's going on?
6: There are people jumping up and down, initially with excitement, Craig and Loretta, because it looks like Spain scored a goal, but it has not ticked over on the scoreboard yet. And I can tell you that excitement now has turned to a whole lot of confusion. We're just seeing a replay at the moment as to perhaps why it wasn't a goal. But I'm at Felons Barrel Hall, and I've got to tell you, 80, 90% of the people here are Spain supporters. So you can imagine when that ball did go through to the back of the net, there was cheering, there was jumping, there was smashing on tape. But now that excitement has turned to confusion. We've again seen the replay that it was a goal. As to why it's not, that's well beyond my wheelhouse. But at the moment, the tension is still very high.
5: Was there a foul?
6: Who knows? Potentially, Steve, yes.
5: So was there a foul?
1: It could be a Spanish goal, but we wait to see.
2: Yeah, waiting for the result from
1: the VAR. All right, we'll come back to you.
2: And the referee.
5: Looks like a foul.
2: It does, doesn't it, Steve Austin?
1: Do you know what a foul looks like in soccer?
2: Knowledge.
1: I don't know.
5: I've been learning things about soccer and because I don't follow the game, but it's absolutely fascinating. Oh, so I was over at Getting Coffees before, and we all stopped. My barista was showing the game on little smartphone, and we were watching that penalty shot before that Spain had at goal, and the tension with the baristas and myself was incredible. Then I went outside to come back here to see you guys, and there were

0: Spanish guys outside on the street on their mobile phone talking rapidly. Looks like a foul.
1: Yeah, they haven't paid the goal of yet.
2: All right, we'll keep you posted on what's happening.
1: Extra time.
2: Steve, quickly, what's coming up on your show?
0: I think we might give you the score and what happens in the World Cup.
1: Might be a result by then.
0: I want to know that when you're a professional soccer player, do you need to take professional acting lessons?
2: Oh, now, come on. You're going to say because they take a dive.
0: They take a dive all the time. And they hold their shin as if, you know, their leg's been broken, their knee is shattered. Someone comes out, there's a discussion. Who says miracles don't happen? A miracle occurs and they get up and walk away and play the game. It's a miracle. We're in the age of miracles when it comes to soccer.
1: But rolling on the ground, appealing to the referee for a penalty.
2: Well, you'll give us a score.
0: It's fantastic theatre.
2: There's a lot of standing around still happening in the soccer. Anything else that we need to know about on your show?
0: Oh, you know, stuff happens.
2: Come on.
0: You want me to tell you?
2: Give us a name.
0: Okay. My spin cycle panel return. You'll be fascinated to hear the discussion they're going to have about a change to the census.
2: Oh. You know,
0: one of the categories for occupation. Is there such a thing as a radio announcer anymore? You'll hear what.
1: With Steve Austin.
2: Oh, no.
1: He's on your radio after 8:30. On the other side of the news, we still have Eka tickets to give away.
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4: ABC News. Good morning, I'm Maria Hatzakis. Frontline school support workers in Queensland are demanding urgent action amid a surge in aggressive behaviour. Megan Danzey reports.
5: The United Workers Union says in the past 4 months, it's received complaints from about 400 members, including state school teacher aides and cleaners, who've reported being punched, spat on and kicked. Data tabled in state parliament earlier this year revealed nearly 21,000 occupational violence and aggression incidents were reported by school-based staff last year. The union's education coordinator, Erin Roberts, says it's unacceptable.
6: That screams that this is an education system problems.
5: In a statement, Queensland Education Minister John Paul Langbrook says the government is pulling every lever to strengthen safety measures in schools.
4: A woman has escaped a fire that's destroyed a unit on the Sunshine Coast. Emergency services were called to the blaze on King Street in Budrum about 7:30 last night. It took 5 crews about an hour to bring the fire under control. A 22-year-old woman's been taken to hospital with life-threatening injuries. Investigations are underway. A Four Corners investigation has identified around 100 Australian operators offering treatments promoting wellness and anti-ageing, despite limited evidence for many of the claims. Dr. Norman Swan has the story.
7: Four Corners has identified doctors and clinics prescribing and dispensing unapproved products which haven't been assessed for safety, quality and effectiveness. These include peptides and NAD plus infusions. Endocrinologist Professor Catherine Samaras.
8: People are vulnerable. They're trying to do the right thing by their health, but they have been utterly misled.
7: Australia's health practitioner regulator, APRA, says it's concerned that some practitioners may be seeking to exploit the latest health trends by putting profits ahead of patients. The Therapeutic Goods Administration says it's concerned that people are also buying black market unapproved products online, which have significant public health risks.
4: Jordan has shot 3 Iranian missiles down after the regime in Tehran opened fire on its southern city of Aqaba. His Middle East correspondent, Matthew Doran.
9: Iran has been launching attacks on Gulf states and Jordan in response to US strikes, arguing they're fair targets as they're host to US military personnel and bases. 4 missiles were fired towards Aqaba on Sunday, one landing in a remote area, the others intercepted. Aqaba is close to the Israeli border and Israel's air defences were also triggered by the barrage. Israeli media reports the country's military is monitoring the escalation and is prepared to return to war if attacked by Iran. The US has continued launching strikes on Iran as negotiations between the two countries on a lasting peace deal stall. Matthew Doran, ABC News, Jerusalem.
4: Andy Burnham will soon be sworn in as the new Prime Minister of the United Kingdom, ending a months-long political saga in Britain. Elias Kluwer reports from London.
10: Just 2 months ago, Andy Burnham was the Mayor of Manchester. In a few hours, he'll be the UK's Prime Minister. Mr Burnham's path to the Premiership was cleared by the incumbent PM, Sir Keir Starmer, who resigned after over 100 of his parliamentary Labour colleagues urged him to step aside due to his terrible polling figures and, according to some insiders, his uninspiring communication style. Mr Burnham will become Prime Minister after he accepts the King's request to form a government. Elias Clure, ABC News, London.
4: In rugby league, the Gold Coast has beaten Manly 38 points to 32 in round 20 of the NRL at Robina. The win by the second last place Titans has dealt a huge blow to Manly's finals hopes. The Gold Coast conceded 2 tries in the first 5 minutes, but Titans fullback Jaden Campbell says his side has learned from previous mistakes.
11: Look, we've been in that position before. We didn't want to panic or anything like that. We knew that our footy would help us get out of that hole, and that's what we did.
4: In yesterday's other game, the Dolphins defeated the Cowboys 36 points to 16 at Lang Park to move back into the NRL's top 5. In soccer, Spain and Argentina remain locked at nil all in extra time of their FIFA World Cup final in New Jersey. The weather for the southeast, partly cloudy with a chance of showers. Brisbane, Logan and the Gold Coast, 23, Ipswich, 24. The Sunshine Coast, a top of 22 degrees. Toowoomba, 18. 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
13: Hi, I'm Melissa Clark. On AM after 8, the US hits back after Iran kills 2 Americans in a missile strike in Jordan. And how Australia's booming anti-aging industry is putting profits before people.
0: Following AM from 8:30, join me, Steve Austin, where we'll look at the rise in a particular form of graffiti vandalism across the city. And a Queensland Cabinet Minister announces he's not going to take questions from the media on a tough topic. How will this work for a democratic government? We'll look at that today.
12: 612 ABC Brisbane. With Craig Zonka and Loretta Ryan.
2: 25 to 8. We've still got Ecker tickets to give away.
14: Yes, we do.
2: Family and double passes giveaway again all this week for the Ecker, so keep listening for your cue to call.
1: And keeping an eye over the FIFA World Cup final. Oh, it's getting tense. Still nil all. We're into extra time between Argentina and Spain. Argentina hoping to go back-to-back to be the first team to do so since Brazil did it back in 1962. But there's something else we need to do. And that solved the early curve.
2: That's right. So to everyone who just said that they loved the early curly on the weekend when we saw them on Saturday, well, your dreams are coming true today, aren't they?
1: Oh, most certainly.
2: You know, you all said, we just love it. We sit here and we try to make it work. And they loved meeting Holly on Saturday as well.
1: Yeah, people like Andrew.
15: Oh, and Holly's here talking to Andrew from Newmarket. Hello.
16: Hello, Loretta. Hello, Holly.
17: Hello, Andrew.
16: I love those questions in the morning and the fact that they can sometimes go till 8 o'clock. It disrupts the whole program, but it's wonderful.
15: It does disrupt the whole program, and Holly loves doing that.
17: Excellent, Andrew. I'll give you $50 later. Well done.
1: But, Andrew, does he have the right answer this morning? I don't think so. But maybe Jan from Kenmore does. Before we check traffic with Brad, the question that has had you scratching your head this morning goes like this. Which greater Brisbane suburb shares part of its name with a term used to describe a particular low-lying area carved out by a continuous flow of a stream or river? Whew, that's a mouthful to get through, isn't it?
2: Jan at Kenmore, do you think you know?
18: I think so. Sorry, I've got a cough.
2: Oh,
1: no, that's no worries, Jan.
2: Thanks for ringing. You said Strathpine?
18: Yes.
2: Strathpine? And why Strathpine?
18: Well, Strath's a low-level thing in geology.
2: Strath, yeah. Jan, don't hurt your voice anymore because you are right.
1: Yes.
2: You are right, Jan. Oh, my gosh, you poor thing. But you're up to question number 3. Is your voice going to last for that?
1: And Strathpine, the answer,
18: no,
1: because...
18: No.
1: We went through pretty much every suburb under the sun until you called up this morning, Jan, so
2: yes,
1: thank you.
2: But, Jan, I'll read you the brain teaser. Swift and stealth, disciplined too. Finding mind over matter deep within you. Precision is perfection. Concentration is the key. Execution only comes with practice perfectly. Do you know what it is, Jan?
1: What am I?
18: I don't know, sorry.
2: That's all right, Jan. You, good luck with your voice.
18: First time caller.
2: Oh, well, you're getting a coaster. We'll send that out to you. That'll help.
1: You're getting a coaster.
2: Thank you so much, Jan. You're the one that got the second question that stumped everybody.
1: Now she's off to the doctor.
2: Yeah.
1: For that voice. And it's the brain teaser that still needs to be solved. Run it through again for me.
2: Okay. Swift and stealth, disciplined too. Finding mind over matter deep within you. Precision is perfection. Concentration is the key. Execution only comes with practice perfectly.
1: What am I? 1300 222 612.
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1: Traffic. Hello, Brad.
19: Very good morning. Logan Lee. Got some timber debris. Logan Motorway on ramp westbound from Kingston Road. A breakdown at Parkinson. Logan Motorway westbound shoulder after Mount Lindsay Highway. And a breakdown on Ipswich Road through Darra. So it's on the service road there westbound before Harcourt Road. A broken down truck. Traffic's okay through there. And a breakdown at Logan Home. M1 southbound left shoulder near Bryant Road. We are seeing peak conditions on all the majors now this morning. Traffic lights are out at Rocklea, Granard Road and Beattie Road. Technicians are on site and police on site as well doing point duty, so just extra care at that intersection. I'm Brad from ATN. More details before 8 on 612 ABC Brisbane.
2: Thank you for that, Brad. It's 18 degrees in Brisbane, Bayside 17, 15 at Ipswich, Logan at 16, the Gold Coast 17, 20 on the Sunshine Coast, and Moreton Bay 16 degrees.
1: Bit of blue sky about at the moment, and those winds, well, probably to pick up potentially up to 40 k's per hour again today, the Bureau's talk about. Still a shower or two. You would have had a few drops of rain on the roof overnight, and a maximum of 23 in Brisbane today, the same for Logan. Ipswich climbing to 24 degrees, 22, 23 degrees around Bayside suburbs. A shower or two again on the forecast for tomorrow. Possible shower lingering on Wednesday, partly cloudy for Thursday and Friday. It's 20 to 8.
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1: Yeah, and let's get a quick vibe update. Is this FIFA World Cup final underway?
2: I'll give you the early curly brain teaser firstly. Swift and stealth, discipline two, finding mind over matter deep within you. Precision is perfection, concentration is the key. Execution only comes with practice perfectly. What am I? All right, that's the early curly. But Matt Hepworth is out and about. What is happening in the World Cup, Matt?
21: Oh, I tell you what, you can cut the tension with a knife here at Felons Barrel Hall at the moment. I've never seen a game quite like this where it is still nil all Spain and Argentina. I reckon 90% of the contingency here are Spanish supporters. There was a moment just before 7:30 where they did kick a goal. Basically, the ball went through the net, but it was disallowed. And the excitement when the ball initially went through, oh my goodness, I've never seen anything like it. But of course, that quickly turned to disappointment when they realised it was overruled. Plenty of fans here this morning. In fact, I pulled up at one of the barrels here. Now, I completely forgot your name. Can you tell me, how do you see this game so far?
22: My name is Nonfal. I come from Indonesia and currently study at UQ. Yes. So I'm with my friend at my college here. We're following the World Cup since the day one. And it's really amazing, the World Cup, because it's host for at the three countries, like Mexico, USA, and also Canada. And currently we're watching the final World Cup, Argentina versus Spain, and the match is currently they're going through the fourth halftime, and probably it will be on the penalties, and one of the Argentinian players just left out, and then he got the red card because of the foul, and then we're still watching, and we hopefully that will be a miracle coming from the Argentinian side or perhaps the Spain side. Yeah,
21: it feels like a miracle is what's needed.
1: Spanish team.
21: It's a Spanish goal. Soak it in.
22: Score! Amazing!
3: here at Felons Barrel Hall, Craig and Loretta. 90% of them Spanish, and they've loved that one. It is... Vamos! Vamos! Vamos!
1: A bit of excitement here in Brisbane from Spanish fans.
3: How do you feel about that goal?
5: I feel so ecstatic! So happy! I feel so good, so good! Long time coming.
3: Have you got it from here?
5: Yes, we do, we do. We'll get it. We'll go all the way.
3: I'm going to get another Spanish fan, Craig and Loretta. How was that?
6: It's fucking amazing.
2: Just look after yourself, though, while you're in there with all those people. But that looks like so Spanish. What happens now? We've got a few... minutes to go.
1: Yeah, well, a line just dropped out there to Matt Hepworth, who's there amongst the atmosphere of fans, Spanish and Argentinian fans, and Spain have just scored a goal in this second period of extra time in the FIFA World Cup final for 2026.
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24: 612 ABC Brisbane.
2: All right, the other exciting thing we have to do is finish the early curly while that's all going on.
1: We do. Quarter to eight the time.
2: Let's see if we can get a winner for the third question before 8 o'clock. Bern at Woolloongabba. G'day, Bern.
25: Hello. How are you, Loretta?
2: Good, thank you. You haven't played before?
25: No.
2: Oh, first time caller.
1: That's another coaster out the door.
2: You do get a coaster. All right, what do you think the answer is?
25: Rubik's Cube.
2: Rubik Cube. A greater Brisbane suburb shares part of its name with a term used to describe a particular low-lying area carved out by a continuous flow of stream or river. But what's the suburb?
1: No.
2: I mean...
1: That's the wrong question, Laura.
2: Oh, that's the wrong question. Oh, my gosh.
1: We've already solved that. That's a Strathbone.
2: I'm sorry. I'm all over the shop because of the World Cup. Okay.
25: I'm with you, Loretta.
2: Thank you, Bern. Thanks for understanding. Swift and stealth, discipline too. Finding mind over matter deep within you. Precision is perfection. Concentration is the key. Execution only comes with practice. Perfectly. So what am I, Bern? You said the Rubik Cube.
1: Bern, I can tell you.
2: After all that. Sorry,
1: it's not
2: Bern,
1: right.
2: But you get a coaster. So well done. Lynette at Warner, what do you think it is?
1: Hello, Lynette.
26: Hello, how are you?
2: Good, thank you.
26: I think it is handwriting.
2: Handwriting? Is that what it is, yes. Lynette? Sorry,
1: no,
2: he's pushed the button
1: either.
2: Already.
1: Oh, Lorraine from Redcliffe. Help us out this morning, Lorraine.
27: I thought it might be study.
1: Study.
2: Oh, okay. Precision, perfection, execution. Lorraine, I'm sorry.
1: No,
2: but Lorraine's a first-time caller. So, Lorraine, well done. You get a coaster, Lorraine. Thank you for calling.
1: Yep. Straight from the Queensland Spinners, Weavers and Fibre Artists to your letterbox. Nick from Alberton. Morning to you, Nick.
28: Hey, guys. How you going, Loretta? You've got to get your brain into gear.
2: I know. It's so much going on here, Nick. You would not believe it. Well, you would have if you walked through the studios the other weekend. You
28: see, I'm thinking we already answered that one.
2: Yeah. I was playing with your mind, Nick. All right.
28: Yeah. That's not hard to do.
2: What do you think the answer is?
28: Well, I'm just thinking Edmund Hillary was born this day in the past and he's done Everest, so I'm thinking a mountaineering or mountain climber.
2: Gosh, I like the way you're thinking. You have put some thought into that
1: one.
2: I've
1: been doing some Googling by the sound of things, Nick. But is it right? No, it's not. Ian from Shaler Park. Help us out this morning. Ian, hello.
29: G'day, mate. I think it's a soccer player.
2: You know, that would make sense because the World Cup soccer's on today. Swift and stealth, discipline too, finding mind over matter deep within you. Precision is perfection. Concentration is the key. Execution only comes with practice perfectly.
1: And Ian? No, that's not it either. A 13-8, 612 ABC Brisbane. What do you reckon the answer could be to this morning's edition of the Early Curly? Can you help us out? Pick up the phone with your answer. 1300 222 612.
23: 612 ABC.
1: Oh, I don't mind traffic quite yet. Brad's not there. He will be before 8, though. This is Gabrielle Chilmey.

0: Her name is Gabriella Chilmi, and that is the song Sweet About Me on 612 ABC Brisbane. Still 1-0 to Spain in that FIFA World Cup final against Argentina in that second period of extra time. So, can Argentina even it up? We'll find out. They've only got a couple of minutes to do so.
1: Walk up, walk up. Come up.
2: All right, hit the phones. It's Ekka O'Clock. 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
0: Oh, you know what you need to do. A family pass could be yours on 612 ABC Brisbane.
3: But also what we have to do is solve the early curly. Yes, you told us on Saturday at Open House that you loved the early curly, and especially when it goes through till 8 o'clock. Well, let's see if it doesn't go through till tomorrow at this rate. But question number 3 is swift and stealth, discipline 2, finding mind over matter deep within you. Precision is perfection. Concentration is the key. Execution only comes with practice perfectly.
0: Let's see.
3: What am I?
0: Paul from Mitchelton can come in and clean up the spoils on this Monday morning. G'day there, Paul.
4: Hi.
3: How are you going, Paul?
4: I'm not too bad, thanks.
3: All right. What do you think the answer is?
4: I thought it might have been martial arts or Tai Chi.
3: Martial arts.
0: So, and what gave you that idea, Paul?
4: All those items that Loretta and you mentioned are all attributes, I guess, of martial arts.
3: Oh. Do you do martial arts, Paul?
4: No.
3: I tried Taekwondo once. It's a good exercise.
0: How'd you go?
3: Yeah, good.
0: Paul, Mitchelton, you say martial arts. We say you're right.
3: Well done. You have done it, Paul. Oh. With 7 minutes to spare, good on you. And the reason is because on this day in 1973, we lost arguably the greatest martial artist the world had ever seen, Bruce Lee.
5: I said, empty your mind. Be formless, shapeless, like water. Now, you put water into a cup, it becomes the cup. You put water into a bottle, it becomes the bottle. You put in a teapot, it becomes the teapot. Now, water can flow or it can crash. Be water, my friend.
0: Be water, my friend. Yeah. Bruce Lee. He was only just 32 years of age, and he was a huge fan. He's got actually something in common with you, Loretta.
3: What's that?
0: He was a huge fan of soap opera General Hospital.
3: Oh.
0: And would reportedly get quite upset if he missed an episode.
3: Now,
0: much like you and Bold and the
3: Bold
0: Beautiful.
3: Bold and the Beautiful, that is correct, yes. But there you go. Born in San Francisco, raised in Hong Kong, groundbreaking martial artist, actor and philosopher. Yeah, he found it. Now, I don't know what this one is. Jeet Kune Do. I hadn't heard about that martial art.
0: Well done to you, Paul of Mitchelton. You take out the early curly on this Monday morning.
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7: This is Craig Zonka and Loretta Ryan.
0: Oh, and Brooke from Grange is on the phone as well on 1300 222 612. Hi there, Brooke.
8: Good morning.
3: How are you, Brooke? What did you ring for?
8: I would love a family pass to the Ekka, please.
3: Oh, okay. Who would you take?
8: I've got 3 children, so I might have to leave one of them at home and take my husband.
3: Oh, you can't do that. You can't leave one of the kids at home.
0: Oh, you probably can, you know.
8: I can leave the teenager at home.
3: Oh, no. Maybe the teenager, maybe you'll just have to pay for the teenager to get in, or maybe the teenager can pay if they mow the lawn or something, Brooke. All right. What do you think? Yep, you're going. We're going to give you a family pass.
0: You got a family pass, bro.
3: Well done.
0: Enjoy. And make sure you come and pay us a visit when you're there because we'll be there each and every day of this year's Ekka, which is mere weeks away. And hello to Stuart on the text line who was giving us a few little tips as he passed through for Open House on Saturday about jam and marmalade
3: making.
0: Yes.
3: Thank you so much, Stuart, for all that jam and marmalade that you actually brought in. And we've got Jane who sent through a beautiful pic. Thank you for opening your house Saturday and allowing me a selfie. Hope you enjoy the kumquat marmalade made from Jane's parents, the long-time listeners as well.
0: Let's go back to 612 reporter Matt Hepworth, who was in amongst the thick of it with Argentinian and Spanish fans this morning. Hi there, Matt.
9: Good morning, guys, at Felons Barrel Hall. And, well, it's probably a 90% Spanish fans here, and they are on the edge of their seat at the moment. It is, of course, 1-0 in favour of Spain. They seem to have control of the ball most of the time, but any time they get the ball at the moment, there's just eruptions of celebrations, as you can hear some applause go through the hall at the moment. For the few Argentinian fans that are here, well, they say they've turned away from the screens, to be honest. A little bit of a rainbow actually popping up over the top of Story Bridge at the moment, so they're probably finding a little bit more joy in the rainbow rather than what they're seeing on the screen. We know there's only a couple of minutes left to play, but again, it's a sea of red here this morning, and it's actually like it's, I think, like the calm before the storm. We're just waiting for that final whistle or that final siren, and I think the place is going to erupt again. But we've heard different Spanish cheers going on throughout the hall, in classic football style, though. Donald Trump did appear on the screen at one point, and there was lots of booze.
3: Oh, really?
9: But yeah, so it's not just Australians. When the Australian Prime Minister pops up on the screen, they boo. It's a global thing, but otherwise it has been a very jubilant morning here, and with a couple of minutes to go, I think it's going to get very rowdy again very soon.
3: You know, you do have to come back to work, Matt.
9: Oh, I thought this was it for the day.
0: A final push there by Argentina to maybe get a goal in the last minute or two of play. And it hasn't just been about the action on the field. What about the halftime show featuring even the likes of Madonna?

0: The Muppets were also involved in that halftime show.
1: It was fun. Justin Bieber, BTS, and also Shakira shaking her hips.
0: Yeah, closed out the halftime show.

0: But as far as the action itself, it is 1-0 to Spain over Argentina. I see, Matt, they've just added an extra minute of extra 5 minutes of injury time.
1: Oh, gosh.
2: Yeah, and it's just remarkable. Like, I don't follow the sport quite closely, but you can spend so long at nil all, and the game did. It was very late that Spain actually got that goal, but it builds that tension and the emotion, and you can feel that in this room this morning when you're surrounded by hundreds of football fans. You look at our sports like AFL and NRL, how it's such a fast-moving game and scores progress so quickly, but having it deadlocked like this for so long, and I mean, all Argentina need to do is get another goal, and it goes back to scores being level. The tension is

0: still palpable in the room right now, guys.
1: Yeah, I thought Golden Point was heart-stopping in rugby league.
2: Wait till it comes to the FIFA World Cup. Thank you, Matt. A couple of minutes left there in injury time. And, well, if the score stays as it is, Spain will be the victors of the 2026 FIFA World Cup.
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2: 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Hello, Brad.
4: Muy bien, Española. All right, at the moment, Timber Debris, Logan Lee, Logan Motorway, on route westbound from Kingston Road. Got a breakdown at Parkinson, Logan Motorway westbound the shoulder after Mount Lindsay Highway. A broken down truck, Ipswich Service Road westbound before Harcourt Road. No delays there. We've got some traffic lights out of Rocklea, Granard Road and Beattie Road. Technicians are on site. Police are also on site doing point duty, so extra care at that intersection. And a breakdown M1 southbound, still sitting in the left shoulder near Bryant's Road at Logan Home. Take it easy in that left lane. But peak traffic on all the majors. Take a slow around the schools as well at 40 k's an hour. I'm Brad from ATN, back at 8:30 on 6:12 ABC Brisbane. Thanks for having me on the weekend. It was brilliant. Oh,
1: we loved seeing you, Brad, and so did everyone who came through. Thank you again to everyone, and we look forward to seeing you again real soon.
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5: It's where your passions lie.
7: 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He loves it here. 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
5: 6:12 ABC Brisbane.
8: ABC News. Good morning, I'm Maria Hatzakis. There are growing concerns the war between the United States and Iran could escalate after the Pentagon announced the death of a third American soldier in 2 days. North America correspondent Lauren Day reports from Washington.
9: According to US Central Command, the soldier was killed in northern Iraq while troops were disposing of an Iranian drone. The death comes a day after two other US service members were killed in an Iranian attack in Jordan. A third was missing, and Central Command now says unidentified remains have been found at the scene. The death in Iraq brings the number of American military personnel who've died in the conflict with Iran to 17. The US and Iran have exchanged escalating strikes for 8 consecutive days after a fragile ceasefire collapsed. Lauren Day, ABC News, Washington.
8: Investigations are underway into a fire that's destroyed a unit on the Sunshine Coast. Details from Emma Johnson.
10: Emergency services were called to the blaze at the complex on King Street in Budrum at about 7:30 last night. They arrived to find a unit well involved in flames. It took 5 crews about an hour to bring the fire under control. A 22-year-old woman escaped the blaze and was taken to the Royal Brisbane and Women's Hospital with life-threatening injuries. The rest of the complex was evacuated while crews extinguished the fire. A crime scene has been declared while detectives investigate what sparked the blaze.
8: A major union's calling for better protections for Queensland state school support workers who are facing physical abuse on the job. Megan Danzi has the story.
11: Since April, hundreds of teacher aides and school cleaners have detailed being kicked, punched and spat on in complaints lodged with the United Workers Union. A rise in violence was revealed in data tabled in State Parliament earlier this year, with recorded incidents quadrupling over the past 3 years to almost 21,000 last year. Union official Erin Roberts says it wants the government to provide more practical support on the ground.
12: More resources in schools, better training, stronger mental health supports for students.
11: Queensland's Education Minister John Paul Langbrook insists student and staff security remains a top priority for the state.
8: Asylum seekers sent to Nauru by the Australian government have reported eating from garbage bins and say a fortnightly meal allowance is inadequate. Here's political reporter Sarah Tomevska.
13: A survey of 78 out of 100 asylum seekers on Nauru found 99% of people are regularly skipping meals and going hungry as they live on a government stipend of $18 a day. The Asylum Seeker Resource Centre survey found 82% of respondents did not have easy access to free or clean drinking water, and two-thirds reported rarely or never having access to fresh fruit and vegetables. While the stipend is set by the Nauruan government based on average income, it's paid for through Australia's offshore processing program, which cost the federal budget nearly $900 million last year.
8: A Four Corners

0: Alcohol is typically used to denature industrial alcohol or to prevent industrial alcohol from being consumed for human use.
1: You test a lot of beer, wine, spirits. Do you normally find tert-butyl alcohol in them?
0: No. This would probably be one of the first samples that we've detected tert-butyl alcohol in.
2: The results shocked Dr. Michaela Kowalski.
3: So tert-butyl could be used as kind of a paint stripper, as kind of an industrial cleaner. In Australia, kind of the recipe where you find it on its own with alcohol, that's usually going to be a base for a perfume or hand sanitizer. You do not want to be drinking tert-butyl, full stop. You're not meant to drink it. It was never meant to be in a drink.
2: Toscani Beverages is the company behind Dirty George. Steve James is the company's director and told 7:30 he believes someone else has been producing counterfeit products under the Dirty George label. Lawyers for the company told 7:30 all genuine Toscani Beverages products are manufactured and bottled through a properly licensed manufacturing facility and that the company has not received any advice or notice from the facility or from any regulator indicating that its products are unsafe or non-compliant. Dr. Michaela Kowalski says Dirty George raised red flags for her team and authorities are aware of the brand.
3: We've discussed our results with the different liquor control agencies, police, health departments.
2: We contacted the Victorian Department of Health about our findings. It referred us to Safe Food Victoria. In a statement, Safe Food Victoria said, "Victorians have a right to safely consume food and alcohol. Any person or business who seeks to profit off this by breaking the law faces significant fines and prison."
4: Alicia Thomas, Sam, and you can see the full story tonight on ABC TV at 7:30 or on iView. From peptides to wellness clinics, there's a booming market for products and services that claim to improve health and reverse ageing. A Four Corners investigation has found the longevity industry in Australia is exploiting significant gaps in health regulation, and that's exposing consumers to risk. Dr. Norman Swan reports.
5: Four Corners has identified around 100 operators in the Australian longevity industry. They market IV drip bars, recovery studios, plush wellness clinics and medical consultations either face-to-face or via telehealth. While peptides are in the news, they're only part of what's on offer. Customers are having, for example, IV vitamins and NAD+, which consumers are told re-energises their mitochondria. Professor Luigi Fontana at the University of Sydney is an expert on metabolism, nutrition and ageing.
6: Some of my patients, they take 30, 40 supplements a day because someone told them, but where is the data? There are no data on safety and there are no data on effectiveness for most of these molecules.
5: There is lab research which has found that NAD+ plays a role in cancer. And for peptides, it's thought that most are bought on the black market and promoted on platforms such as TikTok. One sample Four Corners had tested had none of the labelled peptide in it at all. Other testing has shown potentially toxic excess-free copper. Some consumers go to doctors to get their peptides. Obtaining peptides through a medical clinic may appear safer to consumers, but it still remains that these peptides are unapproved and not proven to be safe. The question in a highly regulated health system is how are social influencers getting away with promoting black market substances and registered doctors with prescribing unproven products? It appears to be a regulatory twilight zone that some in the longevity industry are exploiting. The two main regulators, whose role it is to protect you and me, the public, are the Australian Health Practitioners Regulation Agency, APRA, which covers doctors and pharmacists, for example, and the Therapeutic Goods Administration, the TGA, which regulates drugs, supplements and medical devices. Professor Robin Langham is the TGA's chief medical advisor.
7: There's allowances within our law for clinicians to be able to make their own decisions backed up by robust understanding of the evidence and the safety to prescribe unapproved products to their patients.
8: But there's no evidence on efficacy or safety.
7: We don't regulate clinicians. That job is for APRA.
5: APRA turned down the ABC's invitation for an interview and gave us a statement which expressed concern and said they are involved in action against some clinicians.
4: Dr. Norman Swan, and you can see his full report on Four Corners tonight at 8:30 on ABC TV or on iView. Very briefly, in finance, the Australian dollar is lower, buying 69.6 US cents. That's AM for today. I'm Melissa Clark. It's 8:30.
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11: Welcome to Mornings with Steve Austin.
12: Good morning to you. My name's Steve Austin. It's Monday, the 20th of July. This has just happened. That's from a bar here in Brisbane. And if you see some very happy Spanish people and some depressed Argentinians, give the Spanish a congratulatory clap and give the Argentinians a hug, because there has been a result in probably the most watched football event, if not sporting event, in the world in our time. To find out why, let's go to Emma Johnson with news headlines. Emma, hello.
13: Morning, Steve. Frontline support school support workers in Queensland are demanding urgent action amid a surge in aggressive behaviour. The United Workers Union says in the past 4 months it's received complaints from about 400 members, including state school teacher aides and cleaners who've reported being punched, spat on and kicked. The state government says it's doing everything it can to strengthen safety measures. A woman's been seriously hurt in a unit fire on the Sunshine Coast. The blaze broke out on King Street in Budrum at about 7:30 last night. It took five crews about an hour to bring the fire under control. A 22-year-old woman's been taken to hospital with life-threatening injuries. One Nation leader Pauline Hanson says she stands by the decision to appear alongside far-right UK figure Tommy Robinson. Senator Hanson recently appeared on a podcast with Robinson, a highly controversial anti-immigration activist who has served prison time for fraud and assault. During the podcast, Senator Hanson said the end of the White Australia policy has led to immigration problems. She's told Channel 7 she has no regrets about the interview. And in soccer, Spain has beaten Argentina 1-0 to win the World Cup final in New Jersey. Spain dominated from the start, but could not find a goal in 90 minutes, even when the defending champions were down to 10 men after a red card late in the second half. The match went into another 30 minutes, and Spain finally scored to win the World Cup for a second time. More news at 9.
12: Don't tell me you weren't watching it.
13: I absolutely was.
12: Like everyone else I know, even if they don't follow soccer.
13: Yes, it was stressful. I was worried it was going to go to the penalties.
12: Thank you very much, Emma.
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14: Holland Park West got a breakdown. Pacific Motorway on ramp inbound left shoulder from Marshall Road. Delays have been building through there. We have seen a busy run as well on the Pacific Motorway this morning from Upper Magavat right through to Tarragindi and Wollongabba to Riverside Expressway. Got a breakdown at Organflower. No delays. Coronation Drive westbound right lane before Land Street. Waiting for towing on that. And at Mackenzie, a breakdown. Gateway northbound left shoulder after Magavat Parbar Road on ramp as well. Traffic lights are out at Rocklea, Granard Road and Beattie Road. Technicians have been on site there and police on site as well, doing point duty at that intersection, so extra care through there. Plenty of traffic on Wynnum Road and Linton Road from Morningside to Kangaroo Point. Also, it's been really busy on Old Northern Road and South Palm Road from McDowell right through to Noggra, and delays on Moggle Road inbound from Chapel Hill to Indooroopilly, but a busy run on all the majors. Take it slow around those schools as well. I'm Brad from ATN. I'll have more details in 15 minutes on 612 ABC Brisbane.
12: Brad, thank you very much. In just a moment, I'm going to take you to a surveilled city.
15: We've seen a reduction in stolen vehicles through the city of Moreton Bay the last few years.
12: But at what privacy cost? That's coming up in just a moment. This is 612 ABC Brisbane. I'm also going to take you down to where one of the ABC's long-suffering and sleep-deprived fans of soccer has been interviewing people after the result in the World Cup. Currently in the city, it's 19 degrees. Archerfield, 18 degrees. Ormiston, 16 degrees. Silkstone, currently 18 degrees. Also, Boronia Heights, 18 degrees. Daybra, 19 degrees. The Gold Coast, 17 degrees. And the Sunshine Coast, 19 degrees. 1300 222 612 is the phone number. Or you can send a text 0467 922 612. Are you getting worried about how governments and councils are monitoring their citizens? It's one of those things about a changing time in which we live. When I was growing up and when I was studying and reading prolifically for university and the like, you were warned by experts, beware of governments or administrators that monitor and surveil their people. Beware of giving them that much power. If you're planning to break the law in Moreton Bay, the council has eyes on you. Eyes from above that will be catching you on camera. The mayor of Peter Flannery, Moreton Bay, has revealed that they now have 2,080 cameras monitoring everyone from parks, vandals and cars. It's helping the police. They have a memorandum of understanding with the police, but they're not doing it on behalf of the police. I spoke to Peter Flannery a short while ago.
15: Yeah, the CCTV cameras we have throughout our city, particularly looking at public spaces, public sports facilities, but also put them on our streets and street corners where there happens to be issues or incidents that the community have reported to us. And it's also that it helps assist police, which our cameras have license plate recognition system in them. And that picks up vehicles of interest that the police load into our system on a daily basis of vehicles they may be looking for, or as an incident occurs, they can put that into our system. And if any of those cameras pick up that license plate, it sends a email straight away to police command and to Pole Air if they're in the air as well. So it's a very efficient system of trying to deter crime and catch criminals.
12: How many?
15: We've got over 2,080 CCTV cameras throughout our city. And then we've got, I think, about another 50 to 70 mobile ones that we use that we move around the place as well in different occurrences and different situations as the community requests.
12: And is this to help the state government combat youth crime, Peter Flannery?
15: No, see, the reason we put it out was originally, you know, protect our assets and to try and deter vandalism, that kind of thing, on public assets. And we had on certain streets when we get issues of people doing donuts or whatever, a particular intersection or hooning in a particular area.
12: Well, I'd call that youth crime, isn't it? So it doesn't necessarily mean it's youth crime.
15: No. It's any crime, any impact that it's having on a community. Safety is a huge issue for our community, and we want to do as much as we can to protect that and assist the police in reducing that crime.
12: It does sound like you're becoming part of the crime-fighting structure of the state of Queensland if you've got 2,080 cameras that are directly feeding real-time alerts to the police.
15: Well, the alerts to the police are only for the license plate recognition of vehicles of interest. So the rest of the stuff comes to council. It's stored in our database. And if there's an incident that's happened, often the police might come and say there's been an assault on the corner of this street or that street where a park's near there or council facilities there. Do you have any CCTV footage? And our officers then go back through the system and have a look through it. And if they find it, they send it to the police and they use it as part of their investigation.
12: The question around surveillance is intriguing to me because privacy seems to be dead today. So the residents of Moreton Bay need to know that they are being constantly surveilled by their council, essentially.
15: Well, it's there as a deterrent. It's not going to stop crime. If you're doing the right thing, you don't have an issue. If people do commit a crime and there's opportunity to grab footage of that assists the police with their investigation, which I think is a good thing, and the majority of our community support that. There's no face recognition. We're not doing any of that. No voice recordings. It's the other system is about the license plate recognition and just picks up license plates, which, you know, councils use in their system, the police use in their system on a daily basis. So it's making the best use of technology to try and reduce crime and support the police in resolving some of these incidents as quickly as possible and reduce the impact of vandalism and crime on council facilities, which is ratepayers' funds.
12: So if there's no facial recognition, what happens if you come across someone who's committing a crime and you've got their face, a picture of their face or their image? What happens to that if it's not facial recognition?
15: That video just gets sent to the police, and then it's up to police what they do with it then.
12: I do a manual search, basically.
15: Yes. Yep.
12: Okay. Is artificial intelligence being used in the collection, the processing, the analysing of what you're picking up?
15: I think the CCTV license plate recognition system uses a bit of AI to actually look for the number plates on the vehicle. So it searches the number plates. And when you see footage of that occurring, you can see it's the same as the police use on their vehicles, same as councils. Some councils use it for issuing fines of parked vehicles. It's that same kind of information technology, I suppose, that's used in those systems. So that's the only component of AI that I know of, other than other parts of AI we use on our waste trucks that pick up potholes on the roads and put them into the system as well and create job requests before the people and the public have to report those potholes.
12: Peter Flannery is the mayor of the city of Moreton Bay. Peter Flannery, the collection of this data is particularly important to prevent hooning, which police are very worried about. Is the council also surveilling social media accounts of, say, you might pick up someone who's doing burnouts on one of the Moreton Bay city roads? Do you compare that with social media accounts as well?
15: No, Steve. The police saw that. We don't have staff. We don't have time to that. And that's not part of our role. So
12: okay.
15: Ours is just the ability to collect the data if it's there, collect the footage if it's there and send it on to police, and then they deal with it appropriately.
12: Have police asked for assistance in this area, in this category?
15: I think we've had a memorandum of understanding for a number of years with the police that, this is an opportunity that we can help support them. Often, we have hooning or incidents of vehicles, doing damage on properties, council properties, public properties. And I think through a relationship with the police that we've said, well, we've put this technology in, would that help? And they've agreed that it would help. We've seen a reduction in stolen vehicles through the city of Moreton Bay the last few years. And if it's going to make our city safer, then that's a bonus for our community because that's, as I said, safety is one of the top two priorities for the residents in our city.
12: Do you have any stories or information on how these alerts have helped convict or convert to arrests or fines? In other words, actually resulted in a successful prosecution? Do you know, Peter Flannery?
15: Yeah, there's been a couple that have that come to mind that I've heard of. One was about a murder incident where a murder occurred. A gentleman actually drove onto Bribie Island to commit a murder. And then they were able to track back through our database of footage to find that his vehicle actually gone over there a couple of days beforehand and came back. And then on the day of the incident, it actually recorded him going over there, recorded his progress back. And they were actually able to track him down to a few local streets of where he got to and was arrested. So the police said without that footage, there would have been a huge issue, a task above for them to try and address that issue and gather evidence. Also hit and run sometimes. There's been instances where people have been hit on the side of a road and the vehicle takes off. And if there's CCTV footage of that vehicle before the incident or after the incident, it helps the police with their investigation. So it has solved crimes and assisted the police, and that's why they're very supportive of that system.
12: This is 612 ABC Brisbane. You're hearing the voice of the Mayor of Moreton Bay, Peter Flannery. Steve Austin's my name. Peter Flannery, before I let you go, I just want to ask you about the rowing for the Olympics. How is your city going for building your Olympic rowing facility?
15: Well, we're waiting for the IOC and the state government to make the decision on the Rockhampton facility. As I said, ours was always a backup facility. It wasn't there to try and take rowing away from Rockhampton. It was about supporting sports in Queensland and make sure that all the Olympic venues stayed within Queensland. So we still stand ready there to support Boral in their project if that goes ahead. If not, I'm happy to support the rowing up in Rockhampton and we'll hopefully have a great event. But whether that their facility, whether Boral looks at whether that's a private opportunity for them to build that facility with accommodation around it, that's up for them to look at. But we think it'd be a great facility for the legacy moving forward for rowing in Queensland and for Australia.
12: Will the Moreton Bay facility go ahead whether or not the IOC selects you for the Olympics?
15: Well, that'll be a decision for Boral because it's the majority of the land is Boral's land that would the facility be on. It's just the lakes that they would make or part of it, the creation of the Rome facility, which are there now, these lakes, that would be handed back to council as a public asset. So whether Boral go ahead, a private enterprise, that's up to them. As I said, we believe it's a great project, a great legacy for rowing, but that'll ultimately be their decision.
12: Peter, thanks for your time.
15: Thank you, Steve.
12: Mayor of Moreton Bay, so be aware, you are being surveilled increasingly in southeast Queensland. Over 6,000 in Brisbane City, now 2,080 in Moreton Bay. Just don't ask about any privacy you may have had once. While in Moreton Bay, the federal government and the state government have announced they have apparently what's the word, reached what they call the milestone of the centre median widening works being completed at Dolly Rocks Road. Both the Commonwealth and state say the works are improving vehicle capacity and connectivity.

0: activity on the section of the Bruce Highway, enabling progression to construction of new entry and exit ramps, which we'll hear about how they're going in just a moment when we talk with Brad on traffic. There's been a rise in a unique graffiti style of vandalism across Brisbane. You'll hear more in a moment. And if you've seen a rise in graffiti in your area, 1300 222 612 is the phone number, or send a text 0467 922 612.
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0: And I've just been watching the final ceremony in the World Cup, and you may be intrigued to know that US President Donald Trump, together with Canada's president, has been handing out... So Donald Trump's been handing out... not handing out medals, shaking hands. It was a very funny moment. You know when the team all gets together and they release the flames and the sort of the confetti, and the team itself gets to jump up and down and be the focus of everyone's adulation? They had to physically get hold of Donald Trump's hand and drag him out of the shot. No, drag him's overstating it. Shall we say, encouraging him with repeated requests to move out of the shot and let the footballers celebrate their moment.
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4: At Drubal, got a breakdown. Logan Motorway westbound in the left shoulder from the Gate by Motorway. Speeds are reduced there, so just be aware of those changed traffic conditions. Take it easy in that left lane. Still got a breakdown at Oakenflower. No delays. Coronation Drive westbound in the right lane before Land Street. We've had a breakdown just clear. Pacific Motorway on ramp inbound from Marshall Road to Holland Park West. There was some delays through there, but that traffic should start to thin out as well. And the lights are back and working now at Rocklea, Granard Road and Beattie Road. And the breakdown's been cleared at Logan Home, M1 southbound near Bryant's Road. I'm Brad from ATN. I'll have more details after 9 on 612 ABC Brisbane.
0: Brad, thank you very much. It was particularly sad to see Lionel Messi on the verge of tears, looking just so forlorn, the poor guy. And I'm not a soccer fan, but it's been fascinating to watch. You can have your say, by the way, if you've been watching it as well. Like me, you're not a fan of soccer. You've been entranced by the closing stages. 1300 222 612 is the phone number. You can give me a call or send me a text. There's been a spate of unique graffiti tagging, vandalising property across Brisbane. The graffiti, which seems to depict a crude banknote, has been seen right across the city, including at the Royal Brisbane, the Women's Hospital, then at South Bank, the Story Bridge, everywhere from Alderley to Enoggera, Paddington, Brisbane City, New Farm, Windsor, Clayfield, the list goes on. And it's not quite clear if there's a message in this or a political motive, or it's just a tag, as they would say. Councillor Sarah Hutton is Civic Cabinet Chair for Brisbane City Council. Councillor Hutton, how many reports of this particular graffiti style has your council received?
5: Well, Steve, thanks for having me. We were made aware of this tag back in April 2026, and it's actually been quite prolific, particularly on the north side of Brisbane. And we are very, very focused on ensuring that we keep our city clean. So as soon as the tags have appeared, our teams have been out removing the tag as quickly as we possibly can.
0: Is there a political message? I can't. It looks a bit more involved than just a tag. You know, it's not initials. It's not saying, you know, SA was here. It seems to be more involved in that, looking like a mock banknote.
5: Yeah, it's hard to actually say, Steve. I'm not across exactly what the message is behind the graffiti, but all I can say, it's far from artwork, and it's something that I want to make sure that our city is rid of as quickly as it possibly can.
0: How much money do you spend removing this tag, this graffiti, across the city?
5: Well, last year we actually spent over $1 million removing 85,000 tags across our city, but I know that sounds like a lot of money. There are a lot of different ways that we're actually trying to ensure that we don't have graffiti appear across our city. So in Toowong, we've actually had an anti-graffiti program that has seen the Toowong Tunnel, which is an underpass across under the road, that used to be tagged quite frequently. And now we've actually got a mural down there, and we haven't had to remove any graffiti at all. So that was something that we'd be back each and every week week cleaning the graffiti off. And now it has got a beautiful mural that actually has appeared on a lot of TikToks and Instagram photos recently. So there are some of the strategies that we are working towards to ensure that, you know, we can keep our city clean and beautiful.
0: Is this style of graffiti increasing across the city?
5: Well, we have seen an increase in tags. It's about 10,000 more tags last year than it was the year previous. But we're really focused on ensuring that we give people spaces to actually do legal graffiti. So legal street art is very different to illegal graffiti. And so the Lord Mayor has been very passionate about ensuring that we give people spaces to be creative and to have those outlets. So we actually have three legal street art walls across our city. And it's really interesting because in those locations, we've actually seen a reduction in the tagging and graffiti in those areas. So it's really important that obviously graffiti that is not that people don't have permission for is avoided, but we do create spaces where people can be creative and show their flair.
0: Do you ever speak with the graffiti artists and ask them why? Like, is it a message? Is it something else? Is it, you know, what their motivation is?
5: Yeah, well, we actually have a street artist consultant. So his name is Matt Turvo, and Turvo is a very esteemed artist and has lots of connections in that community. We do have a lot of discussions about why, and sometimes there's not a lot of method to the madness or something that we're not across, but it's really important for us to have an understanding of why these things are happening across our city. So that's why the Lord Mayor is working really closely with Turvo to ensure that we are actually getting it right and we are actually creating spaces where people can do this legally and ensuring that we are avoiding the tagging that we see in other cities.
0: I went to the Banksy exhibition. Well, actually, it wasn't actually Banksy. It was copies of Banksy's work, but anyhow, at Uptown. Did that lead to an uptick or a downturn at all in tagging and graffiti?
5: Oh, look, I don't think that there was any specific correlations between the Banksy exhibit and tagging across our city, but it is really important that we are conscious of, like I said, where we can actually allow people to have their creative flair and making sure that our residents aren't suffering from tagging. It is important, Steve, that we do let people know that if you do actually have a tag on your private property, our local council offices have graffiti removal kits that you can go and pick up so you can try and get the graffiti off as quickly as possible.
0: Councillor, thank you.
5: Pleasure.
0: Councillor Hutton from the Brisbane City Council. That's Sarah Hutton. She's Civic Cabinet Chair. This is 612 ABC Brisbane. If you've seen this graffiti that we sort of think it looks like a dollar, a mock dollar bill or banknote, I'd like to know if you know the message behind it. 1300 222 612 is the phone number, or you can send a text. It's not just public buildings and spaces that are being targeted. Small businesses, even people's homes have been tagged with this graffiti. Joe Lewis is from the Handyman Group. They've been called to help people impacted. Joe Lewis, how many call-outs have you been to? Have you ever counted them up?
6: Morning, Steve. Thanks for having me.
0: Pleasure.
6: I've had to paint over three of this particular tagger's works. Like a lot of people, I've noticed them popping up, and I have the contract for maintenance at the Shaftesbury Hotel, and obviously the pubs are struggling, and when these sort of things happen, it's a cost that they hadn't anticipated, and they need to keep the property nice and clean. They've just recently gone through a big refurb, so having their place tagged was you know, pretty undesirable. And I've done another one for a business over near the Martyr. I think everyone loves a really good mural art, but this is particularly ugly, and it's I've seen a lot more of them since I've painted over his stuff or hers. So.
0: Is there a political message of some kind behind them, or am I reading too much into it?
6: Oh, wouldn't it be great to know if there was a little bit more talent involved and it was better to look at? I don't think people would be so bothered, but it is pretty ugly. And it's the same thing. So when or if they do catch them, they'll have... I must have seen about 40 of them now, I think.
0: Crikey.
6: Yeah. Okay.
0: 40 individuals. So are the police at all taking a look at what's happening?
6: I wouldn't know, Steve.
0: Okay.
6: Listening to the councillor then, obviously they've been called out to a few. I just have a small business, and we work for some private clients, and... But it's always disappointing for them because everyone loves beautiful art. There's some beautiful murals around Brisbane, but this is a particularly ugly symbol. So it would be interesting to find out what it's all about. But
0: is it difficult to get rid of it off the side of a building? Is it Do you know?
6: Yeah, well, we have to use a special paint blocker. So it's not a quick, simple, cheap process. I mean, it's not difficult to fix, but again, I always feel like when I'm painting over these things, another one could pop up the next day.

0: the person that's doing them is definitely getting around the city.
1: Okay. Joe, thank you so much.
0: Pleasure.
1: Joe Lewis is from the Handyman Group. As you've heard, he's been going around cleaning this stuff up.
2: Steve Austin, 612 ABC Brisbane.
1: Mick from Mount Ommaney, you've seen a jump in graffiti. What are you seeing?
3: Yeah, mate, down at Richlands railway station, from pretty much Richlands station, all the way down the railway track lines there, all the way down to the to the Logan Toll Road. The whole wall is completely graffitied with all kind of tags. It's been there for months and months, and it's actually getting worse. And what I was just saying to your young lady there is that Bunnings put a clause in place a couple of years ago saying that the cages were supposed to be only accessible through contacting somebody in the paint section that could unlock these doors. Well, the cages to get to the access to the spray paints. Well, that's not the case, because I've been getting spray paints to do odd jobs at home, and I don't even have to ask anybody. I just open the cage, bingo, you got your spray paints. That was supposed to be a thing at Bunnings for ages. And as long as I know, you could still just get your paint. I got some 2 weeks ago. I didn't have to ask anybody. I just opened the door and there you were.
1: So the supposed tightening of the regulations is not being enforced by the retail outlet, by the sounds of it.
3: Oh, definitely not, mate. No, no. And that Richland station there is just an absolute atrocious. And what I don't understand as well is why can't I at least paint it the same colour as what was there already, instead of just putting a grey splash pack? You know, they just use one paint. Do what they've painted that wall all the way down. It's at least a kilometre long, probably more than that, probably two. Completely graffitied, full on. But it's not been touched. It's just ridiculous. It's disgusting.
1: Mick, thank you very much. That's Mick from Mount Ommaney. This is 612 ABC Brisbane, not far away from the news. Well, if you haven't heard, Spain have been victorious in probably the biggest sporting event in the world for the next few years, at least, the World Cup, or the FIFA Football Federation World Cup. Argentina was heartbroken. Lionel Messi was watching. I was watching him on TV before, and the man was just on the verge of tears. He looked like a shattered man. Nevertheless, he's a class act. If you haven't heard, a number of pubs and clubs have been open early this morning, and this is what resulted.
4: How are you feeling?
5: Yeah, I'm feeling so good. We did it. So aesthetic. Yes.
4: How much does this mean to you?
5: It means a lot to me. I'm a huge football fan, and this World Cup has been nothing short but amazing. And Spain to take it out is the ideal way.
6: Amazing, man. We deserve it. We deserve it. It was an amazing match. We played so well. Argentina did nothing. It was amazing, man. Amazing.
4: Yeah. How did you feel when that first goal went through?
6: That we deserve it, man. We had so many attempts, and finally Ferran Torres, which did not have a great World Cup, but he scored the most important goal that is in the final, so amazing, man, amazing.
4: And over to you, how are you feeling right now?
7: Well, I'm exhausted. I'm, like, really, really nervous. I think this is, apart from 2010, this is the great moment ever. I'm cheering.
4: How much does it mean to you?
7: Well, it means a lot. And being here in Australia, it means more even, because I'm not in Spain and it's not the same vibe, but it's like being with my friends, my girlfriend is like great. It's great.
4: Tell me about the match. How did you see it play out?
5: Argentinians they're not playing football really good, and worth it. It's worth it.
4: And how much does this win mean to you?
5: A lot, because I'm here in Australia, I come from Spain, and it's like feeling home with all the Spanish people here.
4: Tell me about this atmosphere. How good was it to be surrounded by...
5: Really, really good. The semi-final, we watched it in another bar with 80% French people, and now it feels better. A lot of Spanish people here.
4: What's the plan for the rest of the day?
5: I was supposed to work, but I don't know if I'm going to work or just party.
4: Congratulations.
5: Thank you.
1: There's an honest person. I don't know if I'm going to work or just party. So that was at Felons Night Felons Barrel Hall. Matt Hepworth there braving the elated crowd. Give an Argentinian person a hug today if you know any.
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0: 23. In the state southeast, partly cloudy with showers, Brisbane, Logan and the Gold Coast 23. Ipswich 24 degrees, Sunshine Coast 22, Toowoomba 18.
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3: Lovely to have your company this morning. Is it just me? Am I the only person who's sort of a bit nervous about the perennial endless surveillance of you? And I accept the argument, look, if you haven't done anything wrong, you've got nothing to fear. If you haven't done anything wrong, you've got nothing to fear until you do have something to fear when your administrator or your government does something wrong. I kind of, it's once upon a time in the 80s, yeah, this is how old I am. I can remember the 80s. In the 80s, there was a lot of study and a lot of books brought out about the loss of privacy. And this was just on the cusp of the arrival of the internet. You know, people didn't have smartphones or mobile phones then. And we now know we complain about the use of images where someone takes an image from social media and misuses it or manipulates it, or someone takes your photo and there you are standing, you know, in King George Square or something, and all of a sudden they do, you know, an artificial intelligence nude photograph of you or something. Once upon a time, we used to be very concerned about the loss of privacy, and now it's just accepted. I don't have any answers, by the way. I've got no solutions, but I'd love to know your thoughts. Over 6,000 cameras are watching you in Brisbane City, over 2,000 and going up in Moreton Bay, 2,080. Goodness knows how many on the Gold Coast. Anyhow, things have changed, but not changed at all. 1300 222 612 is the phone number. This hour, how the rising cost of insurance is impacting the tourism industry. The stark warning for operators ahead of the Brisbane 2032 Games. And in the spin cycle, we'll look at new occupation categories in the census. Someone's going to be knocking on your door next month. What does it mean? You'll find out this hour.
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1: Traffic.
5: Well, it's all about breakdowns, Steve. At the moment, one at Nunda, east-west Altill Road, eastbound before Airport Drive. No delays. Got a breakdown at Heathwood, Logan Motorway eastbound. That's sitting in the shoulder after Stapleton Road. And a breakdown at Drewvale, speeds down at 80, Logan Motorway westbound. That's in the left shoulder after Gateway Motorway. And a breakdown sitting at Auchenflower, waiting to be towed. That's Coronation Drive, heading outbound. It's in the right lane just before Land Street. There's been no delays there. Has been busy inbound on Coronation Drive from Toowong through to the city, but that traffic has thinned out. Highway still slow between Mount Omni and Jindalee. Ipswich Motorway between Darra and Oxley, and the Pacific Motorway looking good around Upper Mangabat. Still busy though from Woolloongabba to Riverside Expressway. The M1 northbound easing through Slacks Creek, and no delays on the Bruce Highway. I'm Brad from ATN. That's the latest traffic on 612 ABC Brisbane.
3: Thank you very much, Brad. 19 degrees in Brisbane. Cleveland 17. Bellbird Park 19 degrees. Flagstone 19 degrees. The Gold Coast, 18 degrees. The Sunshine Coast, 19 degrees. And North Lakes, currently 20 degrees. 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

0: who says the 80s don't deliver fantastic music. That's REO Speedwagon on 612 ABC Brisbane from 1980, which I suspect is about 10 years before half the building I work in staff were actually born, believe it or not. At the ABC, we know the best stories we tell actually start not with us but with you. And we're very keen to know what's working well in your community and what's not working well in your community. Now, I gave out a few cards for this on the open day on Saturday, but we're keen to know what gives you the hope for the future and what are the issues that keep you awake at night. And is there a local issue that deserves more attention? Or perhaps there's someone in your community with a story that simply needs to be told. Whatever it is, I want to hear from you through ABC Your Say. 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And of course, you can always call and tell us what's on your mind. 1300 222 612 is the phone number.
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2: With Steve Austin.
0: Tourism's big business here in Queensland. The rising cost of insurance is impacting everyone, including tourism, as it turns out. The Queensland Tourism Industry Council have just released a report on insurance affordability for the tourism industry. Tash Wheeler is the chief executive. Tash, why should someone in tourism care about the findings of this report? Morning to you.
3: Good morning, Steve. Look, this report is really important. It's the first time that an industry-led roadmap for tourism and events across not just Queensland, this really does explain many challenges across the whole country around insurance reform. It's the first time this roadmap's been done. So it sets out 21 practical recommendations to help make insurance more affordable, more accessible and more sustainable for Queensland's tourism and events industry.
0: Well, everyone wants to do that. So what's the recommendation? I don't know anyone that doesn't want to do that, whether they're in tourism or not.
3: Yeah, look, no, and I'm sure this won't be a surprise to you, Steve. There isn't a silver bullet.

bullet, but we've developed 21 recommendations that require government, insurers and industry to work together. So it's not all in one area of needing to improve. The recommendations fall into six broad areas: reducing insurance taxes, improving the cyclone reinsurance pool, recognising businesses that invest in good risk management, reforming liability laws, encouraging innovative insurance products and bringing governments, insurer and industry together.

0: Are they going to help do that? Are they going to help reduce the costs of the products that their clients are selling?
1: Look, we've part of the research for this piece of work was bringing insurers, brokers and industry together and government, and we did that back in March this year. We've spent quite a bit of time dissecting the feedback, the surveys we've done from insurers as well as brokers, not just industry, and we've come up with this report. So the next phase of this now, and we've already sent the report off to all levels of government, is to now start having a discussion around those action plans, including we're working with insurers.
0: So what does the Queensland state government need to do? Because tourism is incredibly important to Queensland. I think it could be the third or fourth ranked industry in this place. You might have some better information for me on that, but it's obviously fundamental for Queensland. What's the state government need to do?
1: Absolutely. Yeah, as you said, tourism supports more jobs in Queensland than anything else. It's 277,000 jobs and it contributes over a $45 billion economy here in the state. From a state perspective, there's a number of areas within those actions that we can look at, from the stamp duty and how we continue to build risk and resilience within our communities. And that's one we really want to talk to the state government about.
0: As far as I can tell, the state government is not going to do anything about two things, stamp duty or payroll tax. It's like it or lump it. They're not going to touch it. Have they told you?
1: Look, we haven't had the discussions around insurance yet. They know that this report was coming. We've certainly shared the work that we've been doing in this space. And part of it is, how do we reinvest some of that stamp duty into programs and initiatives that will help us with the resilience of the industry across the state? So we're not saying, any clear measures of removing it, but there is some discussions to be had around where we can direct some of it to help reduce and make insurance more sustainable long term.
0: Does Queensland get a boost internationally for our winter, but from European summer? I'm keen to know how it's going currently.
1: Yeah, look, Queensland certainly does. I think from what we're hearing around the state at the moment, the winter school holidays are certainly a domestic market, and they're seeing, I was out in the outback last week, they're definitely seeing a good influx of travellers from southeast Queensland, but it's certainly not where it was 12 months ago, but they are grateful for the people that have headed out. From a European perspective, certainly Queensland does get a number of travellers, different parts of the state from different parts of the world. Europe is a real nature-based explorer, and they certainly do love many of our natural assets here in the state, which we've got to continue building on.
0: Given some of the issues in Europe and the Middle East at the moment, everything from fuel to safety, are you seeing a downturn in international visitors to Queensland?
1: The data that we're seeing is reflective data, so we probably won't have a really good indication on what's happening with those European travellers until the end of this quarter for what winter demonstrates. But there are some concerns. The EU directive that's going to come out in September, which is around sustainability and the conscious traveller and how we all, put forward those sustainability claims. Our industry needs to prepare for that, because our European travellers will be looking for genuine examples of sustainability, and they are a very, very conscious traveller.
0: My guest is Tash Wheeler, the Chief Executive of the Queensland Tourism Industry Council. They've just released a report, that looks at insurance affordability and what they should do about it and how it's affecting the industry. This state government thus far has been very focused on regional areas in Queensland. Does that change anything for the tourism industry? My assumption is that most of the tourism focus is on Cairns, Townsville, where the Barrier Reef is, maybe Mackay, and then the Gold Coast. Can you clarify what this state government has committed to when it comes to tourism and helping the industry grow, Tash?
1: From a tourism perspective, we are a very dispersed state, as you know, and we are from across the country. Queensland has got more tourism destinations in more regional areas than anywhere else. From a government perspective, the investment in tourism from a marketing side, when we went into the budget, we were really focused on ensuring that our state marketing body, Tourism and Events Queensland, retained the budget they had. We've heard a number of STOs across the country perhaps haven't retained the same level of investment. So we're really focused on advocating for the value that that organisation provides. And in this financial year, they've sustained the funding that they had, which is great news. From an investment in tourism, the infrastructure programs, the connectivity programs for the Connecting Queensland aviation funds, they're all really good and really important for that regional dispersal. We We are very lucky to have the investment we have, but there is always more we can do. And when we do have a state, and why Queenslanders should care about tourism is it does employ more people than any other industry in our state. And the

0: dollar that's spent just out in Winton last week, every dollar that's spent in Winton gets re-spent another 8 times. It's such great economics, and it's really hard to articulate the true value that tourism and events bring to our communities in this state because of that flow-on effect, because the butcher, the mechanic, the baker, they're all in tourism, and sometimes they don't even realise they're in tourism.
1: When are you due to get together with the relevant tourism minister of Queensland, Andrew Powell, and nut through these things?
0: Yeah, we have a meeting with Andrew Powell, the Minister for Tourism, in the next 4 weeks, I believe. The next meeting is, and we'll have this one on the agenda. We've also sent requests out at a wider state and federal level as well.
1: Tash Wheeler, thanks very much for your time.
0: Thanks for having me, Steve.
1: Natasha Wheeler is the Chief Executive of the Queensland Tourism Industry Council. This is 612 ABC Brisbane. It's 21 minutes past nine. This is Paul Young and Love of the Common People. After 9:30, my spin cycle panel return.

Apparently he did an amazing live concert. Paul Young, Love of the Common People. This is 6:12 ABC Brisbane, 24 minutes past nine. It was absolutely lovely to see you, to meet you, to talk with you, to listen to you on the weekend, on Saturday. ABC opened up the building, as you know, and just shy of 2,000 people came through. The doors were quite busy. Thank you to those people who put up with having their bags checked as you came through. It's the world we live in, sadly. But it was lovely to meet you, see you in studio, see you in the foyer and other places. While here, you may have bumped into the ABC station reporter, Kenji Sato, who was skulking and interviewing and photographing around the building. He spoke with a range of people who came through.

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1: I listen to ABC every day on my way to work, so I was fangirling a little bit to come and like put a face to all the radio presenters that I hear every day.
0: You're fangirling, so who are you fangirling for the most?
1: Oh, definitely Loretta Ryan.
0: Well, thankfully she's just over there, so you'll be able to meet her.
1: Yeah, can't wait to meet her.
0: So what is it about Loretta Ryan? What makes you such a big fangirl?
1: I just feel like the conversation in the morning is really interesting. It's like, you know, talking to like a little local friend. Like,
0: what brings you to ABC Open House?
2: Well, I always enjoy ABC Brisbane because my sister used to work here. And so I thought I used to come here most times. And I thought, why not?
0: And I'm told that you've come to pretty much every single ABC Open Day for the last couple of years since we've been doing them.
2: That's right, I certainly have. And I thought, why spend a day at home when you can come here often and meet people you know?
0: What brings you to ABC Open House?
3: I love the ABC, a great fan of it. Love to see the personalities. Favourite personality on ABC Radio, got to be Ellen Fanning.
0: So you're a fan of Ellen Fanning?
3: Oh, marvellous. I'm a 57-year-old woman and I'm nowhere near sugarcoating it.
0: I'm sure that's relatable for a lot of listeners here. You get to a certain age and you're like, tell it how it is.
3: Yes, there's nothing left to say. You've heard it all before.
0: And who have you gotten to meet so far?
3: Lee Sales, Lisa Miller, Jessica Van Vonderen, John Taylor.
4: Very nice.
3: And looking for Kathy, she's not around, somewhere around.
0: And me.
3: Kenji Sato.
0: What brings you to ABC Open House?
5: Well, I just really enjoy listening to 612 and all the presenters like Craig and Loretta, Steve, Kat, Ellen and Kelly, and just being able to see how it works and, you know, connect with other fellow listeners and people to watch, you know, and to be with my fellow ABC devotees.
0: Because I'm told that you're quite a 612 super fan, is that right?
5: Yeah, for the past couple of years, like, I began becoming a regular listener about 2023. I first listened to, like, people like Kat Feeney and Kathy Snitzling when she filled in on mornings, and then eventually Steve Austin and a few others as well, but I particularly enjoy Kelly as well.
0: You're a big Kelly Higgins Divine fan.
5: Yes, I first listened to her on Drive back in 2024, and then now she does evenings, and I just love her quiz smart casual. I'm a regular caller, and I've won quite the few fridge magnets and other things. And Songs You Love as well is a great segment, because, like, yeah, you just get to pick music and just hear it and hear other people's music. It's always lovely to hear.
0: And Banger or Clanger.
5: Oh, yes, Banger or Clanger. That was one of the reasons that got me into listening to Kelly, because I would text in and she began reading out my texts and then it just really went from there. And I also enjoy Kelly's, like, you know, guests she have, particularly Rolly Sussex is always fascinating, and Paul Osborne, who does politics on Wednesday. It's always the one night I look forward to, particularly because he provides a lot of sanity in what I think can be a very insane world.
0: And you mentioned Rolly Sussex. I'm a big fanboy of Rolly Sussex, the Lord of Language.
5: Yes, and then you do the voiceovers for him too. he's just always fascinating. He always just has a wonderful sense and grab on, like, the English language, his segment always never ceases to be interesting.
6: Some of the people that came through the building that Kenji Sato spoke to on Saturday. And yes, you can catch Rolly Sussex tonight here on 612 ABC Brisbane after the 8 o'clock news with Kelly Higgins Divine. I believe that Sue Belinda Meehan will be joining them tonight. So that'll be twice the fun and twice the contrast on the radio station tonight. That was Kenji Sato at ABC Open House. You'd be surprised the amount of people that said, I want to meet Kenji Sato. Where is he? How do I meet him? What does he look like? So there we go. Now, after the news, we'll be taking a look at why it is that this old bit of music can come.

0: That was an advertisement for a bank, I seem to recall. May have been once called the Bank of Queensland, but now it might be having a lot to do with the state government for a particular reason. In fact, the state of Queensland has purchased the rights to that line. You can count on a Queenslander. We'll find out why with my Spin Cycle panel after news headlines. Let's go to Maria Hatzakis. Maria, good morning to you.
1: Hello to you as well, Steve. Investigators will today examine the scene of a fire that's just

0: destroyed a unit on the Sunshine Coast. The blaze broke out on King Street in Budrum about 7:30 last night. A 22-year-old woman's been taken to hospital with life-threatening burns. Investigations are underway into a fatal crash in Logan, south of Brisbane. Police say a pedestrian was struck by two vehicles as he tried to cross the Pacific Highway in Logan Home about 7 o'clock last night. The 32-year-old man died at the scene. The Queensland Government has approved plans to expand Dreamworld on the Gold Coast. The Deputy Premier, Jared Blake, called in the theme park development in October last year after local councillors were split on the proposal. Mr Blake says he's given the green light to the 55-hectare expansion, which will include a new resort, an eco-tourism precinct, and a housing development. In soccer, Spain is celebrating victory in the men's FIFA World Cup after beating Argentina 1-0 in the final. Ferran Torres scored the winner for Spain in extra time in New Jersey. More news at 10.
1: Some invitations are just too good to refuse, like conversations in the kitchen with our most prominent politicians. Surprises are plenty.
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3: 28 minutes to 10. Thank you to Lynette from Hendra, who says, Steve, after multiple burglaries, we put in CCTV cameras. It's put off an attempted burglary, and frankly, I don't care about criminals' privacy. They don't care about mine. Bring on more surveillance, I say, if it stops crime. And thank you to Michael of Biwa, who says,

0: That's Badfinger and Come and Get It on 612 ABC Brisbane. The Spin Cycle panel is back and convened. Welcome back to Dr. Susan Grantham from Griffith University's Centre for Social and Cultural Research. Susan Grantham, good morning to you.
1: Good morning.
0: Welcome back to Amanda Newbury, Director of Articulus Communications. Amanda, hello.
2: Good morning, Steve.
0: And welcome back to Michael Crutcher, founder of 55 Comms. Mr. Crutcher, hello.
3: Hello, Steve.
0: I'm going to start with you because I don't follow soccer, but I've been enjoying the World Cup. I found it compelling, wonderful. I'm feeling sad for Lionel Messi, the Argentinian player who probably's going to bow out this, but you are... Well, you think it's a disgrace. Tell me why.
3: Well, I'm grumpy straight away, Steve, so I'll come in off the long run. But I found the hydration breaks at this World Cup ridiculous. So

0: Explain what the hydration break was.
1: Well, halfway through a half, there was a break of a few minutes for hot weather, although regardless of the temperature. But magically, that enabled the broadcasters to put a whole bunch of ads in. And SBS even had a sponsor for the hydration break. So it wasn't just a hydration break, it had a sponsor. Now, that's a bit like making the State of Origin into quarters rather than halves, or the AFL grand final into eighths. I know, that just jarred with me, Stephen. Now, I know it's a commercial world, but this is this new situation we're in where the commercial impact, and they would have made tens of millions of dollars more across the world with all of those commercials. So that's the reality of modern sport for some.
0: Sport is business. It's about money. It's everything else is secondary, Michael Crutcher.
1: Well, it shouldn't be, but that to me was a big step, Steve. I just hadn't expected we'd have a mandated hydration break, even if it's freezing. Maybe you have a hot milk or something, I don't know. But hey, magically, let's have some commercials. Fantastic.
0: I love grumpy middle-aged men. I really do.
1: And we're just starting.
0: Susan or Amanda, is something you'd like to say?
2: Well, he started before we went live. He walked in and he was ready to go, and Susan and I just started laughing at him. They get thirsty, mate, when they're on the field. Two halves, they must be exhausted with sort of running around and flopping on the ground and the like. I say all power to them. Why not? Give them some more money. I'm sure Messi needs it.
0: Susan, have you been captured by it like I have, even though I don't follow soccer at all?
3: Oh, I've been captured by the social media outputs. I lived in Scotland, so my feed went crazy with the Tartan Army.
0: Oh,
3: you know,
0: okay.
3: The fact that they drank all the beer in Boston. you know, so this sort of stuff was just brilliant. The whole World Cup on social media has just been wonderful.
0: So, grumpy old Matt, sorry, Michael Crutcher, I need to ask, how did you feel about the pink shoe this year?
1: The pink shoe?
0: Yes. All the brands, all the footwear brands, Nike and Adidas. I noticed Adidas, by the way, it was an Adidas. Hey, don't ring now and get angry at me. Whether you call it Adidas or Adidas, I called it Adidas all my life, and then I said, no, Stephen, it's Adidas, you're wrong. So whatever it is, Adidas were the sporting sponsors of Spain and Argentina. But apparently all of the sport brands, including Nike, who apparently ran out of American T-shirts right when the Americans were playing the soccer game, according to the Financial Review, all of the brands brought out pink soccer shoes this year. Anything you'd like to observe about that, Mr. Crutcher?
1: You just wait and look at the junior fields in the coming months and year, because that's where it will all flow. And I think over the years, particularly, Steve, the colour of boots has been a new marketing opportunity, because there was a time where if you didn't wear black boots, you were a lair. Anyone who didn't have black boots on, but over the years, that's just become another way to market across the place. So now there's all these different coloured boots. The only good thing is, as any parent will know, if you have a son or daughter playing one of those games and they have a different set of coloured boots, you can pick them out. Thank goodness. It's just another way with kids with headgear on and similar
0: well,
1: clothes.
0: Both Amanda and Susan, I believe, have children. I notice, Amanda, you have a pink water bottle. Do we read anything into this?
2: I like pink.
0: Okay.
2: I'm supporting the Brisbane Festival.
0: Crutcher's right, isn't he? That kids feel that pressure.
2: He is.
0: To now buy.
2: No, I think it's parental pressure. As the mother of a child who's played football for many, many years, who looks pretty much the same as every other kid on the field, I fully endorse different coloured boots. We currently have a pair of white boots, and I just don't buy black boots anymore. I can't figure out who he is on the field. And in AFL, they don't put numbers. They put numbers on you, but, you know.
0: Not on your shoes.
2: No, not on your shoes. So you've got to have a bright pair of shoes.
0: Susan,
3: yeah, the problem is that you're suddenly going to have a field full of pink shoes. So we're going to have the same problem, just with a different colour.
2: But they are marketing juggernauts, though, the teams, and also those really high-profile athletes of any sport. And so they become almost like a modern-day model for fashion brands and sporting brands. And I say you've got a short career for most of them. Make the most of it, really, because after that you don't have a career. You might be finished in your 20s, your late 20s, and you've got to work for another 40 years.
0: How do the Socceroos leverage out of this, Michael Crutcher? I know you're big into rugby league and involved in one of the clubs here. The Socceroos must surely be able to leverage out of this, because they did quite well. I mean, they improved their position overall.
1: Well, this is their chance at this time of the year to really do what they can with other codes to compete against them, because that's a part in Australia, Steve, and it's fun.

0: In Australia, we often call it soccer. Our teams are Socceroos, as do the US, more soccer. Other countries, it's football. So this is a big chance to really cash in on that. Sometimes when it falls at this time of year, though, there's so much sport on at the moment as well. It can sort of go into a little bit of that competition. But I'm sure Football Australia has got their tactics to build on it because it is their time. But they've also had, of course, that great unexpected boost of the Matildas. I mean, they have become such a big thing as well. So I think maybe 10 years ago they didn't see that. Now they've got two prongs in that race.
1: I want to ask you then about the position of the United States in terms of its overall favourability around the world, because the Pew Research Centre, just prior or just at the start of the World Cup, they do a global survey. It's a really substantive global survey of sort of the global opinions on different things. And they also look at the world countries or the world nations, and they found a big flip where people around the world have a more favourable opinion of China than they do of the United States. Now, that's it's quite a significant shift or change. It's been trending down for the US for some time, and it's been trending up for China for some time. But it was pre the World Cup. I have read a lot of reports saying all of a sudden people have got friendly with United States, ordinary US citizens, and it's been very positive. But give me your take on this, please. Who wants to go first? Susan Grantham, do you want to go first?
2: Yeah, look, with the World Cup and America, I think it really put on the stage that America is not just Trump and politics. It is fun. It is multiculturalism. It is, you know, and as I said before, Tartan Army, that's all I saw for a couple of weeks, and then it was only Haaland. And, you know, this interconnection that they actually had with the people of America, particularly the Tartan Army. The Tartan Army were brought into a baseball game and they completely took over the baseball game. And
1: did
2: it was
1: really?
2: Just wonderful to watch.
1: Yeah.
2: So actually,
1: I missed
2: having,
1: that. But
2: yeah, having these opportunities to actually show that America is so much more than what we have isolated it to.
1: It's not just Donald Trump and war or military might.
2: Yeah, yeah. And politics. I think that's the big part, is that, you know, no matter what side of politics you sit on, politics is all we think about when we think about the US at the moment.
1: Michael Crutcher, your thoughts?
0: Yeah, that blend of sport through the US, I'm a big US sports fan, but the way that they spoke about the World Cup through other sports as well was more than I expected. So it became quite a very handy diplomatic boost for them. The China thing I found really interesting, particularly some of the stats that came out of countries like Canada, which had a, you know, more favourable look at China than, say, the US. I also wonder, Steve, when we look at that, what role the Chinese, I guess, products in our lives play. Now, last week was quite interesting. Volkswagen announced a massive layoffs around the world, like 100,000 staff around the world. I mean, Volkswagen, we're talking here, some of those really strong brands can't compete with those Chinese cars. I mean, Chinese cars are just coming in and getting into lives, not so much in Europe, but elsewhere. So that whole different way that these nations try to look to get into, I guess, favourable impressions in other countries, I think it's a whole lot. It's like Susan says, it's sport, it's the goods you buy, etc. But quite a stunning result on some of those fronts.
1: Amanda Newbury.
3: I don't think it's surprising about the US fall in favourability. It's a country who's had a pretty tumultuous couple of years in terms of running around the globe and starting wars or pretending to end wars. And it used to be a country that we associated with a sort of aspirational life. You know, there was hope, there was economic prosperity, there was joy, there was pride. It was a place where you could come to visit and feel welcomed, and that you could find something that you would be interested in somewhere in the US of such a huge kind of place. But it's not that place anymore. That's not its brand. Its brand is to close its doors to just a few. And there are many people who would be worried about visiting the US. We've seen visitor numbers to the US fall away rapidly. What was surprising, I think, was that China had taken over in terms of favourability, because it's always been a country where people have been nervous about it because of the economic power, and also because they haven't been able to see behind the scenes so much. So that I thought was really fascinating. That might be more of the story than the fall in US's popularity, which I suspect is not not a surprise at all. It was always going to happen.
1: This is the Spin Cycle. My guests are all communications professionals, Amanda Newbury, Michael Crutcher and Dr. Susan Grantham.

0: Steve Austin's my name. Amanda, while I've got you, next month the census run by the Australian Bureau of Statistics on one particular night in August, people will be asked to fill out a census form. And you've noticed something around the category of occupations, of what we do, how we describe our job title in a certain way. What have you noticed?
1: Well, there's a campaign that was launched last week. It's from the Design Institute of Australia, which represents a broad range of people who call themselves designers. So industrial designers, graphic designers, social media. They make things not only work when they build them, but make them beautiful. And they're running a campaign called Write Designer. So W-R-I-T-E designer. And it's the first time that designers are listed in a subcategory within the census. So when you complete the census, you complete what your job description is. And those descriptions have been run under a certain classification. This is the first time that we've got a new classification system. There's 1,156 job classifications. And there's...
0: Not on a paper form, surely.
1: I don't know how you do it. I mean, I've yet to see the census, but the classification, which is the occupation standard classification for Australia, shorthanded into OSCAR, which I think sounds much nicer.
0: Right.
1: Anyway, under OSCAR, some of the job classifications have changed. So you can look it up and you can see what it is now under the current system and what it is later. And there's some really interesting changes. So Steve,
0: for instance,
1: instead of being a radio presenter, you are a media presenter.
0: A media presenter.
1: A media presenter, that's correct.
0: How they just shows how they do not know me. Keep going.
1: A public relations manager is now called a communications manager.
0: Which is what you are.
1: Correct, but in brackets, public relations.
0: Right. Right.
1: If you are...
0: You and Crutcher, really, I guess, isn't
1: well,
0: it?
1: Well, that's right.
0: Is there a grumpy old man job category?
1: I'm sure that I can find it. I'll have a look at it a little later. This is what I thought was really funny, though, as well. A bed and breakfast operator becomes a hosted accommodation operator.
2: Insane.
0: That's fabulous.
1: I know, so fabulous. So I'm sure if people wanted to spend a little more time in the 1,156 entries, you could find more amusement.
0: Where do we put Dr. Susan Grantham, sort of public academic or, you know, academic who
2: just
0: comments
2: academic.
0: On, you know, daily...
1: Yeah. I'm pretty
2: boring.
1: You'll still be academic. But you'll be trusted. We still love and trust academics.
0: So this is in some capacity on the census next month, which Australians will be asked to fill in.
1: Yes, if people are interested in this fabulous campaign, it's the Design Institute of Australia, and it just continually says that you wouldn't have anything in your life, essentially, if we didn't have designers.
0: 12 minutes to 10, news at 10. This is 6:12. ABC Brisbane. I want to play you a brief excerpt from a jingle, a song you may recognise.

0: I've got a tear welling in my eye.
1: It's gorgeous.
0: Dr. Susan Grantham, you better tell the story. Why am I playing this?
1: That is because I made him. it's the ad from the Bank of Queensland from 18 years ago. You can find it on YouTube, but it is apparently going to be the new slogan for our disaster recovery.
0: Here in Queensland.
1: Here in Queensland.
0: And so the state of Queensland has handed over how much money to purchase the rights for it?
1: According to The Australian this morning, $150,000.
0: Is that money well spent, Michael Crutcher?
2: Well, it's a good story in The Australian, that one. I think it's that whole pride angle. I'm shocked it's $150,000. What else is lying around there that people can sell for six figures? I'm surprised at that, but the thing I'm not surprised at, it's another example of this Chris Afulli government going down the pride way. So remember, they had the whole Queensland Day thing, you know, Queensland Day, nominate the best Queensland things in all sorts of sections. And here we go again with this, you know, counting on a Queenslander. They've been very strong on this, far stronger than I've seen previous governments. And I think it's a pretty good play in the sense that pride is such a powerful emotion when you connect with audiences. If you can make them feel proud, it works really well. Anna Bligh as Premier got big ticks out of a speech she did during recovery. So when you've got a state focused on something like disaster recovery, it's

0: to fertile ground for pride, and you try and bring this in. But I must say, I ran it through AI, and there were some fairly decent slogans that were put up as well that didn't cost 150 grand.
1: So they could have used AI and got something for 50 bucks.
0: Yeah, if that.
1: Amanda.
2: It's a really interesting, it's actually a really interesting slogan, and it's not just about the sound or the words, it's actually the underlying sentiment. So having worked in disaster resilience and going into those disaster towns after floods and all sorts of things over many, many years, one of the things that's paramount to resilience and recovery is people on the ground knowing what to do when it happens, and also not waiting to be rescued. There's also something that the research shows which is quite unique to Queensland as opposed to other states, also having done this work in four states, and that is that Queenslanders are more resilient. They are more likely to get themselves out of trouble. If you work down south, so I worked in Melbourne after the Maribyrnong flood, that took a week to come down because of just the way in which water flows through the city. People were still waking up and putting their feet in water, despite having had a week of warnings that the flood was coming. That doesn't happen in Queensland. We don't just wait for a mud army. We actually prepare in advance, a sort of pre-mud army. So I'd be interested to know if you can count on a Queenslander isn't just about being rescued, but actually you can count on your mate. You can count on friends coming to get you out, to moving your goods out of the way, to cleaning up afterwards. We can only survive in an environment with increasing frequency and severity of natural disasters if we have that kind of social cohesion and supporting each other.
1: My wonderful producers have just accessed. So Jared Blade, the Deputy Premier, has just addressed the media about a Dreamworld master plan. They've in the news headline before, Dreamworld's going to be expanded. But he spoke about the purchase of this particular line. I've just got 50 seconds to play you.
3: In comparison to where Queensland is at in a disaster, this is, you can count on a Queenslander. You can count on a Queenslander today to call in and approve a Dreamworld approval. You can count on a Queenslander, but that is money that is well spent for disasters. In disasters, and Queensland is a disaster-prone state, whether it's in our cyclones, our flooding, our droughts. You know, for that sort of community to get together and the sentiment about counting on a Queenslander, I think it's positive. And I think Queenslanders need a bit of positivity rather than negativity, particularly in a disaster. So I think it is absolutely well worth it. And, you know, when we are struck with the next disaster, as we inevitably will be, you know, Queenslanders better wake up knowing they can count on a Queenslander. And I think it's a really positive, great message to have in our communities, particularly in disaster times.
1: The Deputy Premier, Jared Blade, just a short while ago. You want to add to that or comment on that, Amanda?
2: Well, I think it just... it's nice that I'm aligned with in the comments, because it is actually...
1: It's probably right, isn't it? People need a bit of encouragement and positive...
2: They do.
1: ...affirmation. If
2: they absolutely do. It's depressing for Queenslanders who get hit time and time again by cyclones. It's so hard to keep going, but they're the most amazing people. If you sit with them post-disaster, they will find joy in the smallest things, and it's often that they've been supported by a friend.
1: Crutcher?
0: I'm guessing at that press conference they were talking a lot about the spending of $150,000.
1: Yes.
0: So that's, you come in on that angle as a journalist and you try to pin the MP. I must say Jared Blay is a very good media performer in terms of his conviction. That's one of the least...
1: And distraction.
0: That's one of the least convincing answers I've heard from him. You know, that was a long answer, and I'm guessing it was just workshop this morning because the story was in The Australian this morning.
1: Susan Grantham, any thoughts?
4: Oh, I have so many thoughts. I'll try and keep it short, though. as a crisis researcher,
1: who's done crisis communications for state government,
4: and this is why I continue to research it, because I'm still so connected from my time at police. There's so much more that needs to be done, particularly, like, I've got a PhD candidate right now doing a study on Italians in Queensland and asking them about their experiences during disasters. And this issue of social capital and knowing who to talk to, that message isn't going to go through to those people. That message is for us, but we already know what to do. So I'm seeing a bit of disconnect there, that we've had a fairly large migration of people to Queensland. That was the problem with some of our last lot of of disasters.
1: A lot of people from interstate who aren't used to the Queensland
4: weather
1: cycle.
4: And they don't know what to do during a cyclone. So more

0: More messaging is required. We've also got a giant cohort of people that focus on social media and are going to social media influencers. I've written two papers on that. You know, we need to do more in actually communicating with people where they are rather than just focusing on, you know, nice little messages.
1: It's 6:12 ABC Brisbane, 5 minutes to 10. I want to ask you about Tim Mander. So as you know, last week, Tim Mander was suspended from Queensland Cabinet pending investigation about whether or not he was incorrectly and thus improperly enrolled in an address for purposes of the Electoral Register, not the Queensland Register, but the Australian Electoral Register. The Federal Police investigated. He's now been cleared or at least found no case to answer. I'm not quite sure what the correct words is. He's been reinstated as Sports and Olympics Minister. Now, he's announced that he won't be taking questions about this matter of his suspension because it involves some personal matters. And his office is today sending out radio grabs, which is unusual because we don't play your radio grab, state government. We don't do propaganda here. But tell me what's going on here, Michael Crutcher. Can you tell me what's happening here?
2: Probably two plays. One, to send out grabs to newsrooms that may be under-resourced and needing to get something to put into a news bulletin, whatever that may be, becomes one easy aspect. Now, newsrooms can pick it up if they want to or not. The other part is the whole risk play around this, in the sense of Tim Mander has been under pressure for some time. So the risk is that you front him in front of journalists who don't really care about the sporting vouchers that he was talking about and would rather talk about his position in cabinet and recent controversies. So the risk you run there is that that press conference doesn't get out the message that they would prefer about the vouchers. Instead, it becomes a press conference about controversy.
1: Recent personal life controversies. And I've got to tell you, I've been in this game a long time and that line is getting very difficult to find. It seems to be breached under certain circumstances about what's personal and what's private.
2: That's true. What we also see, Steve, is politicians who just aren't as seasoned at being good at press conferences that are tough because they don't do enough interviews. They don't come on your show, for instance, other shows.
1: They don't take calls from listeners.
2: That's
1: they don't
2: right.
1: do talkback. The best one was John Howard. If you want to learn how to win, copy John Howard, who used to do talkback radio in every city or country town he went to.
2: And he was better for it because he was practiced. A lot of modern politicians don't do it. You can't improve something if you don't do it. Yep. Then you come to an election and expect to wave a magic wand.
1: Okay, Amanda Newby.
3: The questions aren't going anywhere. That's a problem. And if you wait to front the media for a big story, you're going to burn the big story. I would have done it on the sports vouchers. It's a nothing story anyway. Everyone knows they're available. It's actually great, but it's not a huge story.
1: Susan Grantham, your thoughts?
0: Yeah, I mean, I can see why they did it. I, you know, as a former media advisor, I probably would do a similar thing.
1: Why?
0: Just because sometimes it's too risky, as Michael said. You know, if he's not prepared, if he's not good at press conferences, if he's not good at answering those sorts of tough questions, you don't want to throw him under the bus.
1: Well, couldn't you say, I mean, if it was me, grumpy old Cabinet Minister Steve, I'd say, bugger off, it's none of your business, it's my private life. Who do you think you are? You want to come into my house? You want to come into my kitchen? Sure.
0: That then becomes a grab that then becomes viral on social media but for all the wrong reasons.
1: But for the electorate, for the electorate who also have personal lives, they know personal lives are messy.
3: I don't think the public is that forgiving.
1: Don't you really?
3: No, not at all. I think the public can have disastrously messy lives and expect elected politicians to have perfect lives.
1: Hypocrites.
2: But you have to be good at it, Steve, and you have to believe it if you're a politician, and you have to get out there and do it. If you don't get out there and do it, you send out radio grabs and other things.
1: I can think of very experienced politicians who told people to bugger off very effectively, like Bob Hawke.
3: Mm. Yep. Yes, but
1: who had more than one skeleton in the closet.
3: Well, yeah, that's one way to put it. I think that was his persona, though.
1: I really appreciate your time. Susan Grantham, Amanda Newby, Michael Crutcher, thank you.
3: Thank you, Steve.
1: After the 10 o'clock news, who should be the Australian of the Year?
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5: ABC News. Good morning, I'm Maria Hatzakis. A woman has died in hospital after a unit fire on the Sunshine Coast. The blaze broke out on King Street in Budrum about 7:30 last night. It took five crews about an hour to bring the fire under control.